0: pushed over during an arrest in Melton where police seized drugs and a gun. A stolen Toyota Hilux was pulled over after officers spotted suspected false plates on the vehicle. A subsequent search found quantities of cannabis, methamphetamine and a sawn-off bolt-action rifle. The men have since been charged with drug-related offences, one of them also charged with assaulting police. The coalition's pledging to increase the speed on the Princess Freeway to 110 k's an hour. The change from 100 kilometres an hour would apply for the entire stretch of road from Laverton North to Colac, although lower limits would remain in areas such as Winchelsea. Shadow Roads Minister Danny O'Brien says the road is suitable.
1: Built to that standard through most of the patch, of course we wouldn't increase it through towns like Winchelsea and other high-risk areas, but 110 is certainly what it's built for. We think it's a good option for the people of Geelong and the southwest. It will give them more time with family, allow them to be more efficient for business.
0: A senior official in charge of the rebuild of the Eye and Ear Hospital says he was forced to sack a contractor because the CFMEU didn't like them. The Age is reporting the Allan government intervened to have a plasterer removed from the site because that attracted the disapproval of the rogue building union. Well, a new pocket defibrillator is being launched in Australia. It is about the size of a soft drink can. Paramedic Sally Fenton from St John Ambulance spoke with 3AW Breakfast.
2: Does it only work on very small hearts?
3: No. Regular adult-sized people. There's also a child mode on it, so it really does the whole population.
0: In finance, the All Ordinaries down 12 points at the open. Our dollar, 69.17 US.
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0: Gold Coast Chief Executive Mark Evans has walked back comments from Coach Damien Hardwick, who said the Suns' season is effectively over. In the statement, Evans says the comment was a reaction to the loss to Adelaide and what's needed to compete in the AFL. 3AW commentator Matthew Lloyd telling Footy Classified, behind the scenes, the Suns would know their season's over.
5: Yeah, I think Mark Evans would agree with Damien Hardwick behind the scenes that they're not going to win the premiership this year because you don't win a premiership who's losing seven in a row and being, whatever, 14th on the ladder.
6: That's not what he said in the statement.
5: No, no, but in the statement he has to present to his fans and members and players.
0: Collingwood's heading to the tribunal tonight challenging Billy Frampton's one-match ban. Brendan McCullum's apologised for England's results under his leadership. England have lost seven of their past nine tests, 19 of their past 38. They have not won a five-match series against either Australia or India. That's the latest news and sport.
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9: Good morning, it's James Padley from Transport Victoria. The left outbound lane of the Princess Freeway is closed due to a vehicle collision after the Westgate Freeway interchange. Emergency services are on scene with speeds set to 40. The right lane of the Altonabound entry ramp from the M80 Ring Road is also closed as a result. Gisborne Road in Bacchus Marsh is closed both ways over the Western Freeway due to a collision there. Please follow the direction of emergency services and consider using Bacchus Marsh Road instead as crews work to safely reopen the road. And in Alphington, the left lane is closed outbound on Heidelberg Road just after the Chandler Highway due to a collision there with emergency services on site.
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0: Showers today, a top of 16 degrees. A partly cloudy day tomorrow, 15. And Thursday, cloudy, 15. Friday will be cloudy, 15. And on Saturday, another cloudy day with a top of 15 degrees. On the bays, a strong wind warning northwesterlies, 30 knots later in the day, and waves up to 1.5 metres. At Carrum, 13. Werribee, 14. The city, it's 14 degrees. David Armstrong, Melbourne Zone, 3AW.
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14: It is 7 past 10. We're going to speak to the aspiring member for Morty Alec at the moment. He's a former police officer with over 40 years' experience. He's upset with our justice system, like I am and like many of you are, and wants to do something about it. And hats off to anybody who's prepared to enter state parliament to try and change things. Emails coming in, mornings at 3aw.com.au. On property prices going down, Damo. We're talking about how Damians are usually the worst behaved people in any classroom. Damo says, what homeowner in their right mind would be happy for their property to lose value? Well, that's a good point. I guess if you had young adult children and you had a family home that had gone up a lot in, say, 30 years, and you wanted your 25-year-old or 30-year-old children to have a chance of buying a home, you might be prepared to cop a 10% fall in house prices. The problem is if house prices do fall, banks tend to lend less money anyway, so it's not automatically the case that the cheaper houses are better. And we had a call earlier from, I think his name is Pat, and his pregnant wife, 8 months pregnant, is desperate for a lemon meringue pie. And in central Victoria, he can't find one. Diane says, Coles often has lemon meringue pies. They are quite good. Maybe ring them up to see if there's one in stock. Well, unfortunately, Diane Pat did go to Coles and they didn't have one. Jean, good morning.
15: Hello.
14: Yes, go ahead.
15: Oh, it's Jane.
14: Jane, sorry.
15: Hi. Just to do with the religious discussion and whether we're all religious or not, I think we're all, what unites us is greater than what divides us. And I think most religions are based on respect for other people, for being kind, for being generous and for forgiveness. And I think really it's whatever religion you are, they're all basically about the same thing, is actually just being a decent person.
14: Well, to a point, Jane, I agree, except that different religions do define what is quote-unquote decent somewhat differently. And, you know, there have been plenty of wars fought between religions in the past saying ours is the correct religion and yours is not. I mean, the Crusades come to mind 1,000 years ago. So it'd be nice to say if everything was like the New Testament and turn the other cheek and all that sort of thing. But unfortunately, without naming any, there are still certain religions which are quite prominent on planet Earth that do not like the other religions at all. And say ours is the one true faith. And all of you are unbelievers, and therefore bad things should happen to you. Thank you, Jane. Pardon me. Okay, our next guest, as promised, is a very experienced former police officer. He is upset, as we'll find out in a moment, with the way particularly our justice system works. He's going to put his money where his mouth is and run for the seat of Morty Alec in the southeast at the upcoming state election for the Liberal Party. Paul O'Halloran, good morning.
16: Good morning, Tom.
14: So when did you decide that you wanted to be a politician?
16: It's just been a gradual thing that's built up. I had never any desire to become a politician. In fact, I love policing. I love working for Victoria Police. But I felt that I'd done as much as I could in my capacity as a police officer, serving the community in that capacity. And I just felt that I needed to put my hands up to make a change.
14: For how many years were you a police officer?
16: 43 next month.
14: Gee. So that's most of your adult life?
16: Yes.
14: Mm.
16: You could say all my adult life, really.
14: Okay. What in particular has frustrated you, made you think? Because, I mean, if you'd asked me, say, Tom, I'm thinking about becoming a politician, I would have said, you know, go and have a cold shower or something like that. My mother was a state politician for 10 years and, you know, your time is never your own and, you know, if you've got to hang on to she represented a fairly marginal seat and so every weekend it was football club pie nights, it was debutante balls, it was all the unglamorous stuff that you have to do. But what has motivated you? What are you upset about that you want to enter the political arena now?
16: Well, it's been a multitude of things, really, Tom. I'm a passionate Victorian and I'm a passionate Melburnian and I love the Bayside area. And I've just seen a complete deterioration on all levels. Crime, certainly. The economy, the way we go about our life these days. It's just been a downward spiral since the Andrews Allen government's been in power. And I just have to stand up and do something. I've got children and eight grandchildren and between myself and my wife and more on the way. And I just need to have them live in a safe environment, an economy that's thriving, and just all the indicators are going south.
14: I mean, as a police officer for 42 years, I guess you would know more about crime and what has gone wrong with our justice system in the past 12 years or so. What has changed? I mean, why is crime so bad in this state now?
16: Well, it's on a number of fronts, Tom. I mean, we all know about the relaxation of the bail law some years ago. And once they were relaxed, offenders weren't held to account. And there's been an absolute escalation of offending without consequences. So we've seen, and your listeners would know well and truly, a time and a time again, offenders being re-bailed and going on to commit other serious crimes. And the concerning thing for me is these are really serious crimes, serious indictable offences, crimes against the person, crimes that alter victims for the rest of their lives, their security, their safety. And I'm actually hearing that in the electorate of Mort Alec when I'm talking to people. People are really frightened still. So we've got to turn that around.
14: Yeah, and I mean, I'm sure it's true in your seat of Morty Alec, or the seat that you hope to represent, but I think it's probably true everywhere, isn't it? I mean, there's no part of Greater Melbourne or Victoria which is, you know, not seeing the effects of crime. One of the philosophical underpinnings of this current state government, there's several ones where I think they're wrong, but one is that younger people don't know right from wrong, and therefore we shouldn't punish them or even arrest them because they don't understand. And I mean, I say to that, well, if you've played any type of organised sport, you know, the game has rules. And if you break the rules, there, you know, it's a 50-metre penalty in footy or a free kick or whatever. Do you think young people know right from wrong?
16: Well, I'm certain they do, Tom. I mean, unless there's some documented, evidence-based medical advice or evidence to suggest that someone's got some mental impairment that doesn't. But clearly these offenders do. They flout that in the front of police officers when they're being interviewed. So they know right from wrong. I know I did as a kid. I knew that it was wrong to go into a shop and steal something.
14: That's right.
16: I knew it was wrong to damage something. But for some reason, it's either ignored or in some events even celebrated that young people can do this stuff. Well, you know, we just can't allow that to occur. And it all starts at that basic level.
14: One of the other the Labor Party's philosophical underpinnings, and I might add a lot of the magistrates have been appointed in the past decade, share this. They say that if you imprison someone, they will come out a worse criminal. Therefore, really, we shouldn't put people in prison at all. Your thoughts on that?
16: Well, there's levels of offending and there's levels of offenders. I think that ideally we'd like to, and the police with relevant agencies like to steer people away from committing crime in the first place. That's a given. Prevention is much better than locking up offenders. However, where offenders commit serious offences, they need to be charged and they need to be remanded if they're a risk and an ongoing risk to the community. And when they're in custody, and even if it's young people in custody, we then could steer those people into programs. Government services. So you've got to pull the handbrake on at some stages. Otherwise, it just continues.
14: You've decided to run for the Liberal Party for the seat of Mordialloc. If Jess Wilson is elected Premier and you become part of a Jess Wilson-led Liberal government, do you think they'll be able to do something about crime?
16: Oh, I'm confident. I've looked at their policy around making Victoria safer. It steps out resourcing the approaches to dealing with offenders and increasing legislation. When I say increasing legislation, strengthening legislation. So I want to be part of that team to do that, and I hope I'll support Jess and her team any way I can.
14: You mentioned the need to have a strong economy, and you're undoubtedly right. I mean, a strong economy can paper over a lot of things. It means more revenue for government. It means more people in jobs. It means people feel confident about the future. Conversely, a weak economy means the reverse of all those things. Now, financially speaking, Victoria, and you would remember the early 90s like I do, when we were last in a terrible economic situation, you know, very high debt, budget deficits, people fleeing the states, businesses not wanting to open up and spend money here. What can you do about that? Because to me, the biggest handbrake you're going to have is you've got $200 billion worth of debt staring at you. And I for one, don't quite know what you can do about that.
16: Well, I'll leave the finer details of that to Jess and her team. But I tell you what, the Liberal Party have got a plan, and that plan we worked through in relation to stemming the tide with that debt. Sadly, the Labor Party got no plan, absolutely no plan. It's absolutely ridiculous. Their plan is to cut back on registration for a period of time, half-price rail fares, but the taxpayer's got to pay for that. We're looking at heading towards $200 billion in debt,
14: yep.
16: $24 million a day. What could we do million a day?
14: Since interest rates went up, it's closer to $29 million a day now.
16: Oh, well, sadly, it's there we go. So could you imagine what the community could do? More police, more doctors, more nurses, more teachers, infrastructure fixes, you know. We could do so much more. So, I'm confident that the Liberal Party have got a plan, and that plan's being worked through, and I want to be part of that team.
14: One of the more unusual things about this upcoming election is the rise of One Nation. In fact, the opinion polls have your party, the Liberal Party, and One Nation pretty much on level pegging when it comes to primary vote. Are you worried about what One Nation will do to the prospect of a Jess Wilson victory?
16: Oh, look, Tom, people make their own decisions, and I understand that people are very frustrated. But I'm not so sure that One Nation is going to provide the solution that the Liberal Party will do. I've got a view that, you know, we need to be considered, moderate, work through the issues, and not divide. We need to be have a plan that all Victorians feel comfortable that we've got a plan to turn this state around. I'm not so sure One Nation has got that, but I'll leave that to other people to comment further.
14: Well, look, good luck in the election. I don't talk to a lot of individual candidates, but what I read about you struck a chord in me, particularly your comments on justice and crime and punishment and the fact that you are a police or were a police officer of four decades standing. So good luck for the seat of Mordialloc, and we'll talk again.
16: Thanks, Tom.
14: Paul O'Halloran, Liberal for Mordialloc. 133693. Mornings at 3aw.com.au. Back to calls and emails in a moment at 20 past 10.
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9: Good morning. It's James Padley from Transport Victoria. There are some outbound delays building on the Tullamarine Freeway due to a breakdown after Pascavel Road. Transurban's Incident Management Services on scene there with speeds dropped down to 40. The left outbound lane of the Princes Freeway remains closed due to a vehicle collision after the Westgate Freeway interchange. And Gisborne Road in Bacchus Marsh is closed in both directions over the Western Freeway. Due to a collision there, please follow the direction of emergency services and consider using Bacchus Marsh Road. Finally, the left lane is closed outbound on Heidelberg Road in Elphington just after the Chandler Highway due to a collision.
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14: It is 23 past 10. So we just heard from the Liberal candidate for Mordialloc, I should say, in the South East, Paul O'Halloran. It's suburbs like Edith Vale, Aston Vale, Brayside and so forth. I think what he had to say particularly about our justice system failing people is worth listening to. Again, prior to making this decision to enter politics, and he may or may not be elected, he spent 42 years in the police force. And yes, you know, obviously you try and turn people, particularly young people, away from a life of crime. But once people commit offence after offence after offence, you've got to jail them. You've got to punish them. And one of the biggest failings about our system, and it is changes to the Bail Act and changes to sentencing, all pushed through by the government. And remember, it is the government that signs off on the appointment of magistrates over the past 12 years. So you've got a sort of an ideological component here. But it is all designed not to punish people for offences. So if you are a victim of crime, you look at people getting off scot-free and you think, why does this happen? I live, you know, a virtuous life and I'm a victim of crime and I get nothing. And the criminals essentially don't even get put in jail in the first place. Anyway, come and join us, 133-693, mornings at 3aw.com.au. Just a reminder, visit amason.com and tell your pricey telco where to go. David joins us. David, good morning.
30: Tom, yeah, I've been listening to that Paul O'Halloran, listening to what he's got to say. But you know, I'm a Mordialloc local, and some of the things that are going on around the place, I'm not keen on. And look, it just seems to me, this is my opinion. It doesn't matter who's in power, if the judges have got the last call, and nothing can be done about the judges. And I'll give you an example. When that girl got off over 100 charges, and she's a 14-year-old, they dropped all the charges, and you've got the Attorney General of Victoria actually standing there having his back and defending him for his decision. Where are we going? I mean, that has to change. And it doesn't, like I said, it doesn't matter who's in power. if nothing can be done about judges' decisions, what can we do?
14: Well, now that's a good question, David, but I think things can be done. I mean, look,

0: application, which is the law, I would argue that in this state, the law and what most of us would see as just have drifted apart. And some of it was changes to the Sentencing Act. Some of it was changes to the bail laws. Some of it is simply the appointment of certain sorts of people as magistrates, people who share those left-wing views that crime is not the individual's fault, it's society's fault, and really we shouldn't punish people. And if you're a victim of crime, oh, that's just bad luck, that's inevitable. There are people out there, people who have been, probably spent too long at university, they honestly believe in this sort of stuff. And the problem is, under the government we have, those sorts of people are the ones getting appointed as judges and magistrates in various courts. And so that's filtering into, you know, you've set fire to someone's business, community corrections order. 8 days later, you've participated in the bashing of an off-duty police officer, community corrections order. Now, again, if I was running it, there wouldn't be community corrections orders. You would make examples of offenders, and I reckon that would deter other offenders. News headlines now with David Armstrong. David, good morning.
1: Good morning. The news at 11, good work by police. They've arrested a man believed to be one of the main players in the hospitality wars. A search warrant executed at a home in Essendon. 8:30 this morning, a 20-year-old Essendon man taken into custody. He is accused of tasking offenders with home invasions, arsons and kidnappings.
0: Oh, so he's allegedly the one who contacts the teenagers and says, steal a car, firebomb this place or whatever.
1: Exactly. He's not a mastermind.
0: No.
1: He's not an architect because he got caught.
0: Not like you and me.
1: No, exactly. Investigators will allege the man is high ranking within an organised criminal syndicate linked to an offshore leader currently cooling their heels, I think, in an Iranian prison.
0: Or is it an Iraqi prison?
1: Oh,
0: I have a feeling they're in Baghdad. I don't know.
1: Really? Anyway, there's to be a news conference at 11 o'clock. More details. Studies found working from home increases obesity.
0: Yes, I saw this.
1: RMIT research, and it's not flimsy. They spoke to 17,000 Australians who work from home.
0: Because you snack, you go to the fridge more often.
1: I've never worked from home.
0: Well, look at this place. We have nothing here. We have one vending machine with nothing in it.
1: Oh, have you looked? Yes. Does that ever get refilled?
0: No.
1: No, exactly. No, it's all right. Noodles are popular, though, I've noticed.
0: They are.
1: The De Beers Diamond Company is shutting down production at its biggest South African mine for 2 years.
0: They were the ones that came up with the phrase, diamonds are forever.
1: Oh, it's very clever. Mm. They're very, very, because there's a depressed diamond market because lab-grown diamonds are proving popular and cheap, and the Chinese are not purchasing diamonds as much as they used to. So De Beers is shutting down for 2 years, let the market recover, they're still very expensive diamonds.
0: They are. The thing is, the lab-grown ones are actually perfect, but weirdly, the ones out of the ground are slightly imperfect, and that makes them more valuable. There's not many things in the world that are like that.
1: Gold Coast Chief Executive Mark Evans has walked back comments from Coach Damien Hardwick that says the Sun season's over,
0: done, kaput.
1: In a statement, Evans says the comment was made in a white rage in the reaction to the loss to Adelaide, and it's an indication of the passion you need to compete at the AFL. But Matthew Lloyd says, they know it's over. They all know it's over. It's over. And it was supposed to be the year of the Suns, wasn't it? But good news for them, Jed Walters has re-signed for 3 years. That's all there at 11.
0: Thank you, David. David Armstrong there. 133693 mornings at 3aw.com.au. Steve Pizzardi is next. Do any modern cars have a personality these days? I think maybe not. 133693 at 25 to 11.
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0: Steve Pizzardi joins us in a moment. 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I fear that the world of motoring is becoming devoid of that. Yes, cars are reliable and they stop and go and don't break down the way they used to, but I think they lack a personality. First though, weather. 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It is still 14 degrees. Our forecast top is 16. And we had a word on the street update earlier from Kate, who said trees were being cut down in Rosanna, part of the level crossing removal. Possums and various sorts of birds like gangangs are seen scurrying away or flying away from the chopped down trees. And the police have said that they are in attendance because there is a protest there. Police officers directed a small number of people to move off the road. There were no arrests.
10: Now on Mornings.
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0: So on the weekend, I actually went to a warehouse. It's a company called Chicane Auctions, and they've got a car sale on at the moment. And they had two HZ GTS Holdens. They had a Falcon hardtop from the mid-70s. They had a fabulous V8 Valiant Charger. And I was looking at all these cars saying, oh, you know, maybe I'll go and talk to the bank. I'll maybe buy all of them. And, of course, that's not going to happen. But they had personality is what they had. And then I looked at the pile of Three Wheels magazines, which I haven't read in my study. And I'm like, you know, it's just Chinese SUVs, EVs, that's it. And I'm struggling.
12: And tradie trucks.
0: And tradie trucks. I'm struggling to be interested in. It may be wonder, Steve Pizzardi. I mean, do modern cars have personality anymore?
12: Good morning, Tom. Good morning, everyone. This is a great topic. I love this because it's a common question. I mean, and I don't want to sound sort of a little elitist here, but it's a sort of question that those of us in the trade, let's just put it that way, ask and talk about a lot. You know, it's so you're right. I mean, in terms of the motoring media right now, especially anything news related, it's 90% this new Chinese car's come out and they're sort of swamping the market. It's, so it's, and again, it's another either city car or more likely an SUV, which is probably hard to distinguish from another Chinese EV, or some of them going, oh, gee, Australia's a ute heavy market. Our number one, two, four, I think it is, car is a tradie trucks. And so they got, we're thinking about bringing out our tradie truck. Now, I'm with you. I think most cars, in the quest to become more efficient, in the quest to make them more reliable, as you mentioned, and just trying to cut costs, like we all end up with sort of a very similar form factor. And so a lot of them are devoid of personality. I'm, without being too sort of, you know, general, I'm yet to drive a Chinese SUV that is exciting to drive in any way. And I'm not talking about it's, you know, does 0 to 100 in whatever time or does a, you know, Phillip Island lap time like whatever. Just something that you go, this thing's got a bit of a personality.
0: Yes.
12: They feel like appliances, which is fine, but that's what you expect when you've got a, these Chinese car companies are trying to do it for the cheapest possible price. And so they all sort of boil it down to something that's fairly bland, I suppose.
0: But even the design language, like, you know, I always thought the last 10 or so years, like Mercedes, and yeah, they sponsor this segment, but Mercedes are quite handsome cars, you know, and in an inoffensive way. They look quite good, and whichever one you look at, I think they've got it together. BMW has a new thing called the Neue Klasse, the new class of car, and they're going back to a very sort of vertical kidney grill.
12: Yes.
0: And, you know, I looked at it, I thought, well, that's good. They've actually got something from their past, and they're actually exaggerating it, and you know, it's not to everybody's taste, but at least it sort of looks like something.
12: Yeah. You can distinguish it. It's distinguishable, exactly. Yeah.
0: But most of the cars I look at these days, I used to pride myself. You could point to a car and I could tell you what it was. Mm. I can't do that anymore. They all look the same.
12: Yeah.
0: And then to drive there, in some ways, I remember when I first drove an electric car, it was a Tesla. Oh, this is incredible. I've never been anything that accelerates like this. But now I sort of say electric cars are just a different thing to petrol cars.
12: Yeah.
0: And when I drive a car that makes a bit of noise and has a manual gearbox whatever, you think, this is what driving should be. It's got to be more than just a fridge on wheels, but it's the fridge on wheels path is the path that we're going down.
12: Yeah, and unfortunately, Tom, I think that's because that's what the market wants. You know what I mean? In terms of most people I speak to, especially when they come up to me and say, oh, Steve, what should I buy? I'm thinking about X, Y, or Z. And then almost invariably they'll say, I'm not a car person. I need something that goes from A to B, and I want it to be reliable.
0: Yeah,
12: blah,
0: catch
12: blah,
0: the
12: blah.
0: Tram.
12: Well, exactly. And so I think you and I, and many of our listeners, no doubt, would categorise themselves as car people, whatever that is. But the point is you're looking for that little bit of an X factor, that little bit of excitement, even in your daily drive, as opposed to something that just purely moves your backside from here to there and does it in a very inoffensive way.
0: For example, I drove a three-door Suzuki Jimny for 7 years, right? Mm. And we still have this thing we call the Jimny wave. When you see another person, you just give them a little wave. Yes, I've got one too. And, you know, and it's a little pint-sized Tonka truck sort of a thing. But it sort of lets you know, I am actually a hard sort of core four-wheel drive.
12: Yeah.
0: Even though I'm only driven in the suburbs.
12: Over gutters and whatever.
0: But that's okay. That's what I am. And, you know, back in the day when it was Holden versus Ford at Bathurst and whatever, you know, you know, I am a V8 saloon and, you know, cars like me don't really exist overseas anymore. But here we have them in Australia.
12: Yeah.
0: Except now we don't.
12: We don't.
0: And I get why people buy SUVs and look, we have one, but it's sort of like it's almost by definition they don't have a personality.
12: Yeah, and that's where, I mean, you mentioned Mercedes, and I think the Germans are trying probably more than anyone else to come up with ways to distinguish themselves from the rest of the market, because for the longest time the Germans were always at the cutting edge of technology. They always said our cars are really well built and still are. We've got the latest technology and we combine it in this form factor, this thing that looks like a Mercedes or an Audi or a BMW, something that looks good as well. So it was a really good combination and you paid a little more for that premium. Now, on the tech front, you know, anyone can chuck big screens in a car. So when you open the door and you look at the Chinese car for 30 grand, it's got two massive screens in it. And then you open the Beamer, nothing special.
0: Well, weirdly, I see that Bentley are now going back to buttons and knobs and things.
12: Yeah, exactly.
0: So the cheap cars have the high-tech screens and the really expensive cars have the old-fashioned buttons and knobs. Because, all right, we'll take some calls in a moment. Do any modern cars have a personality? Well, you could ask you that about modern people, I suppose. Do we have a personality? 133693 at 14 to 11.
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14: Beat.
13: 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Always read the label and follow the directions for use.
15: Good morning, it's James Padley from Transport Victoria. All lanes have reopened on the downslope of the Westgate Bridge following some emergency works on the approach to Todd Road. Delays are easing nicely. Gisborne Road in Bacchus Marsh remains closed in both directions over the Western Freeway, though, following an earlier collision. Please follow the direction of emergency services and consider using Bacchus Marsh Road instead. The left lane is also closed outbound on Heidelberg Road in Alphington just after the Chandler Highway due to a collision with emergency services attending, and kids are back in the classroom for term three. Even if your local school returns at a later date, school speed zones are in operation across the state.
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0: Do modern cars have personalities the way that old cars did? So I remember Steve, when I was at university, speaking to this girl, and she had a car, and I think it was a red Ford Laser. Anyway, I didn't know what she had. I said, what sort of car have you got? She said, a red one. I said, yeah, a red what? A red car.
12: Yeah.
0: And she said, it has a nice face.
12: But that's all right. That's all right. As I say, that's what it, yep.
0: That's what she liked.
12: She liked, exactly, yeah.
0: Brett, good morning.
25: G'day, boys. I was about to hike up Diamond Head in Honolulu a few years ago, and into the car park drives a Tesla Cybertruck. Now, there's personality. I mean,
0: yeah.
25: It may be crazy personality, but it's still personality.
0: Yeah, there's no doubt the Cybertruck, which is essentially like a giant silver wedge.
12: Mm.
0: I mean, there's no mistaking it for anything else, is there?
12: No, the personality. I mean, I think Brett's right. I mean, it's certainly, you're making a statement when you turn up, even in the States, and I've actually driven one where they're a bit more common. You turn up in a parking lot, people look at it. It's just such a weird thing, and so it looks kind of like a, for me, anyone that's done sheet metal work, yes, at pay for, even at high school, and use the sheet metal bender. That's it. That's all they use. No other sort of machine to create it. So, yeah, it has a person to drive. I can tell you it's just like basically a Tesla Model Y. There's not really a whole lot different in terms of the feel, but the look of it is really distinctive.
0: Mm. Good on you, Brett. Yeah, I would say maybe it has attitude more than personality, but each to their own. Frank, hello.
1: Hey, g'day, guys. Look, this is probably close to Tom's heart, and my niece and a good friend of mine have just bought one. It's the little Suzuki Jimneys. They love them. It's like a little cute vehicle. And there's quite a cult following of those.
0: Absolutely. No doubt, Frank. And again, they look old school. They look like a little Mercedes G-Wagon or something, but just shrunk down. And I said, I drove one as my daily driver for 7 years.
12: Yeah.
0: And they are a great little car, albeit they're slow, they're noisy.
12: Not super comfortable and not super safe.
0: Yeah, and they get blown about on windy days on the freeway.
12: But they have personality. But they have personality. About it. Exactly.
0: That's right.
12: That's
0: right. Paul, good morning.
2: Yeah, morning, Tom. Going back to a slightly older time, a friend of mine has got one of the later model Statesmans, 2016 era, white. It's got the RACV member things in the grill, standard wheels. It's got the bowling club hat on the parcel tray at the back. Yes. And it's supercharged. And it makes about 900 horsepower at the flywheel, and he calls it the Night Stalker.
0: Oh, I see. So he sort of confuses the authorities with the bowls club look to it.
12: Yeah.
0: But in fact, he's got the supercharged V8 under the bonnet, Steve.
12: Yeah, what is commonly known as a sleeper. It's the sort of car that is designed to be very understated. A couple of telltales. And if you've got a bit of an eye, a bit of a train spotter for those sorts of things, a few things you can't get away with those sorts of cars. Number one, they tend to have a bigger exhaust. You just have to, if you're making, in this case, 900 horsepower. And the tyres tend to need to be a little bit wider or better quality. So if you've got a bit of an eye, you see something that's very standard looking, but with a bit of an exhaust, maybe a little different stance and tyres. You go, I reckon that's a bit of a sleeper.
0: But it's interesting. I mean, I was just saying off air before that I went to a warehouse in Braeside, Chicane Auctions, on the weekend, and they've got about 10 vehicles for sale. One of them is a mid-70s Ford Fairlane, but it's got the 351 V8 and the 4-speed gearbox and the better suspension. So
12: yeah, right.
0: It's not a Falcon GT, but it is.
12: Yeah, all but in name. Yeah,
0: and apparently you the insurance bill was a lot lower because it doesn't matter. It's a Fairlane. Yeah. That's a Bolt Club
12: GT.
0: Car.
12: Yeah.
0: All right, modern cars with personality, do they exist? Greg, hello.
4: Hey, boys, how are you, Brum? I've just retired. I'm 74, going 75. All I've ever driven is Holden Rodeos, Navaras, all that stuff. Decided to give it away and looked at all the regular stuff that's been advertised. Found myself in a Skoda dealership, and I bought this thing called a Skoda Kamiq.
0: Yes.
4: Now, I wouldn't have thought a bloke like me would get in a three-cylinder thing. But it's turbocharged, 1 litre. And it does have it's different to all the other cars I got into.
0: It's interesting, Greg.
4: European feel.
0: Because, of course, Steve, Skoda was a Czech car, or Czechoslovakian back in the day, taken over by Volkswagen. It's now part of the Volkswagen group. But, I mean, essentially you're getting Audi/Volkswagen parts or drivetrains. Just at a cheaper price.
12: Exactly right. Yeah, it's basically a cut price Volkswagen. Exactly. So they tend to have, although some of the trim can be quite high level, but the regular ones are fairly basic. But they've got, as you say, the running gear and the chassis itself is that kind of car. Yeah, they do have personality. Those Skodas really do. So yeah, I'm not surprised Keith was impressed.
0: There you go. Buy a car from Eastern Europe. How about that? Back in the day, not so much. We'll leave it there, Steve. Good to talk with you.
12: Thanks so much, Tom.
0: Steve Pizzardi. Back same time next week. At 5 to 11.
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0: It is almost 11 o'clock. News coming up shortly with David Armstrong. After the news, I want to go back to something I raised at the start of the program. Is it time we reconsidered the role of cash in our payment systems? And by that is, for the last 20 years, we've moved away from cash dramatically. And yet when Telstra had its outage last Wednesday, suddenly cash was king again, albeit for a brief time. Should we make it compulsory, for example, for all businesses to accept cash as part of their payments mix? And also, I want to look at formal dressing. Now, I don't dress formally anymore. Apparently, black tie is on the way out. Do you still dress up for things? Come and join us. Anything else you'd like to discuss. 133-693.
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34: 14 degrees in Melbourne. Showers at top today, 16, 11 o'clock. Good morning. I'm David Armstrong. Police have arrested a man believed to be one of the main players in the hospitality wars. Here's Madeleine Burke.
35: Police say the arrest is the most consequential arrest since the inception of Operation Eclipse. A search warrant was executed at a home in Essendon this morning where a 20-year-old man was taken into custody. The Essendon man is accused of tasking offenders with home invasions, arsons and kidnapping, linked to the targeting of hospitality venues across the city. It's believed he tasked offenders via encrypted applications for numerous jobs. Investigators will allege he is high ranking within an organised criminal syndicate linked to an offshore leader. Madeline Burke, Melbourne.
1: Pressure's piling up in the Premier with a new poll revealing One Nation as ahead of Jacinda Allen's party ahead of November's election. Unions now being urged to launch a campaigning blitz for Labor. The Premier says she's not getting caught up in the polls.
2: The Victorian community doesn't elect their members of Parliament to sit around and examine opinion polls. It's not just today, but we've seen for some time now that there has been a very clear message from the Australian community to its members of Parliament to get on and focus on them.
1: After 40 years in Victoria Police, the former commander says he's had enough. He's running for Parliament, Paul O'Halloran, to run for the Liberals in Mordialloc. He's told Tom Elliott restoring community safety will be his top priority.
10: I'm a passionate Victorian and I'm a passionate Melburnian and I love the Bayside area. And I've just seen a complete deterioration on all levels. Crime, the economy, the way we go about our life these days. It's just been a downward spiral.
1: Karl Stefanovic isn't holding back, flipping the bird and using profanities during a new interview with English talk show host Piers Morgan. In a preview for an upcoming episode of Piers Morgan Uncensored, the former Today host says his critics can go F themselves. He's also shared his thoughts on the Prime Minister's inappropriate comments about Kylie Minogue.
11: It's like, this is the, you can't do that podcast, but he'll do that podcast. Right. I think personally, and I don't want to overstate it or draw too many conclusions at this point of his prime ministership, but I think he could be the worst prime minister since Keir Starmer.
13: That bar is low.
1: The De Beers Diamond Company suspending production at its biggest South African mine for 2 years. It comes amid a depressed world diamond market. Prices have fallen because of sliding demand, especially in China, and stiff competition from much cheaper lab-grown gems. In finance, the All Ordinaries down 33 points, the dollar 69.17 US.
33: 3AW Finance. The all-new CX-5 has arrived at Burwood Mazda. So when you think Mazda, think Burwood Mazda. LMCT 12232.
1: Chris Scott sidestepped questions about him texting Zach Merritt, sounding out his interest in joining Geelong. Former Essendon captain's expected to leave the Bombers at the end of the season. The Cats coach says he wouldn't be doing his job if he wasn't trying to improve his list.
15: I apologise to Marcus Pontempelli, but if someone said there's one in a million that he might come and play with the Cats, I'd explore it. So in that context, it's like, I don't think it's very interesting. Like, even if it's true to say, hey, apparently the Cats are considering a really good player from another team. So that's kind of incumbent on you as part of your job.
1: Graham Myers to return for Geelong for Thursday night's clash. Tanner Bruin and Jack Henry are both a chance to play. Jed Walters has turned his back on interest from Victorian clubs. Gold Coast forward signing a 3-year contract extension. The Melbourne Renegades will host the Hobart Hurricanes at the Junction Oval on Christmas Eve in the Big Bash. That's the latest news and sport.
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18: Good morning, it's James Padley from Transport Victoria. Delays are now easing outbound on the Westgate Bridge following some works on the upslope that had two left lanes closed. All lanes are now open, with Transurban's Incident Management Service having just driven off. The middle lane of Dudley Street remains closed eastbound at Spencer Street in the city, though, due to a broken down truck. Recovery crews are en route. Please merge early to avoid those delays. And Gisborne Road in Bacchus Marsh is closed in both directions over the Western Freeway following an earlier collision. Please follow the direction of emergency services and consider using Bacchus Marsh Road instead as crews work to safely reopen the road.
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34: Showers today, a top of 16 degrees. A partly cloudy day tomorrow, 15. Thursday, cloudy, 15. And Friday, a partly cloudy day, 15. Saturday, partly cloudy conditions, 15 degrees. On the bays, there is a strong wind warning. Northwesterlies at 20 knots, tending westerly, 30 knots. Waves at 1.5 metres. At Chelsea, 13. Point Cook, 14. In the city, it's 14 degrees. David Armstrong, Melbourne Zone, 3AW.
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0: It is 7 past 11. We took a call before. Chappie wants his 15-year-old son to have a stab-proof vest, and apparently you're not allowed to buy them. David says, if you did get one, would you be arrested and sent to jail? I don't know. I want to find out about this. I cannot believe. I can understand why, you know, obviously your average person can't just go and buy a pistol or something like that. You're not allowed to buy mace, which, although a defensive thing, is, you know, it's offensive in the sense you spray it into someone's eyes. But a stab-proof vest is of no harm to anybody. All it does is, if you are stabbed in the torso, it will hopefully defer the, you know, stop the stab going through. Robert, also on Law and Order, says, we hear all about people getting put on bail, but we never hear about what happens when they go to court. Well, Robert, it varies. But again, I will tell you about the teenager who can't be identified, who firstly pled guilty to taking part in the firebombing of that liquor business a few months ago. He pled guilty, got a community corrections order, which is nothing. It's a slap over the wrist. And then 8 days after walking free from court for that offence, took part in the bashing of an off-duty police officer. I believe there were 3 people involved in that. And was found guilty of that too, and got another community corrections order. So you can read into that what you will, Robert. Remember the phrase, you know, adult time for violent crime. It is rubbish. Before the news, we were talking about cars that have a personality. Not many modern cars do. And I realised I had I subscribe to Wheels magazine, and normally I just devour it the day it arrives at home. I had 3 of them piled up because it was all, you know, just SUVs and EVs and things that I find difficult to get interested in. And suddenly I'm not finding modern car magazines as interesting as they used to be. Peter, good morning.
7: G'day, Tom. Talking about personality in cars, I've got a 1968 Cadillac convertible, all steel, no plastic. We love the summer and we drive the Great Ocean Road, weather permitting, often, with the hood down. Yes. Yeah, personality, we love it.
0: Yeah, no, I mean, those full-size Cadillacs are fantastic cars. A friend of mine has I think it's a 59 or a 60 coupe Cadillac that he drives around in, and it's just fabulous, and it makes a real statement, doesn't it?
7: And it's a beautiful ride too. It's like an air ride wherever you go. Yeah, we love it.
0: Yeah, well, it's interesting. Even modern-day Cadillacs, and the Cadillac brand is actually launched in Australia within the last year, and they're doing, I think, 2 or 3 quite large SUVs. They're all electric. It's a very different look and feel to your 1968 Cadillac convertible. But the brand, officially for the first time, is now available in Australia, albeit not with large land yacht convertibles. Okay, I want to talk about the role of cash in our society now. Now, 20 years ago, cash was still used for the majority of transactions. And over that time, of course, electronic transactions using credit or debit cards have become the norm. And this trend was accelerated during the COVID years because suddenly businesses wanted to have contactless payments. And that meant, you know, just tap and go, tap and go. And tap and go itself was another modern technology that sort of sped up transactions. Now, all that's great when it works. But sometimes, as we know, the electronic payment system does not work. Now, last week's Telstra outage on Wednesday, it lasted for 12 hours in some locations as a case in point. You know, V-Line broke down for 2 days because without Telstra, the trains couldn't talk to each other and couldn't talk to HQ. Now, who would have thought they'd have that weakness? But they did. A lot of firms that use Telstra for their online payment system, not online, their electronic payment system, suddenly they couldn't process people's, you know, whether it was a coffee order or a sandwich order or whatever. And one of the weird things about cash in our society is while a $20 note, while a $20 note is legal tender in Australia, it is not compulsory for businesses to have to accept cash. They can choose to say, we will accept electronic payments only. So you can go to a place, electronic payments only, say, I'd like to pay with this $20 note. They'll say, no, we're not accepting it. That is legal. Now, in Finland, they have preserved the role of cash in their economy, and I believe it's compulsory for all businesses and government departments to accept cash as payment. And I just wonder if we should do the same thing here, such that when we get future outages, and we will have future outages, whether it's Telstra or Optus or something else in our overly complicated e-payment system, when it goes down, as these things invariably do, cash could always work as the alternative. Our next guest is adjunct professor at Swinburne University, specialising in financial services and payments, Steve Worthington. Good morning.
8: Good morning, Tom.
0: Well, it's not often that the electronic payment system breaks down, but when it does break down, suddenly cash looks like a good alternative, doesn't it?
8: It certainly does, and I'll get to my punchline straight away and say the thing with cash is cash can't crash. So what we've got there is lots of outages. Are you still there? Hello?
0: Yep, go ahead.
8: Yes, sir. We have outages. That's how sometimes when people's IT systems break down, that it could be the banks or whatever, we've seen it with Telstra and now in telecoms. And there's also natural disasters like fires and floods, etc. So the thing with cash is always there and always usable in those situations. So that's one thing to get across there. The cash can't crash. Mm.
0: Yeah, because I remember, I think there was a cyclone or a very bad storm in Queensland last year. And there were some parts of the state where electronic payments and things were down for 2 weeks, and they had no choice but to go back to cash as a method of payment.
8: Yeah, these things happen, and it does take, for all the breakdown, it takes time to recover, yes, and cash is an important thing to have.
0: Now, I recall it was 2 or 3 years ago now, Finland had a look at this. They were like most parts of Europe, you know, increasingly using electronic payments. But they decided to examine the role of cash, and they wanted to preserve cash as a valid method of payment in their society, in their economy. And I believe in Finland now, all businesses have to accept cash. Is that something mm-hmm. do you think we should do here?
8: I think it would be a good idea because, as you said, there's no rule that says you have to accept cash as a merchant, but you know, there's a space for that room to come in. We're also heading to a point where we've got, you know, people who collect and distribute cash. That's our armor guard, and they're meant to be putting something forward to the RBA and the banking system about what they're going to charge for this in the future. Well, we don't know whether that's going to stay with us or not, but certainly we need to get there with a more convincing array of banks are there. I mean, I'll point out as well, we're always seeing less and less ATMs, we're seeing less and less branches, and we're seeing branches open for less and less hours. So they're making it very hard sometimes for us to access money, let alone accept it.
0: Because years ago, I was at a small town in the Mornington Peninsula, and the local mobile phone tower went down, like the power had gone off and the diesel generator didn't kick in. And all of a sudden, there was like a two-tier system. The local shop, if they knew who you were, they'd run up an account for you, and you just had the deal was you'd come in and pay it off, you know, in a few days when the system was up and running again. But if you were just a tourist, they didn't know who you were. It was bad luck. You had to go somewhere else and find some cash and come back. And I thought, so from that point on, I've always kept, you know, a couple hundred dollars in cash in a safe place just in case.
8: Well, that's something that the RBA discovered, went into and discovered and put out just a few weeks ago, that people do carry cash. A lot of people do carry cash. It may be a fairly small amount of cash for low-value purchases, such as a coffee, but just also useful for tipping people, or where some merchants just only accept cash. They don't accept electronic payments. So there are situations where where cash comes in very, very useful. And I think, as the RBA pointed out with this survey, people carry more cash than they do. We talk about it being a digital society, but in fact, a lot of people carry quite a bit of cash in case it's usable.
0: All right, thank you for your time. Steve Worthington there from Swinburne University. And look, it's a bit like an insurance policy. Now, most of the time, you don't need insurance until suddenly you do. And then when you have it and the time comes, be it health insurance, car insurance, house insurance, whatever, something bad happens and the insurance company is there and all those premiums you've paid suddenly seem worthwhile, cash is a bit the same. Not that many people use it routinely for day-to-day transactions, but if we get another Telstra outage or an Optus one, or there's all sorts of electronic things in our payment system, you know, Barnaby Joyce suggested last week that maybe China had hacked the Australian system, and that may well have been the case. It will break down again in the future. There is no doubt about it. And there'll be all sorts of gnashing and wailing of teeth and what can we do? And Telstra must explain itself and all the rest of it. You know, there are so many computers and links and things like that. It is fragile. And suddenly when the electronic payment system goes down, having a bit of cash can seem like a godsend. Okay, 133693, mornings@3aw.com.au. We'll take calls on that in a moment. So later on this hour, I want to look at formal dressing. We read an interesting point today saying that fewer and fewer weddings are black tie. Now, when I was young, you know, a lot of people, if they had a 21st birthday, they'd often say it was black tie, and, you know, we'd all dress up in our dinner jackets and think we look very adult and sophisticated. I almost can't remember the last time I wore a black tie. I mean, it isn't common these days. Even wearing a suit these days, which used to just be day-to-day attire, is now seen as very formal. And forget about things like white tie or top hats and tails. Do you still dress up? 133693, I remember John Michael Housen, who used to argue with Nick McCallum on Sunday morning. John Michael Housen would wear... You know, he'd wear a tailcoat and a cape and a top hat and all these sorts of things when he went to the theatre. He was a man who loved dressing up. I don't know if he still does, but he certainly used to. Do you still dress up for things? Because we have a very, very casual dress code in general these days. Calls ahead at 18 past 11.
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18: Good morning, it's James Padley from Transport Victoria. Gisborne Road in Bacchus Marsh is closed in both directions over the Western Freeway due to a collision. Please follow the direction of emergency services and consider using Bacchus Marsh Road instead. In Melbourne East, we're seeing some southbound delays on Melbourne Road due to a broken down bus at Moira Street, that's blocking the right hand lane. And in West Melbourne, the right lane of Dudley Street is closed eastbound at Spencer Street due to a broken down truck. Heavy haulage is currently on scene there. Please merge early to avoid delays. The Bulleen Road citybound exit from the Eastern Freeway is also closed until early August as part of upgrade works.
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0: 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Now, we had an interesting call from Jared about an hour and a half ago. His 15-year-old son had been threatened with a stabbing. Luckily, he ran away from the stabber and he got away. And Jared was wanting to look into buying his son a stab-proof vest. We've come across the rules about stab-proof vests. And there are two requirements. You must be have a business license or something like that. But the second requirement is you can only buy a stab-proof vest if you are a security guard or a bodyguard or something like that. So a 15-year-old simply hoping to be not stabbed on the way to or from school can't buy a stab-proof vest. I find this very surprising. I mean, okay, most of us would agree that we don't have a society where you can just go and buy a handgun and stick that in your, carry that around, which is what happens in many American states. But a stab-proof vest can't hurt anybody, but it could stop someone from stabbing you. Anyway, you can't buy one unless you're a security guard or a bodyguard. Jack, good morning.
11: Yeah, g'day, Tom. Tom, could you imagine the spring racing carnival betting to the jump? Race one would be jumping at like 9 a.m. or something. No cash. You got to be kidding.
0: Well, that's right. I mean, the on-course bookmakers, not the TAB, but the on-course bookmakers, they love cash, don't they?
11: Yeah, absolutely. And that's what makes the transaction quick, and you move them on, move them through. Mm. People can mix, and it's a big day. It's not just the racing; it's the enjoying everything that comes with it. But to go electronic on at that part of the year, I reckon that attendances would be right down, and everyone would just be jumping on Sportsbet or TAB apps.
0: It's funny, Jack. I was reading yesterday the old brickworks site in Box Hill is. They're thinking about repurposing it into something or other. And there was another brickworks site in Burwood, and I worked there briefly in the late 80s. I had to make some quick money, and at the time there was still a building boom going on. And you could, we started work at 5 a.m. and worked till 3 in the afternoon. It was hard work, but we still got paid in cash, and every Thursday was payday, and you'd all line up, and they'd give you, an envelope with your name written on it, and there was a whole pile of money, and most blokes had put it in the top pocket and go to the pub after work, and the next morning about half of it had disappeared. But, yes, it was still common to get paid in cash back then. Thanks, Jack. Paul, good morning.
15: Good morning, Tom. I've got a bit of a theory here. The more we progress, we kept forgetting lessons of the past, and in terms of having good business continuity plans. I mean, in the 80s, I was part of the original FPOS crew that rolled out FPOS machines to service stations and supermarkets yes. around Victoria. And they sent us out with two boxes, one with the FPOS machine, so, the one you basically swipe your card and you can either pay from your savings or your credit. But they also sent us out with another box with the horizontal swiper and the auto-carbonating paper. So in the event there was a tech issue, you could still buy your fuel and food and whatnot.
0: Yeah, the old click-clack machines, and you'd sign the copy and get back the yellow copy as your receipt.
15: Yeah, correct. And the thing is, you're able to still go about your business. And I've had this argument with the MCC, for example, like round one 2022, which is the first round post-COVID, I was sitting next to two people, a 10-year-old kid and their 80-something-year-old grandfather, And none of them had a smartphone, and neither of them had a F-plus card. They went down to try and buy some food and a beverage, and they
0: can't
15: couldn't.
0: Do it. No, that's right. Cash-free venues, the MCG, and I think Marvel Stadium. And again, look, I get why they do that. You know, the way food and drink is consumed at the footy is everybody wants to watch the footy, and then suddenly it's quarter time or half time. Oh, I want to go get something to eat and drink, and there's suddenly a massive queue. I always try and go, you know, 2 minutes before the break or 2 minutes after. But anyway, if the payment system goes down, you're stuffed. They can't sell anything, and no one can buy anything, and they don't accept cash. And you're right, those old click-clack machines, you know, where essentially like taxi drivers still use them sometimes, you just get all your receipts, and then at the end of the shift, you would go and give your receipts to, I don't know, whoever it was at Taxi HQ, and then they would give you the money in return, usually less a small fee. It still worked, though, and it didn't need a power supply or an internet connection. Thanks, Paul. Eddie, hello.
1: Yes, Tom. Just to what your last caller said, he's completely correct. But see, this even the electronic system and the power electricity, when we have a major failure, there'll be nobody can buy anything because all the tills are run by the internet and by power.
0: Yep.
1: And I've said, Tom, when this

0: want to use, and they want to make money, and that's it.
1: Yeah. Mm. Smart. And in sport, Christmas Eve in Melbourne is set to be a bumper night because the Big Bash is going to schedule a game on Christmas Eve. Ooh. And I think there might even be a basketball game on a Christmas Eve as well. And then there's Carols by Candlelight. So you can go to the Big Bash and you can cheer on the Melbourne Renegades.
0: And then watch Dennis Walter.
1: And then go and see Dennis.
0: Yeah. We are not far off. Remember when playing football on Easter was a big thing?
1: Oh, I know.
0: Then Anzac Day. No. And now we've done all that. One day there will be cricket or tennis or something on Christmas Day.
1: Oh, yeah. Mm. That is one of the biggest sporting days in America.
0: In America,
1: is
0: they love it.
1: NFL or the basketball? It's literally
0: three
1: games.
0: I think it's football.
1: Games.
0: But see, because Americans, most people do get Christmas Day off, but they don't get Boxing Day off. Everybody's back to work the next day.
1: No, we've got Thanksgiving.
0: Yeah.
1: There is nothing as sacrilege over there. That's all there at midday.
0: 133693, mornings at 3aw.com.au. Do you still dress up for things? I mean, it's been a long time since I was invited to anything that was black tie. A lot of places say now lounge suit, which just means a suit. You can get away with just a jacket and different pants. That's good enough. Even the MCC at the MCG is not that strict on its dress code anymore. Do we still dress up? 133693 at 27 to midday.
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0: It is 23 to midday. In a moment, it is dressing up a thing of the past. You don't see many functions where you're supposed to wear black tie, or as some people call it, a dinner jacket these days. First, there's some emails. Virginia says it has been mandated that large retailers and fuel stations have to accept cash up to 9 o'clock each night. Yes, I remember seeing that. So that alone probably keeps cash going for quite a while yet. We talked about Father Jared before, who wanted to buy his 15-year-old son a stab vest. Really, it should be called an anti-stab vest. Turns out you have to be a security guard to legally get one. Bronwyn says, how sad that we have to consider wearing stab vests at all. Welcome to Melbourne. And on dressing up, Angela says, most people simply cannot be bothered. They are lazy, and self-respect seems to be a disappearing trait. Tony, good morning.
9: Good morning, Tom. I just wanted to make an observation about those who would like to see the end of cash. What people need to understand is that every transaction will be recorded, and that information through the banks will be available to the taxation authorities. So there'll be, you know, any cash transactions, whatever, if you're receiving or paying them, the government will be aware of those. And I see it as a potential for exercising unreasonable power over the citizens.
0: You are right, Tony. I mean, the ATO, the Australian Tax Office, has an easier job than it used to, because it can track, you know, it has access to literally billions of cash transactions. And what you often find is now they sort of do your tax return for you, and then it's up to you to suggest some changes. Whereas in the old days, the era of turning up with a shoebox full of receipts and getting your accountant to do it is now becoming a thing of the past. And yes, it does mean you can be tracked. Problem is these days, we can all be tracked. Our cars get tracked everywhere we go, modern ones. Our phones are tracked everywhere they go. And it's no surprises that the money we spend is tracked as well. So do we still dress up? I used to, but I don't. David Armstrong is the absolute opposite of dressing up. He deliberately dresses down every day. We were reading earlier this morning that weddings increasingly are not black tie. It was very common in the day for, you know, men at weddings to wear a dinner jacket, particularly for evening weddings. Not so much these days. Our next guest, fashion editor at the Australian Financial Review, Lauren Sams, good morning.
10: Hey, Tom. How are you?
0: Well, good. I mean, I would argue, even just looking at myself, we have become a very casual country when it comes to dress standards. Would you agree?
10: I think we are generally a casual country. I think when you go overseas, when you go to Asia, when you go to Europe, I think you understand that Australians tend to dress in a more informal way. Absolutely.
0: What about, though, formal events like weddings and so forth? I mean, I've noticed, and funerals, sadly, I've been to more funerals than weddings in recent years, but I was always taught wear a long black tie or a very muted tie, but I see people wearing brightly coloured ties at funerals, which I sort of don't understand, because it's not, generally speaking, it's not a happy event.
10: It's not a cheerful event. Or no tie at all. I think, you know, funerals and weddings, all dress codes are about respect, I think. They're about respect for the venue, respect for the people, the occasion. And I do think you're right. There is a casualisation that is happening. I think it's, you know, people like to talk about COVID being the start of this sort of phenomenon, but I think it's a bit more than that. I think that our standards have been relaxed more generally over a longer period of time. I think it's a cultural thing. Australians, as we said before, tend to have less sort of structure around how we dress, and we have less history as well. You know, like in France, you know, people used to going to the opera for centuries and, you know, dressing up and that sort of thing. We don't really have that kind of history. But, you know, I think you're right. There is a place for dressing up, absolutely.
0: See, I remember I used to work in business and, you know, frequently would travel up to Sydney for a day or two, and I would wear a suit and tie. And I noticed in Sydney that men didn't wear ties anymore. Now, you would, in Sydney, you would rarely see anybody with a tie. It's just disappeared. You know, they still might wear a suit or a jacket and so forth, but the shirt is always open-necked. And I just wonder if ties are going the way of the dodo.
10: It's interesting. interesting, isn't it? Now, I'm not going to be drawn into a Sydney-Melbourne debate with you because you know I'm from Sydney and I can't get into that with you. We'll be here for hours. But it's interesting that you say the tie thing because a couple of years ago, I don't know if you remember this, there was a photo from the G8 summit. It was a few years ago when Joe Biden was president, Emmanuel Macron, president of France, and there were all the men standing there, like all the heads of state, and there was a couple of women as well. Angela Merkel was one of them. No one was wearing a tie. This was a few years ago. But we noticed this year that things have been different and actually politicians are starting to wear ties more. So we've noticed on our photo desk at the newspaper. Now, I don't know if that's going to eventually trickle down to the streets and, you know, men in business, as you say, are going to start to wear more ties. But I have noticed it and I do wonder if it will happen.
0: What about white tie wearing morning coats and that sort of thing? Like you do see, you know, committee members at the Victoria Racing Club at Flemington on Melbourne Cup Day dressing up like that, top hats and so forth, but rarely anywhere else these days.
10: It's true, isn't it? I mean, white tie, that I feel like that is certainly a thing of the past. Black tie, I think, is easier for people to get their head around. You know, for guys, it's simple. It's a tux. You know, it's the tuxedo shirt. It's the cufflinks. It's the bow tie. It's that sort of thing. White tie, especially in Australia, we just don't really have the climate for it. You know, it's a really tricky thing. I remember going to a wedding and the dress code was white tie. This was more than 10 years ago now. And it was in January and I felt for these men wearing full morning coats in something like 38 degree weather. It was a real mistake, I thought. But I think that just doesn't really fit with our climate. But I do think black tie, for the right occasion, at the right venue, I think it's a great thing. Who doesn't? I mean, all men look great in tuxes. You're very lucky, you know. It's a great way to dress up.
0: Well, you say it might not fit in our climate. It was about 4 degrees in Melbourne this morning, so I can tell you.
10: Well, maybe a morning coat. Yeah, good idea. Yeah. Maybe not January in Sydney, I would say.
0: No. All right, thank you for your time. Lauren Sams there, fashion editor at the Australian Financial Review. So white ties where you wear a tail coat and a sort of a white waistcoat and a shirt and a white bow tie, and in some cases, a top hat, and that's very rare. I've worn it once, and it was at a wedding. I was the best man, and it was in the UK, where it's, even there, it's not common, but it does happen. 133693, mornings at 3aw.com.au. More calls, more emails ahead at 11:45.
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13: Good morning, it's James Padley from Transport Victoria. Two lanes of the Calder Freeway are closed due to a dirt spill at Green Gully Road. Transport Victoria's incident response service is on scene with speeds set to 40. One lane currently remains open to traffic. A truck's broken down on the M80 Ring Road, Greensborough before Pascabel Road, blocking a left-hand lane with recovery crews en route. And Gisborne Road in Bacchus Marsh remains closed both ways over the Western Freeway due to a collision. Consider Bacchus Marsh Road instead. The left westbound turning lane from South Road to Chesterville Road in Moorabbin is also blocked due to a collision.
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0: It is 12 to 12. 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Ian says, top hat and tails are still compulsory at Royal Ascot, sort of the UK's version of the Melbourne Cup. That's true. And on credit cards, Peter says, I thought it was a legal requirement that any business which accepted credit cards had to have the old click-clack machine as well. I don't know, Peter. I feel like the click-clack machine is now a thing of the past. Stephen, good morning.
22: G'day, Tom. Look, I dress always. I think it's the way I was brought up. I had a migrant upbringing and Mum didn't have much, but she made sure we were well-dressed and looked good, even though she bought off the rack. And it's stayed with me. Nightclubbing. Yes. As you would remember, being in my vintage, you know, it was shirts, collars, jackets. You couldn't get in without a collar. And today, John, I could go down the supermarket as I'm going right now, and I'm wearing my favourite blue blazer with tight black jeans with polished shoes, the pointy shoes. And that, I don't even think twice about doing that. I'm probably the best dressed person at Coles right now.
0: Well, you probably are, Stephen, and thank you. You're a bit like my father. He was always well-dressed. I mean, if he didn't wear a suit, he always had a jacket and tie on. He had a few other strange habits, like he didn't like people walking around and eating. And he once told me off for eating an apple as I walked. He thought that was bad. He said, you should sit down and get a knife and a plate and cut it up into quarters and then eat it. Righto. Another Steve joins us here at the Festival of Steves. Good morning.
23: Yes, that you, Tom?
0: Yes, go ahead.
23: Oh, yeah, thanks, Tom. With the laws that you've got, you're not allowed to wear a stab suit and everything, who's going to be in more trouble, the person actually trying to stab or the person that's breaking the law by wearing it? And, you know, does Jacinda Allen going to change that law, or is it part of her policy to have a law like that?
0: Yeah. Well, obviously it is sad, Steve, that we've got 15-year-olds who might need to wear a stab vest. I'm guessing that it's all about, if everybody has a stab vest, then we go from knives to machetes or maybe guns. I don't know. But it does seem odd that a purely defensive piece of equipment like a stab vest, unless you're a bodyguard or a security guard, you're not allowed to have one. Now, I sort of guess why or understand why the average person can't buy pepper spray, for example, because that's offensive. Even so, it is common in America. You know, many women would carry a can of mace, as they call it, around in their purses. But you're not allowed to do it here in Australia. But weirdly, I think you can do it in the Northern Territory. All right, coming up straight after the midday news is the award-winning afternoon's program. Tony Moakley, good morning.
24: Thank you, Tom. A lot coming up on the show today. Where would you like to see speed limits raised? The coalition?
0: Everywhere.
24: Yeah, thank you. Should there be speed limits at all? Do we do the German Autobahn approach?
0: No speed limit. Just drive to the conditions.
24: Sehr gut. Yeah. All right. Kim Hughes, Australian cricketing great, will join me to talk about the fact that BBL is going to be playing a game on Christmas Eve. Is nothing sacred? Should we have sacred days on the calendar?
0: Well, here's the weird thing. The Big Bash League ties itself in knots as to whether or not to play on Australia Day.
24: Yes, they play the anthem.
0: It's controversial.
24: Yes.
0: And I think this year or next year they are going to play on Australia Day, yeah. But somehow Christmas is fine.
24: Yeah, but gee, who would have thought that there'd be some sort of ideological inconsistency with our sporting bodies? Colour me shocked. Will Swenson is a Neil Diamond impersonator. He's the star of the Neil Diamond musical. He'll be joining me in studio, as will Daniel Burt. We're talking about items you had in your lunchbox. There is that and so much more ahead that you are going to want to be listening to my program at midday.
0: Yeah, my mother used to give us those little round cheeses that are wrapped in red wax. I think they're called Baby Bell or something.
24: Yeah.
0: And so you'd peel off the wax and eat the cheese.
24: Yeah.
0: I used to keep the wax. I'd scrunch it up and put it in my pocket.
24: Mm.
0: And I'd make a ball. And when the ball got to like the size of my fist, I'd throw it away and start again. But I'd walk around with this giant ball of red wax.
24: Why wouldn't you seal letters with it like a normal person?
0: Exactly.
24: God.
0: Tony Moclair coming up straight after the midday news. Joan joins us. Joan, good morning.
1: Good morning. I've got something about this cashless society.
0: Yes.
1: I'm 19 years old, legally blind and hearing impaired, and I make birthday cards.
0: Oh, fantastic.
1: Croydon Central in Melbourne give me a store for free, and Vision Australia covers me with insurance. Now, the people that go through, I give them advice on macula because I've been fighting it for years, and my cards are $2. And people that stop and say, do I take cards? No, I don't. If I was to take cards, it would take all the money away that I make for research.
0: Mm. So you just want people to give you a $2 coin, don't you?
1: But they usually buy more than one, actually.
0: Yeah, of course.
1: I've actually made $2,000 or $3,000 for research so far.
0: Into macular degeneration.
1: Macular degeneration.
0: Oh, good on you, Joan. I unfortunately have I have an eye issue as well. I'm not blind, or at least not blind yet. I hear you. You're the second person who's rung today who's 90 years old. I hope I live that long. Good on you, Joan. Thank you. Kate, hello.
2: Hi, Tom. How are you?
0: Yeah, good, Kate.
2: Good. Absolutely love your show. Thank you. I just really wanted to give you a quick call to let you know that my 17-year-old son has always dressed very well, 30s, 40s, 50s clothing.
0: Oh, yeah, like zoot suits.
2: Yeah, absolutely, everything. So he, it's been hard to shop for him because I can't buy anything off the rack. And I think that's hard where op shops are concerned now because he legitimately buys them to wear them. And now they're sort of, you know, everyone's coming down and grabbing everything and selling it really expensively.
0: Yes. Isn't that funny, Kat? Because I, as a student at university, we shopped at op shops precisely because they were cheap. But now they've become expensive.
2: Crazy. And, you know, these legitimate people that actually want to recycle and wear old clothing because, you know, he just loves the style. He looks amazing. It's complimented everywhere he goes.
0: Yeah, well, that's good. And another thing you can do is, I mean, look, if you something I've done in the past is you can find old patterns. In my case, they're shirt patterns from the 70s. And if you can still find someone who knows how to follow a pattern, like a seamstress or whatever, you can actually get old-style suits made. Now, it will not be cheap. It'll be expensive. But if he ever runs out or can't find the ones in the op shop, that's the plan. Get them made, custom made, when you've got a bit of money behind you. 133693 at 5 to 12.
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0: It is almost midday. That means this program is over for yet another day. But fear not, you've got news in a moment with Jordan Tunbridge and, of course, afternoon starring Tony Moclair following that. In the running for the weekly Word on the Street prize is Kate, who told us about protesters being moved on by police in Rosanna. It's all part of a local community opposition to a lot of gum trees being cut down. We've heard stories that possums were seen running away. Anyway, thank you, Kate. You are on the draw for the weekly prize. We give it away on Friday, a $1,000 voucher to spend at Jewelry. They're the handmade and remodelling specialists. Win that and you'll be in the running for this. 60 grand towards a Mercedes of your choice. Thanks to Mercedes-Benz Brighton, Melbourne's only all-in-one Mercedes-Benz retailer. Have a great afternoon. Talk to you again tomorrow morning at 8:30. Bye for now.
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36: 14 degrees in Melbourne, partly cloudy tomorrow, top of 15. It's 12 midday. Good afternoon. I'm Jordan Tunbridge. Police say they've made their most consequential arrest so far in their investigations into Melbourne's hospitality wars. Madeline Burke reports.
37: A 20-year-old man accused of directing a string of violent crimes targeting Melbourne hospitality venues was arrested at his family home in Essendon this morning. He's accused of tasking offenders with home invasions, arson, and kidnappings. Detective Inspector Graham Banks says it's believed the man contacted offenders via encrypted apps under the username Combank.
38: Intelligence suggests that he came up with this handle based on the amount of wealth he was generating for the criminal organisation.
37: Investigators allege the man is high ranking within an organised criminal syndicate whose leader is offshore and has links to Kaz Hamad.
38: This particular syndicate and the offshore tasker at this stage has barracked around having 2,000 offenders at his disposal.
37: The man remains in custody. Police say he could be linked to dozens of incidents. Madeline Burke, Melbourne.
36: A senior official in charge of the rebuild of the Victorian Eye and Ear Hospital says he was forced to sack a contractor because the CFMEU didn't like them. The Age is reporting the Allan government intervened to have a plasterer removed from the site because they had attracted the disapproval of the rogue building union. But Premier Jacinta Allan says that's wrong.
4: That dispute did not involve the government. It was between those two parties. There was a mediation process that was undertaken, resolved in a way that the parties ended up parting ways, which is a demonstration that those processes that are in place to investigate and examine these matters, independent of government, are working.
36: The state opposition says increasing the speed limit on the Princess Freeway to 110 kilometres an hour will get motorists to work and home sooner. A future Liberal and Nationals government will increase the speed limit on the freeway for Geelong, Colac and Surf Coast residents, but lower limits would remain in place through areas like Winchelsea. Shadow Minister for Roads and Road Safety Danny O'Brien says it would bring the section of road into line with other comparable freeways.
8: The Calder, the Hume, the Princess Highway East, the Western Highway, they're all 110 on the relevant parts, and so there's no reason why the Geelong and particularly the Colac sections can't also be. We think that there's a reason to go ahead and do it. It will save people time. It will make it a more attractive place to live.
36: More than 200 guards are walking off the job at the medium security Ravenhall and Fulham prisons. Secretary of the CPSU Victorian branch, Giselle Hannah, says it won't trigger a regulation which would see inmates' sentences reduced.
9: Prisoners need to be locked down for 24 hours for a reason that is not their own doing to then apply for what's called emergency management days. And that's an application, so it's also not automatic.
36: Well, Aussie athletes heading to the Commonwealth Games will still have access to Melbourne coffee despite Victoria losing the games to Glasgow. St. Ali will set up at the Aussie headquarters with baristas expected to serve more than 7,000 coffees to 257 Australian athletes, plus their coaches, officials and families. St. Ali's CEO Lachlan Ward says athletes are pretty passionate about coffee.
10: We are lucky in that we have a bunch of people from the Australian Commonwealth Games team and the Victorian Institute of Sport come into the cafe regularly. And honestly, it was sort of sparked over coffee. They asked if we wanted to come and help bring a taste of home to Glasgow, and yeah, we jumped at the opportunity.
36: Checking finance, the All Ordinaries down 35 points, one Australian dollar trading at 69.17 US cents.
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36: Ryan Myers will return for Geelong in Thursday night's clash with St Kilda. Tanner Bruin and Jack Henry are both a chance to play. Well, Christmas Eve in Melbourne will be a bumper night with the Big Bash to go head-to-head with Carols by Candlelight. Eddie Summerfield reports.
12: Carols by Candlelight has been a Christmas Eve tradition in Melbourne since 1937. Now it will compete with the Big Bash. The Melbourne Renegades to host the Hobart Hurricanes at the Junction Oval. First ball at 7:15. The first time the two have gone head-to-head in Melbourne. The season starts in India with the Renegades playing the Perth Scorchers. Both Melbourne derbies will be played at the MCG this year, one on January 4, the other the 16th, as the Renegades abandon Marvel Stadium and Geelong. Eddie Summerfield, Melbourne.
36: And if the Melbourne Storm are to make a late run for the NRL Top 8, they'll need to do it without their marquee man, Cameron Munster. The club has confirmed he'll undergo surgery to repair knee cartilage and will miss up to 6 weeks. It's 12:05. Well, Donald Trump's ordered a fresh wave of strikes on Iran.
13: We're going to hit them very hard tonight, and we're going to hit them hard tomorrow, and there's not a damn thing they can do about it.
36: The president says the US has now taken control of the Strait of Hormuz and will impose a 20% charge for countries to use it. Ahead of the census, a new survey has found 43% selected no when asked, "Do you have a religion?" Simon Smart from the Centre for Public Christianity has told Tom Elliott much of the blame must fall on the major religions.
14: You know, less of social reasons to tick, you know, I'm Catholic or whatever. But it does show that people have moved rapidly in Australia away from the kind of religious institutions. And the signs are that we're not doing very well as a result of that.
36: A new survey has found Gen Z university students are ditching their academic dreams for a paycheck. 8 in 10 claim money is the biggest factor in their career decision, and they're set to walk away from a tertiary education. One student claims despite a double degree in arts and science, there's no work in her field because of AI,
1: And she's now training to become a midwife because it's a reasonable salary. Returning to sport, Brendan McCullum has apologised for England's results under his leadership after he was sacked as test coach. England have lost 7 of their past 9 tests, 19 of their past 38. Australian John Lim has been signed by Major League Baseball franchise St. Louis. The 23-year-old has been signed as a free agent, being passed over in the MLB draft. And that's the latest news and sport.
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5: Good afternoon, it's Caroline Ferguson from Transport Victoria. Our crews are cleaning up a big lost load of earth on the Calder Freeway. The right lane's closed at Green Gully Road. You can head past in the left lane, but traffic's back you back to Kilo Park Drive, adding around 12 minutes to your normal drive out of town. A truck's broken down on the M80 Ring Road, Greenshire bound. The left lane's closed just after the Tullamarine Freeway. Our crews are giving cover. And at Backers Marsh, Gisborne Road remains closed to traffic both ways over the Western Freeway following an earlier collision. You can use Backers Marsh Road instead.
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1: Partly cloudy tomorrow. Chance of a shower. Top of 15 and overnight low 6. Thursday, cloudy 15. Friday and Saturday, partly cloudy 15. Sunday, sunny 17. Monday, a shower or two 16. On the bays, there is a strong wind warning, northwesterly winds to 30 knots, waves to 1.5 metres. It's 14 at Watsonia, 8 at Sassafras in the city, 14 degrees. I'm Jordan Tunbridge on Melbourne's own 3AW.
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0: imagine that sound. No, not Boney M, but the siren sound going near your place three times over the course of 3.5 hours, even 4 hours. That's what happened to my family last night. Can we hear that sound again, please, Sophie? Because it's torture after a prolonged period. Yep. That is but a mere sample. So a business near us had that going, and we called the security company, walked around, had a look at it, called them, and they said, no, we don't check that premises anymore, which was a nice little bit of a nugget of information to divulge, I thought. Then I called the non-emergency police line to be told by a rather officious call taker that police would not check it out without, quote, an invitation from the business owner. I had to establish who that business owner was. I couldn't, obviously. Now, the last time it went off, which was at 5 o'clock in the morning about a month ago, I called the 000, the actual emergency people, and they said we'd send somebody around. This time around, I learnt that, there is still a hardcore rump in Victoria who actually believe in private property rights. So it was illuminating, let me tell you that much. Only as an excuse, though, to not do something, that was the police in that particular context. I want to know if you've had that, if you've had something like that. 133693, an alarm go off, and if so, what happens? If you are the business owner, I'd love to hear from you, or if you're the person who had to put up with that kind of sound, how was it resolved? Did you get on to the business owner? Because my wife actually went around, spoke to the business owner. I tried it in the morning, but a bit like their security provider, their opening hours were also mythical. So I had to get to work. But after speaking to the business owner, who I'm not going to identify, I got this text from my wife. OMG, a Suki Gen Z was running the joint who said, quote, how annoying it was that he was getting spam called last night while he was trying to sleep. A token sorry as I left, I got the number of the security people, though, because the truck had turned up to fix the alarm. Apparently it won't happen again because it's been adjusted. Has that happened to you, an alarm that's gone off or gone off repeatedly? If so, how is it resolved? 133693. Well, if the opposition has its way, you won't be hearing the sirens of the police as you go down certain roads at 110 Ks. Not 100, but 110. That is what the coalition, the state coalition today has announced it will do. It will boost, there's that great verb, the speed limit on the Princess Highway, which I think is a terrific idea personally. Faster the better. 133693. It's going to boost it from Laverton North right through to Colac. In a move, the opposition leader Jess Wilson says we'll match limits on the Hume and the Calder freeways and get Victorians where they need to go faster. 133693. I would love you to nominate right now a road anywhere where you think the speed limit could be bumped up by 10 kilometres. 10 kilometres. Let's start with that. We could get into an option here. If you're on Wellington Street in Collingwood, 10 would bring it up to the eye-watering speed of 40 kilometres an hour. Dare we go that fast? 133693. I'd love to hear from you. If there is a road where you think the speed limit could be bumped up, I'm going to nominate Heidelberg Road as it goes through Fairfield, or Bell Street in Preston. In fact, the whole length of Bell Street, why is that not 70 kilometres an hour, I ask you? Heidelberg Road in Fairfield and Clifton Hill used to be 70 k's, but for the reasons of safety, and if you know anything about me, you'll know I'm very fond of this particular observation, that there is no tyranny on earth that cannot be imposed if it is justified in the name of our safety. 133693, give us a road that could be faster in your opinion, or have you had that siren sound go off? If so, what happened? Now, let's talk speed limits with Paul Marich. CarExpert.com is the website that he runs. G'day, Paul.
1: Hello.
0: Now, I mean, this is a political question, but is this just populist politics, or does it make sense?
1: No, look, it's this weird thing we haven't had for a while in Victoria, common sense.
0: What?
1: So it's it's nice to see. One thing that will shock people, though, if you take the road between Geelong and Colac, bumping it up to 110 k's an hour is probably only going to save you about 2.5 minutes. So it's not the groundbreaking change that people think it is. I'm more concerned, though, that if you drive regularly between Geelong and Melbourne, for example, the quality of driving is horrendous at 100 and terrifying, you know, when you're getting tailgated by people. So I'd be curious to see what their thoughts are on improving the quality of drivers first.
0: Is it a dicey decision to make, considering at the same time it's going to spend $5 billion on what it considers our pothole-ridden roads? Going faster over potholes is not going to help your suspension or your tyres, is it?
1: Yeah, exactly. And that's a secondary issue. Yes, you can raise speed limits and it's fine and a great idea when the road's quiet. Like if you're travelling off peak, it just does not make sense to be sitting at 100 on a decent quality road. The problem there is decent quality and some of the potholes that you see around the place, even at low speeds, will disintegrate a lot of wheels and tyres. And I think that is a major concern. And so is driver training. I mean, at the moment, people really do struggle to drive properly. And one of the things I see all the time between Geelong and Melbourne, that trucks are not allowed to go in the right-hand lane for great parts of that. So the truck will sit in the middle lane, inches from a car that is just parked in the middle lane. The car in the middle lane won't have any idea why this is happening to them and doesn't understand that they're in the way.
0: Yeah.
1: I think there just needs to be a bit of better training here as well.
0: Do you see the pendulum swinging back from 30-kilometre-an-hour speed zones? Because the logical conclusion of that is that we go 1 kilometre an hour to maximise safety. If you look at that as being the ultimate social virtue or the most desired outcome is that nobody ever dies ever, are we going to see maybe the pendulum swinging back to say, well, there is a bit of a trade-off. If you travel 60 on a road in the inner city, maybe the responsibility shifts to the pedestrian who shouldn't be looking at their phone as they cross the road.
1: I was going to say, the only deaths we'd have then is the dum-dums on their phone who are not watching running into a pole. Because, honestly, that is one of the biggest issues, that you can drop the speed limits all the way down to, like you said, walking pace, 1 kilometre an hour. Not only do you kill productivity and efficiency, you're still not addressing the issue, which is a pedestrian that isn't concentrating. It is a very different story if a car mounts a curb or goes through a red light. That is 100% a different story. But if you have a pedestrian that gets hit by a car because they are not concentrating, I have sympathy for them, but the problem is really not the car in that situation. Well, it is, I guess, because it hurts them, but the problem is the pedestrian.
0: What about then other roads? I mentioned Bell Street in Preston that for some reason is 60. It's a big, wide road. I don't understand why that is only 60 and not 70. Do you know what the criteria is? There are some roads in Melbourne of that nature where you can happily do 70, but others you do 60. Do you know what actually goes into deciding the speed limits?
1: Look, I think there are a lot of rules that go into these speed limits. So you're looking at the loads on the road, how many vehicles you have, how many types of vehicles you have, the interaction with pedestrians and cyclists. So there is a fair bit that goes into it. Unfortunately, a lot of these things are determined quite some time ago before the advent of safety in cars and the huge improvements we've seen in vehicle safety. So I think there is an opportunity here to adjust these speed limits. And one of the things that it constantly blows me away, I travel a lot for work and a lot of that time is in Germany on autobahns. I think people's heads would be blown if they saw, you know, a Volkswagen Caddy van doing 200 kilometres an hour. To people, that seems unsafe. But given the right conditions and the right training, it is perfectly safe. It's just not safe here in Australia because we just don't cater for training and road conditions.
0: Well, I hope we do at some stage in the future. Always great to chat to you, Paul Marich from CarExpert.com. Thank you.
1: Thank you, mate.
0: G'day, Brad. Where would you like to see the speed limit raised?
2: Yeah, Tony, both sides of Lilydale-Maroondah Highway, it's 60 zone for about a couple of kilometres going up the hill.
0: Yeah.
2: Both ways. It's a highway. Why is it called a highway? If it's not a highway, why is it such a low speed? I'll give you another one. The Western Highway at Bacchus Marsh,
0: yeah.
2: I rang Vic Roads up for this one. There was 110, there's two lanes, it's full of potholes, but the bloody highway to Geelong, it was 3 lanes at the 100. I rang them up and said, what's the difference? They said, because there's 2 lanes, there's less room. less. You won't get more accidents because there's less lanes.
0: Okay. That logic always seems a bit fuzzy to me, Brad, and I imagine it is to you as well. I wish they talk about driver education. Why are we not educated about how speed limits on roads are arrived at? I'd love to know that. And as for the highway, well, the robbery there is that we've been robbed of 10 k's an hour. You think you'd be able to go 70 safely enough. And if we're not able to go at that speed, why not? Please explain it to us. 133-693. I'd love to hear from you. I'd also love to hear from you if you've been onto the police about, let's say, a siren that's going. It's certainly in my experience, and the police saying, well, no, we can't do anything. We need the owner to invite us onto the property to see if it is being burgled. Seems very formal to me. 133-693. I'd love to know if you've had any experience along those lines. 21 minutes past midday.
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18: 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Opa!
4: 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Forget the endless packing and the stress of getting everything from A to B. Book the White Glove Mover today.
0: Thank you to Colin, who has suggested off-air that we contact the EPA about noise pollution the next time we hear the dreaded siren from the business over our back fence. There it is. Yeah. Come over to my place. We can all hang out and listen to that. I don't know what we're supposed to do, being neighbours of that business. Do we form a posse with burning sticks and hessian sacks full of doorknobs in order to mete out some vigilante justice to whoever it might be breaking in? It's a strange one. We are talking about speed limits. The opposition is talking about raising the speed limit on the Princes Freeway to 110 kilometres an hour. If you're on or near that freeway, is that a good thing? Is that something you want? 133693. Give me a road anywhere in Victoria that you think has performed so well it could deserve an extra 10% added to its speed limit, or I should say an extra 10 kilometres an hour. John, you've got a nomination. Good afternoon.
9: G'day, Tony. How are you?
0: Not bad. What, which road would you like to see with a higher speed limit?
9: Yeah, Melbourne Highway from Coldstream to Yarra Glen. We were 100k at one stage.
0: Yeah.
9: Then they dropped it to 80. Now we're down to 70. And
0: wow.
9: You know, it's just crazy. It's open road.
0: Okay. And what have you been told about that drop? Why you've been robbed of 30 kilometres an hour? Why?
9: Oh, because it's a bad accident corner
0: at
9: Shadow Yearing. And why wouldn't they just make that corner 60K?
0: Yeah.
9: It seems common sense, but no, not able to be done.
0: Any consideration of safety would trump common sense every day of the week, it would seem. And as always, we're told it's for our own good, John. But as I keep saying, these things are trade-offs. And your suggestion there, based on what you said, is very sensible. Just lower the speed limit locally. Thank you, John. G'day, Stephen.
17: How you going? I just wanted to mention a road. I felt like I was crawling on it on the weekend. Snades Road, Werribee, that takes you all the way down to Point Cook Road.
0: Yeah.
17: It's 60 k's, and you're driving down the back of the food signs.

0: now that that's been addressed, why not up the speed limit? Trust us to do the right thing. Good on you, Stephen. We're getting a lot of calls on this about where you'd like to see a higher speed limit. Darren, good afternoon.
1: Good day, mate. How are you?
0: Not bad. Darren, what's your nomination?
1: Hello.
0: Go ahead, Darren.
1: I don't have a nomination, Tony, but the reason why half the speed limits have been dropping is because of the road deterioration around the city.
0: Uh-huh.
1: I mean, that Melbourne Highway man before, he spoke about it quite well. There used to be 100k through there, and now down to 60k. It's road deterioration, potholes and all that sort of crap, you know?
0: So we lose twice then. The road is bad and it's slowing us up, all because maintenance has not been conducted.
1: Exactly. They just dropped the speed limit and don't worry about fixing it.
0: Well, they would call that fixing it. They go, yeah, well, we've done something. We've addressed that problem. Jeff, good afternoon.
2: Oh, g'day, Tony. I'm on about the Melbourne as well. 180, 70. But I'll just add the little bit that it obviously became too much for some locals here, and some ingenious person got their old black spray can out and they changed the sevens back to eights again. It looked quite a good job. And those numbers, they were then replaced again with 70s, and they had another go at it. So currently it's holding it at 70, but who knows when it'll magically go back to 80.
0: I guess somebody might put a 1 in front of the 70 and then it'll be on for young and old. So we'll have to see. Good Lord. Then we'll be Germany. Paul, good afternoon.
3: Hi, I was in the traffic operations centre at Dick Roads in Kew a number of years ago, and I asked the head of operations in there why the Monash was 80 at some stage and not 100, and he told me that they get more cars through at 80 than what they do at 100.
0: Oh, it's
3: That was based on stats, but he also believed driver behaviour at 80 kilometres is a lot better than at 100, so there's less accidents. People are making decisions quicker at 80 kilometres than at 100 to change lanes and whatever else they have to do on the road. So there was more throughput.
0: Yeah.
3: At 80 than what there was at 100.
0: Okay, so it's counterintuitive, but there does seem like there's some merit to that argument, Paul.
3: Correct, there would be. So that's what he told me.
0: All right.
3: And that would probably be on top of other roads that are similar as well.
0: I guess if you have that, and as the previous caller said, the deteriorating quality of the roads, you put all of those together and you get lower speed limits. That's a great point, Paul. Stay where you are. Two bottles of DeBortoli, handcrafted Heathcote Shiraz. Don't drive after consuming both of them in short order. That's my advice. 133693. Call the program anytime you like. I'd love you to call now because I'm really excited about my next guest. Not Jordan Tunbridge. Jordan, that's not to say you're not exciting because you are, but Kim Hughes is going to be talking about Big Bash having a Christmas Eve game. Are we happy about that? 133693. Jordan, good afternoon.
4: It, doesn't sit well with a lot of the Christmas Eve traditionalists who love the carols and that sort of thing. I wonder if you can merge both and maybe sing some carols at the cricket.
0: What about Dennis Walter opening the batting?
4: We should get him on, see what he thinks of this.
0: He'd get him off tap. He'd be swearing too much.
4: Maybe.
0: Anyway.
4: Hey, Tony, coming up in the news, police have arrested a man they believe to be one of the main players in Melbourne's hospitality wars. Hear from The Force in the news at 1. After 40 years in Victoria Police, former Commander Paul O'Halloran says he's had enough and is running for Parliament as a Liberal candidate in Mordialloc. Unions are being urged to launch a campaigning blitz for Labor after another poor poll, which reveals One Nation is ahead of Jacinda Allen's party. Research from Griffith University reveals people who stay up late consume more high-fat, high energy foods at night compared to early risers. You did overnights for a long time.
0: Yes.
4: Did you find that you had an urge to eat sort of higher fat foods up late? And
0: I'll ask Bianca, who works on
4: snacks?
0: The show. She did 5 years of overnights with. She's nodding furiously. Yes.
4: Okay.
0: I peaked at 198 kilos. I needed a forklift to get into the studio.
4: Right. Well, experts say this late night eating pattern is directly linked to higher body fat percentages.
0: Okay.
4: And in sport, Jed Walter has turned his back on interest from Victorian clubs, the Gold Coast forward re-signing on a 3-year contract extension.
0: Thank you for that, Jordan. Now, apologies to the callers we couldn't get to on the speed limits, but we will continue to collect your nominations on Victoria's slowest roads across the afternoon. But coming up,

0: Up next, I'm going to be speaking to Kim Hughes, former Australian Test captain, about how the Big Bash League has stolen Christmas. The BBL has announced that a Christmas Eve game is on the agenda. Are you happy about this, or should there just be days in the calendar that are sacred? For the love of all that's holy, can we just down tools for one or two days of the year and just say no? We're going to ring fence these days because they're important. 133693, or are we well past that point? Has that ship well and truly left the harbour? We'll get your thoughts on that. 133693. Up next when I speak to Kim Hughes.
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2: Hello, it's Caroline from Transport Victoria. A slight delay heading out of the city on the Calder Freeway approaching Green Gully Road due to a spillage of dirt. It's almost cleaned up, but the right lane's still partially blocked. Look out for crews shoveling it all up. In Bacchus, Marsh Gisborne Road's closed both ways over the Western Freeway following an earlier collision. You can use Bacchus Marsh Road instead. And don't forget that travel is free today for V-Line passengers following the disruptions caused by the Telstra outage. You don't need to tap on your Mikey or use contactless payment. And the Monash Freeway's got a heavy stretch between Forster and Warragul Road, city-bound.
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0: Via the text line, Aaron writes, the guide to loud noises, there's a siren that keeps going off, in a business located over our back fence. Aaron, this is it. It's gone off at 7 in the morning. It's gone off at 5 in the morning. It went off three times last night over the course of about 3 or 4 hours. So I explained to my daughter, who was getting very upset by the, she's triggered by stuff like that, not surprisingly, in the dark days of the Troubles in Northern Ireland, suspected, Republican terrorists, as they were called, were put in cells with hoods over them. They were made to stand, or lean against walls, kind of with their legs spread and their arms spread. And they had that sound played to them for hours on end as a way of persuading them to, help the police with their inquiries, if you like. So it has been used as a form of torture. Now Aaron says, the guide to, ending that particular noise is to one, grab your premium baseball bat, two, go to the source of the loud noise, beat the absolute beep out of it, return peaceably and, contentedly to your place of abode. In that case, I think the baseball bat has to have peacemaker written on it. Aaron, I'm just editorialising there. Now, if you haven't heard, this is something of a milestone in Australian sport. For the first time, the Big Bash League, the BBL, will be played on Christmas Eve. The Melbourne Renegades and Hobart Hurricanes are going to battle under lights at the Junction Oval. 133693, Christmas Eve. Do we just need to ring fence certain days in the calendar where we say these are sacred? We are not going to, I would argue, despoil them with things like sporting events. 133693. Or do we just admit the demographic reality that Australia is changing? We can see that, by the way, our politicians, the Premier and the Prime Minister, abase themselves in front of either the Indian Prime Minister or any other visiting dignitary from one of the large ethnic cohorts that now predominate in this country. 133693, I'd love to hear from you. Do we just admit that we're no longer as Christian as we were? So BBL on a Christmas Eve is just a sign of the future. Somebody who has an informed perspective on this. Hang on, off-air Cookie. Do the players get penalty rates as the attendees will pay a premium rate for food, etc.? That's a great point, Cookie. 133693, if you know the answer to that. I'm joined now by former Australian Test cricket captain and WA legend, Kim Hughes. What an honour. Good afternoon, Kim.
10: Good afternoon. I thought you were going to talk about how good the Dockers are, being a very, very vocal West Australian boy.
0: Well, that's a conversation for another time.
10: Please make sure you ring me up when that happens.
0: I definitely will.
10: Richmond and those clubs aren't going that well.
0: Well, anyway, we would like to see them break their premiership drought. It will happen at some point. But, Kim, you have played at the highest level. You don't really, as a player, though, you don't really have a say as to where and when you play, do you?
10: Well, no, you don't, but I just think it's ridiculous. I mean, Christmas Eve is absolutely crucial. I mean, there's enough days. We have a traditional Boxing Day test match, if you like, which has been part of our culture, just as it is like the Melbourne Cup, Anzac Day. It's one of the four or five, you know, traditional things that we do in Australia.
0: Yep.
10: And I just think Christmas Eve, the 24th, the players or whatever they need to spend that day preparing, travelling, whatever it may be, to get ready for Christmas Day. And I think it's a load of bullshit. Excuse the language.
0: All right.
10: They're going to play on the 24th.
0: Well, I mean, they're missing out on Christmas if they're playing the Boxing Day test, though, aren't they? Isn't there that argument that they have to travel for that?
10: Well, they do, but that's been part of our history, if you like, for, well, I don't know for how long.
0: Yeah.
10: So, you know that. And also, you know, that's a test match. It's not, you know, a hit and giggle 20-over game.
0: Yeah.
10: So it's a different theme. I mean, Test cricket is what it's all about. And, of course, we've got the 150th year celebration in Melbourne.
0: Yeah.
10: I think from the 11th to the 15th of March. But a 2020 you know, hit and giggle. When I say hit and giggle, yes, they can do that on another day, for goodness sake. There's enough other days that could be appropriate, but not the 24th.
0: Well, the argument would be by the sporting authorities is, well, number one, they want to maximise profits, so let's not let culture or tradition stand in the way of that. But demographics have changed. We now have, over the last 5 or 10 years, the Indian population alone has grown to over a million. They are not Christian. Only a very small minority of them are, I would argue. So it is not a holy day for them. If they want to go and see Big Bash, why should tradition stand in their way is the argument. What do you say to that?
10: Well, I say this is Australia.
0: Yep.
10: It's not India. But, you know, it's about what we do is the right thing. And if they don't like it, go up and live somewhere else, for God's sake. We're the most hospitable country in the world.
0: That's true.
10: And we need to stand up for Australian values. And if you don't like it, one-way ticket, get going. Live somewhere else, because there's nowhere else in the world that's as good as what we have in Australia. And we need to understand that, and we need to be strong enough as the minority, if you like, that this is what Australians do, and, mate, if you don't like it, live somewhere else.
0: Well, I guess you could easily argue that in India, if there was a day of equal importance as Christmas Eve, would they be playing a test match to cater to people who have recently arrived in the country? The answer is probably no, but I don't know. Players, how much, if you were a player, Kim, and, you know, you were in the eye of the storm and the whole the World Series and all of that, so you've seen these kind of upheavals in the game. If you were a player and didn't want to play on Christmas Eve, either for religious reasons or cultural reasons, what do you think would happen to you if you said, no, I'm not going to play that game?
10: Well, you know, it's funny how some organisations have principles for certain people, but not for others. There can be two sets of rules, you know, depending on whether you're a superstar or not. But I just think that the organisation that is running this needs to be in touch with, well, I just think, with the Australian way of life.
0: Mm.
10: And we've even got situations where, you know, they're thinking about in the Big Bash that, because look, the amount of money and cricket is, it is just, they only play cricket in India, basically, or in the subcontinent. They don't play lots of other sports at all. There's 1.5 billion, they're the largest population in the world, and all of a sudden we've got this story about, well, those are the billionaires are thinking of maybe buying our, you know, some of our franchises.
0: Yeah.
10: Well, I don't like that. You know, yeah, if they buy it for money, they'll also sell it for money. And we need to make sure, yes, we might miss out a little bit of money, but money's not bloody everything.
0: Is
10: the green and gold. Beneath the southern cross I stand, a sprig of wattle in my hand, a native of my native land, Australia, you bloody beauty.
0: Well said. That was passionate and, I'm going to argue, convincing. Kim Hughes, before I let you go, you need to tell us what you're doing with yourself these days.
10: Well, you know, I've been now 6 years off the drink. You know, best thing I've ever done, and I do a lot of talking on, and I have a program called Bouncing Back, Mental Health.
0: Yep.
10: And, you know, I tell my story, and it's not something I learned at university, it's the real depth, and particularly with men. You know, I found out a while ago now that from the ages of 18 to 42 or 43, 8 males a day commit suicide in Australia, in our country.
0: Why are we not talking about that? That's a genuine crisis.
10: And it is terrible. And men, especially my vintage, you know, you go, how you going, mate? Oh, I'm all right. Yeah, you know. Well, they're not. And women do a lot more talking and they solve those sorts of things. So I'm passionate about it. And I've also got, with another guy, I've got a series of books that will be coming out, not this coming summer, the following summer. And again, that's a bit about bouncing back, but it's for 8 to 12-year-olds. Kids need to be brought up and understand that it's not all skiing downhill. And just as a cricketer, you drop catches, you don't get picked, umpires make mistakes. Guess what? Life's not perfect. Anything worth doing is worth doing poorly. till you can learn to do it well.
0: Oh.
10: And this bullshit story about protecting kids from failure is the greatest injustice we can do to our greatest resource, which is young boys and girls.
0: Passionate and convincing. We'll have you back on the program to talk about that book, Kim Hughes, because that is a conversation that needs to be had, and you are the person to do it with. I really appreciate your time, Kim. Thank you.
10: Anytime, I'd love help on the Bix.
0: Good on you. Go Dockers. Heave-ho, heave-ho, and all the rest of it. I can't sing the song. I've not committed those words to memory. Kim Hughes, former cricketer and mental health advocate. 133-693. Do we need to make Christmas Eve sacred and therefore not have the Big Bash play a milestone game at the Junction Oval? Or do we just say, well, Australia is changing. We are a less Christian country than we used to be, so the day is not as holy as it used to be. I'd love to get your thoughts on this. 133-693, are you thinking of going? 133-693, 12 minutes to 1.
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0: Daniel Burt joins me after one, a comedy writer extraordinaire. He wants to know, what surprise have you found in your food? He's got a story. But right now, what do you think, Big Bash on Christmas Eve? Does it pass the pub test? I'm going to whip through some callers who have a contribution to make to the debate. Joe, good afternoon.
19: Good afternoon. I think if you look at other Christian nations, such as Italy and the US, they're playing their sports any time of year. The whole debate about whether or not we should have played on Good Friday, That's certainly been put to bed. That debate's dead. People are enjoying those games.
0: Sadly, but I'm a bit of a holdout there. We're not alone, but you understand that's where the culture is. So, so you know that from Italy as well, Joe?
19: Yes, yeah, that's fact.
0: Okay, well, that of course is the home of the Vatican. So, Joe, thank you. G'day, Julie.
20: I'm very keen on sport, and I also am passionate, not perhaps as passionate as Kim, but I'm very passionate about two things, and one is family and Australia. And yep. I think that Christmas Eve is, whether you're a religious person or not, it's a big celebration for everybody. Lots of people who aren't Christian celebrate Christmas. Yep. And it's a time for family to be together and to prepare for the day. And a lot of people celebrate on Christmas Eve anyway as a family. And I think that it's one moment in we could actually reinforce what is important in our society, and that is the development of relationships and friendships and particularly family and children.
0: That's a great point, Julie, especially when you consider how catastrophic family breakdown is, not just for the family, but for the society as a whole. It really has a massive impact. Well, a point well made, Julie. Thank you. Although, the fact is nobody is compelling any of us who see the argument Julie's way from they're not compelling us to go to the cricket. We can obviously opt out and spend that time with our family. Steve, good afternoon.
21: Hey, Tony. I know we like to stir the pot a bit and get people fired up, but let's not make it an anti-Indian thing because remember, there's more Indians in terms of the number of Christians. Mm. There's more Christians in India than there is in the total population of Australia. We're only 2 or 3%, I think, is the rate for Christianity in India. Mm. But that of a billion people is a lot more than there are in Australia. The other thing is that if you go to most of the churches these days, most of the people that I've found are the recent immigrants that are the practicing ones. It's
0: 100% true. I would agree with that. Yep. And then the other ones are, well, people like me who go not as often as they should. There's an older, let's say, Australian demographic, but the younger Indian or Asian. I wasn't having a crack at the Indian community, Steve. All I was saying is that predominantly they are not Christians, I would argue, in Australia. That's all. And so BBL knows that that's where the growing market is. And if they're not celebrating Christmas, why not go and see the cricket? It's just, I guess, trying to go where the demand is. And so that's just demographics for you, Steve. But good point and well made. Thank you. Back in a moment, 5 minutes to one.
22: Traffic. The census is coming in August. You'll get instructions soon on what to do. 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
23: Hello there, it's Caroline from Transport Victoria. Delays Portsea bound on Peninsula Link with a collision just after Balato Road. You can just slip past in the right lane. A lot of emergency services are on scene and traffic slowing down from East Link. On the Calder Freeway, outbound the right lane's partially blocked due to a spillage of dirt that's been cleaned up. You can head on past. And there's a couple of heavy stretches inbound on the Monash Freeway between Forster and Burke Roads, but the other freeways are looking very good. Don't forget that travel is free today for all V-Line passengers following the disruptions caused by the Telstra outage.
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0: After the 1pm news, comedy writer Daniel Burt will join me. He wants to know, what have you found in your food? What did you find? Did you recover? Have you ever looked at the same food the same way? You may have even found the winning, I don't know, ticket in a bag of chips. 133693. Following Daniel Burt will be Will Swenson, who's taking on the role of Neil Diamond in A Beautiful Noise, the Broadway musical that's coming to Australia, debuting next month. 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
10: 14 degrees in Melbourne, partly cloudy tomorrow, top of 15. It's 1 o'clock. Good afternoon. I'm Jordan Tunbridge. Police have arrested a man believed to be one of the main players in Melbourne's hospitality wars. A 20-year-old Essendon man was arrested at his family home this morning. Investigators claim he directed offenders through encrypted messaging apps under the username ComBank. Detective Inspector Graham Banks says the alleged syndicate's leader is believed to be offshore and has links to exiled kingpin Kaz Hamad.
29: We believe the person who was arrested today is the main tasker of serious crimes in Victoria on behalf of the Commission, and the person offshore is the main person who's tasking those things into Victoria.
10: Oil prices have soared in the biggest single hike since 2020 as the market reacts to possible US tolls on the Strait of Hormuz. Donald Trump has vowed countries will need to pay to use the key shipping lane, flagging tolls as high as $30 million per vessel. Unions are being urged to launch a campaigning blitz for Labor after another poor poll which reveals One Nation is ahead of Jacinta Allen's party. The poll of about 6,500 voters commissioned by Trades Hall includes a seat-by-seat breakdown in Victoria and shows a range of scenarios on who is likely to form government. Results show how just a 1 or 2% shift in primary votes can flip who wins certain seats due to where preferences land. Premier Jacinta Allen.
30: I've never taken my community or my seat for granted. I won the seat of Bendigo East in 1999 in circumstances that weren't expected to, and I am determined to work damn hard. And I'm hearing firsthand how they want their members of parliament focused on what matters to them right now.
10: A veteran Victoria Police Commander who is entering politics says restoring community safety will be his top priority ahead of the November state election. Paul O'Halloran will contest the seat of Morty Alec, the former detective telling Tom Elliott he's seen a complete deterioration on all levels.
2: I just have to stand up and do something. I've got children, 8 grandchildren and more on the way, and I just need to have them live in a safe environment. An economy that's thriving, and all the indicators are going south.
10: The De Beers Diamond Company is suspending production at its biggest South African mine for 2 years amid a depressed world diamond market. Prices have fallen because of sliding demand, especially in China, and stiff competition for much cheaper lab-grown gems. Checking finance, one Australian dollar trading at 69.17 US cents.
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10: Geelong is yet to rule out injured pair Tanner Bruin and Jack Henry for Thursday night's clash with St Kilda. Bruin suffered a neck injury while Henry injured his throat in the loss to the Giants. Coach Chris Scott says they'll make a call later in the week.
11: We've still got a fair way to go, and my policy generally is to give everyone a bit of space with these things until we're ready to give a more accurate position on availability. But
10: meantime, small forward Grian Myers will return to the Cats' senior side this weekend. Collingwood's Lachie Schultz is only set for a short-term absence due to an ankle injury he suffered in Friday night's game. A massive blow for the Storm's hopes of qualifying for the NRL finals. Cameron Munster has been sidelined for 6 weeks with a knee injury. And the Melbourne Renegades will host the Hobart Hurricanes at the Junction Oval on Christmas Eve in the Big Bash. That's the latest news and sport.
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23: Good afternoon. It's Caroline Ferguson from Transport Victoria. If you're driving down towards Portsea on Peninsula Link, you'll start slowing down not long after Eastlink. It's due to a collision at Balato Road. You can slip past in the right lane. Look out for a lot of people walking on the roadway. Crews are there at the moment. The right lane's partially blocked outbound on the Calder Freeway at Green Gully Road. It's due to a spillage of dirt that's been cleaned up. There's a couple of heavy stretches along the Monash Freeway inbound between Forster and Burke Roads. And in Bacchus Marsh, Gisborne Road's closed both ways over the Western Freeway due to an earlier collision. Bacchus Marsh Road's a good option for you.
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10: Partly cloudy tomorrow, chance of a shower, a top of 15 and overnight low 6. Thursday, cloudy 15. Friday, partly cloudy 15. Saturday, partly cloudy 15. Sunday, sunny 17. Monday, a shower or two, 16. On the bays, there is a strong wind warning. Northwesterly winds to 20 knots. Waves up to 1.5 metres. It's 14 at Broadmeadows, 14 at Mount Eliza. In the city, 15 degrees. I'm Jordan Tunbridge on Melbourne's Own 3AW.
18: On Afternoons, this is Daniel Burt.
19: You're not afraid of rock, man.
0: 7 minutes past one. It is Tuesday. That means an appearance by this man, comedy writer Daniel Burt. Good afternoon, Daniel.
20: Oh, good afternoon, Tony. Don't leave me for that long ever again.
0: Oh, no. It was only 2 weeks.
20: Please.
0: There were lots of pleading texts. When are you coming back?
20: Yeah.
0: Now, you found something in your food. That just shouldn't happen because I thought you would have had a food taster.
20: Oh, that's right. Yes. I'm like Putin of Frankston.
0: Yeah, exactly.
20: Now, everyone's sending their kids back to school and you think they're safe and then boom, no, there's a product recall, chickadees.
0: I loved chickadees as a kid.
20: Have they been around
0: that long? They've been around that long. Thank you for asking.
20: What are they? What do they do?
0: They're chicken in a biscuit.
20: Oh, chicken in a biscuit.
0: They have managed to get a whole fowl and reduce it in size but not taste or texture to a biscuit or a chip or whatever they are.
20: Yes, and then the cold roast chicken, was there any of that, you know, that residual jelly at the bottom handbag? Is that in the chickadees?
0: One in every five packets, that's the guarantee.
20: So they've been recalled because there was found rubber in rubber in the packets.
0: Rubber never killed anyone.
20: Free rubber. Well, it did. No, you're right. Something to play down ball with at recess, I suppose. Free rubber. But it's quite shocking. No one said. There's one thing I saw in these chickadees packets. One of the bags is 19 grams.
0: 19. They couldn't make it around 20.
20: Couldn't
0: they?
20: Well, shrinkflation, I suppose.
0: Oh, thank
20: and
0: you.
20: And 10 of those grams of rubber.
0: Yeah.
20: So that's it. And it did make me wonder, you know, what's the worst thing you found in your food?
0: Oh, 133693. There are going to be some horror stories. You've opened the chip packet and you've seen not what you expected, not the wholesome nutritional goodness of a salt and vinegar chip, swimming in flavour enhancer, but something else indeed, foreign matter, 133693. I want to know though, because as kids, I was obsessed with being the one that found the token that then gave you the trip on Concord all around the world or whatever it was.
20: Oh, I see. You never got there?
0: No, and I never knew anybody who did either. Certainly as a kid. It's like there's a line that I often think about. I think it's in 1984 by George Orwell, where he talks about the lottery winners who nobody ever knows. And there's always a grainy picture of two people in a far off province who are always announced as the winner.
20: Yes.
0: It
20: cannot be verified.
0: Exactly. So now I'm not saying that happens because competitions are overseen by some sort of government body that you and I would love to work on.
20: Yes, precisely. There's people who used to look at the lotto numbers as they were drawn live.
0: All three of them.
20: Yeah.
0: Yeah. Now that was a cushy job. 133693. Has your food been adulterated? Have you maybe had to send food back? Are you a food sender backer?
20: Well, usually not. In fact, I might even sacrifice myself. Let's say I find a hair.
0: Yeah.
20: I'll tease it out. No. And I won't. I'll do it surreptitiously so I don't even alert the table.
0: Oh, that's nice.
20: So I'm not sully their experience with the meal.
0: Okay. So how do you have a routine? Is there a napkin over your mouth where you...
20: Well, I don't pull it out of my own mouth.
0: Right.
20: Hopefully I catch it first.
0: Yeah.
20: Yeah. But yeah, I suppose I'll pull it out, use it as floss for a bit. No, I'm joking. And then put it in my, my hair satchel that I carry around.
0: Like a trophy bag.
20: That's right. That's right.
0: Is a hair even worth sending a meal back?
20: No, not anymore.
0: What about two hairs? What's your limit? It's a fair question.
20: Yeah, I'd say once it gets to furball proportions, it's time to send it back.
0: Okay, once your, let's say, filet mignon is looking like Merv Hughes, it's time to send it back.
20: Yeah.
0: 133693, have you found something in your food or have you sent something back? Now, I was at a cafe with friends the other day and the cake I got was very stale, but I didn't send it back.
20: Okay.
0: And I know I should have.
20: Did you finish the cake?
0: Well, that was the problem. We'd got to the point where we were, because we were sharing a cake with a mate, we both got to the point while eating the cake that it was too stale.
20: Mm.
0: We kept eating the cake, but we'd crossed that threshold at which we would have been unable to provide an answer to the question, if it was so stale, why did you keep eating it?
20: Yes, exactly. You would have been taking the proverbial at that point.
0: That's right. We destroyed the evidence. We'd eaten it. So there was nothing we could do.
20: I'm surprised you didn't take it as a sign that maybe you shouldn't have had cake in the first place.
0: Oh, thank you. You're fat shaming me. You've waited 2 weeks for that. Yes, all right. I've been in a good paddock on the holidays. Luke, good afternoon.
3: Hey, guys, how you going?
0: Luke, have you found something that shouldn't have been in your food?
3: 100%. So I'm a courier driver. I drive a van. I'm just here parked now. And usually I like to get myself some fruit. And one day I got myself some raspberries in a packet from Coles. And, I've washed them off of... put them in my lap, and I'm driving along eating, and as I've gone to eat one, I've looked inside, and there was a spider in there.
0: Uh-oh. Okay. What sort of spider? Was it potentially fatal?
3: I think it was, mate. Nah, I don't know. I think it was just garden spider or something, but it was quite a shock, mate, quite a shock.
0: Okay. Daniel, do you remember that promotion by... Coles?
20: The free spider.
0: The free spider.
20: I do remember. It was one in 100 listeners turned into Peter Parker as well.
0: Right. Well, Bunnings will say they can beat that by 10%. So your spider will have 8.8 legs on it if you buy your strawberries from there. Luke,
20: and by the way, was the spider, I wonder if it was impaled on one of those needles that was going around in strawberries.
0: Oh, you have a good memory. Luke, I'm glad you're okay. But then, I mean, isn't it a bit like going swimming at the beach? Aren't we entering there, with sharks?
20: Right.
0: You know,
20: yes.
0: The argument is made, we're going into their backyard.
20: Yeah.
0: It could be the argument with
20: I would have taken vengeance on any spider.
0: Just broken its legs one at a time just to send a message. Michelle, good afternoon.
4: Good afternoon, Tony and Daniel. This is a good one. We went out for a friend's birthday for dinner and we were told that we could order anything off the menu and people were ordering steak, so I ordered a steak. I only ever order mine medium rare and it absolutely came out charcoal. I just couldn't eat it. Anyway, I called the waitress over because the birthday girl said, yeah, tell them. So I did. And she said, oh, yeah, you can order something else off the menu, but you can't have steak because it's too expensive.
0: What? Oh, no, Michelle. What did you do then?
4: She said, would you like something else? And I said, look, by that stage, everybody had had their meal. We were on to birthday cake and I just had some birthday cake and that was it.
20: That's the most passive-aggressive eating a birthday cake you'll ever find.
0: That's a restaurant called Mum's. That is not a good experience at all.
20: Well, you can't undo it, can you? Once you've burnt the steak. I mean, are you finicky?
0: I never order steak at a restaurant.
20: Oh.
0: Although I did. We went out, the same thing as Michelle. We went out with friends to a very nice restaurant. And they were paying for everyone.
20: Mm.
0: And I had the pork chop and it was sensational.
20: Okay.
0: It would tempt anybody of any faith that didn't eat pork. It was that good.
20: A single pork chop?
0: It was.
20: Okay.
0: It was incredible and done perfectly. But I don't know, maybe it's my imagination, but I always just imagine the kitchen staff stopping everything they're doing to maliciously adulterate the meal that they're going to send back out.
20: Well, that's right. It's good self-preservation, perhaps, not to order anything maybe squelchy or where something could be concealed or subsumed.
0: Yeah. 133693, it's a serious question. If you've worked in a kitchen, do you bear a grudge against the customer that sends a meal back?
20: Well, a lot of people, their morning coffee is meaningful to them.
0: Yeah.
20: And I sent back a coffee recently. It was too cold.
0: And how was that received?
20: They were adequately shamed.
0: Well, then you got what you wanted.
20: That's right, yep.
0: Wield the shame cudgel, I say. 133693, have you sent a meal back? What have you found in your food? Daniel Burt wants to know. Katrina, good afternoon.
5: Hi, Tony. I love your show.
0: Thank you, Katrina.
5: Now, Tony, here's a story for you. When the restaurateur or the chefs try to, you know, put things over you, like we, you know, we don't know much about food, but we took some lovely friends out for dinner one night, so you've got guests to start off with, and we ordered a dozen oysters. Well, when they came out, we ate the first two. We thought, oh, my goodness, we thought they're a bit frozen. So when we pulled them up on it, we pulled the waiter up, and he said to us, he said, oh, well, no, no, they've most probably became frozen of them sitting on the ice that we've put them on.
0: Oh, oh, good. That. Wow.
5: What do you do? Yeah. What do you do? What do you say? I mean, we had guests, so we said, oh, really? Oh, okay then.
0: Katrina, you got oysters with a side order of bull dust, obviously. Oh, that is garbage. Katrina, I would love to see them. Love to see them try that on Gordon Ramsay. Katrina, thank you. Talk about oysters that wouldn't put you in the mood.
20: An iced mollusk. Well, maybe it'll catch on.
0: Wait, reminds the great line from Fawlty Towers when the American, the Waldorf salad episode, when I think the American's wife asks, is the orange juice fresh? Basil says, yes, chef has just opened the can. Guy, good afternoon.
6: Good afternoon. This is an event that occurred on Christmas Day some years ago. There is a very well-known chocolate brand where the chocolates come individually wrapped in their little packets. And a person took a bite of this thing and out came a live worm.
0: How had the worm, I mean, like we know how the worm had survived because being trapped in chocolate is a fantasy of many of us.
6: Well, we rang the very well-known international company that makes these things.
0: Yeah.
6: And they claimed that it was due a fault in packaging. The worm was inside the chocolate. It's nothing to do with packaging, but they didn't want to know about it. And I really would prefer to tell you the brand name.
0: Yeah, no, look, it's quite all right. It's quite all right because it happens. I mean, you can't 100% guarantee that there's going to be no contamination of the food, I guess, Guy. But I hope it didn't lead to you boycotting chocolate full stop. That would be a greater tragedy than any worm.
6: Boycotted this brand forever.
0: Well, okay, all right. Then they have been punished enough, I would argue.
20: Is worm an insect?
0: It's a good question.
20: Because, I mean, do chocolate brands have their own entomology department? Maybe you got a delectable worm. It's only the finest worm.
0: That's right. Chosen by chefs.
20: Exactly.
0: 133693, tell us if you have had food that has had something extra that you didn't expect in it. 133693. Now, you have a young lad in your life. One day he'll turn 20 and he'll have a birthday party. That was the case in our family. We have, you may remember in his 18th, we had four active vomiters on our hands at once. So we decided for his 20th to have a deposits game, a deposit for a deposit, a $20 deposit if you deposited something into a bucket.
20: Oh, I see.
0: 133693, have you had a law or a rule at your parties?
20: So who had to pay this deposit?
0: Believe it or not, it was a repeat offender. A young man, I'm not going to name him.
20: Right, but an individual guest.
0: An individual guest.
20: Right.
0: So of the four who had despoiled our carpet and backyard on the 18th, they were all notified by our son that they had to pay a $20 fine.
20: Right.
0: If they repeated their performance.
20: Yeah. What about strategically placed, buckets or...
0: We did have receptacles on the go. So because we've been through it before, so we were trained and ready. And as it turned out, a repeat offender repeated the offence.
20: Oh, wow.
0: Yeah.
20: So maybe you got to up the fine.
0: Well, as it happens, he's going overseas with our son at the end of the year, and the fine has been converted into a 10 euro purchase of a holiday trinket that he must bring back.
20: Right. So possibly needs medical attention.
0: he doesn't get hangovers, this guy. Okay. And he's the least embarrassed vomiter I've ever met. No, God. He really is. It's like he was happily sitting at the back, like holding court, and not a care in the world.
20: And you said there were four active, shooters in a way. Yeah. Was there Zapruder footage?
0: No, none of it was caught on grainy Super 8. But, no, it lives on in our memories, and we know who they are. And three of them did the right thing, but okay, one didn't. Have you had a rule at your party? 133693. And we'll get to your calls. We've got a lot of callers for Daniel Bird who want to talk about food that has been adulterated. Have you found something in your food that shouldn't have been there? 133693. 22 minutes past one.
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21: Hey there, Tony. 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
0: In 10 minutes' time, I'm talking to Will Swenson, the star of the Neil Diamond musical, The Beautiful Noise, which kicks off in Melbourne. The first time outside of the United States. It's a Broadway musical. It kicks off next month. Right now, though, Daniel Burt is in. Daniel, you told us about a recall.
20: Yeah, bags of chickadees have been recalled because they found rubber in some of them. And which, you know, you could, you know, school's back, could use it as an eraser.
0: Exactly. There's no end of uses. And I think the main failing of kids these days is a lack of rubber in their diets. And the good people at Chickadee were trying to do something about that. Robin, have you found something in your food?
2: Well, it wasn't food. It was drink. And it was a can of Guinness.
0: Yeah.
2: So I bought a can of Guinness. The original from Ireland.
0: Yeah.
2: And I poured it into the glass, got the creamy head, and then I shook the can. And I thought, this is not right. There's something in this can. And not realising that the widget in the can was to give the creamy head. But I rang or called whoever the customer service people were at the time, and I said, there's something in the can.
0: Oh, God.
2: It's not right.
0: Yeah.
2: And they went, oh, we're really sorry about that. And they sent me a case of Guinness.
0: Oh!
20: Oh, perfect.
0: Oh, well played, Robin. Well played.
20: Not to be racist, yeah, but it's a very Irish
2: really
20: complaint.
2: Happy.
0: Yeah. There's something in the can and the leprechauns are after putting it in there now. And I don't understand it. And I need to get drunk on 100 cans of Guinness or I'm going to jazz. And then you fall over. Thank you, Robin. So it would go. Rhonda, good afternoon.
8: Oh, yeah. Hi. I've been feeding off this story for a few years. We went up to the Dandenongs, to Alinda and wanted to have a Devonshire tea with the kids.

0: This is what they call sustainability.
1: Exactly. Thank you. That's self-adulterated food. That's called karma, Rhonda. that is glorious. Rhonda, thank you. Julie, good afternoon.
2: Oh, good afternoon. I'm actually ringing in defence of people who work in kitchens, which I've been in and around my whole life.
1: Yeah.
2: And never once have I seen a chef or a cook or anyone else spit or do worse. And there are many urban myths around about what happened.
1: Yeah.
2: Never, ever, ever seen it in my life. Yes, we get annoyed.
1: Yeah.
2: Some of the complaints are not valid. Some are, but we're there to respect the customer, look after the customer. And that woman that put the chewing gum, mate, that would have been the kitchen sending it straight back to her.
1: Yeah.
2: Because how dare she put it in the cream?
1: That's disgusting. To be fair, I think it was a chewing gum widget in the cream. That's what it was.
2: Oh,
1: That's going to be my theory on that. Julie, well said. Thank you. I, many years ago, worked in hospitality, and I can agree with you in that. It can be a fun place to work, but a very grueling place to work. Thank you, Julie. Barry, good afternoon.
3: Good afternoon, Tony. How are you?
1: I'm well. I'm here with Daniel Burt, and we want to know what you found in your food.
3: We actually found, or my mum found and I found after we had breakfast one morning, we pulled out the milk, a recycled milk bottle, and we got a $5 note as a tip.
1: Hello. Oh. We're in the milk.
3: In the milk. In the, do you remember the days where they used to recycle the milk bottles?
1: Yeah.
3: Yeah, so people used to put their money in and the bloke would collect their milk bottles and tip out his money.
1: Yeah.
3: But then one day he mustn't have tipped out his milk money and we got $5 note in the milk.
1: Either that or he'd hooked up the milking machine to a cash cow. Thank you.
3: Yeah, that's what it was.
1: that's milk that paid for itself.
3: Yeah.
1: I love that.
0: That's a good way to get kids hooked on milk.
1: I agree. Stuff it full of cash.
0: Let him choke on a couple of coins.
1: That's right. Nice work, Barry. Thank you. And nice work to you, too.
0: Oh, thanks very much. Daniel, I presume you're talking to me.
1: I am. Of course I am, Daniel. Always great to see you, and we'll see you in a week's time.
0: Beautiful. Thanks, mate.
1: That is Daniel Burt. He'll be back in a week's time. Right now, I'm joined by Jordan Tunbridge, who's got some news headlines. Before I speak to Will Swenson, who's the man behind Neil Diamond, the musical. He's the man who he plays Neil Diamond and has done so to great acclaim on Broadway. Jordan, good afternoon. Have you ever found anything hiding in your food?
4: Tony, I found a fingernail.
1: Oh!
4: A perfectly trimmed fingernail in some sushi.
1: Okay, but it was trimmed and it was clean?
4: Yeah, it looked like it had been perfectly trimmed. It was disgusting. Yeah.
1: And you hadn't asked for it?
4: Absolutely not, okay. No.
1: All right, you were given the finger, obviously, by that sushi maker?
4: No, we didn't go back. Yeah, I did.
1: Okay, well, yeah, maybe a little more care and precision out the back would be a good idea. But you've got some news headlines for us.
4: It's been revealed a Bendigo man charged with imitation firearm and possession of police uniform offences last month is a former Victorian Young Australian of the Year recipient. So the ABC is reporting Darcy McGawley Bartlett was arrested following a raid on his home and bailed to face court in October. A new Redbridge poll shows Victoria is set for a three-way election contest. Jacinta Allen's government tied with the opposition on 26% primary vote and One Nation on 27%. There's been a breakthrough in Melbourne's hospitality wars, the Operation Eclipse Task Force making its most significant arrest yet. Details in the news at 2. Karl Stefanovic has let rip on his critics, pulling the finger and using the F word during an unfiltered interview with English broadcaster Piers Morgan. And in sport, we've had Eddie Summerfield out at a press conference with Melbourne coach Stephen King, who says it's still unclear whether Jack Viney will play football this year as he continues to be hampered by back issues.
1: Oh, he's a loss, isn't he?
4: He is, yeah. Oh, he had a good past two seasons, but he hasn't played all year due to these ongoing issues with his body.
1: Really wish him the best with that. Thank you for that, Jordan. You're in the news booth in 27 minutes time. Up next, very excited about this, Will Swenson, the star of the Neil Diamond musical. It's called A Beautiful Noise, and it's coming to Melbourne, the Princess Theatre to be precise, on Wednesday, the 5th of August. That's the debut. Straight off Broadway, Australia is the first country outside the US to get this particular musical. If you're a Neil Diamond fan, you might have a question for Will. 133693 is

0: grown up with him. There was a poster of Neil Diamond in his dad's garage. He was marinated in the music of Neil Diamond, and he reproduces it faithfully and to great acclaim. 133693, or maybe you want to nominate a tribute act you have seen who you rate as being absolutely spot on and faithful to the original. 133693, 26 minutes to two.
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2: Hello, it's Caroline from Transport Victoria. Someone's broken down on the Nepean Highway at Moorabbin as you head out of town. They're just after Hyatt Road. Victoria Police are there helping out at the moment. Just head through Moorabbin out down on the Nepean Highway, slip over to the left lane. It's a breakdown at the very end of the South Gippsland Freeway entry onto the Monash Freeway. That's to head towards the city. Our crews are helping out, and works are underway on the MAU Ring Road Altona bound after Ballarat Road. The left lane's been closed off. And don't forget that travel is free today for V-Line passengers following the disruptions caused by the Telstra outage.
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0: In a minute, I'll be speaking to Will Swenson, the star of the Neil Diamond musical, A Beautiful Noise. 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
14: I can't begin to know it, but then I know it's growing strong.
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0: Do not adjust your ears. Can you believe that? The owner of that voice is Will Swenson. He is the star of the Neil Diamond musical, A Beautiful Noise. Now, that debuts Wednesday, the 5th of August, 2026, of course, at the Princess Theatre. You'll get tickets at theneildiamondmusical.com.au. Uncanny, you'd have to say. Good afternoon, Will.
3: Hi there. Good to be here.
0: That I've seen a few interviews with you in order to do some what's called background research, and you grew up with a poster of Neil Diamond on your dad's garage.
3: Yep.
0: Did it impart some kind of magical ability to you to simulate that voice so realistically?
3: I mean, I guess it must have. My dad loved Neil Diamond so much that it was just playing on a loop in our house constantly. So I feel like the songs were always in my bones, and it turned out to be some party trick that I would break out, in high school and do Neil Diamond voices. And so eventually this musical rolled around, and I ended up being the guy.
0: Is there a trick to it? You're both baritones, I believe.
3: I mean, that's helpful. Yeah. He's got a really low voice, lower than mine, actually. So yeah, getting down there is the important part.
0: Okay. So, Neil Diamond is kind of predates me a little. I'm old enough to remember hearing about Hot August Night. Mm-hmm. In the 70s, strangely did very well in Australia, despite the fact that autumn is deep winter here. I always thought that was a testament to how good the songwriting was on that album.
3: Must have been. I didn't think about that, but yeah, you're right. Yeah.
0: So apart from the poster and your dad's influence, what else has drawn you to Neil Diamond?
3: I mean, the music, because it's sort of in our bones, so many people grew up with him, and it's just kind of one of those artists that's just in the background, and you somehow didn't realize that you knew 20 Neil Diamond songs.
0: Yes.
3: So there's that aspect to it. But it's also a great role to play. I mean, apart from wearing sparkly costumes and getting to play a rock star and sing these great songs in front of a crowd that loves Neil Diamond stuff, it's also a great emotional ride for the night. Mm. Like, learning about his life, you learn that he struggled a lot to become successful. He had a lot of marriage troubles and had a couple of divorces to deal with, and he's battled sadness and depression for his whole life. So a lot of good stuff that an actor likes to play.
0: There's always that irony, isn't there, of, well, let's say Beethoven writing Ode to Joy when he was completely deaf, for example.
3: Right. Yeah.
0: And Neil Diamond being depressed despite his songs causing joy everywhere. I was at the MCG over the weekend, and part of the halftime entertainment was to play a Neil Diamond song, and the whole joint, 70,000 people, was singing along. What do you think his trick was as a songwriter?
3: I don't know, man. He just has something in his soul that knows how to connect with, like, the truth of the human condition and also write a great musical hook at the same time. It's just like earworms. They just stay in your head.
0: Now, forgive me for asking, but you've been asked this many times. Your first meeting with him had you impersonating the man to the man.
3: It was so crazy. I don't think I've ever been that nervous in my life. It was basically like a green light meeting. Like, we're gonna read the show to you, sing the songs to you, and if Neil liked it, then we were gonna go to Broadway. And if not, then we probably would have put it in a drawer and said goodbye. So there was immense amounts of pressure to begin with, just to get the project going. But then, meeting the man was crazy, and then portraying Neil to Neil, he was sitting like 10 feet away from me, and I'm singing about 20 songs using his voice and trying to play the guitar. I think I blacked out for a lot of it because it was so nuts. But about halfway through, he started bobbing his head and started kind of raising his hand, and he started singing along to Sweet Caroline, and it was like, I think we got him. I think he likes it.
0: You'd be fearing the moment if you said release the hounds, wouldn't you? that's not what you'd want.
3: No.
0: He's battling Parkinson's at the moment.
3: Uh-huh.
0: Otherwise, he'd still be touring the world. That hasn't prevented him from contributing to A Beautiful Noise, has it?
3: Right. No, he was involved in the process. He would come to the rehearsal room and had input and some notes. And we actually discuss, and it's part of the subject matter of the show, is him dealing with Parkinson's disease. And kind of the older version of Neil in the show is coming to terms with the fact that he can't perform anymore, and that piece of him that identifies him, he's not able to embody anymore, and struggling with that idea of am I enough without without this persona, and as he looks back on his life of my character kind of performing and going through the struggles.
0: Well, there's two Neil Diamonds in the production, isn't there?
3: Right.
0: Terence Crawford plays the now, the older Neil Diamond. You play the younger version of him. In what sense are you different to the older one?
3: Well, younger.
0: Yeah.
3: The structure of it is really cool. The guy that wrote the book for our show is a screenwriter, Anthony McCartan. He wrote the Queen musical, the movie Bohemian Rhapsody, and I think he thought about it really cinematically. So the whole thing is sort of seen through the lens of the modern day Neil in therapy, talking to his therapist and looking back on the past. So he's got regrets, and he sometimes will try to like reach and keep me from signing that bad record deal, or maybe not entering into that relationship that caused so much pain. So it's really, really interesting and a little bit meta with him looking through time back at me and how my character can almost see the future, can almost see his success. So it fires on a lot of different levels, but I think people will be surprised how emotionally fulfilling the show is. It's not just a great night of music, which it is, but it's really, really kind of deep.
0: It's also, I don't know, instructive in a way that you can sell 140 million albums and still have regrets.
3: 100%.
0: Does that strike you as, I don't know, something worth pondering?
3: I mean, to be at that level, you've got to imagine that you live in a certain bubble and that, you know, you've got to question every relationship and every motive. And we were just talking about this outside. You could play an arena to 50,000 people and then, you know, and then get whisked away, get back to your hotel, and suddenly you're in the shower and you're alone. And and who do you reach out to? Just like the dichotomy of that. And, it's just got to be a head trip.
0: Fame can be a very lonely journey for some people, and that is a great thing to explore. And I imagine there's plenty of meat on that particular bone.
3: Yeah.
0: You come with a lot of Broadway experience. You have tell us some of the roles that you've performed. You haven't performed in Australia before, which is exciting for us.
3: It's right. I'm super excited to finally perform here. I visited before, but very excited to be here. I've been super lucky to be kicking around Broadway for about 25 years now, but some of the recognizable names are like Hair. I did Priscilla, Queen of the Desert on Broadway, so I feel like an honorary Australian to a certain extent, with the great Tony Sheldon. And I was in Hair and Waitress and just been doing stuff.
0: Okay. I saw the local production of Waitress, which was terrific. Would you send a meal back in a kitchen? We were talking about that earlier. If you're unhappy if you had a bad piece of cherry pie, would you send it back?
3: Me personally?
0: Yes, you personally.
3: I would never order cherry pie.
0: Oh, you wouldn't? Okay. All right. Well, it's good to clear that up. Your journey to Broadway itself, though, I'd love to hear about that. How was it a dream you had nurtured as a child?
3: 100%. Yeah. I grew up in a pretty theatrical family, and I started acting when I was a kid. And I always just thought, man, if I could just do one Broadway show, I think I'd be happy. So I studied theater in college, and I got my professional debut at Disney World, playing Gaston in the Beauty and the Beast show. And then, you know, you just work your way up. I got a European tour, and then I got a tour of Miss Saigon in the States, and eventually moved to New York. But it took me a little bit to finally get my Broadway debut. So just kind of that story of just like scrapping until you made it. And then I've been able to string together a bunch of shows since then.
0: Well, it's not an easy thing to do.
3: Man,
0: you do it on talent, so you don't need to be modest. I wish you all the best of luck with it. I really do. Will Swenson, the Neil Diamond Musical, A Beautiful Noise. We can go to theneildiamondmusical.com.au. And good luck for opening night, which is the 5th of August. And I hope you enjoy your Australian stay. I hope it's a long and extended one and a productive one.
3: Thank you so much. Great to chat with you.
0: Good on you. Thanks for coming in. Will Swenson, star of The Neil Diamond Musical. 133-693. I want to talk tribute bands or acts that you have seen that imitate a performer. Tell me the great ones, the ones who do it as well as Will Swenson. You close your eyes and you are in the room with that particular person. I know there's a lot of great Elvis impersonators out there. If you'd like to nominate them or any other tribute artist, 133-693. Back in a moment with your calls. It is 13 minutes to 2.
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0: After 2 o'clock, you may be alarmed when I read out the name, or the list of names, I should say, that are now considered. I'm going to shock everyone behind the glass here with a contemporary. Is it Gen Z or whatever generation we're up to now? Generation Alpha word. With names that are considered unk. Yep, they're shaking their heads in disbelief and admiration that I'm so down with the kids, I know what unk is. Well, let me tell you, unk is old, bruh. And there are a list of names that have now graduated to old status that are now considered geriatric. You'll be very surprised. They are names that you and I would have grown up with, but they are now up there with, I don't know, Myrtle or Alfred, as being considered just a little bit archaic. So we'll be talking about that after 2. 133693, anything you want to talk about. I'd love to know, too, if you are a Neil Diamond fan, and there are many Neil Diamond fans in Australia, if you're going to be going along to see Will Swenson in the Neil Diamond show, which is called A Beautiful Noise. He is one of two people who play Neil Diamond in this stage production, which is hot off Broadway and is coming to Australia. The vocal similarity was incredible. It is truly astonishing. I'd also love to hear from you. If you've seen a tribute act that absolutely nailed it, was just almost a living embodiment of the person that they were portraying. 133693. If they'd got all of those little vocal nuances. Terry, good afternoon.
29: G'day, Tony. I haven't seen them in person, but I've only seen them on YouTube because they only performed in Europe and England. And that's the Analogues.
0: Who did they pay tribute to?
29: the Beatles.
0: And oh.
29: They do all the four or five albums that the Beatles never, ever performed live. Sgt. Pepper's, Double White, Abbey Road. And they to actually call them a tribute band is rather an insult. They are that good.
0: Well, because I would have thought John Lennon's voice was kind of hard to replicate, or am I wrong?
29: Well, you might be a little wrong there. If you just, you'll find out yourself if you look at YouTube on the analogs on YouTube.
0: The analogs. I'm going to show them to my daughter, who is obsessed with the Beatles at the moment, and is forever playing them. I've heard more Beatles in the last 2 months than in my entire life. Before that. So, Terry, thank you. That's the analogs. I wonder why they went the analogs and not some version of Beatles. Nonetheless, I imagine they'd do a good living doing that. There is a band called The Smiths with a Y, and they perform the music of the Manchester band The Smiths, who broke up in 1987-88 and not ever going to get back together again. Let's just put it that way. But these guys go around the world playing their songs and doing them really well and are terrific fun. So I know there is a hell of a market. I remember many, many years ago seeing the Zep Boys who did the songs of Led Zeppelin, and they were brilliant. So that's what we're talking about. 1-3-6-9-3 or anything else you'd like to talk about. We'll take a break. Don't forget, after two, you want to stick around to find out if your name has made the list of names that are now, sadly, considered old. 1-3-6-9-3. It is 6 minutes to two.
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4: Hello, it's Caroline from Transport Victoria. Two of the four city-bound lanes are closed on the CityLink stretch of the Monash Freeway just after Toorak Road due to a broken-down flatbed truck. You can head on past with speed set at 40. Hold ups on Peninsula Link as you drive towards Portsea from Frankston Dandenong Road through to Bulato Road. With the left lanes being closed with a collision, you can pass in the right lane. A truck's broken down Altona down on the M80 Ring Road after Dalton Road, but you can pass with a speed set at 40. And the right lane's closed on the Calder Freeway outbound at Greengully Road while a spillage of earth's been cleaned up.
2: 3AW. There's a reason we're Melbourne's favourite way to start the day. It's because we share our experiences. From the morning rush and the afternoon drive, 3AW keeps you informed, entertained, and ahead of the curve on the topics that matter. We're proud to share the stories and opinions of the people who live here. This is our city, Melbourne's own 3AW.
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0: Good afternoon, Lenny.
12: Good afternoon, Tony. Margaret, I'll make it quick for you. I'd rather go to the cricket on Christmas Eve and have a good time with a couple of beers than staying at home trying to put kids' bikes, trampolines and swing sets together.
0: You sound like a perfectly grumpy old man, Lenny.
12: Oh, mate, I've been there, done that. You know, like your mates come around, you've got to wait till the kids go to bed.
0: Yeah.
12: The instructions get thrown out and the job doesn't get finished at 3 o'clock in the morning.
0: No, we've all been there, Lenny. I can understand your frustration. But nonetheless, if you gave me the choice between a big bash game at the Junction Oval or spending Christmas Eve with the family wins every time. Good on you, Lenny. Thank you. After the 2 p.m. news, as I mentioned earlier, Gen Z and Gen L Alphas hate a lot of our names. Some members of the Arvo's team have declared war. They are so offended that their names are now on the daggy list. They are officially unk. They're old. I'm going to go through that list. Is your name on the list of old names now? Also, what's your favourite app or the weirdest app on your phone? 133-693.
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13: 13 degrees in Melbourne, partly cloudy tomorrow, top of 15. It's 2 o'clock. Good afternoon, I'm Jordan Tunbridge. The biggest single jump in global oil prices since 2020 could soon flow through to the Bowser. Conflict in the Strait of Hormuz and suggestions of a US protection toll on cargo ships have sent prices sharply higher. The NRMA's Peter Khoury says while international markets have reacted, prices have remained relatively restrained locally.
14: The most important prices that we want Australians to be focused on are the wholesale prices or the terminal gate prices, and they are still holding relatively stable. So this morning we know that the terminal gate price for unleaded still below $1.70, which is a positive sign.
13: Police have arrested an alleged high-ranking crime figure accused of ordering kidnappings, home invasions and firebombings across Melbourne. The 20-year-old Essendon man is accused of using encrypted apps to task offenders with violent crimes on behalf of an offshore crime boss. They include a botched kidnapping in Melbourne where the wrong man was abducted and assaulted. Well, it's been revealed a Bendigo man charged with imitation firearm and possession of police uniform offences last month is a former Victorian Young Australian of the Year. The ABC reports Darcy McGawley Bartlett was arrested following a raid on his home and bailed to face court in October. He received the honour in 2023 for his advocacy to improve health care for Indigenous people in prison. A new poll shows Victoria is set for a three-way election contest. The poll of 6,500 voters conducted by Redbridge on behalf of the Victorian Trades Hall shows Jacinda Allen's government tied with the opposition on 26% primary vote, with One Nation on 27%. Unions have been urged to launch a campaigning blitz for Labor. And opposition leader Jess Wilson says Victorians want change.
15: Every poll just shows me that we have more work to do. I know Victorians are incredibly frustrated at the moment and they see a government that has trashed the future of this state, that is not working for them.
13: Ahead of the census, a new survey has found 43% selected no when asked, do you have a religion? Simon Smart at the Centre for Public Christianity says much of the blame must fall on the major religions.
16: You know, less of social reasons to tick, you know, I'm Catholic or whatever. But it does show that people have moved rapidly in Australia away from the kind of religious institutions. And the signs are that we're not doing very well as a result of that.
13: Melbourne Storm could be sold off to an overseas consortium. The Herald Sun reports international bidders are in negotiations to explore a $160 million investment in the club. Checking finance, the All Ordinaries is down 45 points, one Australian dollar trading at 69.17 US cents.
28: 3AW Finance. The all-new CX-5 has arrived at Burwood Mazda. So when you think Mazda, think Burwood Mazda. LMCT 12232.
13: Melbourne's Bailey Fritch and Harrison Petty are in line to return from injury this weekend when the Dees go up against the Kangaroos on Saturday. But vice-captain Jack Viney could be ruled out for the season after initially battling an Achilles injury and now back issues. Coach Stephen King was asked if they're close to deciding whether or not to put a line through Viney for the rest of the year.
17: I think it's getting close to that point now. Without sort of speaking on Jack's behalf, it's sort of, you know, getting to a point now where he has sort of progressed to a level, but whether it's still on the table, have to sit down with the medical team and really nut that out. Obviously, each week that goes on, it's getting more and more difficult. I'd love to have him out there, and especially this time of year.
13: And Hawk Harry Morrison has signed a one-year contract extension to remain at the club next season. That's the latest news and sport.
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4: Good afternoon. It's Caroline Ferguson from Transport Victoria. A flatbed truck's broken down on the Monash Freeway city-bound. Two of the four lanes have been closed off after Toorak Road. Delays are now tailing back to Burke Road. Crews are on site. Traffic's also winding down on Peninsula Link from Frankston Dandenong Road through to a collision at Balato Road. The left lane's been closed. A lot of crews are still milling about. You can pass in the right lane. And a spillage of dirt's been cleaned up from the Calder Freeway's outbound lanes at Green Gully Road. Right lane's been closed off. You can head on past in the left lane with a speed drop down to 40.
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13: Partly cloudy tomorrow. Chance of a shower. A top of 15 and overnight low 6. Thursday, cloudy 15. Friday and Saturday, partly cloudy 15. Sunday, sunny 17. And Monday, a shower or two 16. On the bays, there is a strong wind warning. Northwesterlies to 20 knots, waves to 1.5 metres. It's 15 at Geelong, 13 at Carrum in the city, 13 degrees. I'm Jordan Tunbridge on Melbourne's own 3AW.
28: This is
2: is Tony Moclair in your afternoon until 3.
0: And I am indeed right here right now. 133693, a list has been drawn up. No, it's not Christmas. A list has been drawn up of what are now considered officially old names. Old names. So if you want to find out if you're on this list, it's been taken from, the United States Social Security Administration, some of its data, the popular boys' names between 81 and 96. Let's accept that we are not that much out of step with the United States when it comes to things like baby names. I would argue we're more or less congruent, but I'd love to hear from you if you want to find out if your name is now considered old according to this list. 133693. I will break it to you gently. I will be honest. I would say Tony is definitely on the list. Let me have a look. Okay, well, Travis is there. That's close enough. But Anthony would definitely be on this list. 133693, if you want to find out if your name is now officially old. Because you would remember growing up, there were names that old people had that your friends didn't have. If you're a girl, let's say 50 years ago, and let's say you were 7 or 8, you wouldn't have had any friends named Myrtle or Ethel. If you're a boy, you wouldn't have had any friends named Reg or Colin or Arthur. You wouldn't have known a Eunice. Now, they were all, when I was a kid, they were all old people names. Well, some of those, believe it or not, have made a comeback, but you might want to face the uncomfortable reality that your name is now considered old. 133693, time is indeed a brutal and unforgiving master. Gen Z and Gen Alpha and the teenagers of today have handed down their verdict on what constitutes an old person's name. And millennials, yes, and I work with them, and they're quick to anger. Let me tell you, not just about how difficult it is to buy a house, but about the fact that their names are now being relegated to unk status. Unk means old, by the way. So if you're a Jessica or an Ashley, and there are other names here, but I want you to ring up now and find out if your name is on this list. Two of these names in a row are my wife's name and my sister-in-law's name. They are officially old names. There's everybody I work with now has an old name. 133693. Call now to find out if your name is obsolete. I'm not saying you are. You are still precious, loved by your creator, and adored by me. But I want to know from you do you want to find out if your name is on this list? 133693. Sabrina Rogers is author of The Little Book of Bogan Names. Good afternoon, Sabrina.
6: Hi.
0: What do you do? I mean, I've got a near mutiny on my hands from the crew I work with. They don't like this, let's say, milestone in life of finding out that their names are not cutting edge anymore. Is it a signifier?
6: I can't believe we're saying millennials are old now. This is hilarious to me. As someone who's squarely from Gen X, this makes me laugh a lot. Yeah, I can't believe that names like Brandon and Amber and Ashley are considered old school already. It's quite funny.
0: Well, you know, let's, I guess, keep a lid on our Schadenfreude while we can. But is it a good idea, do you think, maybe to future-proof names? If you make up your own name or take something that's just classical, is that a good way of avoiding this kind of fate?
6: I don't think you can, because inevitably whatever is popular now in sort of 10 to 20 years is not going to be again. So I don't think there's really any way to avoid this. But something that's really interesting is I've spoken to Mark McCrindle, who's like a social researcher, and McCrindle, his company, puts out the most popular list of baby names every year. Mm. And he's told me often that there's what he calls a 100-year return on names. So about every 100 years, names become popular again. So strangely, like the names that are super popular now, like Charlotte, Amelia, Olivia, and for
0: gorgeous,
6: boys.
0: Gorgeous names. I love those names.
6: They are. But Noah, Oliver, those are all names that were popular 100 years ago. But if you go back to names from 20, 30 years ago, those are uncool. So you kind of just have to wait. You're like, maybe when you're sort of you know, on death's door, your name's going to be trending again.
0: Okay, there's always winners and losers with history, as you'd know, Sabrina. So for every one of those names, there's a Thurston or Ulysses or Euripides, yes, or and I can't even think what the female equivalents are. There are just names that wither and die, aren't there?
6: Absolutely. Yeah, you know, you don't really hear too many Beryls anymore.
0: Yeah.
6: And I don't know, maybe Beryl will come back, but who knows? It's, yeah, some names do seem to completely fall out of favor over time, though.
0: Dorothy, I heard of a baby Dorothy, courtesy of my producer. Well, I dare not even mention her name because apparently it's on the list and she'll give me death eyes. No, she's shaking her head. The name like Dorothy is coming back. Does that mean we'll also see an abbreviation Dot, which
6: yes,
0: I would love because I think that's gorgeous.
6: It is very cute. That's funny that you mentioned that because I've heard of a baby Dot recently as well. So, I mean, I think there are really trends and cycles with these things. And, like, you know, we do have a lot of, you know, those really kind of out there names and misspelt names that we'll hear about and we love to talk about. But if you look at the top 10 names in the country every year, they are quite classic names. So we do still love a classic name. And I think it's just cycles and trends that come around. So I don't think you can go wrong with a beautiful classic name. That's kind of like less likely to be sort of frowned upon in the future.
0: Okay, less frowned upon then. So you don't see, let's say, in 10 years' time, Jackson, as in J-A-X-X-Y-N, suddenly becoming very popular and making the list of most popular baby names.
6: If I can be truly honest with you, I hope that one goes to die. Also, yep. I mean, my favorite of all time was Jazaden with a J-apostrophe-Z-A-Y-D-E-N. I mean, I just don't think that those are going to be coming back. I think they're really just a sort of unfortunate blip on the radar of names.
0: Well, look, we can but hope. Anything that doesn't rely on a comma in a name, I think is generally a good thing. There are exceptions to that rule, of course. I'm not sure, but if you, let's say you had, the joyful task of naming your grandchildren now, Sabrina Rogers, author of the little book of baby names, as some adorable little poppet sat at your feet awaiting a name, or a gorgeous little munch, girl or boy, what name would you reach for in 2026?
6: That's hard. Like, I have three girls, and I wanted a classic name, but something that wasn't too popular or too overused either. So I went with Arabella, Estelle, and Georgina. So, that's kind of the style I like. I like something that's classic. They're actually really old names. Like, one of them is an old Scottish name, but they're not something you hear every day. So I'd probably go somewhere along those lines.
0: I don't know why it is, but there's something that I've always liked about it. A girl's name when shortened that is a boy's name. So George, for
6: very
0: a girl,
6: cute.
0: I think I think that's
6: Frankie.
0: Awesome. Love it. And Frankie, same thing.
6: Very cute.
0: Sabrina Rogers, as I said, author of The Little Book of Bogan Names, who it sounds like you encountered some trauma while compiling that book, and condolences
6: I'm
0: to you.
6: Scarred for life.
0: Yeah, well, it was brave work. Somebody had to do it, and sadly it fell to you. So thank you, Sabrina.
6: Thank you.
0: 133693, if you want to find out if your name is on this list. These names have reached maturity. They are now obsolescent. They are considered old by the next generation coming through. Brenda, you're a brave soul. Good afternoon.
7: Hello. How are you?
0: Well, Brenda, do you want to find out if your name is on the list that I'm holding?
7: I do, actually, yes.
0: Brenda,
7: that would be great.
0: Go enjoy. Your name is not considered old.
7: Okay. Now, I was actually christened Elizabeth. I wasn't Christian, but I was named Elizabeth.
0: Uh-oh, you've not dodged that bullet. Sister, Elizabeth is on the list.
7: Well, my sister changed it 2 weeks later, so my mum changed me to Brenda.
0: Oh, well, then you have dodged. You can thank your sister for that. Brenda, you're still down with the kids. Well done. That must be a huge relief. Good afternoon, Penelope.
8: Good afternoon. How are you?
0: I'm very well. Do you want to find out if you're on the list that young people consider old now? Penelope, you can breathe easy. You are not on the list.
8: Oh, there you go. I thought I had an old-fashioned name. and in fashion.
0: Yeah, no, in fact, it's on the popular list.
8: Oh, is it?
0: Yes.
8: Okay.
0: So, which is why you're getting a prize. You've won a family pass to Melbourne's newest attraction, the Marvel Stadium 365 Tour. Take your family behind the scenes on this immersive tour experience. Stay on the line, Penelope. Leonard, good afternoon.
3: Good afternoon. Is my name on the list?
0: Yes, it is, I'm afraid, Leonard. But,
3: well, yes, it's actually...
0: Yeah, which Leonard were you named after?
3: My grandfather. And his grandfather and his father.
0: Your name is the only list of people calling who can share it with a VC winner, the great Leonard Cheshire. So I would be thrilled to have that name.
3: Yes, I am too.
0: He was one of the greatest bomber pilots of World War II and a great humanitarian. So, Leonard, go in pride. Thank you. Dominic, good afternoon. G'day, Dominic.
9: G'day, Tony.
0: Now, do you want to find out if your name's on the list?
9: Yes, please.
0: Okay, according to the next generation coming through, oh, my God, Dominic, that's totally not an old name. So you're off the list, Dominic.
9: Well, there you go.
0: You're still cool. You still got it, baby. He's very excited by that news. I'm going to get to your calls on the other side. I don't blame you for calling up to find out if your name is now considered defunct and unhip by the next generation coming through. And I'll do my best to allay or confirm the fears of everyone who has called on the other side of this break at 19 minutes past 2, 133693.
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0: 22 minutes past two. We're going to be talking apps shortly. Tell us about an app you have on your phone, the app you use the most, or the app you'd like to see invented. Maybe you've got an idea for one. 133693. Right now, though, speaking of things that are terribly modern, Generation Alpha has decided that there are a bunch of names that it considers old. And I'm here to help you, or not, as the case may be, confirm whether your name is on the list. Jean, good afternoon.
5: Hello, Tony. How are you?
0: I'm not bad.
5: Is my name old?
0: I'm afraid it is, Jean.
5: Oh, thank you anyway.
0: All right. Jean, you're only as young as the man you feel, as Mae West told us. That could be distressing news for some. Roderick, good afternoon.
12: G'day, Tone.
0: Roderick.
12: Oh, it'd have to be old, wouldn't it?
0: Well, it's not on the list, yes. So...
12: It's older than civilization, Ellie.
0: No, yeah. You're down with the kids, Roderick, so I'll see you at the next... guys, can you help me out with a young performer? Like, who's a really hot performer? Young Sabrina Carpenter. I'll see you at the next Sabrina Carpenter concert, Roderick. Yay. I'll see you at the merch stand. Archie, good afternoon.
14: Good afternoon. How are you?
0: Not bad, Archie. Archie, I'm afraid your name is on the list.
14: Even
0: Archie, which I think is an awesome name. Now, I'm tipping that one for a big comeback.
14: It is making a slight comeback with the Royals and so on, so I thought it was going to be a bit more prevalent out there.
0: No, well, they are a fickle lot, these Gen Alphas, and who knows, it could swing back into favour any time. Danielle, good afternoon.
15: Hi, Tony. I'm just wondering if I'm outdated.
0: All right, let me have a look. Oh, my God, Danielle is there.
15: Oh, good.
0: That's great. Hang on, are you happy with being outdated?
15: I am, because I'm in my 60s. I thought, you know,
0: good. I'm really glad to hear it. I don't know why we're so youth obsessed. So Danielle, I'm glad you took that so well, which sounds like the start of a Neil Diamond song. Darylin, good afternoon.
16: How are you?
0: Darylin, yours is very off Broadway. By virtue of the fact that that's a pretty rare name, Darylin.
16: And my mother thought I was going to be a boy, and they had to change it, so I got the L-Y-N on the end.
0: I love that. Have you ever met another Darylin?
16: Only one.
0: Where?
16: And she was a chemist manager.
0: Was she Australian?
16: Yes.
0: You would be part of
16: it. We must have been in the same place.
0: How?
16: Who knows?
0: Geez, I'd have some searching questions for your old man about that, Darylin. Thank you.
16: Almost 70.
0: Well, you're not on the list, so age is just a number. Good on you, Darylin. Thank you. Wendy, good afternoon.
17: Yes, good afternoon, Tony. Is my name on the list?
0: Wendy is not on the list, I have to say.
17: Oh, really? Oh, okay.
0: So, you... I guess that gives you another lease on life, Wendy.
17: Oh, it does. Did you just hear my granddaughter in the
0: background?
17: Is it Neil?
0: What's her name?
17: What's her name? Michaela.
18: Yes, I'm Michaela.
0: Michaela. G'day, Michaela. How are you? How old are you?
18: I'm 15. I've been on 3AW before multiple times.
0: Well, you're a legend. Do you reckon Wendy is an old name? Do you reckon any of your friends would be named Wendy?
18: Oh. Well, I'm scared to answer this. Yes, I do.
0: Well, you do think it's old?
18: Like, it's a lovely name,
0: yeah.
18: But I wouldn't name my kids that any time in the future.
0: Oh, totes, no cap.
18: Oh, crap.
0: Oh, it's totes unk. This is me talking with the kids. Notice how easily I do it. Good on you, Wendy. Thank you. Patricia, good afternoon.
19: Good afternoon, Tony.
0: Patricia, let's see if you want, which is a beautiful name. I love the name Patricia. It is not
19: Thank
0: on the
19: you.
0: List. Well done.
19: I didn't expect it to be on the list at my age.
0: No, it's a timeless classic, I have to say. Should there be a St. Patricia's Day the day after or the day before St. Patrick's Day, do you think, Patricia?
19: Oh, there should be. There should be.
0: Well, we'll do that in honour of you. So well done, Patricia. Thank you.
19: Oh, good.
0: A new lease of life for her as well. Mark, good afternoon.
2: Good afternoon. M-A-R-K. Did I make it onto the list?
0: If only Jesus had known that one of the names of his disciples would, in 2026 years' time, be considered totally old hat. Maybe he would have named you differently. Mark, I'm sorry, you're on the list.
2: Okay.
0: In fact, pretty much all of Jesus' disciples are, which is quite alarming. Thank you, Mark. G'day, Herbert.
3: Is that me, Herbert?
0: Yes, I hope so, Herb, or Herbert.
3: Yeah, right. Herbert was a family traditional name, and my second name is Campbell.
0: Campbell is a classic name, good Scottish name, obviously. Herbert is on the list, Herb.
3: Oh, dear.
0: I hope that doesn't stop you passing it on, though.
3: No. Well, I didn't pass it on. When my son came, I called him Luke Campbell.
0: Was there a bit of...

0: news for you. Well, I'm going to... Okay, would you accept that if Sean, S-E-A-N, and S-H-A-W-N are both on the list, then therefore Shane should be as well?
1: No.
0: All right, okay. Well, in that case, you're not on the list.
1: There you go.
0: It's a happy customer. Yeah, Dranka, good afternoon.
2: Good afternoon, Tony.
0: Please tell us about your name.
2: Oh, it's Croatian background, and I was named after the Adriatic coast.
0: What's the, hang on, that's not the Amalfi coast?
2: No, the Adriatic, the Mediterranean.
0: Wow.
2: The Adriatic between Italy and Croatia.
0: Jadranka, how many others have you met? I know there's a big community out here, so you would have met a few others, surely?
2: I've met three.
0: Three.
2: Mm-hmm.
0: Well, the Gen Alpha have been particularly cruel. They don't like your part of the world because your name is on the list.
2: Oh.
0: I've completely made that up, of course. Jadranka,
2: thanks very much, Tony.
0: It's not. What a great name. Jadranka. Carmen, good afternoon.
3: Good afternoon.
0: All right. There's only one C name on the list.
3: Is it mine?
0: No. You're not on the list, Carmen. Christine and Christina are on the list, but not Carmen. Were you named after Miranda? Carmen Miranda?
3: No, I wasn't, but a lot of people say that to me. I was named after my two separate grandparents, my dad's side and my mum's side.
0: Ah, okay. Yes, how do you go singing with a pile of fruit on your head as a rule?
3: I don't.
0: You
3: no,
0: don't.
3: I don't.
0: Okay. Well, if you ever try it, please let us know. Good on you, Carmen. Margot, you'll be the last caller today. A lot of people are going to leave disappointed, I'm afraid. Margot, good afternoon.
4: Good afternoon, Johnny. I'm lucky.
0: You are.
4: Last.
0: And you truly are in both senses of the word because Margot is not on this list. Megan, Melissa and Michelle are, plus Nicole, Rachel, Rebecca, Sarah, Stephanie, Amanda, Amber, Ashley, Danielle, Elizabeth, Erica, Heather, Jennifer, Jessica, Catherine, Katie, Kimberly and Lauren, plus Megan and Melissa. So, Margot, you've got a reason to be happy today.
4: Oh, thank you very much.
0: Well, thank you for calling. I appreciate it. Look, apologies to the callers who couldn't get through. I guess let's make it a case of no news being good news.
5: Is Jordan on that list?
0: Let me have a look. Jordan. Tiffany's on that list too. Believe it or not, Kai is on the list. Ezra.
5: Kai sounds like a pretty modern name, doesn't it?
0: Oh, hang on. No, these are cool names. Sorry.
5: Okay,
0: teams
5: right.
0: That they like. Teddy, Leo, Henry, Oliver, Silas, Arthur, Felix, Asher, Ezra, Arlo, Finn, Jude, Kai, Hudson, Milo. And for girls, I can't remember the name of your gorgeous little poppet.
5: Eva.
0: Close enough, Ava. Okay. Emma, Abigail, Beatrix. There's Beatrix working here at AW at the moment. Isabel, Rose, Gracie, Hazel, Ivy, Violet, Willow, Penelope and Olive.
5: Jeez, it's tricky picking a name, isn't it?
0: It is. But you've done well, obviously.
5: Thank you.
0: As your parents have done, Jordan, the news, what do we need to know?
5: Well, a spike in oil due to the escalation in the Middle East conflict could bring prices up at the bowser. While international markets have reacted, there's been restraint so far locally. A 20-year-old man who was arrested at his home in Essendon this morning is believed to be one of the main players in Melbourne's hospitality wars. Ahead of the census, a new survey has found 43% selected no when asked, do you have a religion? Are you surprised by that?
0: I am, and alarmed and saddened.
5: Australian athletes heading to the Commonwealth Games will still have access to Melbourne coffee despite Victoria losing the games to Glasgow. St. Ali baristas will set up at the Aussie headquarters. They make a ripping coffee, St. Ali.
0: I've heard that. We're going to be talking about that tomorrow on the program with Lucy.
5: It's worth checking out their cafe.
0: All right.
5: In South Melbourne. Really good. Great deals for kids too. Like a trendy cafe.
0: But only if your name is Arlo, Finn, Jude, Kai, Hudson, Milo and so on.
5: And in sport, Collingwood heads to the AFL Tribunal tonight, challenging Billy Frampton's one-match ban for rough conduct. Tony?
0: Thank you for that, Jordan. Now, the timelessly named Sherry Lee joins me now. Sherry Lee Biggs, Nine Weather presenter. Good afternoon, Sherry Lee.
6: Good afternoon, Tony. Does my name pass as being cool?
0: Of course it does. You are down with the kids officially.
6: Sure.
0: Yes. But, Sherry
6: I
0: Lee
6: like
0: is bulletproof.
6: Them.
0: There you go.

0: Now,
1: well, look, if you're about to leave the office, Tony, it is a little bit damp out there at the moment. I was getting a bit worried because I did forecast some showers, and then I saw big stretches of blue sky when I left the house, but they have come through. There's another line of them coming through in about an hour or so, but then it should all start to clear up. So tomorrow we've got partly cloudy conditions. It was very warm this morning, around 12 degrees, but tomorrow it will be about half of that, so on the chillier side again. Just a slight chance of a sprinkling, a cloudy Thursday, but then it's clearing up just in time for the weekend. Some very fresh mornings, but days around 16 or 17 degrees. But I'll have more details on what's ahead coming up at 4 and 6 o'clock on Nine News.
0: Good on you, Sherry Lee. Sherry Lee Biggs, Nine Weather presenter. Up next, I'll answer some texts about names and whether they're on the list of names that are considered old. 133693. 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
3: Good afternoon. It's Caroline Ferguson from Transport Victoria. On the Monash Freeway, the city-bound traffic's winding down around Burke Road due to a broken-down flatbed truck. Just after Toorak Road, the second left lane's been closed off as a result. Crews are on scene at the moment. Make sure you slow down to 40 as you head on past. And at Bacchus Marsh, there's been closures of Gisborne Road in both directions over the Western Freeway following an earlier collision. And the Bulleen Road city-bound exit from the Eastern Freeway is closed until early August. It's a part of the big Eastern Freeway upgrade works that are underway. You can jump off at the earlier exit at Doncaster Road, but if you miss that, you'll have to do a U-turn using the Chandler Highway ramps.
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0: We're talking apps. 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Is there one that you'd like to see invented? 133693. Well, I'm going to tell you about an app now, and it's the one you get when you drive a BMW. 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You walk away from the car, you bring up the app, you can shut the doors or turn off the lights on the app. I recently was treated to my first ever experience driving an electric car, and I got to do it in a BMW i4, what they call the Grand Coupe, or Coupe even. The experience started when I picked up the car and I needed a bit of orientation because it was my first time driving an electric car, and I was given a thorough run-through by the geniuses there, that's what they're called, at the BMW showroom, and it was all like magic to me. 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If you're contemplating the switch to fully electric, the BMW i4 is one that should be on your list. 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
0: I'll get to Lee Stark in a moment talking about apps. 133693. Is there an app you would like to see invented? What's the app that you use most? Vera, good afternoon. G'day, Vera. We got you there, Vera. We're no nearer to Vera. No, we're not. We've lost her completely. Bettina, good afternoon.
14: Hi, Tony. How are you?
0: I'm very well, Bettina. How are you going?
14: Yeah, not too bad. Well, not too bad. I'm just wondering whether my name's on the list.
0: It's strangely, you are now sharing the name of a wonderful Australian and campaigner for, men's rights and men's issues. You are Bettina Arndt, as in you aren't on the list.
14: I'm not.
0: No, you're not. Bettina is not on the list.
14: Oh, good.
0: So there you go. You are not considered to be in possession of an old person's name. When you were growing up, Bettina, what would have been an old person's name?
14: Vera and Edna.
0: Yeah, Edna. Definitely. Yeah.
14: Yeah, those old names. Yeah, the real old-fashioned old people's names.
0: Now, my daughter went to school with a it's just escaped me now. Not a Deirdre, a Dulcie. But I don't think Edna has come back. I don't think the kids have embraced that one. We'll see. There's always time. So thank you, Bettina. Right now, though, I want to talk about apps. 133693. I'd love you to tell me what your go-to app is. Is there an app that you use more than others? I'm not fishing for 3AW app here, although that is a rather brilliant app if you ask me. But is there an app specifically you would like to see invented? Woody had an amazing idea for an app that he pitched at the meeting. I don't think he'd mind me telling you. It was just basically if you can't catch up with a mate for a beer, you pull up this app and it shows you somebody in your vicinity who wants to go for a beer as well, and it matches you. And you meet up at the pub and you say, "G'day, I'm Woody. G'day, I'm Tony. Oh, we're going to have a beer together. Awesome." Which I think is an absolutely brilliant idea. He also had the idea of ranking his contacts by football loyalty. I wonder how you go if you're an Essendon or Collingwood supporter. 133693, let's talk apps. Is there an idea in the back of your mind that you think would be a great idea for an app? It just doesn't exist yet. 133693, because in the conversation today, something caught my eye, arguing the point that there is now an app for everything. Is there? Do you want to answer that question? Is there an app for everything? You could not replace this man's technical expertise with an app. There simply isn't enough bandwidth. Lee Stark from picker.com.au. Good afternoon, Lee.
15: Good afternoon, mate. Again, that's one of the nicest things anyone's ever said about me.
0: Well, you've turned up to talk, so I'm going to be as sweet as pie to you. Lee, apps, they are something that didn't exist as 20, 25 years ago. They are really an amazing modern phenomenon. How many are invented per year?
15: Millions at this point. They're, like, the amount of apps that are actually on various app stores, because they're split between iPhone, Android, Windows, Mac. You can even find them on video game systems. Millions. It weirdly doesn't take a lot to make an app anymore. You used to have the skill and the idea. Having the idea, my dad used to say to me, because he was a programmer from very early on, he used to say that the idea is the most important part, because you typically don't have a great app unless you have a great idea. That beer buddy thing kind of sounds like it would not be that difficult to make.
0: Yeah,
15: you just need a website. But the thing, to answer your question, why there are so many apps, most apps that are put online are actually just micro versions of the websites. We actually have a name for that. It's called a progressive web app, or a PWA. And so a lot of what you see that's an app, it exists because turning it into an app doesn't take a lot of extra effort, and companies and individuals can get marketing information for it or charge a bit of extra money. And so what you're often seeing is a small version of a website made for a phone, but you don't have to actually actively connect through a browser.
0: Okay. And in terms of how they're made these days, is artificial intelligence revolutionizing that? Is it making it far easier?
15: Massively, yeah. So a good example is that I learned how to program for iPhone a few years ago, and it took me about 9 months to make an app, whereas I'm now building them in the space of a day. Barely that.
0: Wow.
15: So you can build an app very quickly. There are platforms that allow you to do it. You still kind of need to know what you're doing in order to make them. You can create anything out of AI. You can give it a prompt, it will create something. Whether it works efficiently or even makes it through an app store's rigorous processes, not necessarily a guarantee. So you still kind of have to know something about programming to make it work. But yeah, it changes it significantly, because instead of sitting there trying to work out how to turn an idea into code, maths and all that sort of fun stuff, you simply utter what you need it to do, and it can create what we call an IPA for an iPhone, an APK, basically containers that include all those functionality.
0: Okay, so what are we at the point where if you think of the idea, you can complete the idea with AI, or is it, I'm just listening to what you say, you're better off going to somebody with expertise, aren't you, to fully see the idea through?
15: The person with expertise is very likely going to be using a bit of AI to help them get it out quickly. You can try it out. So what we often say to people is that if you want to try creating an app, there's a lot of different platforms out there. Bolt and Base44 are good examples of that, where if you don't know what you're doing, you want an idea to kind of create what we call an MVP, or the minimum viable product, then you can basically create a concept of an app. And then once you test it, then you might want to take that to an actual programmer or team and build a better version of the app.
0: Okay, is there an app? Because I know there's a list for everything, like a top 10 of apps that are the most popular. Are there some that have surprised you as just being almost audacious ideas that have just found a broad market?
15: I think you could find something like that in everything. I don't lean on apps as much as I should. I think that's probably because I can build my own thing. So
0: yeah.
15: I'm different in that way. So I've built an app to try and help me work out how to buy an EV only recently, and I turned it into a website. And I needed that because I couldn't find a calculator that worked that way. But I think it depends on what people are like. The most useless app I've probably got at the moment, if I'm honest, is an app that we use for testing phones to try and run the phone until the battery dies. It doesn't exist in real life. I've had to create that just so we can test our manufacturer claims. But I've also got an app that updates my AI toothbrush, and I still don't understand why I have an AI toothbrush.
0: We're going to leave it at that, and that is something we'll all be pondering for a good while. Thanks to you, Lee Stark, tech expert at picker.com.au. Up next, Heidi Murphy will preview the Drive Show, and there'll be a finance report as well. Apps, have you got an idea for one, or is there one that you use every day? 133693. Thanks again, Lee Stark.
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0: Heidi, as in Heidi Murphy, is not on the list of names considered old by Gen Alpha. Heidi is Swedish for goddess of vengeance.
1: Yes, I believe that is entirely accurate.
0: Yes. Why would that be?
1: Well, look, I don't want to ruin the whole surprise right now, but I was a little shocked at how a belonging of mine, long-held belonging of mine, has been treated by a co-worker of ours.
0: Shocked, saddened and disappointed.
1: Very disappointed. Yeah. And I would like to know if anything of yours has ever been thrown away.
0: Yes, it has.
1: Without your say.
0: Without my say,
1: How did you cope?
0: Not well. And
1: is
0: I still...
1: retribution okay?
0: It depends.
1: Is forgiveness the better path?
0: Yes, it is. Yeah, it's the godlier option. But we're going to find out what has been thrown away and by whom.
1: Outrageous.
0: Yes.
1: Do I name him?
0: Yeah, I hope you do after. You're a hard-hitting show, so you have to. Yeah, after three, yes.
1: Good, that'd be after three. After five, I want to road test the Prince's Freeway.
0: Yeah, 110.
1: Well, no, it's 100 at the moment. That's the legal speed. But when you're on there a little later in the day, I want your views. And school is back, thank God. I want to get time to get to the bottom of what's going on with the teachers' pay dispute.
0: There's another strike coming, isn't there?
1: There probably will be. 1, 2, 10. I'll speak to one of the activists who was behind the no vote to the deal that was reached.
0: Yeah.
1: What else do you need? What's happening?
0: If I was you, I'd be speaking to the teacher who taught you maths because 1, 2, 3, 4, 5, 6, 7, 8, 9, 10.
1: Oh.
0: Yeah.
1: I skipped too many.
0: You did.
1: All right.
0: All right.
1: You're a brave man challenging me today.
0: That's true. There is steam coming out from under that collar. Good luck. I hope you get some sort of justice. It's true. Something that Heidi loved has been removed from the studio. You'll find that, find out what after three. Well, from Heidi to Haywood.
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0: Scott Hayward joins me now, thefinanceguru.com.au. Scott, how is the market looking today?
2: Ordinary, Tony. The short time ago, ASX 200 down 46 points to 8,737. Has been reporting oil extended gains after the US agenda chose a 20% tax in the Strait of Hormuz. That's raising concerns on inflation, disrupting energy supplies, and that hasn't helped our market. Gold stocks weaker, bank stocks weaker, resources mixed, and oil stock for the only winner, Woodside, Santos and Ampol all higher. Another volatile day. I think this is now the 43rd time that there's been a ceasefire, and there hasn't, but this one's looking a bit nastier. If it may, it's the oil price now, but as Jordan said, the biggest one-day gain in 6 years. If this maintains momentum, we could be paying back to $2 a litre of unleaded by about September.
0: Nobody wants that. Nobody at all. Because, Scott, you know, as everyone listening knows, that just puts more pressure on inflation and therefore interest rates. Scott, thank you. Chat to you at the same
2: good
0: time.
2: Good on you, Tony.
0: Tomorrow, that's Scott Hayward, thefinanceguru.com.au is where you need to go for a whole bunch of videos. You're going to learn a hell of a lot going to that website, thefinanceguru.com.au. Back with more of your calls in a moment.
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4: Good afternoon. It's Caroline Ferguson from Transport Victoria. The M80 Ring Road slowing down Altona bound from the Western Freeway through to the Princes Freeway entry ramp to head towards Geelong. The left lane's closed for repairs. And the Monash Freeway also slowing down city bound just entering the Domain Tunnel with a backlog of traffic heading on through following an earlier breakdown that's been cleared away just after Toorak Road. Point Cook Road's closed both ways over the Princes Freeway for road widening and intersection upgrade works. If you want to get to the aircraft or Laverton stations, hop onto Central Avenue, Merton Street and Railway Avenue.
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7: We're officially out of the Lockie Neal race. 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Tom Petroro, his manager, knows that. 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
0: Peter, you've got an idea for an app?
8: Yeah, Tony, I've got an idea. You go to a meeting or a party, you point your phone at somebody you don't know and it tells you their name. That way you don't need your wife anymore. You don't need your wife anymore to tell you who it is.
0: Oh, the wife replacement app. Get yours now. At your risk. That's a great idea, Peter. I need one of those. I also need an app that can, let's say, find the name of the person who triggered this alarm and then deliver several volts to a vulnerable part of their body. On the program tomorrow, Paul Gover Motoring, Lucy Loken, Dave Graney will join me, as will Melinda Schneider, both singers of great note. Looking forward to your company then. Heidi Murphy next.
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10: 15 degrees in Melbourne, partly cloudy tomorrow, a top of 15. It's 3 o'clock. Good afternoon, I'm Jordan Tunbridge. Fuel analysts say despite the single biggest spike in oil prices since 2020, the local petrol cost may only see a moderate rise. Jefferson Shaw reports.
11: Oil prices have surged more than 10% following heightened tensions in the Middle East and suggestions of a US toll on shipping in the Strait of Hormuz. NRMA spokesperson Peter Curry says our regional benchmark price for diesel has increased by $7 a barrel and unleaded by nearly $2. He says while markets have reacted, retail prices have so far remained relatively stable.
12: Certainly we've seen a fair bit of restraint domestically.
11: However, Mr. Curry says sustained high oil prices could see prices rise at the Bowser. Jefferson Shaw, Sydney.
10: There's been a breakthrough in Melbourne's hospitality wars, with the Operation Eclipse Task Force making its most significant arrest yet. Police swooped on a family home in Essendon this morning, arresting a 20-year-old man accused of using encrypted apps to commission a string of firebombings. Detective Inspector Graham Banks says the man is alleged to be a high-ranking member of an organised criminal syndicate whose leader is offshore.
13: This particular syndicate and the offshore tasker at this stage is barracked around having 2,000 offenders at his disposal. I personally believe that's an elevated number, but it's well within the realms of possibility. There's literally hundreds.
10: Jacinta Allen says her government was not involved in a dispute on the Victorian Eye and Ear Hospital, which saw a contractor fired. A senior official in charge of the hospital rebuild says he was forced to sack a contractor because the CFMEU didn't like them. The Age is reporting the Allen government intervened to have a plasterer removed from the site because they'd attracted the disapproval of the rogue building union. But the Premier insists that wasn't the case.
14: This was an historic matter. It goes back a number of years. There was a lengthy mediation process that was undertaken. That the state was not a party to that mediation process. So in terms of the details of what was in dispute between the subcontractor and the head contractor, that is something you'd have to seek that information from those parties.
10: The Big Bash League has decided to fixture a cricket match on Christmas Eve. Melbourne Renegades to host the Hobart Hurricanes under lights at Junction Oval. It will go head-to-head with Carols by Candlelight nearby at Sydney Meyer Music Bowl. Former Australian cricketer Kim Hughes telling Tony Moclair he doesn't like the idea.
15: 2020, hit and giggle. When I say hit and giggle, they can do that on another day, for goodness sake. There's enough other day that could be appropriate, but not the 24th.
10: Checking finance, the All Ordinaries down 17 points, one Australian dollar trading at 69.17 US cents.
3: Finance, your business, should serve your family, not the other way around. Take control back with your business angels. Repair the past, rescue the future.
10: Melbourne coach Stephen King says he hopes Tom Sparrow will be a one-club player as interest in the D's midfielder continues. Essendon and Port Adelaide are reportedly both interested in the 26-year-old signature. King says while he hopes he stays, he wants what's best for the unrestricted free agent.
1: He's in our leadership group. He's a massive part of the way we're playing at the moment and the way I'd love a midfielder to be, a two-way runner that's unconditional in the way they go about it. So, yeah, he's all in every week he plays for us, and that's all I can ask as a coach.
10: Western Bulldogs halfback Bailey Dale will be sidelined for at least 5 weeks after scans revealed he suffered a shoulder fracture in Sunday's win against West Coast. And Conor McGregor's coach denies the Irishman had a knee issue heading into his UFC fight, which lasted just over a minute. That's the latest news and sport.
26: 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So add it to your phone now. Melbourne's own 3AW.
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17: Hello, Dan Belling from Transport Victoria. Outbound on the Westgate Freeway, a truck's broken down between Williamstown Road and Millers Road. It's in the inner express lanes, blocking the left-hand lane. Cruiser are on their way. Over in Sunshine West, traffic on the M80 Ring Road, Altona bound, queuing from soon after Fitzgerald Road. A lane still closed on the ramp to the Princes Freeway due to barrier damage. Plenty Road building outbound through Bundura, Settlement Road, north to McKimmies Road, the worst stretch. And kids are back in the classroom for Term 3 this week. Even if your local school returns at a later date, school speed zones are now in force.
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10: Partly cloudy tomorrow, chance of a shower, top of 15 and overnight low 6. Thursday, cloudy 15. Friday and Saturday, partly cloudy 15. Sunday, sunny 17. Monday, a shower or two 16. And on the bays, there is a strong wind warning. Northwesterly winds to 20 knots, waves to 1.5 metres. It's 14 at Oakley, 13 at Moonee Ponds in the city. 15 degrees. I'm Jordan Tunbridge on Melbourne's own 3AW.
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19: Afternoon to you, and thank you for your company. You might be about to head off on the school run at last. My son's first day back today, my daughter's tomorrow. These school holidays feel so long when you're working through when they're bored at home, and then the school takes an extra day or two on either side, maybe the holidays. And as much as you might love your school-aged children, let's not pretend that there's not a bit of a sigh of relief when they go back. Now, with kids being back at school and teachers being back at school, we come back to the issue of teacher pay. You might remember the Education Union reached a deal with government a month or two ago after a fair stretch of industrial action and after a full day strike and a march on the city. There was an in principle deal reached with a decent sounding pay rise as part of it. I thought it was all over bar the shouting, but no, it was rejected by the majority of union members in a vote. So it is now back to the drawing board. There were, I think, meetings starting last week, and the executive of the union is going to get together. It was going to be Friday, now I understand it is tomorrow, to discuss their next steps. The government's throwing their hands up. Their take is, we did our bit. It's not our fault. The union leadership got the mood of the meeting wrong. Where it now leaves teachers, where it now leaves the families whose kids rely on the local state school, primary, secondary, I don't know. If you're a teacher, or if you've got one in the family, I'm keen to get your take. What is it that you want, or that they want precisely? Is it a dollar amount? Is it other stuff? I mean, and my self-interest is, how much are you going to disrupt my kids' learning this term, this semester, to get there? I'll talk to one of the rank-and-file organisers who led the campaign to vote no to the deal shortly, get her take on where things are at and where things need to go from here to reach an agreement that the majority of union members are happy with and that circumvents strike action, disruption to learning. Also on the show today, when has someone thrown out something that belongs to you? Just turfed it. No questions asked. 133693. When has something of yours been tossed out? Maybe by a partner or a parent, a child, maybe by a co-worker. I ask because I stand before you today as a victim survivor of that very type of injustice. And I need your assistance on a couple of fronts. As we go through the afternoon, we can debate, one, whose fault it is that my thing was thrown out. Two, we could brainstorm ideas on appropriate retribution. I have been cut deeply by this act of aggression, I must say, and I'll explain more soon. But look, you can share any time your stories. What thing of yours has been turfed? No discussion, no argument, no checking, just gone. And by the time you realised it was too late, 133693, or drop me an email anytime to drive@3aw.com.au. Also between now and 6, we'll get some road safety advice on the Coalition's commitment to up the speed limit on the Princes. We'll get some pros and cons on the four teams that are still in the World Cup. I mean, it's nice to have a horse in the race. Let's figure out which bandwagon we are jumping on. That is all ahead, though. First, Lucy Honan's on the line. She is the Fight the Crisis spokeswoman and a member of the Education Union. Lucy, thanks for your time this afternoon.
4: No worries, Heidi.
19: Where are things at right now with this dispute?
4: So this afternoon, the AU Council is going to be meeting to decide what to do next. In terms of fighting for a better agreement than what we were offered by the state government. The majority, the vast, vast, vast majority of members just took part in a survey about what kind of industrial action and what kind of demands that we want to see in our agreement. And, you know, really embarrassingly for this government, it was approximately 90% of members are happy to take strike action. Many, many, many, the vast majority happy to take multiple days of strike action to get a watershed agreement that will end the crisis in our public schools.
19: What's multiple?
4: That wasn't asked on the survey, but, I am hearing from members and feel it in my own bones that members are really willing to do whatever it takes because the crisis in our schools is really acute. It's been building for years, and the Education Minister, Ben Carroll, and the Premier, Jacinta Allen, have been pretending that absolutely nothing is wrong. And we know that kids in our schools, teachers, education support staff, workers are all really, really determined to beat this crisis and to get the kind of schools that we all deserve.
19: So is it a dollar amount? Is it a
4: it's Heidi. Yeah, it's about the cost of living crisis. So the deal that we were offered doesn't get us better than where we were in 2020 in terms of real purchasing power.
19: Even though it's a
5: landmark best paid teachers in the country.
4: So-called.
5: That was the
4: stat. Yes. So-called. That was the headline. But okay. In reality, it was uneven. So the poorest paid members of our union were offered a worse deal, and experienced teachers were also let down. It wasn't an equal offer, and for everybody, it wasn't going to get us above where we were in 2020. And that's because of inflation and a really bad deal that we accepted last time. But more than pay for many people, or at least as much as, is the question of class sizes and preparation time. We've got blowout class sizes in this state, sometimes above 30. Kids can't learn in that situation. Teachers can't teach in them. Mm. And we've got an education minister who, you know, he pushes out announcements about how we're going to do our job from his Facebook page every second week, but he won't deal with the fact that we are teaching and learning in conditions that just make it impossible, and no one deserves that. That's what we're fighting for. We want a hard cap on class sizes, one that we can actually say any kid above that current number, you know, they deserve a class that's under in secondary schools 25, in primary, lower primary, smaller.
5: So how small in lower primary?
4: In lower primary, it's supposed to be under 22 at the moment, but there are blowouts, as I'm saying. And
5: so you want that? Difficult. You want what the current, like, there is a cap or there is a guideline for it? You want that to be a hard cap?
4: We want it to be a hard cap. That's right. We want it to be a guarantee that every child in this state is educated under those minimum standards. But we also want to work towards lowering that standard. The gold standard that's internationally recommended is 20 or below. So we want to work towards that number. We can't get to that number until we deal with the staffing crisis. And the staffing crisis is to do with our low pay. So, you know, this government is sitting over a knot of problems that they have just been ignoring for a long time. Mm. And they need to deal with all of them.
5: What's it going to cost to deal with all of them?
4: That's for the government to work out, but I guarantee you what they've been pouring into things like...
5: You don't have a number, though, in mind?
4: I don't have a number, but they could start with the billions of dollars that they haven't provided in terms of fully funding our schools, exactly what they said they would do. So the broken promise is at least $2 billion worth.
5: Yeah.
4: They've poured money into incarcerating children. They could take that money and put it back into educating them and saving them from prisons. They could take money from the federal government all of the nuclear weapons, nuclear-powered submarines and so on. There's money...
5: There's no state money in the nuclear subs.
4: There's no state money, but all of the money that the state government, most of the money that the state government spends on schools starts in the from the federal coffers. So and much of the federal government's funding for education, almost all of it goes towards private schools. Mm. So yes, the federal government is invested in education. It does spend money on education, and it could spend money to solve this crisis.
5: Do you want to do a new deal?
4: Yeah, we want a deal. We want a deal ASAP. But will you
5: compromise on any of the things that you've laid out? Because a deal, you negotiate during a deal.
4: Yeah, that's right.
5: Is there anything you'll negotiate on?
4: We're willing to negotiate. There are lots of things in our proposal that are actually free. I mean, one of the things that we've asked for is one less meeting a week. The government hasn't even offered that, and it could easily offer that just by saying, snap of the fingers, it's gone. That meeting is gone. So, you know, just that's an indication to you of how angry teachers and education support staff workers are, the contempt that we feel like we've been treated with in this negotiation process. You can ask us what we'll give away. But, you know, frankly, we're standing in defence of kids as well as our own working conditions and our own living standards here.
5: But, I mean, there's some that would say you're more focused on socialism than teaching, though. Is that what you're more focused on here?
4: I mean, if that's what people think that lowering class sizes is and fighting for the rights of kids to be taught well, and teachers being willing to stand up for themselves and to stand in solidarity with education support staff workers for a fair deal, then for sure.
5: Are you worried about public sentiment turning against teachers? I think there's a lot of support for I think teachers, but then when a 32% pay rise is turned down, is there a chance that you lose some of that social cachet that you have?
4: I know and talk to and, you know, parents at the school gate and parents that I know are almost keener than we are to fight this crisis. It's their kids that are in our classes. It's their kids that deserve the attention that we're saying we need to be able to give them. It's their kids that need the tailored curriculum, the special attention, the greater level of detail in their feedback that currently, under our current conditions, the Education Minister is not letting us do that.
5: Is there... Do you need to move on the leadership of the union? Is that what this is? You'll change leaders of the union?
4: That's not what this is about. This is about the rank and file saying, you know, it doesn't really matter what you say, because whatever happens, this is the year for us to fight this crisis. You know, yeah. It's the rank and file coming together and saying, you know, what, even this afternoon when we discuss what the next action is, there are already 32 sub-branches saying whatever happens at that meeting, we're going out on strike. So that's the level of anger that the Education Minister has let set in.
5: And you'll take it right up to the election if need be?
4: All the way up to the election, but this could be solved so much sooner. You know, this could be solved so much sooner. Now that the Education Minister and Jacinta Allan know the depth of anger and the preparation that teachers and education support staff have to strike, they know where this could go. It would be easier for everybody if they settled it now, and they know what we want. So, you know,
5: They say, no, you've got to bring a new deal to the table. One that has the backing of the full membership, so we don't go through all this again. But I think they've reached a deal.
4: I'm happy to talk directly to the Education Minister right now and tell him what it will take. It takes, you know, a pay deal above purchasing power in 2020 levels, a three-year agreement, class sizes that are fully capped and working towards lowering them, cut the meeting times, face-to-face and preparation time needs to be gradually lowered, education support staff need a pay rise, education support staff need to be paid equally and with respect.
5: Yeah.
4: And you know, we need to be treated with equality.
5: Will you a campaign in the election? If it's still going in October, November, will you, I don't know, take to the streets campaigning against Labor at that point?
4: I'm not campaigning against Labor necessarily, but I will fight whichever government there is that wants to put this kind of a deal and insult in front of us. And I think teachers feel that. But, you know, we'd rather not. We really, really would rather not. We'd rather be wrapped up ASAP and Carol and Alan know what to do.
5: Well, I'd rather you didn't have any strikes.
4: Same, Heidi. Same, but you know, actually, if that's what it takes, I'd rather a strike and get the kind of schools that your kids deserve and that all our kids deserve.
5: Thank you for your time this afternoon.
4: Thanks, Heidi.
5: Lucy Honan there, the Fight the Crisis spokeswoman, a rank and file, is a group within the education union that pushed the vote no to the deal. She's a member of the education union. Multiple strikes if that's what it takes, and then you've heard her lay out what the expectations are around class sizes, workload and pay. What do you think? 133-693. A reminder too, your drive time tips are always welcome. 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
9: Hello, Dan Belling, Transport Victoria. Outbound on the West Gate Freeway, a little busy off the bridge. A truck's broken down in the inner express lanes just prior to Miller's Road, blocking the left lane. Recovery crews are there. Over in Sunshine West, heavy run Altona bound from around Fitzgerald Road. A lane remains closed on the ramp to the Prince's Freeway due to barrier damage. Plenty of road, heavy run outbound through Bundura from Settlement Road up towards a broken down car in the middle lane just prior to McKimmy's Road. And kids are back in the classroom for Term 3 this week. School speed zones in operation across the state until 4 p.m.
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5: Okay, let's get to your calls at 25 past three. Brad, g'day.
23: Hey, Heidi, how you going?
5: Pretty well, thanks.
23: All right. First-time caller, long-time listener. That woman, fix the crisis, at the moment, I'll be honest with you, I'm an AEU member.
5: Yeah.
23: I'm in education support, and I'm actually thinking of leaving the AEU to go to the public sector union because the AEU don't care about the teachers or education support. At the moment, they are having a bit of a fight, if you like. The socialists are trying to get involved. There was an article of The Age a couple of weeks ago basically going on and saying it. But anyway, I'll get besides that. The whole point why I voted no is because it basically this 32% pay increase that was being offered doesn't go to everybody.
5: Yeah.
23: It only goes to the assistant principals. And even then, they're the highest principals and assistant principals are by the union's own mission, the highest paid in the country. Add to that as well, too, you've got in Victoria, you have 11 steps as a teacher, whereas in New South Wales, you've only got 7.
5: Yeah.
23: So when they say that you're going to be the highest paid, you are for a couple of months until the New South Wales agreement comes in.
5: Yeah.
23: And basically, when you get to the top of the stage, 11, you're basically going to be losing money.
5: Why did the union leadership agree to the deal if it wasn't on closer examination stacking up to anything like what they were saying?
23: Glad you asked that, Heidi.
5: Yeah.
23: Sorry to interrupt you there, Heidi, but I'm glad you asked that because they put out a log of claims, which was to go to the Department of Education. Now we sent the log of claims off. The union sent the log of claims off. All the union were going, all right, this is what we're expecting.
5: Mm.
23: There was radio silence. Then we had that offer, which was apparently leaked directly to you, like to Channel 9. By the way, I like your work on Channel 9 as well, too.
5: Thank you.
23: That's all. It was leaked to the... Apparently, it was leaked directly to the media. The AEU claimed they had nothing to do with it, but there's rumours getting around that they had something to do with it. They knew about it. So that's what, as at 28%, that's what we've been offered. Now, the log of, and also as well too, every time people ask questions of the union on social media, that they're told, oh, you need to go to a seminar. You need, oh, not a seminar, you need to go to a briefing.
5: Yeah, right.
23: These briefings aren't, and even then you don't get a chance to explain.
5: So you voted no, you were part of the no vote. What do you want to have happen now?
23: Basically, to go back to the original log of claims and basically, look, it's not about pay, right? It's not about pay, right?
5: Yeah.
23: It's about conditions, right?
5: Okay.
23: Now, the problem is that what I vote for, it's going to benefit me in education support, may give a raw deal to the teachers, right? And vice versa. Mm. What I'd want is I just want an equitable, what we want is an equitable, fair income deal where it's basically a case of we sit there and we go, okay, right, yeah.
5: Yes.
23: You get the conditions, we have the conditions we fought for.
5: And does it sound like you're going to get there, or does it sound like there are other elements at play that are interested in other things, like control of the union rather than the result at the other end?
23: That's the impression. Look, I'll be honest with you, honey, I didn't get my real name for obvious reasons, but that's the impression a few of my colleagues have got, is that basically it's pretty much a case of we basically don't care what the rank and file think.
5: Mm.
23: We'll get our own agreement. We don't care what the rank and file think. We'll get a great deal in place for us, and I might get a nice safe cut, pushy later seat.
5: Mm. Okay. Brad, thank you. I know there was a lot of disquiet over

0: What?
1: I was traumatized, so much so that as 60, I'm older than that now. At 60, I went out and bought myself another one.
0: How old were you as a child? How old were you when the tragedy struck?
1: Oh, probably in my mid-20s. Oh, and the other thing she threw out was a beautiful first edition book of Beauty and the Beast, illustrated by Hilary Knight, and it's very different from his other illustrations because he illustrated the Eloise books.
0: And did she know what she was throwing out, or she just piffed it?
1: She didn't think I wanted it anymore and didn't ask.
0: Didn't ask. That's the not asking is the thing, Lauren, isn't it? Just check.
1: And again,
0: does it hurt to check?
1: And a lovely friend found me a copy, not the first edition, the second edition, which was 1973-74.
0: Wow.
1: And it inspired my love of Art Nouveau architecture and art.
0: That's spectacular. Lauren, thank you very much for the call. Thank you for sharing that with us. I'm asking what of yours has been thrown away, maybe a favourite T-shirt, maybe a very rare book, maybe a ratty old book or a ratty old teddy bear or something. Something thrown away by someone you know, maybe a partner, maybe a parent, maybe a co-worker, as in my case here. I will come to it. 29 minutes to 4. Joining me with the news headlines, Jordan Tunbridge, hello.
2: I had a Pokemon card collection.
0: Oh, yes.
2: Taken to the op shop. They're really quite expensive these days.
0: Very expensive. Yeah. Did you have good cards in there?
2: Probably, yeah. It's one of those things you put away your toys when you move out of home, leave them at home, and
0: you don't expect to come home and have your parents turf them.
2: That's right.
0: Without permission.
2: Yeah, but I mean, well within their rights. I left it behind, but only realised, hold on, these things are selling for a lot. I've got a few of them.
0: When you say well within your rights, that may end up being the circumstance I'm in. Like maybe, maybe it's my we can debate whether it's my fault or not. Anyway, what's in the news headlines?
2: Making news this hour, fuel analysts say despite the single biggest spike in oil prices since 2020, the local petrol cost may only see a moderate rise. So oil prices have surged more than 10% following heightened tensions in the Middle East. A Jewish University of Melbourne professor has faced the Anti-Semitism Royal Commission, telling the hearing he feared for his safety after masked protesters stormed his office and accused him of genocide. The death toll from a massive fire at a Bangkok music bar has risen to 30. More than 70 people remain in hospital. A popular Toy Story 5 collector cup sold at Hoyts is being recalled nationwide due to a dangerous manufacturing defect. Ooh. It is
0: the product. Sold a few of those, I would have thought.
2: Yeah, absolutely. They're the character figurines on the cups, and they can easily snap, and they're a choking hazard. And in sport, Cats coach Chris Scott has sidestepped questions about him texting Essendon's Zach Merritt, sounding out his interest in joining Geelong. Heidi, those stories and more.
0: It's just a text. You're allowed to send a text, aren't you?
2: It happens all the time.
0: Ask a question.
2: You just don't want it to get out.
0: True. Thank you very much. Jordan Tunbridge back with the news at 4. We will be back with you after this break. Your calls, what do you reckon about where the teacher dispute goes now? Will you cop multiple strikes till the government comes up with a decent enough deal that meets all of the needs of the union? Are they being a bit unreasonable? If you are a teacher, know a teacher, 133 693. And what belonging of yours, what thing of yours has someone thrown away? 133 693.
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4: Hello, Dan Belling from Transport Victoria. Allow some extra time outbound on the Westgate Freeway. It's slowing from the top of the bridge. A truck's broken down in the inner express lanes just before Miller's Road, blocking the left lane. Recovery crews are there. Plenty Road, heavy run outbound through Bundoora from Settlement Road up towards McKimmies Road. There's a broken down car in the middle lane just after you pass the Ring Road. And Point Cook Road closed both directions over the Princes Freeway till mid-September for upgrades. For access to aircraft or Laverton stations and for locals, use Central Avenue, Merton Street and Railway Avenue.
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3: 23 minutes to 4. I want to have a look at Telstra shortly. Nearly a week on from that massive outage last week. The losses being tallied up, the losses incurred by individuals, by businesses. If you're a Telstra customer, what would make it up to you? I'll speak to a consumer advocate shortly. Belinda, good afternoon.
4: Hi, Heidi. A lot of the teacher striking stuff, it's not actually just the teachers, it's also the education support workers. And as part of the deal for the education support is that they were offering like a substantial lump sum payment each year, but it was classed as an allowance. So it meant if it could have been a substantial amount like $7,000 or whatever for the year, in the first year, but what it meant is because it's an allowance, it's not part of your salary.
3: So it doesn't count towards your super and stuff?
4: Well, I guess it counts towards your super, but it doesn't count towards your overall income. If you were applying for a loan, your income would be lowered because of the allowance. Even though the allowance was going to be there every year for the next 4 years, they wouldn't see it that way.
3: Oh, you want to see it added on top of the, added as part of the salary. All right, thank you, Belinda, for that. Nick, good afternoon to you, Nick.
5: Hello, Heidi, how are you going?
3: Very well, thank you.
5: My dad threw out my 1980s Tony Hawk skateboard. It was in mint condition, and he didn't ask me. I left home and did a massive clean-up and he put it all out on the nature strip, and someone would have come past and has seen that. And, got it.
3: I was just having a little Google. I've seen some for 3.5, 2, 1. Sorry, is that triggering you? 1.5? How much would yours have been worth? Have you ever looked?
5: Well, in mint condition, they're going for a few $1,000s. I'm still collecting skateboards now. They're all reissued.
3: Yes.
5: But having the original, one of the original Tony Hawk with the skull and the claw, it was just devastating.
3: How did you express this devastation to your father? Did it ever come up?
5: Well, he didn't realise how good these skateboards were from Pal Peralta, and he just thought it was just a skateboard. And it's like, oh, well, he doesn't want that anymore. I'll put it on the nature strip and see you later. Oh, I could have cried.
3: Did you cry? You probably did cry at the time.
5: Yeah.
3: Just a little. Nick, thank you. What's your comeback when something like that happens? Well, it's gone. It's just gone. Nick, thank you. Thank you for the call. I tell you what, hang on for us. We'd love to send you away 2 bottles of De Bortoli's handcrafted Heathkit Shiraz. Thanks for sharing. What thing of yours has just been tossed away? Turfed, lost, gone, and you had no idea till it was too late, like Nick and his Tony Hawk skateboard. Vicky, g'day, Vicky.
6: Hello, I'm a nurse.
3: Okay.
6: And I have been listening to the teachers, which are incredibly valued, but I also wonder about how much nurses are valued.
3: Well, I thought you got a pretty good deal last time around, didn't you?
6: I received a $1.40 an hour pay rise.
3: Oh, that's it?
6: Yep, $1.40 an hour. And I can tell you right out there, we are subject to burnout, mental issues. It's just ridiculous. And I just wonder where we go.
3: Well, when's your next deal up?
6: Apparently August. There's something in front of the Fair Work Commission. But unfortunately, our union have been trying for years to have us upscaled, but we get nothing in return. And I love my job, Heidi. I love it. But We deal with all sorts of personalities. We deal with old people. And it's really hard. And I, whilst I appreciate what the teachers are going for, I just wonder why nurses are so undervalued.
3: Vicky, thank you for the call. That reminds me, I was out at a hospital today, the Austin Hospital, this morning for with my other hat on, my TV hat on, where the Premier and Health Minister were doing their media conference for the day, and having a chat with someone there. I've forgotten that most hospitals charge nurses for parking. Like, it's a car park owned by the hospital, surely. Why do nurses have to pay for parking on site? Surely it's just part of your shift to have a car park at the place you work. There's just a very simple little item of value for you. Vicky, thanks. Dominic, g'day, Dominic.
7: Hi, Heidi, how are you?
3: Well, thanks. What do you want to say?
7: Just talking about the teachers, you know, what they're going through and stuff. I mean, my wife, well, she's just retired not long ago, early, mind you, and my daughter is a primary school teacher, and the way things are at the moment, or the way that they've been for a while, I just think a lot of teachers are losing the passion to teach, and I think that shows in
3: as a generational thing, or as a frustration at the workload and the pay.
7: Well, yeah, a bit of both. Like, my wife was a teacher for over 40 years, and, you know, the last 5 years, she's not hated teaching, but just hated the whole system, the way it's going, you know what I mean?
3: Mm.
7: And I'm just, every now and then, just I hear my daughter say certain things about her work, and I think, that's not good, and like I said, I think they need to do something to make people want to teach, you know, if they obviously need more money, because what they get paid for what they do is ridiculous. Mm-hmm. I mean, you know,
3: yeah.
7: But anyway.
3: No, Dominic, thank you for the call. Burnout is a very difficult thing to deal with, and if you're losing the passion and it'd be harder and harder to go to work every day. It's harder and harder to get motivated for it and to be doing the best for the kids. I can well understand when it reaches that point, your concerns for your daughter there. What do you think of the workload, the pay, the class size arguments, the preparation time arguments from the education union? I raise it today because the kids are back at school, most of them, and it is going to start reaching the point of conflict pretty soon, where strike action will be called. You heard Lucy Honan say the council's meeting this afternoon, and there will be decisions on what comes next. And it sounds like there is a lot of appetite for more strikes, and not just a one day, a multiple strikes as we go. That is going to be disruptive to families, to kids, to their learning in this term, possibly into next term. What is the solution, do you reckon? 133-693, we'll be back. And talking Telstra. Telstra, if you're a customer, how are they treating you? What can you go and ask them for at the moment?
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8: Hello, Dan from Transport Victoria. Outbound on the Westgate Freeway, a little slow over the bridge, but should improve. Crews have now towed a truck that was broken down in the inner express lanes just prior to Miller's Road. Plenty of road congested outbound through Bundoora from around Greenwood Drive. Now a heavy run up towards McKimmy's Road. Broken down car middle lane just after you pass underneath the Ring Road. M80 Ring Road out. Bound. It's bunching up soon after Fitzgerald Road. Slow down towards the Westgate Prince's Interchange. Just the one lane remains open on the ramp to the Prince's Freeway due to barrier damage.
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3: Wanted to check in and get some advice on how to be dealing with Telstra and the compensation or the complaints process that you can enter into that opened up yesterday. And we're nearly a week on. Tomorrow will mark a week since that major outage that started very early in the morning. Biggest sign, biggest, most visible sign on the streets of Melbourne was V-Line when it was taken offline for hours and hours on end. Ended up then stretching into a second day as there was another issue on the satellite. We know Telstra has offered a full apology. We know they offered that apology on Friday. They offered it in an email yesterday. They've offered it in public posts on all of their various platforms. We are sorry we let you down. Sorry we let you down. The complaints and compensation process opened yesterday. I was attempting to speak to the telecommunications industry ombudsman. They don't want to have a chat because I assume they're part of the investigation process as we go through this. So I'm very thankful for the time instead of Carol Bennett from the Australian Communications Consumer Action Network. Carol, thanks for joining us.
22: Hello, Heidi.
3: Is there a simple, easy way to make your case and get some recompense?
22: I don't think it's simple. Yeah. We know that the Minister for Communications, Annika Wells, called on Telstra to establish a really consumer-friendly, clear, simple way to recompense customers affected by the outage. But so far, it's a little more complicated than that. And certainly the onus seems to be on consumers to prove loss or harm. And then there is an assessment process, which could possibly be a two-step process. If you're not happy with your telco, you have to go to the ombudsman to get a resolution. So that's the current situation.
3: What would be a better alternative, do you reckon?
22: Well, we want to see a sector-wide outage complaints system that has thresholds for compensation and a simple process, a one-stop shop where people can apply for compensation in these kinds of circumstances, because really we know that outages are increasing. There were 255 between April and June this year.
3: Whoa.
22: And that affected 1.5 million services. So not all of them were significant major outages like the one last week. But nonetheless, these are, you know, there's a pattern. There's increasing outage events occurring, and consumers rightly expect that they've paid for and should receive a service. And when they're making losses and they're impacted by this, they expect some recompense. So we need to make it simpler for consumers and put the onus back on the companies to make that happen too.
3: How could that? I mean, is that a legislative thing that would need to happen? Is that a possible outcome of the next round of reviews that will inevitably happen?
22: Well, it should be a legislative option, but in the interim and not having that kind of arrangement in place, the companies themselves, when this occurs, particularly for significant outages, could actually put in place the sorts of measures that would make it simpler, clearer, easier.
3: Just as a goodwill, do you mean? Off their own bat?
22: Well, out of goodwill, and also to rebuild trust and confidence, because that's taken a hit.
3: I tried to have a very simple look through yesterday. I am a Telstra customer, but this really didn't impact me at all much. I was on Wi-Fi in here. I could still make calls. Anyway, it wasn't a big impact. Anyway, I was having a look yesterday to just try to go through, and I bounced between. It kept sending me to different websites. It sent me back and forward about 3 times as I'm trying to go, okay, which link do I follow now? Make a complaint. Oh. Well, I'm not making a complaint. I want to do a... Oh, it says to go over here. It takes me back to the first page. You're like, well, it's circuitous. And I don't even have, I mean, yeah. I gave up after not very long. I wasn't terribly invested, but I was more, this is confusing and stupid.
22: Yes, and I think that's an important point you raise, Heidi, because a lot of people just give up on complaining about telco services because they say it's too difficult and complicated, and they just don't have the time and the energy when they've already experienced a loss and some kind of, you know, impact. They don't want to have to go through another process. And it's a two-step process for telcos, because you've got to go to the telco first and then to the ombudsman.
3: And then back to...
22: It's very complicated.
3: Well,
22: you have to ask the telco to refer your complaint, if you're not happy, onto the ombudsman, and then they assess it, and then that can take some time. And then they can recompense, but... for things like non-financial losses, that's up to $1,500, which is not a lot if, you know, you've lost a day's work or you've, had experienced some kind of
3: appointment
22: other harm.
3: Or done.
22: Yeah, exactly.
3: Wrong.
22: Exactly.
3: Okay. Thank you very much for your time. Oh, no, I had one more question. Where does this particular outage last week sit in the pantheon of outages? Major or minor?
22: Oh, I think it's major. I think it's significant. There's now rules for significant and major outages. There's no doubt this is significant. It brought the country to its knees. It shut down freight, rail systems, payment systems, and all sorts of other things. So it had a major impact. So it's definitely significant, I think, under that ruling.
3: Carol Bennett, thank you.
22: Thanks. Great to talk to you, Heidi.
3: Good to talk to you, and I'm sure it won't be the last time we chat. Carol Bennett there from the Australian Communications Consumer Action Network. Should the telcos just have a stock standard process for dealing with it right across the board? All of the telcos, make it simple at the customer end rather than having to go through so many different hoops that you've jumped through. Anybody have any luck with complaints over the Optus outage last year? 133693.
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12: Hello, Dan from Transport Victoria. Western Freeway now solid outbound from the Ring Road towards Hopkins Road, seeing 20-minute delays through that stretch. Altona bound, M80 Ring Road slow from Fitzgerald Road, just one lane open on the ramp to the Princes Freeway due to barrier damage. Plenty roads congested outbound through Bundoora from around Greenwood Drive north to McKimmies Road, but a breakdown near the Ring Road is now gone, and the outbound lanes of the Eastern Freeway closing between Doncaster and Tram Roads tonight from 11 p.m. for Eastern Freeway upgrades. Take Doncaster Road and then Tram Road to continue onto the freeway.
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24: Very experienced former police officer. He's going to run for the seat of Morty Alec at the upcoming state election for the Liberal Party. Paul O'Halloran, good morning.
25: Good morning, Tom.
24: When did you decide that you wanted to be a politician?
25: 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People are really frightened still. 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
3: Coming up after the 4 o'clock news, have you tried to call your super fund lately, your superannuation fund? 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And there are just 4 nations left in the World Cup. Who will your horse be in the race?
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28: 15 degrees in Melbourne, partly cloudy tomorrow, a top of 15. It's 4 o'clock. Good afternoon, I'm Jordan Tunbridge. Police say they've made their most consequential arrest so far as they investigate Melbourne's hospitality wars. Madeleine Burke reports.
29: A 20-year-old man accused of directing a string of violent crimes targeting Melbourne hospitality venues was arrested at his family home in Essendon this morning. He's accused of tasking offenders with home invasions, arsons and kidnappings. Detective Inspector Graham Banks says it's believed the man contacted offenders via encrypted apps under the username Combank.
30: Intelligence suggests he came up with this handle based on the amount of wealth he was generating for the criminal organisation.
29: Investigators allege the man is high ranking within an organised criminal syndicate whose leader is offshore and has links to Kaz Hamad.
30: This particular syndicate and the offshore tasker at this stage has barracked around having 2,000 offenders at his disposal.
29: The man remains in custody. Police say he could be linked to dozens of incidents. Madeleine Burke, Melbourne.
6: A Jewish University of Melbourne professor has faced the Anti-Semitism Royal Commission, recalling how he feared for his safety after masked protesters stormed his office and accused him of genocide. Professor Stephen Prorer told the hearing the university's handling of the incident left him deeply disappointed, with those punished over the protest due to return to campus without him being told their identities. A collapsed Middle East ceasefire could see millions slugged with higher fuel prices, although some analysts believe a petrol price hike in Australia could be restrained. Oil prices have surged by more than 10% following a US blockade of shipping through the Strait of Hormuz. The NRMA's Peter Khoury says prices at the bowser have so far been relatively stable.
9: We may see more volatility with the oil prices, but whatever increases are coming down the line should not be significant, not in the short term anyway.
6: A leading car expert has welcomed an election promise by the coalition to increase the speed limit on the Princess Freeway to 110 kilometres an hour. Paul Marriage from carexpert.com says it is a common sense move, but won't save too much time for those driving to and from Geelong.
10: Bumping it up to 110 k's an hour is probably only going to save you about 2.5 minutes. So it's not the groundbreaking change that people think it is. I'm more concerned though that if you drive regularly between Geelong and Melbourne, for example, the quality of drive is horrendous at 100.
6: The death toll from a massive fire at a Bangkok music bar has risen to 30. More than 70 people remain in hospital. Checking finance, the All Ordinaries down 13 points, one Australian dollar trading at 69.17 US cents.
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6: Melbourne vice captain Jack Viney could miss the rest of the season with a back injury preventing him from running. The veteran midfielder is yet to play this year after injuring his Achilles in the pre-season. The world's best golfers are preparing for the final major of the year, the Open Championship at Royal Birkdale in the UK. Former world number one Jordan Spieth feels he's due a run in contention after steadily improving his recent form.
13: There are things I can do now that I can do significantly better than I could when I was number one in the world. There should be nothing that should stop me in my own head of being able to search and believe that I can reach that again.
6: Seven Aussies will tee off from Friday morning, including former champion Cameron Smith. And a massive blow for the Storm's hopes of qualifying for the NRL finals, Cam Munster, sidelined for 6 weeks. That's the latest news and sport.
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19: Hello, Dan Belling from Transport Victoria. Caulfield North collision on Dandenong Road, citybound soon after Taronga Road. Just the right lane getting through at the moment. Police are on the scene. Western Freeway, busy run out of town from the M80 Ring Road to Hopkins Road. You'll need an extra 20 minutes. Plenty of road congested outbound through Bundoora from Kingsbury Drive, north past the Ring Road up towards McKimmies Road. Breakdown near the Ring Road is gone, and Point Cook Road remains closed both ways. Over the Princes Freeway, it's for upgrades through to mid-September. For access to aircraft or Laverton stations, use Central Avenue, Merton Street and Railway Avenue.
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1: Partly cloudy tomorrow, chance of a shower, a top of 15 and overnight low 6. Thursday, cloudy, 15. Friday, partly cloudy, 15. Saturday, partly cloudy, 15. Sunday, sunny, 17. Monday, a shower or two and 16. On the bays, a strong wind warning. Northwesterlies to 20 knots, waves to 2.5 metres. It's 13 at Clayton, 13 at the airport in the city. 15 degrees. I'm Jordan Tunbridge on Melbourne's own 3AW.
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3: How much do you deal with your superannuation fund? 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How does it go? Seamless, perfect, wonderful. Can't recommend it highly enough, or spend a bit of time on the phone, have some frustrating exchanges with an online chatbot or something. 133-693, emails to drive@3aw.com.au. Super Consumers Australia's done some research, and it's not good findings for the country's largest super funds on basic customer service standards. This group checked call centres. They sampled, I think it was about 1,000 calls, and they found a quarter of customers were helpfully told, go online to find basic information that I would argue, could clearly have been provided over the phone in the moment. A lot of people do that though. It's on our website. Can you not just tell me the words out loud now? One of the companies assessed was found to be connecting just one member in 10 to a rep within 15 minutes. But they might not be doing anything wrong. This may not actually be a problem. Apparently there are, at the moment, no mandatory service standards for the sector. They've been promised, they've just never arrived. A former Financial Services Minister, Stephen Jones, was the last one to talk them up, I think, in January of last year, or talk about there being mandatory service standards. But little's been seen or heard since then. How is your experience trying to get in touch with your superannuation fund? It may well put more pressure on the Albanese government to revisit the plan. Is it worth having some mandatory customer service standards? I'll speak to the head of the Super Members Council in just a moment. First, Gary's been holding on. What did you want to say, Gary?
4: Hey, young lady, you interviewed early, you're representing the teachers' union or whatever, the teachers in general.
3: Yeah.
4: Let me tell you just the background that my sister-in-law, rest her soul, was 40 years a teacher. Mm. And although I may be a little biased, she was one of the best I'd ever seen in the classroom.
3: Yes.
4: And my daughter, by the way, is a nurse. So I heard somebody talking about nurse.
3: Oh, yes, and comparing the two, but yeah.
4: Yeah, so look, the thing is that young lady was a very, very poor representation for teachers because, as you rightly pointed out, she sounded more like she was more of a socialist than a woke generation type than a real true representative of the teachers that we have in our school today. I mean, the question I would have asked her is how many protests has she been involved in aside from just about teaching, because she just really was talking nonsense when she talked about where the funds should come from. Instead of talking about getting back funds from the unions and that were wrought, she talked about things that Australia needs, like defence and all that. I mean, seriously? What does she talk about?
3: Thanks, Gary. Yeah, the nuclear subs was a bit of a reach for me, but she's a passionate advocate. She does have a fairly long history as a protest participant and organiser in various fields. But there was a large majority of the membership of the union that did vote no, that looked through the detail of the deal that was reached and went, it's not good enough. It's not good enough. So we're voting no. So she does represent, with her views, with her advocacy, she does represent a number of union members. I don't know that she, she's certainly not everybody's cup of tea. Gary, thank you very much for the call. I mentioned superannuation funds. How do you go when you try to get in touch with them? On the phone, online, emails, super responsive, wonderful, terrific, or problematic? The mandatory rules and whether there should be mandatory customer service basic standards, I think is a no-brainer. I'm not really sure why there aren't those rules in place. On the line is Misha Schubert. She's the CEO of the Super Members Council. Good to talk to you, Misha.
5: Great to be with you, Heidi and listeners.
3: Why are there no mandatory rules right now?
5: It's a good question. So, as you say, Stephen Jones, who was the Assistant Treasurer, which is the federal minister who has sort of portfolio responsibility for super, said in February 2025 that he thought it was time to introduce those sorts of mandatory service standards. And I think, you know, part of the answer here is because the system's been growing at scale. And it's really reached a point where we think absolutely there should be mandatory service standards. So we've been a strong voice consistently saying we think that makes sense. In our role, we advocate for 12.5 million everyday Aussies who have their super in the not-for-profit part of the system, or what they call the profit-to-member part of the super system. And so through that role and purpose where we get to think about, well, what is the experience like for fund members, you know, we consistently sort of talk about the importance of having that strong, responsive, empathetic service when you need your super fund, when you've got to reach out to them. There are some parts of the processing time inside super, for instance, around death benefits that have been the subject of media reporting in recent years. There's been a lot of uplift work been happening right across the system in those last 2 years to try to really speed up those processing times. You know, when someone dies and their spouse is then going to inherit their super. But there's more work to be done. And so we're always, you know, constantly thinking about what else can be done to really speed up those processing times and make the experience better.
3: Whose portfolio area is it at the moment, and why aren't they moving on it?
5: Yeah, so the Assistant Treasurer now is Daniel Molino, who's a Victorian-based MP. He's been engaged in a lot of really important conversations this year, of course, about the Shield and First Guardian collapses of those managed investment schemes in which 12,000 Australians lost most of their life savings in really shocking circumstances, and has had a big focus on the really important consumer safety protection work that needs to get uplifted right across the system to make sure that everyone's super is that you know, operates at that highest standards of safety. But we think the service standards, kind of mandatory service standards work, needs to happen kind of alongside that work as well.
3: Surely it can be, like, enough public servants, aren't they? It could be happening, surely.
5: Yeah, that's it. And, you know, the other part of what we know makes a big difference, and this is something really important for listeners to be aware of, is inside your super, there's something, you've got the ability to make something called a binding death nomination. So that's where you give essentially a legal instruction to your own super fund to say, if I died, I want that super to go straight away to my spouse, to say. And if you have that legally binding instrument in place, that actually makes the processing timeframes for your fund so much faster, because they can then just really swiftly move to process and pay that out because it's a legal instrument. Where that doesn't exist, you can often have a circumstance where sometimes other people emerge after someone's death and say, I'm going to stake a claim for part of that person's super, and then there's a set of processes that need to happen to, you know, weigh all of those competing claims and then make a decision about where the super goes. So it's a great thing for people to know about. If you have a binding death nomination, you can just jump on, you know, if you've got your super fund app on your phone, or you can contact your super fund and ask, how do I make one of those? That can really make the biggest of differences if, you know, if you do die and then your loved one inherits your super much, much faster.
3: Did it concern you to read some of those findings from the Super Consumer Australia's research that, you know, 1 in 10 members, it took more than 15 minutes to be put through to a rep?
5: Yeah, look, it's important to understand there were some limitations to the methodology of how they conducted this. It was a sort of mystery shopper exercise. So people weren't actually super fund members, and there were some critiques around, well, people didn't get past the member identification process. And one of the things that we know is that funds are actually obliged to make sure that you are who you say you are at the start of a phone call, where they're going to be talking about your super or super that you're going to inherit. Now, notwithstanding that, we think that it's really important that wherever there is, opportunity for uplift, that that is taken. And I think there's been some further commentary today from some of the individual funds' names saying, look, there've been continuous uplift since the time when those mystery shopper calls were made. I think it was sort of in the latter part of last year. Mm-hmm. They've really been sort of trying to work hard to uplift and to get those call answering times and call satisfaction rates up to a much, much higher standard. So I think wherever there's uplift that is kind of, illuminated to need to happen, it's really important that the system kind of then, does the next bit of work to really get those service standards where they need to be.
3: Well, it'd be good to get the next bit of work with the mandatory standards done and dusted, I would think, too.
5: Indeed. Yeah. No, right. We're a long-standing agreement on that.
3: Great. Thank you very much for your time this afternoon.
5: Thank you. Appreciate it.
3: Misha Schubert there, CEO of the Super Members Council. What's your experience been when you try to get in touch with your super? Seamless, easy, it's very straightforward, or you have some issues, have some problems? Let me know. 133-693.
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8: Hello, Dan Belling, Transport Victoria. Caulfield North, a collision on Dandenong Road, citybound soon after Taronga Road. Just the right lane getting through. Police and tow trucks on the scene. In Box Hill North, there's been an accident on Elgar Road, northbound between Belmore Road and the Eastern Freeway entry. That's blocking the left lane. Western Freeway, solid run outbound from the Ring Road to Hopkins Road. The Monash Freeways building out of the Burnley Tunnel down towards High Street, then slow from Eastlink out to Belgrave Hallam Road. And on the Pakenham line, there's delays of up to 35 minutes, starting to clear after an earlier police request at Berwick.
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3: 20 minutes past four. Tony, good afternoon.
6: Hey, how are you, Heidi?
3: Pretty good.
6: Am I allowed to mention my super fund's name? Or?
3: Yeah, why not?
6: Yeah. So I'm with Care Super.
3: Oh, yeah.
6: And I started getting a pension fund last year.
3: Mm.
6: You know, they transfer money into my account every 2 weeks.
3: Yeah.
6: I have no problem dealing with that. You ring them up, you might be on hold for 5 minutes, and then someone's there onto the call straight away.
3: Great.
6: They're very polite, courteous, and they answer all your questions. I actually had to get one of the technicians, female, last year to help me fill out the form. She stayed with me on the phone for about half an hour, 40 minutes, and I went through it with her, and she knew what I wanted, and she gave me the right answer, what to tick in the box.
3: That's terrific, Tony. That's a great experience to have. That should not be an out-of-the-box experience. That should, I think, be a perfectly standard every day of the week interaction. That's what the basic service standards should be. If I was writing them, clearly they haven't been written yet, so maybe we should just write them. That's what I'd write them as, Tony. Exactly that. You've got the exact service that you have every right to expect, and isn't it funny to be making a fuss of it? Glad you had such a good experience. David, g'day, David.
9: Hi, Heidi. Good to hear you on air.
3: Lovely to be
9: I'm
3: here.
9: A bit frustrated with everybody jumping on Telstra.
3: Yeah.
9: Anytime you're in business, you've got to check out your SPOFs, your SPOS, single point of failure.
3: Yeah.
9: I'm disappointed not with the fact that a device failed, but Telstra's recovery time was disgraceful. Everyone else who is in business should be looking at their SPOFs, their single point of failures, and be fixing them, not just blaming Telstra, because obviously Telstra is going to be a single point of failure for many people, and if your business is going to be harmed by it, you need to find alternatives.
3: You need to have a backup.
9: You need to have a backup.
3: Yeah.
9: Second SIM, second telco and stuff like that. And you can't just go around blaming Telstra.
3: Yeah, if you haven't got a backup plan. Thank you. Yeah, David, that was one of the issues with V-Line this past week. V-Line kept saying, due to the Telstra outage, well, also due to there not being an appropriate backup system of some sort. And I know there's a whole argument that it wasn't V-Line, that it's the Australian Rail Transport Corporation, whatever the ARTC stands for, that there's a whole number of reasons that it was just so complicated and so difficult. But I think it keeps coming back down to, was there a fail-safe? Was there a workaround for that single point of failure when it goes down? Thank you. Jane, you've got a drive time tip, Jane.
10: Yeah, I do, Heidi. Hi. Just letting your listeners know, out the front of the Pura Milk Factory, which is on Boundary Road in Chelsea Heights, there's been a decent accident, a van and a ute. Looks like someone's tried to turn right and there's been an accident. So we've got glass and oil and all sorts of things on the road. There's no emergency services yet. It only just happened, but it's causing a bit of a traffic jam.
3: Yeah, the whole intersection blocked or just a bit of Boundary Road?
10: Yeah, it is. Yeah, I was able to scooch past heading the other direction towards Frankston.
3: Yeah.
10: But if you're trying to head inbound on Wells Road, so it'd be north, you're going to have a big trouble.
3: North on Wells Road. All right, Jane, thank you very much for that drive time tip. Hold on, we'll make sure you've got your details there. Drive time tip thanks to Sheen Panel Service. Come to Sheen for the right repair advice and call 1300-REPAIR. Two-car crash, Boundary Road, Chelsea Heights. And if you're heading north on Wells Road, that's where you will run into trouble, just near the Pura Milk Factory there. Dom, g'day, Dom.
11: Yeah, g'day, Heidi. Always good to talk to you. Yeah, look, I'm with Mercer, and my experience is the same as that other gentleman. Like, I use the app, and the app is fantastic. I mean, particularly if you're a lot of young person, I mean, whatever your fund is, have a look at the apps. Like, they update your fund basically every few days. Once a month, you can see how you perform that month. You can compare it to other, you know, type of investments in the same fund and that.
3: Mm.
11: And there's so many options. And the same thing, whenever I've rung them up, I've had a query, they'll find you get through really quickly, not like ringing government departments. And they're all just extremely helpful.
3: And is the app quite easy to understand?
11: The app is really easy.
3: Good.
11: Like, you have a password, you go in, I can check my balance. Then you can go, okay, They've got a monthly investment, so you click on that. That'll show you, you know, they might be all the different options. You can see how you're particularly, whatever you're invested with, it's high growth, low growth, medium. It has that, then it has, then it'll show you how you've gone in the last, you know, 2, 3, 4, 5 years. And then you can also get in the app and it shows you exactly, you know, I've got, you know, 30% in Aussie shares and whatever it's invested in. So you can have a look at that. But I reckon a lot of young people, it's definitely worth just whatever your fund is, get on the app and have a look once a month, and it gives you an idea. Like a lot of people just wait for the end of the financial year to see how they're going.
3: Or towards the end of their working lives even.
11: Yeah, the end of their working lives,
3: yeah.
11: Correct.
3: Yeah.
11: And then you can compare them. But I think most of the major ones are the same. If you ring up, you get through pretty quickly, and a lot of them will even say, oh, if you want to leave your number, we'll call you back, and they call you back pretty quickly.
3: Right,
11: and they're all really, really helpful.
3: That's fantastic. Thanks, Dom. I mean, writing down right now, check if my super fund has an app. Because anytime I talk to someone like Mrs. Schubert from the Super Members Council or anyone, I'm like, oh, I really should pay a lot more attention to my super. Not that I'm at the end of my working life yet, but I'm also not at the start of my working life. I probably should have paid a fair bit more attention before now. I'll see if there's an app. That's good advice. Thanks, Dom. G'day, Steve.
13: G'day, Heidi. Super fund actually comes to our workplace at least once a year to present to a work group meeting, for example, on, you know, things you can do to, you know, what services they offer, you know, what you can do to change your risk profile, or, you know, that, like your guest speaker talked about, the binding death nomination. Yeah, it's quite informative and, yeah, it starts you thinking about super.
3: And do you have, is it like a meeting that you all sit in, or you can have a one-on-one?
13: It's a meeting we all sit in, so it's a general information, but then they offer like one-on-ones if that's what you require. And that's, I think they have it like a free service up to a certain point, and then you might have to start paying if it's a full-blown
3: bit of advice, All right, Steve, thanks. Superannuation funds and your experiences with them as you try to contact them online, on an app, on the phone, how do you find it? Do let me know, drive@3aw.com.au, or keep the calls coming, 133693.
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3: James Willis is on the line, the host of Money News. James, what's Jim Chalmers got a way up?
15: Oh, well, this is a really interesting one, Heidi. So the government has sort of rested everything on promising that the budget would return to surplus by 2036. Now, that's still 10 years away, but there is analysis out this afternoon from the Parliamentary Budget Office, which generally goes straight down the middle on all of the advice that it provides. So they're not really skewed one way or the other. And it's found that in order to get there, something is going to have to give, and the Treasurer now may not be able to offer or guarantee the income tax cuts that we were previously hoping for. And also the government, having a look at bracket creep, appears to be at long odds. It also relies heavily on significant cuts to the NDIS. And as we know, at this point in time, there's been a lot of tough talk on this, but I think the proof will be in the pudding.
3: What's that? A federal treasurer has been overly optimistic
15: in terms of their projections?
3: Oh.
15: Well, indeed. But I mean, when you have a look at these numbers, it just goes to show that the government is taking $720 billion more in tax than they did a decade ago. Ouch. One of the reasons are these capital gains tax changes, the negative gearing trust changes from the budget, but also they

0: and how'd the market go?
1: Really weird day. And we're just trying to find out whether this has closed in the way that we think and when this would have last happened. But the market has finished flat, not up, not down. The exact same number on the ASX 200 from yesterday, 8,808 at close. Energy stocks doing the heavy lifting as oil prices spiked to a four-year high in light of what's going on in the Middle East. The Aussie dollar buying 69 US cents.
0: Thank you very much, James Willis, back with Money News at 7. Coming up in the news at 5, Jordan Tunbridge is here to tell us. What have you got?
2: Heidi, a 20-year-old man who was arrested at his home in Essendon this morning is believed to be one of the main players in Melbourne's hospitality wars. It's been revealed a Bendigo man charged with imitation firearm and possession of police uniform offences last month is a former Victorian Young Australian of the Year. Details in the news at 5. The federal government is weighing up whether to offer further relief for the cost of fuel as hostilities intensify between the US and Iran. Melbourne Storm could be sold off to an overseas consortium. International bidders exploring a $160 million investment in the NRL club.
0: I didn't know they were for sale. Are they in financial trouble?
2: No, they would be up there as one of the most powerful, best brands, I'd say, alongside Collingwood.
0: And why are we flogging it off?
2: That's a very good question. NRL, it's a different beast to the AFL down here. And in sport, Collingwood heads to the AFL tribunal shortly challenging Billy Frampton's one-match ban for rough conduct.
0: What's your guess? Did you get off?
2: Oh, it's so hard to pick with the tribunal and these rough conduct charges. I'd let him off.
0: All right, good. I was worried you weren't going to make a call. I was going to call you Splinters Tunbridge, but no, you made the call. Thank you. We'll find out, I suppose, if you're right. Jordan Tunbridge back with the full news at 5. Your drive time tips always welcome. Send them through. 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James Willis told us, getting that $5 back, I think it was supposed to be the price of a coffee is how it was being sold. What can you even buy for $5 these days? 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And there are just the four teams left in the World Cup now. We are at semi-final time. You have to pick one to have as your team from here on out till the end. Well, till probably later in the week when the finalists are selected, and then we'll do this all again. Who is your team and why? You got England, Spain, France, or Argentina? Tell me who you're going to back, because you have to have a horse in the race. You've got to jump on some bandwagon. Is it England, Spain, France, or Argentina? And why? 133-693.
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5: Hello, Dan Belling from Transport Victoria. In Chelsea Heights, a collision on Wells Road at Amaru Road that's blocking the northbound lanes. You best to turn off back at Thames Promenade. Then you can jump on the Nepean Highway and use that to Edith Vale Road. It's also slowing southbound traffic from Springvale Road. Caulfield North, crews have cleared a collision from Dandenong Road, citybound after Taronga Road. Also clear in Box Hill North, Elgar Road northbound approaching the Eastern Freeway. It's improving. And on the Pakenham line, delays of up to 35 minutes clearing after an earlier police request at Berwick.
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8: Who's your team and why? France, Spain, England or Argentina? If you had to pick a team, and I am asking you to, who are you going to throw your support behind? 133693. Gary, hello.
9: G'day, Heidi. First of all, regarding soccer.
8: Oh, yes.
9: I'm going to go ABE. Anyone but England.
8: I have to say I'm sort of in that camp too. My neighbour will throw something at me if they were listening to the radio. But, yeah, anyone but England. What else did you want to say?
9: Regarding superannuation, I can't stress how important it is and how inexpensive it is to get a binding nomination.
8: Mm.
9: So that when something, you know, when the worst happens, you know, The husband dies and the woman, you know, the wife's got no idea what to do. But by having a binding nomination, the money just goes straight to her as quickly as possible. There's no probate, none of that stuff. I worked in this business for years and years and years, I've dealt with a lot of claims. But a binding nomination is even more important if you've got a blended relationship, or you know, you've been divorced and you've remarried or something like that. It's so essential and it's so easy and it's very inexpensive, probably free.
8: Just get on and do it.
9: Just, yeah, look, get on your website, find it out, put, you know, whoever you want to leave your money to, probably your husband or your kids, but you know, your husband's the quickest one.
8: Sure.
9: And it just means if something horrible happens, that the money just goes through as quickly as possible.
8: It's sorted out ahead of time. Gary, thank you. Yeah, it's good to have those guardrails in, those plans in advance, so that it is as seamless as possible should something awful happen. Thank you very much for the call. Hitting on two things there, the super funds and the soccer for those following the World Cup or for those who aren't. I can tell you there are four nations left. France, Spain, England, Argentina. Semi-final one is tomorrow, France v Spain. Semi-final two, Thursday morning, England v Argentina. Who are you backing and why? Let us know who you're backing and why. Maybe it's a family connection. Maybe you like the colours of the flag. Maybe you like a player in particular. Maybe you just like the national cuisine. Michael Zapponi's on the line, Channel 10 soccer commentator. Michael, thanks for your time.
10: G'day, Heidi.
8: How do we pick a team here? What's your advice?
10: It's a very good question. I think everyone in Australia will be going against England, apart from our friends from England.
8: Yes.
10: The best four teams, Heidi, are in the semi-finals. It's been a brilliant tournament, and it's the first time it's ever happened. The top four seeds have made the semis, so there's some wonderful football teams there to watch over the next couple of days.
8: Can you make the case for us, for and against for each team? Give me 1 point in favour of France, 1 point against France.
10: All right, well, it will start with France. They lost an epic final last World Cup, lost 4-3 to Argentina. It's one of the best finals in the history of the World Cup, and I think that's a reason that, for me, they'd like to go one better this time round. And for me, they've been clearly the best team this tournament, play some great attacking football. They've got one of the best strikers in the world in Kylian Mbappe. He's already got 20 goals at 3 World Cups. Heidi, how many do you reckon Australia scored in the last 3 World Cups?
8: 6.
10: Not that many. Oh. Close. I think it's 7. But that just goes to show you how good he is. 20 goals he has scored at this individual, Kylian Mbappe, in the last 3 World Cups. Australia has managed 7 against, well, maybe they're just so good. Mm. They made the last 3 finals if they make the final again. So give someone else a go. And the streets of Paris will be destroyed if they win. Isn't Jackie there? Oof. Maybe they shouldn't win.
8: All right, give them a chance because they deserve it from last time. Or all right, that's the for and against. Good. Spain, what about Spain?
10: Spain, well, we've got a very special Spaniard in Melbourne. He plays for Melbourne Victory. His name is Juan Mata. He was a superstar last season in the A-League. So we want Spain to win for Juan Mata's sake. Against, they've got a young boy called Lamine Yamal. He's just 19 years of age. He will be the next Lionel Messi. He's got plenty of time to win a World Cup, so give someone else a go, Heidi.
8: Oh, all right. Good. England, for and against? Well, you have to say something for. I know why we're all against, but for.
10: Yeah, I think we can all mount a case against England. But one of the interesting things, if you want, when watching it closely, the goal that helped them win against Norway in the quarterfinal extraordinarily hit the spider cam.
8: Oh,
10: and
8: yeah,
10: then it
8: yeah,
10: just
8: yeah.
10: sort of deflected to one of the England players, which allowed them to score the goal to start off on a positive note against Norway. Obviously, Norway's up in arms about it. FIFA have said, nah, it didn't impact the game, but it did. So that's one reason. Another reason why England shouldn't get through. Their fans will be insufferable as well.
8: What's the reason to go for them?
10: Sorry?
8: What is the reason to go for them? You have to come up with one to go for them. Why are we going for England?
10: Well, I think you look at Harry Kane, their captain and their leader. Extraordinary. He scored 75 goals this season in all competitions. That's AFL numbers in soccer. That's not easy to do. He hasn't won many tournaments and trophies in his career, Harry Kane. He played at Tottenham all of his career. He had to leave Tottenham to go to Bayern Munich to win something. So if we want England to win, it's for Harry Kane. So
8: do it for Harry Kane. All right. And Argentina, for and against?
10: Well, they've got the GOAT in Lionel Messi, and if he wins this one, there'll be no argument as to the best footballer in history. Pelé, Maradona, it will be Messi. He has been fantastic for them. If they do win it, they go to 4. So the against for me and for your producer, Jimmy Zabo, is that they will join Italy on 4 World Cup titles. So for everyone of Italian heritage that's listening, we don't want them to join Italy on 4 World Cups.
8: Or are we going against Argentina on that basis? Will this be Messi's last, or has he still got a few more in him?
10: It'll be his last. I think he's 37 or 38. So we've seen Ronaldo play till 41 at the World Cup, but, yeah, I can't see him playing beyond this one.
8: All right. Thanks for your perspectives this afternoon.
10: Pleasure.
8: Michael Zapponi there, Channel 10 soccer commentator and fan of the sport. For and against, who to hate and who to fate. Why would you? It doesn't have to be a good reason. It can just be a random reason. Why are you going to particularly go for France or Argentina or England or Spain? 133693.
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12: Hello, Dan from Transport Victoria. M80 Ring Road, Greensboro bound, a breakdown in the emergency lane at Airport Drive. Our incident response are there blocking the 2 left lanes. Chelsea Heights, a collision on Wells Road at Amaru Road, blocking the northbound lanes there. So you want to consider Thames Promenade over to the Nepean Highway, then use Edith Vale Road. It's also slowing southbound traffic from Springvale Road. Altona north of Princes Freeway, congested off the Westgate Freeway down to Point Cook Road, especially bad to Corroboy Creek Road, and Pakenham Line delays clearing after an earlier police request at Berwick.
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2: Hello, Dan from Transport Victoria. Outbound on the Monash Freeway, there's been a collision in the emergency lane after Ferntree Gully Road. Our incident response blocking three lanes. Just the two right-hand lanes are open. M80 Ring Road Greensboro bound. Removed a breakdown at Airport Drive. Western Freeway, 20-minute delays from the Ring Road out towards a two-car collision near Hopkins Road. Crews are on their way. And in Chelsea Heights, accident Wells Road at Amaru Road, blocking the northbound lanes. You best to turn off at Thames Promenade, then you could use Nepean Highway and Edith Vale Road. It's also slowing southbound traffic from Springvale Road.
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0: It is 4 minutes to five. Now, I opened the program. If you missed it, I'll explain here. I opened the program asking, have you ever had something of yours turfed out, thrown away, maybe by a partner, maybe by a parent, maybe by a child, maybe by accident, maybe by a co-worker? It has happened to me. I have a thing that I stand on every day when I'm doing this. I broadcast standing up, all right? I have a thing that I stand on every day. I have it when I'm standing at my desk at nine as well. It's like a rectangle of rubber, thick rubber. I had back surgery in 2017 and, I had to think about how long ago it was. 2017 doesn't feel like that long ago. Anyway, I have dragged this thing around ever since, this wad of rubber to stand on. So since 2017, I have had this blue chunk of rubber and I've had it here when I was a producer.

0: producer, lives under my desk at Channel 9 most of the time. I carry it over here to use it in my fill-in patches. I stand on it every day. It's a physio thing. It's a constant reminder to keep, you know, my back moving around, straighten my core, all that, you know, physio-advised stuff. And I've gotten quite used to standing on it. Quite like it. Feel a bit out of kilter just standing on the ground as I am now. I left it here Friday, here in the building, knowing that I was back this week. I arrived back here yesterday and could not find it. Checked a couple of offices. I checked under a couple of desks. I checked the car when I got home in case I'd had some brain fade and maybe taken it there. The one place I did not check was the rubbish bins in the building. And that is apparently where I should have looked because it had been tossed out, gone, with nary a care, without asking, without checking, gone. I mean, I would have taken it out of the bin, I would have cleaned it off, and I would have kept using it. It is gone. Just called gone. My questions to you now are, is this my fault for leaving it in Tom Elliott's office? Or is it his for not taking a moment to check? Me or him? Who's at fault here? I could have just put it somewhere else even. No, straight to the bin. And tell me this also, besides calling him out publicly on this, is there a retribution? Is something I should say or do? Besides this, I mean, 133-693, when has it ever happened to you? Something of yours gone. Completely gone. Can't get it back. Caller earlier, Nick, says his Tony Hawk skateboard, his dad was doing a clean out of the house, put it out on the front, a nature strip, I guess, gone. Worth a couple of $1,000. There's an email here from Chris saying, if you move out of home and don't take stuff with you, you've got no claim, you've got no comeback. One here from Mark, my mum threw out my collection of footy cards and I have never forgiven her. What have you had accidentally thrown out? Did you miss it? Do you still miss it? 133-693. Perhaps you are the person who did the throwing out. Do you still feel bad about it? 133-693. Hey, also, if you are on the Prince's Freeway down to Geelong, I need your help with some traffic updates.
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2: 14 degrees in Melbourne, partly cloudy tomorrow, a top of 15. It's 5 o'clock. Good afternoon, I'm Jordan Tunbridge. A 20-year-old man who was arrested at his home in Essendon this morning is believed to be one of the main players in Melbourne's hospitality wars. Investigators claim the man directed offenders through encrypted messaging apps under the username Combank and is part of an organised crime syndicate known as the Commission. Detective Inspector Graham Banks says investigators are continuing to look at all possible motivations behind the offending, including who is involved and why.
3: Cocaine is a very significant commodity for this group, but we're still working through why that occurred and also why it stopped. Clearly, there was significant demands for extortion payments to be made, and when that became public, I don't think there's been an offence for over 2 months.
2: A new poll shows Victoria is set for a three-way election contest, Kiara Parker reports.
4: The poll of 6,500 voters conducted by Redbridge on behalf of the Victorian Trades Hall shows Jacinda Allen's government tied with the opposition on 26% primary vote, with One Nation on 27%. The results reveal how just 1 or 2% shift in primary votes can flip who wins certain seats at November state election due to where preferences land. Premier Jacinda Allen brushing off the latest polling.
5: The Victorian community doesn't elect their members of parliament to sit around and examine opinion polls.
4: Unions have been urged to launch a campaigning blitz for Labor. Opposition leader Jess Wilson says Victorians want change.
6: They see a government that has trashed the future of this state, that is not working for them.
4: Kiara Parker, Melbourne.
2: It's been revealed a recipient of one of the state's most prestigious and highest profile community awards has been charged with imitation gun offences. The ABC revealing former Victorian Young Australian of the Year Darcy McGawley Bartlett was arrested following a raid on his Bendigo home last month. It's alleged police seized 15 gel blasters, police uniforms, fake handcuffs, batons
7: and fake police certificates. The cut to the fuel excise could be extended as oil prices rise amid threats of tolls on the Strait of Hormuz. Donald Trump wants to tax all ships that use the key trade route, claiming the US is providing protection for free. Federal Minister Mark Butler says the Commonwealth would consider all options to drive down petrol prices.
8: This conflict, this war can't end soon enough. Obviously for innocents who are caught up in it in the region, but also for the broader global economy. Of course, we continue to monitor this situation. And if we have to make decisions in the interests of households, we'd obviously look at that at the appropriate time.
7: Checking finance, one Australian dollar trading at 69.17 US cents.
1: 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Whatever role you need them to play, NAB is your partner for every stage of business. NAB, more than money.
7: Gold Coast vice-captain Sam Collins says coach Damien Hardwick has addressed the playing group following his comments on Saturday night that their season was effectively done. Collins says Hardwick acknowledged his words were incorrect. Geelong coach Chris Scott hasn't confirmed or denied reports he made direct contact with Essendon's Zach Merritt about a possible trade.
9: There's no response. It's kind of like our private and confidential conversations and thoughts and hypotheticals. And I don't know, I'm pushing back more and more on the right to know private information. I just disagree with that in principle. But I also respect the fact that you feel like you need to ask.
7: Collingwood heads to the AFL Tribunal next hour, challenging Billy Frampton's one-match ban for rough conduct. And Wallabies fly half Ben Donaldson insists he'll be fit to face Italy in Saturday's Nations Championship Test. That's the latest news and sport.
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11: Hello, Dan Belling, Transport Victoria. Outbound on the Monash Freeway, collision in the emergency lane at Ferntree Gully Road. Our incident response are there blocking three lanes. Just the two right lanes are open. That's adding to half-hour delays from Forster Road to Clyde Road. Western Freeway, congested run from the Ring Road west towards a collision at Hopkins Road. Give yourself an extra 20 minutes. And Chelsea Heights, accident Wells Road at Amaru Road. It's blocking the northbound lanes. Take Thames Promenade and jump on the PN Highway, then Edith Vale Road. Also slowing southbound traffic from Springvale Road down to the emergency services.
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1: 3AW Melbourne weather, thanks to the White Glove Mover. The White Glove Mover makes moving a breeze, and your new place will feel like home from day one.
7: Partly cloudy tomorrow, chance of a shower, top of 15, an overnight low of 7. Thursday, cloudy, 16. Friday, partly cloudy, 16. Saturday, mostly sunny, 16. Sunday, sunny, 17. Monday, partly cloudy, 16. And Tuesday, possible shower, 17. On the bays, northwesterly winds, about 20 knots. Waves to 1.5 metres. It's 13 at Preston, 14 at Altona. In the city, 14 degrees. I'm Jordan Tunbridge on Melbourne's own 3AW.
1: On 3AW and across Victoria, this is Heidi Murphy. 3AW,
0: talking Melbourne. Things of yours that have been thrown away, just lost to time. There's one, an email from ccdrive@3aw.com.au that puts my little physio mat to shame. CC, when we first got married, I used to take my washing to my mum's so I could catch up with her. My sister and brother-in-law lived there. I put my garbage bag of washing in the laundry ready to wash. My brother-in-law thought my washing was rubbish and put it in the bin for collection. It was full of new Yves Saint Laurent sheets and towels we got as wedding presents. All went to the tip. I was devastated. Ooh, Cece, that's a lot to forgive. Dale, what's your story?
16: Good evening. My lovely wife was making a Christmas pudding.
0: Oh, yes.
16: 1 year and needed a bit of whiskey to go into the pudding.
0: Yes.
16: So I went to my little alcohol cupboard and grabbed the first bottle that she could find and chucked it into the pudding.
0: Oh, yes.
16: It was given to me about 10 years ago for a 50th birthday present.
0: Ooh.
16: It was a nice little bottle of Platinum Johnny Walker worth about $300. Yeah, it was a lovely pudding that year.
0: Did you savour every bite?
16: I couldn't yell at her. She didn't know what she'd done. But it was one of those drinks that really, when special people come around, you had like a, you know, like a shot. It was So everyone really enjoyed the pudding that year.
0: Sure. Did she set it on fire? Is it one of the ones you light up as well?
16: I nearly set her on fire. No. I didn't know. No, that wasn't the case at all.
0: Did she ever buy a replacement? Did she buy a replacement?
16: No.
0: Oof.
16: No.
0: Still thinking about that, aren't you?
16: I am. It hurts.
0: All right, Dale, this in no way makes up for that pain, but what we would love to send your way is a double pass to see Bryan Adams live in concert. Maybe you could take your wife, maybe take someone else instead if you'd prefer. Live in concert, Bryan Adams is bringing his Roll with the Punches tour to Melbourne, playing at Rod Laver Arena Friday the 5th of March next year. All tickets are on sale now. You can get yours at frontiertouring.com. Please do take those with our compliments, Dale. Jenny, what's your story?
17: Oh, mine's a good one, Heidi.
0: Oh, yeah.
17: Many, many years ago, I was organising a function for the local scout group.
0: Mm-hmm.
17: And, of course, I took the money and all that sort of thing. A lot of paperwork involved with the night. So I decided to clean up the desk. And it was back in the day of incinerators.
0: Oh, yes.
17: And the money went in the incinerator and I burnt the money.
0: We just scooped it all up in one. How much money are we talking about?
17: $800 or $900 back in the day.
0: Jenny! Did they believe you or did someone think you'd trousered it?
17: Oh, no. I just replaced it and no one was any of the wiser.
0: Oh, man. What? Tell me about the feeling in your gut when you realised what you'd done.
17: Yeah, you've heard of money going up in smoke and that's what happened.
0: Yes, it's just supposed to be as a joke. You're never actually supposed to burn it. Oh, Jenny.
17: I know, but I did. Anyway, not to worry.
0: Not to worry. We move on. Replaced it. Things you've accidentally or deliberately thrown away. I am not standing on the physio mat I've stood on for nearly 10 years now today because it was turfed by a co-worker of mine here at 3AW earlier today. Some ideas coming through on retribution. Is it my fault for leaving it in his office or could he have checked or done something else instead of taking it immediately to the rubbish bin? Things you've accidentally thrown away or have been thrown away on your behalf that you had no idea about. Keen to collect some more stories as we go through till 6 o'clock. Also, would love to hear from you if you are on the road right now, particularly on the road between Geelong and Melbourne. Either direction, doesn't matter, or between Colac and Melbourne, so a bit broader. If you are on the road, that road, right now, I need a traffic report. I need detailed eyewitness traffic report from you. Things like, what's your speed? What is everyone else doing? And if it was 110 kilometres an hour, if the sign you just went past said 110 instead of 100, what sort of difference would that make to your life today? Should it be 110? Do you reckon? If you use that stretch of road a bit, Do you think the speed limit at 100 is about right, or it should go a bit higher? The coalition is going to up it, they say, if they win. They say there's no reason not to. They say it is completely safe to be doing it. They say this road, the Princes Highway, Princes Freeway, has got the same sort of road treatments as the Calder and the Hume, and they have 110k stretches, so why not this road? Why not this one? It was last debated back in 2018 when the coalition again promised to do this. It sparked a review that went on forever and ended with Department of Transport, Vic Roads saying, nah, it's not safe to do it. We're not going to do it. We're back here again, coalition planning to do it. Department of Transport, in an email I just received, very much suggests to me no way will it happen while people in the Department of Transport and Planning have any say. I'll get to that in a sec. On the line is Jerome Carslake. He is a Senior Program Manager at the Monash University's Accident Research Centre and a Director of the National Road Safety Partnership Program. Jerome, thanks for your time.
18: Well, thank you very much for the opportunity to join you.
0: Well, how do you feel about the idea of moving roads generally from 100 to 110?
18: I guess the key sort of thing is with any, it's easy to say and do, but you've got to make sure that the actual road is in a safe space. And I guess anything that you're going to do, has it got the right conditions for it, and can it sort of handle going at a faster speed? Because there's always a consequence either way, whether you're going to have to spend money to invest to bring it up to the right sort of level. Or the hard part is if you bring up sort of 10Ks, you're looking at increasing costs in fatalities and serious injuries, which adds a lot to the Victorian community.
0: Do you think this road could handle a higher speed limit?
18: It could, but it'd have to have some modifications done, for example. You have to have roads and road infrastructure added along, upgraded along sort of the areas, full barrier coverage on both sides of the carriageway, and no grade at intersections at anywhere along. So, and all of them come with a significant cost. But the question is that cost worth it when we're looking at it like a 2, 3, 4 minute sort of savings in time?
0: Oh, I was told 15 minutes today, 15 minute saving.
18: Oh, that's a bit different to what some of our modelling's in there going, because if you add that up, you're looking at an increase in fuel costs as well. Mm. But overall, our sort of modelling's indicates between 3 and 5 minutes sort of savings.
0: How different is the Princes Highway freeway to the Calder and the Hume? Because they don't seem that different.
18: I can't really comment on that one because I haven't actually been involved in those sort of comparing them at all and travelled on them. But from what I gather, discussion with my colleagues is that's what sort of pointed out with regards to the modelling that we've done.
0: And why, I mean, is there ever a world in which MUARC or road safety groups would be okay with a speed limit? I mean, is it just at the very starting point you don't back speed limit increases as a general rule?
18: It always comes down to the same sort of thing. If the road infrastructure is designed to handle it, yeah, I think there's certainly openness to it. But you have to look at actually the correlation to increasing the quality of the roads that can then handle sort of people moving fast. Because the other part is you think about if you're moving up to higher speeds, you'll have heavy vehicles sitting at 100Ks and you'll have other people interacting with them all. Mm. And then you also got to make sure that there's no shortage of road damage and issues around with that. They all have to be brought up to scale as well, where the vehicles can safely sort of traverse and get through it all.
0: A significant cost, are we talking millions, M or billions, B?
18: It depends what you're sort of looking at. Some of it could be in the millions. If you're doing overpass, they're not exactly the cheapest sort of thing to add in.
0: Not in this state, no. I mean, I don't know about in any state, maybe. So it could be into the multiple millions to do road infrastructure upgrades.
18: Yeah, building roads is never cheap, and it always takes time. And there's also the big disruption that comes with it all whenever you do those sort of things.
0: Okay. Thank you very much for your time. Appreciate it.
18: Oh, my pleasure. Thank you for the opportunity.
0: Jerome Carslake there, Senior Program Manager at the Monash University Accident Research Centre and Director of the National Road Safety Partnership Program. Doesn't sound like he's terribly supportive of the idea of increasing it to 110. I did ask Department of Transport because there was a review back in 2018. I've asked if they've reviewed it since. I received an answer saying, look, the Victorian speed zoning policy only allows 110 limits on rural freeways where strict safety requirements are met, including suitable road design standard, well-spaced interchanges and traffic volumes that are under 25,000 vehicles per day. And they say there is no section of the Princes Highway or the Princes Freeway between Laverton North and Colac that meets those requirements. And the earlier review, the one in 2018, concluded if it went to 110, it would increase crashes by approximately 25% across different sections of the Princes Freeway, Princes Highway, and estimated travel time savings of only a few minutes in free-flowing traffic conditions. You let me know, what are the traffic conditions on that particular road at the moment, the Princes Highway, Princes Freeway, whatever you want to call it, Geelong Road, between Laverton North, so between the Melbourne and Geelong, or Melbourne all the way down to Colac. You're on that road. What's it like right now? 133-693, your eyewitness traffic report, your real-world experience on that particular stretch of road.
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11: Hello, Dan from Transport Victoria. Outbound on the Monash Freeway, collision in the emergency lane at Ferntree Gully Road. Our incident response are now on the scene, blocking three lanes. Just the two right lanes are open, to merge to the right safely. It's bunching up from soon after Warrigal Road. On the Western Freeway, 25-minute delays from the M80 Ring Road out to a collision at Hopkins Road. That's in the right-hand emergency lane. Police are there. Sunshine collision on Wright Street at Hampshire Road. Access to and from Hampshire Road is blocked. Try Anderson Road. Chelsea Heights collision on Wells Road at Amaru Road. All traffic sharing the southbound lane.
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0: Your traffic report's live from Geelong Road. Can we call it Geelong Road? Maria, whereabouts are you?
28: Hello, Heidi. From the Princess Freeway. Welcome. Now, when I was speaking to your producer... Burgoyne are very fast. Get this, 34 kilometres an hour.
0: Whoa.
28: Now, we have increased to 42.
0: Oh,
28: okay,
0: no.
28: So we are getting better.
0: So if you were going past a sign, whether it said 100 or 110, it would still be completely pointless for you.
28: Absolutely.
0: Say again?
28: I was going to say, all jokes aside, when it comes to the 110, look, I understand where some people might go, this will be more effective, it'll get people more faster to their destination.
0: Mm-hmm.
28: But with the on-ramps and off-ramps that we do have along this road, people are barely getting to like 80, 90 kilometres an hour. How on earth are they going to do 110 when it's back-to-back as well?
0: Are you still in quite close to town, close to Melbourne still, Maria?
28: In Tarnee.
0: Yep.
28: So when it comes to, it's actually pretty close. It's only about 30-odd kilometres away from the city.
0: Yeah.
28: But when you think about places like, you know, the Point Cook Bend, we know that as soon as there's a slight bend in the road, people are like, oh, my God, we have to go 40 kilometres because we can't drive to the speed limit. So, and a couple of things that I've also noticed on the road, a lot of tailgating, a lot of frustrated drivers. So putting the speed limit to 110, I think it'll probably put a lot more risk to other drivers around you.
0: When's the last time you were a bit further south, like a bit closer to Geelong? Like on that really open stretch, should that be 110?
28: Oh, yes.
0: Like down past Little River?
28: I would say yes, but then also you would have to probably stop, I reckon, because I travel down to Geelong probably fortnightly.
0: Yeah.
28: And I would probably between Little River, so after that part, up until probably the, what do you call it? You know when you go to the bypass bit, when you go around?
0: Oh, yeah, like the Geelong, at Geelong?
28: The Geelong, Geelong Bypass, is that what it's called?
0: Yeah.
28: I don't know. The GPS
0: Let's call it that.
28: Whatever the GPS takes me, that's where I go. But that, you can open it up there, and then that would actually be probably a little bit more user-friendly around that 110 kilometre.
0: Yeah. All right, Maria, thank you. The Coalition has announced this today. If they are elected in November, they will put this speed limit on this road from 100 up to 110, Department of Transport speed zoning policy notwithstanding. They will do it. They say this is very popular with people in Geelong. Danny O'Brien, the Shadow Roads Minister, was saying he'd already had plenty of feedback today. He says, what better way to get Victoria moving than to actually get Victorians moving faster? What do you think of it? Put it up to 110, keep it at 100, or like Maria, you never even quite managed to crack 100 or even 50. You'd settle for cracking 50 on the way home tonight. Thank you so much for the call. Trevor, hello, what do you reckon?
2: Yeah, Heidi, I've worked on a lot of these freeways and stuff, and I've travelled a lot of them, but the Hume Highways, are you there?
0: Yeah.
2: Yeah, the Hume Highway's 110. It was built back in the mid-70s, for heaven's sake.
0: And is it...
2: And it's 100...
0: Does it feel wildly different to you, the Hume, to the Prince's?
2: Yeah, well, the one from Geelong down to Colac is a heaps better than the Hume. And every time I travel, because I do a lot of camping down the old ways, every time I travel along that road, I think to myself, why is this only 100? And sorry to say, the woman you just had on,
0: Maria,
2: just goes by the GPS, doesn't even know what freeway will bypass.
0: Oh, come on, we all just follow the GPS now, don't we, Trevor?
2: But anyway, the other thing is, they shouldn't do it, they should, 110 from Geelong, not Laverton North.
0: Not Laverton North, wait till you get, further out. But what about from
2: Geelong.
0: Avalon or a Little River, whatever you call that area.
2: No,
0: come a little bit up
2: once
0: the highway.
2: You get on the Geelong bypass, 110 on that, because I've travelled. The traffic is, I worked on the Morwell bypass. It's 110.
0: Is it?
2: It's.
0: I don't know the Morwell.
2: I'm pretty sure, I've travelled a lot of these roads. I've got friends down in Latrobe Valley, but the Hume was built back. The Hume Bypass around Kilmore, and that was built. I worked on a pipeline up there when I was only 18.
0: Yeah. I've got to head down that way in the not-too-distant future. I've got an event I'm doing down there. I think it's in August. So I'll check out the 110, if it's 110 down there. Thanks, Trevor. Michael, g'day.
3: Hello, Heidi. I travel this road every day from about Werribee.
0: Yep.
3: all the way through to Geelong. I'm there now. I'm sitting on about 108 at the moment. No problems at all. Anywhere from wherever, all the way through. And I'm not overtaking. Everyone's doing the same.
0: Is that right?
3: Speed limit. And, you know, up until you get to Geelong, it's three lanes. But the Hume doesn't have three lanes.
0: So it should just be 110?
3: Yeah, sure, 110 at least. Once you hit the Geelong bypass, you can keep it there all the way through to Colac, no problem.
0: If you're already doing 108, is an official 110 speed limit going to make much difference in terms of time?
3: Yeah, probably make a bit of difference because then everyone... But the trucks are set to go only in the left lane here anyway. That's already preset. You had somebody on from Monash. Maybe you should get out from behind the desk and come and have a look at it.
0: All right, thank you, Michael. Yeah, the Monash University, the Accident Research Centre. I just wanted to get from a road safety perspective, researcher perspective, because I know this happened in 2018. The Coalition said they were going to do this. David Hodgett was the Shadow Roads Minister at the time. This was going to be a big thing. They're going to do it. They obviously didn't win that election, but Vic Roads and Department of Transport and the state government did a review and found it just wasn't safe, so it didn't happen. Asking the government today, have you reviewed it again? When did you last look at it? What's needed to make it more safe? The Nationals leader, Danny O'Brien, says it is safe to do now. The road safety lobby group finds it goes in a different direction with it. I know the Transport Accident Commission back at the time had a problem with it. We did try to speak to the Transport Accident Commission today to get their view on it. They did not want to express a view on the subject. But if you use this stretch of road, know this stretch of road quite well, think it should be 110 rather than 100, by all means, give me a call. Or maybe you think there's no way this road should be 110. 133693, 28 past 5, joining me with the news headlines, Jordan Tunbridge. Good evening. It's dark
4: just
0: now.
4: Just about, yeah. It is dark outside. Heidi, good evening to you. Police say they've made their most consequential arrest so far in their investigations into Melbourne's hospitality wars. Unions are being urged to launch a campaigning blitz for Labor after another poor poll, which reveals One Nation is ahead of Jacinda Allen's party. Oil prices have soared in the single biggest hike since 2020 as the market reacts to possible US tolls on the Strait of Hormuz. Tech giants are being accused of failing to combat sexual extortion on their platforms. eSafety receiving more than 2,000 complaints over 6 months. And in sport, there's a video doing the rounds today, Gold Coast Suns players. So the Suns have denied any wrongdoing by Jamari Ugalhagen and Mac Andrew after they were filmed walking out of a toilet together at last week's State of Origin game. It's about a 5-second clip. Mm-hmm. They're wearing their Maroons merch. Mm-hmm. And they're just...
0: Because they're back in Queensland.
4: Yeah, they're just walking out of the toilet together. But their son says nothing to see here.
0: And do you think there's something to see there?
4: I'm not sure.
0: The question's being asked on whether there's something to see here.
4: Well, the question has been asked and the Suns have denied anything wrong.
0: All right, we'll see. Jordan Tunbridge, thank you very much for that. A reminder, your drive time tips, get them through. Thanks to Sheen Panel Service. Come to Sheen for the right repair advice. Call 1-300-REPAIR. Here's a little drive time tip. Remember that brothel truck that was doing laps of the city for months and months on end with the Ditch the Witch billboards, those wildly controversial Ditch the Witch billboards with the Premier in a doctored photograph, as a doctored picture as a witch. Those political messages sandwiched in between bright flashes of adult material. It has been issued a defect notice by police. It has to be presented to Vic Roads Friday for checks, I am told. Some complaint in April went in about the billboards. Police confirmed for us that Highway Patrol officers issued a defect notice to the driver of an Isuzu truck following a complaint on the 16th of April. The driver will be required to present the truck to Vic Roads for inspection. As I say, I believe that will happen on Friday. The defect notice follows an investigation into the addition of billboards to the vehicle that falls outside the standards of regulation. Complaint back in April. You may still spot it going round if you've seen it out and about on the streets this evening. We'll count that as a drive time tip. Get it through to us, 133693, or the emails drive@3aw.com.au. That truck has been going around for a very long time. Why is it just now that the addition of billboards to the vehicle falls outside the standards of regulation? Why is it only just being investigated now or a complaint. Surely there's been complaints about it in the past. If you've seen it out on the streets of Melbourne, 133 693.
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11: Hello, Dan from Transport Victoria. Outbound on the Monash Freeway, collision in the emergency lane at Ferntree Gully Road. Our incident response are there blocking three lanes. Just the two right lanes are open, so there's half-hour delays from before High Street. Western Freeway, a slow run west from the Ring Road out towards a collision at Hopkins Road. It's over to the right-hand side. Altona bound M80 Ring Road, three-car accident. Accident at Fitzgerald Road in the left lane. Collision in Sunshine, Wright Street at Hampshire Road. Lot of debris to sweep up. And now one in Croydon, Dorset Road, northbound approaching Mount Dandenong Road. That's in the left lane.
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2: 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Lexus of Blackburn stock levels are as strong as their barista-made coffee. 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
3: Some of the stories that have been coming in this afternoon about things that have been thrown away, given away, dumped, trashed, without your knowledge, and you're just left with the pain, some of the stories have been quite extraordinary. There's a very expensive $300 whiskey used in a plum pudding. There's the Tony Hawk skateboard in mint condition left out on the footpath. There's the prized pram backed into by a neighbour. Neighbour took it to the tip. And there's this from Georgina. When I retired, I was given a bottle of Moët. I saved it to celebrate when our kitchen renovations were finished. My husband, not being a drinker, gave the bottle to the mailman as a Christmas present. I was horrified to see the mailman happily accept it and drive away while I was at the other end of the garden and unable to stop the transaction. How do you jump in and stop that? Not that bottle! What are you doing? It was already too late the moment he stepped outside the door and walked towards the mailman, Georgina. I feel your pain. Trish, good evening to you.
4: Oh, hi, Heidi. Lovely to hear you in the afternoon.
3: Thank you.
4: Sorry, if you hear any loud thuds, that's me dodging potholes on the Hume off near Seymour on my way home from work.
3: All right, I wish you luck.
4: Thank you. I was interested and amused to hear that the spruiking around the raising of the speed limit to 110 was all about time saving. I'm just wondering whether they've had an opportunity to actually sit in front of a spreadsheet and do the maths. Over that stretch of road, the average or the most amount of time you will actually be able to save is 5.5 minutes if you use the entire stretch of road. So they might need to come up with a different spruiking strategy.
3: Yeah. Speaking of potholes, I found it interesting yesterday. The roads were goat tracks and war zones all over the place. But today, let's up the speed limit on a different stretch of road. I found that to be quite the head spin. What, do you think it should be lifted? Well, there's no good case for it.
4: I don't have a personal interest in whether it should be lifted on that stretch of road or not. I do think they need to just be a bit realistic about spruiking the time-saving aspect of it because it's not going to be all that great.
3: Do you think the Hume needs to be dropped to 100 because of all the potholes or lower?
4: I just fix the potholes.
3: Well, I mean, it's an option.
4: There are a lot of stretches along that road, so I travel around from Seymour, Nagambie, et cetera, along that stretch of the Hume, and there are a lot of stretches along that road where it's, 80 kilometres, drop it down, then drop it back up, then up you go. So it's variable along there. And then we've got that lovely big sign between Tallarook and Seymour that says, potholes, next 20 kilometres. I mean, that's a bit embarrassing.
3: It's a big coverall, isn't it? Just, well, this will cover us. Just take 20 k's. No, change your sign, say 30 k's. Trish, you despair, don't you? Thank you for the call. Paul, what do you reckon? Put it up to 110? Keep it at 100?
5: 110, Heidi. Thanks very much for taking the call.
3: Yeah.
5: The one that really gets up my goat is Tullamarine Freeway between Essendon Airport and the city and then across the Balti. We've got purpose-built freeways costing us billions of dollars, yet I can only go the same speed limit I can go past Chadston on Dandenong Road.
3: 80
5: k zone.
3: Yeah, it's ridiculous, isn't it? You've built this road to move all this traffic with all of these safety precautions in place. And sure, let's all do 80. I agree with you entirely. Yeah, I agree with you entirely. Thank you, Paul. Tony, g'day, Tony.
6: Hey, Heidi, how are you going?
3: Yeah, good, good. Thanks for hanging on. What did you want to say?
6: Well, I'm an interstate truck driver and I drive all over Australia, sometimes do in excess of 1,000 k's a day. Now, between sort of Alice and Darwin, it's 130 k an hour.
3: What? 130 k?
6: Yes, I've only just lowered it to 130. A few years ago, it used to be unlimited. You could go as fast as you wanted.
3: Oof.
6: So now it's at 130 and it's a single lane up and down most places.
3: Yeah.
6: Now, I'm actually on the Goulburn Valley Highway at the moment heading to Kokomole.
3: Yeah.
6: It's a single lane and it's 100k an hour. Now, when the Geelong Road was upgraded, I used to go up and down there 3 or 4 times a day. And it was being spruced as the safest road in Australia. So there's no reason it can't be 110. Mm. You wouldn't have to do any changes to it.
3: Well, that's, I mean, you know, Department of Transport says something different. I'll just get the email back up. The Department of Transport says something different. They say there will need to be work because there's not a single stretch of that road, the Princes. Where is it? No sections of the Princes Highway, Princes Freeway between Laverton North and Colac meet strict safety requirements.
6: Well, that's actually rubbish because I remember when it was being upgraded, there was a lot of problems when Steve Brax was the Premier back in the early 2000s. And I used to listen to Neil Mitchell in the morning. And they had people from the government, people from the transport saying, this is going to be the safest road in Australia, blah, blah, blah. And they had some guy on saying, this road is designed to do 130k an hour. Yeah, and if you go back through the archive, back to when Steve Brax in the election, when the road was sort of, they're having troubles with it. You'll find all the data in your records there.
3: I'll text Neil Mitchell right now. Tony, see if his archival memory goes back that far. 130 Ks at some stage. Thank you for the call. Kai, g'day, Kai.
7: G'day, how are you?
3: Very well, thank you.
7: Look, I'm about safety as well when you're driving on the roads. And recently I've taken a long trip to Queensland by the Princes Highway.
3: Oh, yes.
7: In particular New South Wales. Yes.
3: Yes.
7: In particular New South Wales. When you're following, cars that are doing 90, 95, and you're allowed to do 100, you're trying to do an overtake. And if you were to stick to the speed limit to 100, overtaking it at 100 would take you so many extra seconds to go over the car, which to avoid the oncoming traffic would be a disaster. So you really need to go over that 100 limit just to get over safely and overtake that particular car. And I think some focus needs to be put on to, looking at those rules in overtaking when people are doing 95 and 100K zone.
3: Okay, yeah, look for those rules change where make the right lane only for overtaking. I find that to be quite frustrating myself. I mean, I think we're all guilty of it at some point, right, being in that far right lane and not necessarily overtaking vehicles, because sometimes you do have to speed right up to get past them, and that's hardly safe. You should only be in the right lane if you're overtaking. It's a good call. Thanks, Kai. David. Hello, David. You there, David?
8: Oh, yes. Hi.
3: Hello. Go ahead. What did you want to say?
8: Well, I was just going to say that for 30 months in the 1980s, late 80s, speed limit on the road was 110, as it was on the Eastern Freeway and a couple of other roads.
3: Yeah.
8: Now, traffic was much less, but equally the road was narrower. The fatalities went up by 20%. Per annum. I'm not saying we shouldn't do it. I'm just saying what the facts are.
3: You worked in the space, David? You worked in the space?
8: I was fairly senior in Vic Roads, yes. But the government of the day said, we don't want that increase in their inter-road safety in those days, not so much now. So we'll drop the speed limit back. It went back to 100. And the fatalities per annum went down 20%. So all I'm saying is that by all means put it up to 110, but understand that, time savings and crashes will roughly balance each other out. So that's why I think it is a political decision. And fortunately, we've got evidence to enable the politicians to weigh up the advantages and the disadvantages.
3: And that's sort of where it ended up landing back in 2018. That was the decision that on balance, the increase in fatalities didn't balance out the cost time savings. It just wasn't worth the loss of life or the injury rates. Do you remember Tony was just on before, earlier caller, David? He says that at some point the plan was that for that to be 130k road to Geelong. 130 k's an hour.
8: I don't remember
3: ever?
8: That. No. I don't remember it. It could have been. It wasn't a government plan, I think. The other thing I could say in terms of speed limits was that we had a minister, and he was on the other side of politics to what a current government is,
3: yeah.
8: who wanted to put all roads up to 110 from north of Horsham and west of Bendigo, if you can imagine that.
3: Oh, yeah.
8: And we did the sums and we said the economic benefits are equal to the road safety losses. So Vic Road's recommendation was, again, it's a line ball. It's up to you guys to make the judgment. And I remember the minister saying, no, we're not going to do it because a fatal crash can appear on the front of the Herald Sun, but an economic benefit can't.
3: Well, it's still a truism today, David. Thank you. But yeah, what's going to make the what's going to be the worst news? What's going to be the worst headline? Let's make a judgment accordingly. Road safety versus economics. Look, the coalition has said it is safe to do this. Let's do this. Put that road to 110. It'll mean people are moving faster. Freight's moving faster. Victorians are moving faster. It's safe to do so. They are completely sure it's the right call to make. What's your view? 133693.
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9: Hello, Dan from Transport Victoria. In Yarrabat, Yanyin Road, blocked in both directions. Been a multi-vehicle collision just north of Ironbark Road. You're best to take Currick Road, Plenty Road and Bridgian Road around the closure. Outbound Monash Freeway, clear to collision at Ferntree Gully Road. All lanes reopen, but half-hour delays pushing all the way back to Burke Road, still trying to improve. Eastern Freeway, three-car collision inbound Doncaster Road in the left lane. Also a three-car accident on the Ring Road, Altonabound Fitzgerald Road. Western Freeway, 20-minute delays from the Ring Road to Hopkins Road, collision in the right emergency lane.
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3: I bring into the studio with me no lesser authority on Geelong Road than Jimmy Bartel.
20: Yes,
3: I have. Who has travelled that path?
20: Thousands and thousands of times. And like everyone driving that, you know exactly where the speed cameras are and yes. You feel the cars go whooshing past and then you see the brakes come on when they go over the overpass. Yes, many memories going up and down that highway and still heading up and down that highway. Hey, would you go to sport on a public holiday?
3: Yeah, probably. But to the Anzac, like the Anzac Day game is a great game to go to on a
20: What about
3: holiday.
20: Christmas Eve or Christmas Day?
3: Nah.
20: Are you a Good Friday person?
3: No. Good Friday is for fish and chips.
20: Yes.
3: And that's all.
20: Yeah, it still seems to divide a lot of people. I know it happens around the world, public holidays or big celebration days where we now are putting a lot of sport. And the Big Bash is looking to play cricket on Christmas Eve. We know the NBL is doing Christmas Day games. So we want to get the listeners, will they go to games if they're on public holidays or the big celebration days? So we want to hear from you on that. We'll talk plenty of footy throughout the show.
3: There's a Thanksgiving, like an NFL game, NFL game every year.
20: Yeah, that's one of the biggest ones as well. And basketball in America is enormous on Christmas Day. And it's actually a prime time slot where players want to play. They have 5 matches on Christmas Day and they go throughout the whole entire day.
3: Because there's presents for the kids there or what's the...
20: Yeah, well, it is... Yeah. It
3: I
20: is
3: guess if you don't have other plans.
20: Yeah, for people who are in those cities, you open up your presents and you go along as a family to watch it. But also people are around and after they've opened the presents and you're kind of having that mid-afternoon slump where you've eaten too much turkey or ham,
3: yeah.
20: You want to watch something pretty good.
3: Yeah, all right. And are you a

0: had a V100 Schlesinger cricket bat. I don't know what happened to it, but that was pretty close to my heart.
1: Just gone for a long time. Yeah.
0: Oh, well, somebody hopefully is still using it. It was well oiled, so yeah, it's a good cricket bat.
1: Good, hope so. And what else?
0: I actually live in Geelong, and Jimmy Bartel just said it then that once everybody knows where the speed cameras are, and so they go flying about 120, 130 until the next camera, and then they slow down again. So it's pretty much defeats the purpose. I mean, you can clearly drive above 100 along that road.
1: Yeah. All right, Luke, thank you. Coalition wants to put it to 110. A lot of support for it, but some voices may be against it. And then there's the reality of can you actually manage to do it most of the time on that road. Closer into Melbourne, it's a bit of a slower trip than that. Thank you, Luke. Glenn, g'day, Glenn. Yeah, good.
2: That's good. I was just calling you about the things that were lost and so forth that were worth money. With Mandalas, we had a garage sale here, and we had all my childhood Star Wars figurines, like the original ones.
1: Yeah.
2: And, this lovely old deer came along and said, oh, I'd love to have those.
1: Oh, no, Glenn, you've dropped out. I'll never know the end of that story. Got some problems with the phones today. I tell you what, we'll take a break, see if Glenn can give us a call back so we can get to the end of that story, and we should just round out there. The tale of the thing that was of mine that was thrown out. There is a happy-ish ending, I hope, depending on the delivery schedule.
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4: Hello, Dan from Transport Victoria. In Yarrambat, Yanying Road currently blocked both directions north of Ironbark Road. There's been a multi-vehicle collision. You want to take Currick Road, then Plenty Road and Bridgin Road around the closure. Call the freeway. Two-car accident outbound prior to the Ring Road. Our incident response now blocking the two right lanes. Our turnabout M80 Ring Road. There's a collision at Fitzgerald Road in the left lane. Also one on the Eastern Freeway heading inbound approaching Doncaster Road left lane. At Western Freeway, 20 minute delays from the Ring Road out towards the collision at Hopkins Road. That's over on the right hand emergency lane.
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6: Very experienced former police officer. He's going to run for the seat of Morty Alec at the upcoming state election for the Liberal Party. Paul O'Halloran, good morning.
7: Good morning, Tom.
6: When did you decide that you wanted to be a politician?
7: I felt that I'd done as much as I could as a police officer serving the community, and I just felt that I need to put my hands up to make a change. The concerning thing. These are really serious crimes. Crimes that alter victims' lives. And I'm actually hearing that in the electorate of Mort Alec. People are really frightened still. We've got to turn that around.
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4: 2 minutes to six, we have re-established contact with Glenn. Glenn, you got as far as saying a lovely old dear came along to buy your Star Wars figurines, mint condition, for her grandkids?
5: No, she just said, yeah, it was someone else or, yeah.
4: Whatever it was,
5: anyway,
4: yeah.
5: She grabbed them all.
4: Are you serious? She grabbed them all. We'll just have to come back to this tomorrow. I don't think we'll try it again. I should update you on my equipment, my thing that was thrown away, discarded without my knowledge, the bit of foam that I stand on to broadcast that I've had since 2017, unceremoniously thrown in the trash. Management has stepped in. They have said they will replace it. I apologise for the misplacing of my thing into the rubbish bin by an individual who I did name earlier, but I'll let Lisa do it. You should throw out one of Tom's things. From Kate, she says, you should microwave his Carlton membership. Some retribution being offered. Look, thank you for your advice. Thank you for your support. Thank you for your calls and your tales. Coming up after the news, sports today. Tomorrow, the team tells me I'll be talking to a working class man.
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7: 13 degrees in Melbourne, partly cloudy tomorrow, a top of 15. It's 6 o'clock. Good evening, I'm Jordan Tunbridge. Police have arrested a man believed to be one of the main players in Melbourne's hospitality wars. A 20-year-old Essendon man was taken into custody at his family home this morning. He's accused of directing offenders through encrypted messaging apps under the username Combank. Detective Inspector Graham Banks says the alleged syndicate's leader is believed to be offshore and has links to exiled kingpin Kaz Hamad.
8: We believe the person who arrested today is the main tasker of serious crimes in Victoria on behalf of the Commission, and the person offshore is the main person who's tasking those things into Victoria.
7: Detectives say the arrest is the biggest breakthrough so far in Operation Eclipse, with investigations continuing. The biggest single jump in global oil prices since 2020 could soon flow through to the Bowser. Conflict in the Strait of Hormuz and suggestions of a US protection toll on cargo ships have sent prices sharply higher. The NRMA's Peter Khoury says while international markets have reacted, prices have remained relatively restrained locally.
9: The most important prices that we want Australians to be focused on are the wholesale prices or the terminal gate prices, and they are still holding relatively stable. So this morning we know that the terminal gate price for unleaded still below $1.70, which is a positive sign.
7: Nearly a week on from the major Telstra outage, and customers are still reeling at the losses incurred. Carol Bennett from the Australian Communications Consumer Action Network telling Heidi Murphy it's not easy to get compensation.
10: The onus, it seems to be, on consumers to prove loss or harm, and then there is an assessment process, which could possibly be a two-step process. If you're not happy with your telco, you have to go to the ombudsman to get a resolution.
7: Australians have made more than 2,000 complaints about sexual extortion in just 6 months, with young men aged 18 to 24 the most common victims. Communications Minister Annika Wells says tech companies must do more to tackle the crime, which is rife on dating and social media platforms.
11: This is some of the most heinous content and conduct that we see online. And yet, the report has found that big tech is simply not doing enough. They have the tools, they have the resources, and yet they are choosing not to use them with full effect.
7: A popular Toy Story 5 collector cup sold at Hoyts is being recalled nationwide due to a dangerous manufacturing defect. Product watchdogs warn the character figurines on the cups can easily snap into small pieces, posing a fatal choking hazard to young children. Checking finance, the All Ordinaries closed flat, one Australian dollar trading at 69.17 US cents.
0: Finance. 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
7: Bailey Fritch and Harrison Petty are in line to return from injury for the Demons against the Kangaroos this weekend. But coach Stephen King says Christian Salem needs more match fitness after a half of football in the VFL.
12: So I think he'd need at least another week just to play a full game, and without putting any timeline on it, just let him get back to feeling good about playing again after such a long time out. So yeah, his experience and class is going to help us, so we just let him tick another box this week and then hopefully puts his hand up for selection following that.
7: Meantime, D's vice-captain Jack Viney is close to being ruled out for the rest of the season as a back issue stops him from running. And Suns pair Jamari Ugle-Hagan and Mac Andrew have denied any misconduct after footage of the pair walking out of a toilet together circulated online. That's the latest news and sport.
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14: Hello, Dan Belling, Transport Victoria. Yarrambat, Yanyin Road, block both directions. A multi-car collision just north of Ironbark Road. You want to take Curragh Road, Plenty Road and Bridgian Road? Call the freeway. Two-car accident outbound prior to the Ring Road. Our incident response are blocking the two right-hand lanes. Our Altonabound M80 Ring Road. Three-car collision at Fitzgerald Road. That's in the two left lanes. West Freeway delays from the Ring Road to an accident at Hopkins Road in the right emergency lane, and a V-line train is broken down at Footscray. There's no Ballarat, Bendigo or Geelong line trains currently departing Southern Cross.
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7: Partly cloudy tomorrow. Chance of a shower at a top of 15. An overnight low 7. Thursday cloudy 16. Friday partly cloudy 16. Saturday mostly sunny 16. Sunday sunny 17. Monday partly cloudy 16. And Tuesday possible showers 17. On the bay's westerly winds, 10 to 15 knots, waves to 1 metre. It's 13 at Heidelberg, 12 at Brighton. In the city, 13 degrees. I'm Jordan Tunbridge on Melbourne's own 3AW.
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21: Good evening, everyone. Welcome to Sports Today, and hello to everyone listening there on the app, the 3AW app. Make sure you download that. It comes through nice and crystal clear. It means you can go from the car into the lounge room, take it wherever you want. It comes through absolutely magnificent. 133-693 is our number. Got plenty of Debortley to give away. It's the handcrafted Heathcote Shiraz and lots to talk about on tonight's show. Aaron Cadman, the young giant key forward, the number one pick, of course, is really starting to shine out on the forward line, making it his own. Libby Birch with an injury update. Of course, some big injuries, which will have a huge impact for a lot of teams making their charge into the final 10. And football journalist, soccer journalist, Joey Lynch will join us. There's a lot going on in the local competition here. Of course, we're riding a high with our Socceroos. But what is going on as far as players, CBA here? The victory, we're talking about City. Where is that all going? We want to hear from you. As I said, 133-693, the Debort lead to give away. But Tuesday night is Laura Spurway night. Good evening, Laura.
17: Reunited, Jimmy.
21: Yeah, I know. It's been a little bit. A
17: few weeks.
21: How are your doggies going?
17: I was relieved they won on the weekend. I was listening for most of it thinking, what is happening here? I know Tim English isn't playing again.
21: Mm. Not playing at full back either.
17: No. He's a test for this week, and I know you get more info from Lib when she does the injuries in more depth, but they really seem to suffer when he's not out there.
21: Well, a team that suffers when this man isn't out there at the GWS Giants is Aaron Cadman, and he joins us right now. Good evening, Aaron.
18: How are you going, Jimmy? Laura, thanks for having me on.
21: Any time, mate. For all of us down here, we've seen the best of the Giants and not so good Giants. Seems like you're starting to get your mojo back. Does it feel like that amongst the group?
18: Yeah, definitely. Look, it's been a bit of an up and down sort of start to the season, as we all know. But yeah, it's been great to finally get some form and at the right part of the season too, to knock off two really good teams in Freo and the Cats. I think that just really builds our belief going into the back half of the season, and it's really that do or die point for us. So, yeah, it's good to get those wins against some really good teams.
17: So, Aaron, as you mentioned, you managed to knock off Freo. How do you do it? Or are you not going to give everyone the answer because you don't want the other teams to figure out what you did?
18: I'll leave that to Kingsley. He's got all the answers in his notebook. But, well, I think for us it was just a shift in mindset. We realised we're at that fork in the season where it could go either way. It's either we make finals or we don't. So it was just playing with that freedom and just taking it all in our stride and just having a bit of fun out there. So seems to be working, and I think we're going to take that into every week from now on. So, yeah, hopefully we can keep building on this.
21: Aaron, known you for a while, of course, your time up there at the Giants, and you're always a man in a rush, which is a good thing. You wanted to just keep working on your game and have a big impact. You're having that now. What do you put that level of confidence of going into a game and knowing that you can have a big impact on the result?
18: Yeah, well, I think it's just come down to our forward line, really. I think our forward line has been really damaging throughout the whole season, I think so. When we get the chance, we're really damaging. So it's been good to this season. It's fluctuated a little bit, but when we get good ball movement and good supply from the mids, it helps a lot. So, yeah, I've been the beneficiary of a lot of it, but it's good to see Stringer, Riley Hamilton on the weekend. Phoenix Gothard's had a great year, and we all know Toby as well. So it's been great to share the load, and it's been a really connected and really good forward line.
21: From your point of view, how does the coach seem to get the best out of players who have been at other clubs and for different reasons have found themselves on the outer or, you know, have got some, I don't mean issues in a negative, but just some knocks on them. And we go through the names. Clayton Oliver is having an extraordinary year. He'd probably be leading the best and fairest. Laverty looks as settled as he's ever looked in his career. Jesse Hogan won a Coleman medal. Bedford was constantly the sub at the Melbourne Football Club and is just a regular fixture there. And you throw in the package, Jake Stringer.
17: Contract year Stringer
21: every year. Yeah. How does Kingers just keep tapping into these guys and get the best out of them?
18: Well, I think it comes down to, I think Sydney almost plays a really big part in that. Obviously a little bit out of limelight where they can really focus on themselves and their football. And then another one is just the culture of this footy club that we have is, like the bonds that we have between the boys here. Like everyone, we've got four players from Western Sydney, and the rest are from all over Australia. So I think it's a culture that we have, and, we're constantly like no one really has their mates from home that they're hanging out with. So it's wherever we go, we're always together. So we got a big family here, and it's great to wrap their arms around those boys, and it's bloody special to see like Clay.

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1: Hello, Dan from Transport Victoria. In Yarrabat, Yan Yin Road, block both directions north of Ironbark Road due to a multi-car collision. You want to take Currick Road, then Plenty Road and Bridge Inn Road. Call the freeway, two-car accident outbound just before the ring road. Our incident response blocking the two right-hand lanes. Cleared an accident Altona bound on the ring road at Fitzgerald Road. Delays there should ease. Trying to clear one on the eastern freeway, blocking the left lane city bound Doncaster Road. And a V-line train's broken down at Footscray. Currently no Ballarat, Bendigo or Geelong line trains departing Southern Cross.
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4: Tuesday night, Laura Spurway joins me every Tuesday night, and you can join us anytime on 133-693, and Terry has done that. Good evening, Terry.
13: Yes, good evening. I think Chris Scott should be sacked. I'm a Geelong supporter. I've been disgusted and ropeable over the last 6 weeks. His team selection has been consistently wrong. He refuses to pick James Warple, one of the best contested midfielders in the game. I don't understand the way he's not picking Brian Myers. Brad Close has been banished. Our team has no defensive pressure. It's disjointed. It's almost as if Chris Scott doesn't care and he's delusional with his team selection. And I think he's tired at the club. You look at Chris Scott and what I see is a tired coach. I think he's been a good servant for us. But at the end of the day, we've got a lot of... Geelong's consistently... Stephen Wells has consistently put forward the best team for Chris Scott to coach. At the end of the day, 2011 was not his team, it was Bombers. So we're not even going to count that as his premiership. And you look at 2022, it's the only year we've had where it's been real success. We've had that many prelim finals that we've qualified for and have failed to convert. We failed to convert against Richmond when we should have won the flag. Last year was an abject failure. 2012 was an abject failure. So where's the accountability on Chris Scott in the media?
14: Terry's had it.
4: That's off the long run, Terry. Yep. And I love the

0: Ashen, you can take a couple of bowls of the Bortley handcrafted Heathcote Trousers. There are a couple of points, and I had this conversation with a few Cats fans. Walpole's an interesting one because they went and got him for 4 years, and he would be handy, but mate, he mustn't be doing exactly what they're after. The Myers one is fascinating too. If he's fit, don't you think play him? But where I reckon what's happened is they've had 3 to 4 small to mid-sized players who are those link-up players.
1: Yep.
0: I'll try and get through this really quickly. Who've been those guys who get to halfback and link them up really well, which has been in recent times. It's been Manor, it's been Close, it's been Myers, and then they've had Stengel forward. But what's happened is, yeah, Stengel's clearly not in the side. Close is out of form. But where one of those roles has been filled, so Manor's going well. Wiltshire, they're playing because he's got speed, but he's not quite consistent as those guys because he's just at the early stages of his career. And I really like him, and he's showing glimpses. But one of those roles is actually gone to a taller player who's doing well because Ollie Henry is kicking goals and Jack Martin is showing something. So it's almost like they've swapped a small for a tall, which they've lost a little bit of that link-up play from half-back to half-forward. And their inside forward 50 efficiency is suffering a little bit from it, and their defence is suffering a little bit from it as well. So it's a little bit of the balancing act going on, but I love Terry's passion. If this is the Peter I think it is, he's very passionate Geelong man or opinions as well. Good evening, Peter.
2: Good evening, but no, unfortunately, there's a lot of Peters.
0: There is.
2: A lot of Peters. We're all your fan, though, Jimmy and your co-host. We're all your fan. That's the thing that binds us together. Now, I just wanted to say I'm actually a Hawthorn supporter. I just want to say with regards to Walpole, he's a great kid in terms of attitude, commitment. He will throw his body in. The problem James Walpole hasn't had at Hawthorn is to frustrate the bejesus out of everyone was he gives the ball away a lot. His disposal is really poor. But he can get the ball. He really can. If he could deliver the ball accurately, honestly, he'd be one of the top 3-4 midfielders in the game. For the other points the gentleman raised, I don't know, but Chris Scott, maybe tight. Everyone needs a bit of a freshen up now and again, but he's great at reinventing himself as well. I've got to say that with Chris Scott, full respect to him. So, but I don't know the team as in detail as the other gentleman, but that's Walpole.
0: Yep.
2: I know him well enough.
0: Yeah, great. Yeah. Great call, Peter. We appreciate you giving us a buzz. Take a couple of balls at the Bortley handcrafted Heathcote Trousers. Hey, let's pivot a little bit. The AFLW International, which is of course, the best, which our own Libby Birch will be part of, and we're talking to her a little bit later in the show, is taking on an all-Irish team. And this is not the hybrid game. This is our game.
1: Aussie rules.
0: Aussie rules. And the Irish are going to have a pretty formidable team. Now, it's sold out at North Sydney. Do you think they should move it to the SCG, or what can sometimes happen is you can create a really good atmosphere in a smaller venue? What do you think?
1: So I said on the weekend that I think it's a shame they just didn't aim big from the start. I think it's a missed opportunity because the SCG is available. So what they've done now with saying it's sold out, but we'll put you on a wait list for some more tickets, I think is confusing messaging. Like, why would you go on a wait list if you've just told me it's sold out? Are you trying to get enough interest to see whether you should move it to the SCG? Well, why don't you just be transparent, clear from the start, say we're aiming high, we want 20,000, whatever you want at the SCG, let's do that. They're in a position now where a sold out is 8,000. That's not quite at capacity for this game. I think it's about 8,600. So they've got a few spare tickets there. There's no doubt that the AFL has prioritised sold out at smaller grounds over looking a little bit more empty in bigger grounds. But yeah, that all goes back to me for what looks good on TV. They are trying to position the game as an attractive TV product because they need to make more money out of the next rights deal. Because for context with the AFLW, it's propped up mainly by sponsors as opposed to the broadcast rights, totally different for the men's. About 70% broadcast, 30% sponsors, I think, is the split. So they want that for the AFLW too to make more money. So that's why they sort of prioritise these smaller grounds, you know, sold out, looks better on TV. But I think at some point they've just got to aim higher. They've just got to go, we're going to back ourselves to say we're going to put it at the SCG. If we don't sell every seat, that's not a metric we're going for. If we get 20,000, we'll be happy. But a wait list, I mean, how many people are going to go on a wait list if they don't think there's a genuine chance?
0: Yep.
1: So I don't really understand the marketing strategy behind it.
0: So the game itself, Are Australia going to be dominant, or are the Irish strong enough? We know there's some fantastic players playing currently AFLW. Is it going to be close?
1: I think it'll be close, and that's the reason why they're not doing international rules, because had they gone for international rules like they have previously in the men's game, it would have been an absolute one-sided affair. I think the Irish would have wiped the floor. So they've gone for the Aussie rules because, you know, they think it's going to be a more competitive game. I think there's a good chance that the Australian team, it's a very good Australian team, that they win it. But that's the reason they've gone with Aussie rules, to make it more even.
0: Let's have a quick discussion. Rugby League, Pete Volandis, and I'll quote him, we've done a deal where there's 400 million subscribers to DAZN that Rugby League will be marketed to. That's a very important element to us, which I think is a magnificent play by Rugby League.
3: Rugby League.
0: Yeah, Rugby League. It's actually such a small thing, but it'll turn into a big thing. So for people listening at home, DAZN owns many streaming services around the world, and I'm just plucking it and just follow along here. Hypothetically, you could be in a country, and I'm just picking one off the top of my head, Belgium, and you're watching soccer on that streaming service, which DAZN might have. But the next game that could scroll across could be Melbourne Storm versus Parramatta Eels. So you're actually exposing eyeballs without having to go plant yourself in those countries. Now, compare this to AFL's venture into India. And we know a man you work with a lot on Sunday, Shane McInnes, is very against the AFL's expansion into India. It's not to get participants.
1: No, it's not. And I think the idea, and this is a discussion we had on Sunday, that putting tens of thousands of share-ins in India was at the, you know, disadvantage to Oz kickers in regional Victoria and Western Sydney, where we're trying to grow AFL. They're two different things to me. Like, I think going to India is, it's a commercial thing. They want to make money. We've had conversations before, Jim, about the saturation of sports in Australia, all fighting for the sponsorship dollar here. So you've got to look overseas. You've got to look to places that are not too far away with big populations that have potential big spend. You send the Sharons over to get the kids interested, to make people think, oh, maybe this is something worth investing in. But ultimately it's to get the dollar. And then through that dollar, you might get more of what you need at grassroots here. So I don't think it's a bad idea. I just think it's something different, and it doesn't mean that it's going to cost.
0: No, you can
1: the
0: do
1: junior
0: both.
1: Footy.
0: Yeah.
1: I don't think that means it's going to cost. I mean, you've spent a lot of time, you know, in the GWS land. You know what it's like to try and grow a club in an area that's traditionally a rugby league heartland. I don't think they're going to be left wanting. I mean, there's always going to be upgrades to facilities that are needed at clubs, isn't there? Like women's footy, change rooms. We hear the stories about a lot of clubs needing better facilities there. But yeah, look, this to me, they're just trying to find a way to make money, and they need to make more money because this next rights deal for the AFL is going to look different. They'll want more.
0: Yeah, and as I said, they can do both, and then need to really focus back in on grassroots, because they've probably dropped the ball a little bit there, but they also need money to do that and find new, I guess, revenue streams or different avenues to do that. So that's why the India play, whether you disagree with it or not, and that's also why there's been some big gimmicks in the future.
1: So you can see the logic behind it as well, even though
0: you can
1: grassroots.
0: It's not, they're trying to do both. It's not one or the other.
1: Yep.
0: So that's the way it's going. And I guess, yeah, we'll pull our hair out if you think it's one or the other, but they're trying to do both. And I'm not making a defence of the AFL there, but that is a bit of their thinking as well. Hey, Laura, time's gone so quickly. We appreciate you joining us as you do every Tuesday.
1: Thank you, Jimmy.
0: You can hear Laura Spurway across the 3AW football coverage, especially on Sundays when she keeps Shane McInnes, Richo and Tony Shaw very, very honest. Time to head to the newsroom with Jordan Tunbridge.
4: Good evening. A 20-year-old man who was arrested at his home in Essendon this morning is believed to be one of the main players in Melbourne's hospitality wars. It's been revealed a Bendigo man charged with imitation firearm and possession of police uniform offences last month is a former Victorian Young Australian of the Year. The federal government is weighing up whether to offer further relief for the cost of fuel as hostilities intensify between the US and Iran. The state opposition says increasing the speed limit on the Princess Freeway to 110 km an hour will get motorists to work and home sooner. Last-minute talks between BHP and unions have failed to reach a resolution, leaving workers ready to walk off the job in 2 days. Melbourne Storm could be sold off to an overseas consortium. International bidders exploring a $160 million investment in the NRL club. And the Big Bash League has decided to feature a cricket match on Christmas Eve. Melbourne Renegades to host the Hobart Hurricanes under lights at the Junction Oval. More news at 7.
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5: Hello, Dan Belling from Transport Victoria. In Yarrambat, Yan Yin Road blocked both ways just north of Ironbark Road, clearing up a collision there. You best to take Curragh Road, Plenty Road and Bridge Inn Road instead. Call the freeway, two-car accident outbound just prior to the ring road. Our incident response blocking the two right-hand lanes. It's slow from the Tulla split. Also one on the eastern freeway that's inbound in the left lane at Doncaster Road. And trains have now resumed on the Ballarat, Bendigo and Geelong lines out of Southern Cross after an earlier broken down train at Footscray. Delays will likely continue on those lines for some time.
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6: Yeah, what do you want?
7: 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Royal Commission into the big bill. 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
0: Best in the business wears so many hats, physiotherapist, published author, premiership factory, and of course going to represent Australia versus Ireland. And I speak of Libby Birch. Good evening, Libby.
18: Evening, Jimmy.
0: Hey, just on that, are you getting pretty pumped and excited about that match against the Irish?
18: So excited. It's only a couple of weeks away now. We go on camp on the Thursday before August 1. Got the AFLW launch Friday and then obviously playing in a sold-out crowd on that Saturday night. So I'm pretty excited.
0: Is it going to be like an old-school State of Origin camp where it's a big lock-in with a few cans? Or what sort of training are you doing for that camp, Libby?
18: Jimmy, it's not like those olden days.
0: Let's straighten up a little bit. Of course, some big names with some really big injuries. Can I just start with Jeremy Cameron and a couple of guys insides that are charging towards the finals? That AC joint, we saw pretty graphic images after he collided with Clayton Oliver in that really hard contest where his AC joint and collarbone looked like it was going the wrong way. So how long do we actually expect Jeremy Cameron to be out for?
18: Well, best case scenario is around 3 to 4 weeks, but with complete rupture of the AC joint, which he has had, and you can see that via the photo, there's a ligament that holds the collarbone, which meets the tip of the shoulder blade. And look, we're more realistically looking at 6 to 8 weeks, I think, for Jeremy Cameron. And these AC joints are really hard to come back from just because it's about, for him, particularly in his position, marking, tackling, absorbing bumps. Those are the things that the club's going to have to be pretty cautious of with return, but also he's going to have to be pretty confident. And we know that he's had that that arm fracture or broken arm, so he's not in the best form as it is. So having this injury isn't great.
0: Carl Amon, they've been managing his knee for 3 to 4 weeks, even being at a few games, seen him come on and off the ground. It just looks like a lot of discomfort. It hasn't impacted his form. He's still playing good footy. But they've decided to give him a clean out. Why now instead of just continuing to manage it?
18: Well, if I can give one tip of the night, it's never, ever run on a swollen knee. And that is the biggest a thing with knees is if they're swollen, do not run on them. And I would say with Carl Amon, he's got some cartilage or some loose fragments, inflamed tissue in that knee that they've tried to manage with rest and keeping him off the field. Now, having played over the weekend, there's obviously a lot of swelling. They can't get rid of the swelling. They've probably done everything they can. So now, arthroscope, having that knee surgery, it's only a small surgery just to clean up the area, just getting rid of all the junk that's causing that inflammation and tidying up the inside of the joint. So he will be back in September, but clearly this pain is getting too much for Carl Amon, and you can have some long-term damage if you don't fix that knee up.
0: So, Libby, if you're coming back from surgery, and he'll want to come back as quick as possible because they're making their run towards a premiership, for Hawthorn people. But if you come back too quickly after a surgery, won't you actually recreate this issue of swelling in the knee?
18: Yeah, it might, and that's why you've got to take it pretty cautiously, and that's probably why they're doing it now. And then we may not even see if they really want to take it in that conservative approach and getting back to the form that he was in without this knee injury. You might not see him till the first week of finals. So that's a decision that they have to make based on how the knee surgery goes and then building it in slowly so you don't get that swelling post-session. So it's all about incremental increases in your training.
0: Plantar fasciitis and then osteitis pubis. Then we obviously had the ACL, MCL and all these PCLs were all the buzzwords and buzz injuries and not in a positive way. But syndesmosis has become part of the AFL dialogue in recent years. Zach Butters, and then we've got a couple of lower grade ones, but he has a high-grade syndesmosis injury. Talk to us about what a syndesmosis is, and is it just the old-fashioned rolled ankle?
18: Yeah, well, Jimmy, I feel like they haven't seen many syndies, as they call it, in layman's terms this season. And then all of a sudden, over the weekend, we had three. So the high ankle sprain is basically between the two bones in your lower leg, the tibia and the fibula, and they've got ligaments that attach the two. And basically what happens, you have that high ankle sprain or that twist involved. Usually you're stuck in a tackle and you can't break loose of that tackle. And those ligaments stretch or even come rupture. So basically what the surgery does, if you have a rupture, is basically bring those two bones together again with literally, it's called a tightrope. And Joel Selwood's come back in 21 days, I think is the record. But with a high-grade strain, Zach Butters, I don't think we'll see him back for 4 to 6 weeks. There's word on the street that he might be back in round 24 to possibly play his last game for Port. So they are very, very hard injuries to heal. But if you have surgery, often it can be quicker than not.
0: So Lockie Schultz and Rory Laird, the two others who have had syndesmosis injuries, they're on the lower end. How long can we expect to see them missing?
18: Yeah, they're on the lower end, but funnily enough, sometimes that takes, if not the same amount of time as having the surgery, just because the surgery is sort of in the first couple of weeks, expedites the healing process because you've got that tightrope around the ankle joint. So Lachie Schultz, I think that'll be about 2 to 3 weeks, and Rory Laird the same. So they'll be both in moon boots at the moment, and they'll progressively get into more running probably in 2 weeks' time.
0: Appreciate your time as always, Lib.
18: Awesome. Thanks, Jimmy.
0: Libby Birch with the DP injury update. More Sports Today after the break.
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5: Hello, Dan from Transport Victoria. Outbound call to freeway, all lanes reopen just before the M80 Ring Road cruise have cleared a collision. Now delays from Buller Road easing quickly. In Yarrabat, Yanyin Road, block both ways near Ironbark Road. There's been a collision. You best to take Curragh Road, Plenty Road and Bridge Inn Road. If you're heading north on the Hume Freeway, take care between Longwood and Euroa. Trees come down at Crichton's Creek. SES are on their way. And trains have resumed out of Southern Cross along the Geelong, Bendigo and Ballarat lines after an earlier broken down train at Footscray. Delays to continue for some time.
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3: Well, we're still abuzz with Socceroos fever here in Australia, but what is happening with the A-League and in particular the CBA? Because we saw many of the Socceroos ply their trade here in the A-League. Patrick Beach, the most notable one. Joey Lynch joins us on the line, football journalist. Good evening, Joey.
4: Hey, mate. Thanks for having me on again.
3: Hey, no stress at all. Can you just paint the picture? What is going on with the A-League CBA? And there's a couple of details that as much as we try and search for, we can't seem to find them. You know, where is the TV deal? How much is the TV deal worth? And why don't we have a CBA in place for our A-League stars?
4: Yeah, well, as you say, there currently is no collective bargaining agreement governing the A-Leagues. The one that was governing the A-League men and the A-League women lapsed on June 30. And whilst there was hope that a one-year stopgap deal would be signed at some point early this month with plenty of time until a new campaign launches, it was revealed by AAP on Monday that players had voted to reject the latest proposal from the Australian Professional Leagues, the APL, the governing body of the A-Leagues. And that really, when you look at some of the language involved in that from the players' side of things, declaring that in their current form, the talks, I'll paraphrase, are effectively done. There seems to have been a breakdown in trust, and really it's looking like whilst there's still plenty of time before the new season commences, the new A-League season won't start until October. We're rapidly approaching a point where we'll start a new campaign without a collective bargaining agreement governing the A-Leagues. That shouldn't affect the TV deal. TV deal, an extension that was signed with Ten and Paramount a few months ago, but certainly it's not a position that the A-Leagues want to find themselves in, as you say, just coming off the back of a Men's World Cup campaign in which a number of A-League players were front and centre.
3: The last deal, Paramount Channel 10, around $200 million over 5 years, about 40 a year. They're just conservative numbers. So what is the number? Is it more or less than the previous deal?
4: From all indications, they're touting some increases. You've got to bear in mind that the A-League deal, when it was initially signed between Paramount and the A-League, there were a number of triggers in there that needed to be hit for the full amount to be paid out to the A-Leagues. That wasn't the case, so the deal was reduced over the course of the lifespan. The A-Leagues really were in a position when they went out to market, they were hoping for an increase, and as I said, they touted a general increase to the deal, but it's probably not the same size as they would have been hoping for initially when they went out to market, hoping for a bidding war, and probably not the size that they would have envisioned their second deal to be when they initially went independent back in 2021.
3: It's a two-part question, and you can approach it from any angle. Is it about the salary cap? And then the second part is it being complicated by the fact that we no longer have Western United, who was part of the first deal? So then are they looking to replace that license? But if not, well, wouldn't there be more salary cap? Because obviously one less team, you can filter that money across to all the remaining teams.
4: Yeah, you're talking about the collective bargaining agreement that lapsed here?
3: Yes.
4: The cap, I think, is one part of it. And certainly, the players union at one point were actually champions of the salary cap, envisioning it as a tool of stability and a guarantee that, you know, clubs would be run in a fiscally responsible manner. However, now I think the salary cap is just one broader part of a discussion and a a landscape in which the players' union, really, there's been a breakdown in trust between them and the independent governors of the league about the direction of the competition. The players, as was a statement put out by Beau Bush, their chief executive yesterday, have lost faith in the way that the league is being run and that they can build it and develop it in a sustainable manner, which so... As I said, they were looking to sign a one-year stopgap deal during as talks evolved. But now it feels like the players certainly have reached the point where we're in there. Well, we're not going to make short-term sacrifices. We're not going to, you know, take short-term reductions in the hope that you guys can get your act together, increase revenues once more and build the league up and we'll sign a broader, a much larger agreement in the future, simply because they don't believe that the current league administrators, the current club owners, have demonstrated that they're capable of instituting the kind of structural reforms and putting in place the plans to build out the A-League. So now... they've broken off the CBA talks and said that, right, we want to go back to the drawing board and come up with a plan and come up with an agreement which we feel both protects us and also will build the league for the future. Now, obviously, the league owners, the league administrators, they have their own view of this, of how everything's happening. They say they need stability, they need to make cuts. They have lessened some of their more stringent cuts. There was talk of a hard salary cap. That was walked back in talks with the players, but they still seem to be a ways apart. And whilst Western United play a role in that as well, even though technically nobody's actually willing to come out and say that the club is dead and buried, even though it very much looks like that. It's just part Western United, these attempts to place expansion franchises, everything. It's just part of a broader picture of the league's direction, what it will look like in 5, 10, 15, 50 years, that seems to have been brought to a head with the CBA breakdown.
3: Very, very quickly, Joey, it's two-part again. Do you see Western United being back in the competition or do you see another team filling the void?
4: On a personal level, I see another team filling the void. There's talk about saviours for Western United, but with the manner that that's broken down, the challenges with the stadium deal, I can't see a situation where, and even if someone was to assume the license of Western United, they brought back that branding and that entity. At this point, I feel like they'd want to just get beyond that.
3: I appreciate your time and keeping us up to date, Joey.
4: No, anytime, mate.
3: Joey Lynch there, football journalist. We'll be wrapping up Sports Today after the break.
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5: Hello, Dan from Transport Victoria. In Yarrambat, Yanyin Road block both ways near Ironbark Road for a multi-car collision. You better take Curragh Road, Plenty Road and Bridge Inn Road instead. Trains have resumed out of Southern Cross on the Ballarat, Bendigo and Geelong lines after an earlier broken down train at Footscray, but do expect some delays for some time. And the outbound lanes of the Eastern Freeway closed between Doncaster and Tram Roads tonight from 11 p.m. through to 6 a.m. for Eastern Freeway upgrade works. Exit at Doncaster Road, head outbound, turn right on the Tram Road to return to the freeway.
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8: We're officially out of the Lachie Neal race. Not because we don't value him and he wouldn't be incredible, but we're just not in a position to do it with our young midfield. 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So Lockie knows that. Tom Petroro, his manager, knows that. And, yeah, there's an exclusive for you, Carrot.
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3: Thanks for joining me on a jam-packed Sports Today. Mitch Cleary is reporting James Hurd has met with the Bombers today. So all wheels in the motion for James Hurd and maybe

0: James Willis.
1: 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Here's an early question for you tonight. Were we as a nation too hard on Telstra last week? Now, just hear me out for a second. Do you think our politicians and maybe Talkback Radio and the media gave Telstra, the biggest telco in the country, too much of a hard time over the massive outage which impacted small businesses, parts of our emergency services sector? It meant that people couldn't call their elderly or vulnerable residents for a number of hours to make sure that they were okay. And this went on for 5 or 6 hours in total. But a former chairman of Telstra thinks that we're all a little bit too hard on the telco. The company's executives are expected in Canberra on Friday to a Senate estimates hearing to explain why there were more than 600 people who couldn't make 000 calls last week. And the company's former chairman, John Mullen, has accused politicians of chest beating and describing some of the anger that we saw from both sides of parliament last week as confected. He says this afternoon that the self-serving moral outrage expressed by some politicians and other commentators seems to be more about outdoing each other. And he goes on to say that it became a bit of a competition or a blood sport, where people were demanding Telstra be punished, put through the ringer, Telstra must pay, Telstra must compensate, rather than a combined, unified bid to fix the issue. They are the comments of the former chairman of Telstra, John Mullen, this afternoon to the Financial Review. And look, it certainly was a pile-on, but the pile-on, I think, seemed to be pretty valid. This is a $55 billion company, and we're led to believe that the widespread outage last week, which went for between 5 and 12 hours, depending on what part of Australia you were in and how badly you were affected, but it was all caused by a piece of equipment which is worth between $20,000 and $30,000. And according to the story from the Nine newspapers last week, there was a device that should have been upgraded 10 years ago, cost about $30,000 internally to replace, but Telstra put the upgrade in the too hard basket. Now, Telstra's got about 12,000 mobile sites, and this resulted in the digital clocks being wound back by 20 hours, resulting in this cascading failure. Were we really too hard on them last week when the impact on the economy and their customers was so big? And sure, they're offering compensation now, but I would have thought when you hear some of the details about how this unfolded and you get an idea about just how disastrous it was, 600 people could not make 000 calls during this outage, which is unacceptable. And there's been investigations subsequently on potentially the idea of people not being able to make those calls, ending up in hospital and potentially dying, and all those things are under investigation, continuing. But Telstra's profit last year surged to $2.34 billion. It was up from $1.79 billion in 2024, and it cut capital expenditure, CapEx, by 23% to $3.87 billion versus the prior year. Now, let's just make a valid point. We know a lot of these big companies, not just telcos, but telcos have been in the gun over the last few years, have cut staff. Telstra have cut 3,000 staff in total over the past 2 years. The unions are making a lot of noise about this. There's been a cutback in frontline services, a lot of jobs that used to be linked to customer service, maybe maintenance. The unions are obviously fired up about all of that. But these guys are making record profits, or huge profits. In this case of Telstra, $2.34 billion, up from $1.79 billion in 2024. I mean, I thought the outrage was pretty on the money for the inconvenience to customers and the fact that people in 2026 could not make these calls. But I'd be keen to hear from you on these comments from the very

0: well-known former Telstra chairperson who has a long history, current and former, in the corporate sector. And that is John Mullen, the former chairman, who says politicians last week were chest beating and the anger towards Telstra was confected and it was self-serving and it was moral outrage and it was about outdoing each other. Do you agree with that? Or in fairness, were we entitled to be angry? I mean, I pay a lot of money as an individual customer of Telstra for my monthly bill. And guess what? For that money that you spend on your data and for your calls and for all the other services that come with it, you expect it to work. And when it doesn't work for 5 or 6 hours and you're running a business and you can't have customers charge for, you know, coffees, if you're the local cafe or the retailer, you say, sorry, we're only taking cash today. Well, the impact on business is enormous. And when we don't have a lot of option in the telco space, and keep in mind, there's a lot of government contracts on the line here as well. There's government money that is bid for every year between Telstra and Optus for a number of bureaucracies, for government phones, and that would be worth hundreds of millions of dollars. So when something like this goes wrong, if we were fair dinkum, the governments would be pulling the telcos in and saying, hey, listen, we gave you $300 million worth of contracts last year. If you want those again, you need to assure us and show us how this can never, ever happen again. We can't have a $30,000 device that should have been upgraded 10 years ago, resulting in such widespread damage to the telco network, for our largest telco. What say you? 131873, give me a call. Were we too hard on Telstra? Was it a bit of a blood sport where there were politicians just trying to have a free kick, or was it right on the money? 131873 is our number. I'll come to your calls on that in just a moment. In fact, let's go to them now. First up, callers online want to have their say. Tony's online. Hi, Tony.
1: G'day, James. Excellent program. Look, I don't think the media is too hard. Personally, any of these big telcos or any big companies that provide an essential service, they should have a backup no matter what, especially when they're dealing with emergency calls. And I think the government should basically say, okay, if your system goes down, they should sacrifice 10% of their profit. So if they made $2.3 billion, they should have to get a fine of $230 million. Then if it goes down again, if they have another offence, it should double. There's no excuse in this day and age, James, for companies like this to go down for that many hours. I don't care what the problem was. And it sounds like what's happening with Telstra, what happened with a couple of the banks a few years ago, they failed to spend money on their upgrades. When
0: that's
1: it comes
0: it.
1: To the IT, I think it's Westpac and ANZ, they went down a number of times. CommBank doesn't really have any issues because they spend the money. I've got no affiliation with CommBank at all, but their system, they spend the money on the upgrades needed.
0: Yeah, well, and Tony, that's right. And look, I have seen this, and it's not just with telcos or with banks, but it's a number of leading ASX 200 companies that have laid off staff in the last 2 years, made record profits. And then when it comes to a crisis like this and you read some of the details and you go, hang on, a $20,000 or $30,000 part that should have been upgraded 10 years ago, and Telstra apparently put that in the too hard basket when their profit surged to $2.34 billion last year, and now they're saying you've got a bid for compensation. And the former chairman says we're being too hard on them. 131873. Tony's online. Hi, Tony.
2: Oh, hi there, James. It's Tony from Hope Island. Look, I think that the criticism of Telstra is unfounded. I think that, yes, the politicians love having a blood sport about it. If you think about the millions and millions of issues that Telstra has to... I have nothing to do with Telstra, by the way. I'm not an employee. I'm not a shareholder. Yes, I too was inconvenienced by it tremendously because I was driving somewhere and my line fell out. I didn't know how to get there. But apart from that, when is the last time anything like this happened with Telstra? I'm a Telstra customer. I think they give a fantastic service. And yes, it was a stuff up somewhere, but I really do believe that the extreme criticism of them is unfounded. They fixed it as quickly as they could. Shite happens, and that's what I have to say, James.
0: Thank you, Tony. I appreciate your call. Look, I don't know. I don't think that really passes, whether it's your first offence or your fifth, whether it happened 12 months ago or it's happening every 12 months. I think these situations need to be examined on face value, and the circumstances of this, as I've just outlined, are concerning. And if Telstra was going to squib on upgrading a $30,000 park while laying off a lot of jobs, 3,000 in the past 2 years, meanwhile their profits surging, and you know it cut its capex by 23.5%, something's got to give. And I don't sign up to the political point scoring, but I can understand there were a lot of people that were grossly inconvenienced by it and probably haven't been compensated to the level that they should. We'll go to a break. On the other side of this, I'm going to have a look very closely at some new findings from the Parliamentary Budget Office, which have found Jim Chalmers, the Treasurer, has a problem. He either needs to cut spending, and that will not happen, or the other option is to basically give everyone a tax cut, but he can't do that and have a surplus at the same time. It's a dilemma. We'll explain that in just a moment.
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4: Hello, Dan from Transport Victoria. In Yarrambat, a collision still affecting traffic along Yan Yean Road. Very busy both ways towards Ironbark Road. Consider Curragh Road, Plenty Road and Bridge Inn Road instead. Delays on the Ballarat, Bendigo and Geelong lines after an earlier broken down train at Footscray. Trains are on the move again, but changes to some services, and the outbound lanes of the Eastern Freeway closing between Doncaster and Tram Roads tonight from 11 p.m. till 6 a.m. for Eastern Freeway upgrades. Exit at Doncaster Road, head outbound, turn right at Tram Road to return to the freeway.
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3: Money News on 3AW. 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
0: Okay, a few more bits of feedback on Telstra before we move on. Was the government too harsh on them last week? I might just add, one of the reasons why the telcos have had to rework their business model is because the government hiked the cost of Spectrum, which is the thin air mobile network's use, to $7.3 billion. That was up several billion dollars from the initial estimate. And the industry said, look, that's completely overpriced, but that government fee has played a role in the telcos reworking their models. But they have removed a number of staff and their profits for Telstra surged last year. One more call on this. Michael's online. Hi, Michael.
13: Yeah, hi. So quick one. This might sound silly, but if this is a problem that wasn't upgraded 10 years ago, why wasn't it picked up in the last 10 years and fixed about 10 years to realise?
0: I think, look, if it was a lawnmower, it might have started in year one, then sort of been a bit rickety in year two, and stopped cutting grass in year three, and then you got it back and they've just dragged it along and put it in the too hard basket. But it's a good question. I'll try and find out. I'm not sure I'll be able to get the answer for you, Michael, but I mean, it's amateur hour, isn't it? Honestly, when you've got a company this size with 12,000 towers, billions and billions of dollars, $55 billion market cap, and it's a $30,000 piece goes blows up and the whole network goes down. I mean, please.
13: Yeah, well, okay. 10 years ago and they haven't fixed it. So, yeah, let's blame it from something that happened 10 years ago. But anyway, that's my point.
0: Thanks, Michael. I appreciate your call. Michael, another Michael says, surely the more significant issue with Telstra is the fine, a $30 million government fine. Where does that money go and why is it $30 million? Well, it was increased, but I think there'd be an argument to take it even further in light of the inconvenience that we saw. This is a really good email from Bill from Coogee in Sydney. Hi, James. Telstra needs to toe the line. Their charges for myself, my laptop and my mobile have risen 26% in the last 3.5 years. Surely an organisation so big should have their equipment top class. If they're going to jack up my rates, I expect service 24 hours a day, 7 days a week. Bill, I couldn't agree with you more if I tried. I want to return to this story, and I think this is a really important story to just spend a little moment on, because Jim Chalmers has got this dilemma. He's trying to get the budget back to surplus, or that should be the goal of any government, to put the budget back in the black. He told taxpayers in May in his federal budget that the Treasurer would not be able to return the budget to a surplus until 2036. That's 10 years away. And equally, Labor has said, look, as soon as it is convenient and fiscally responsible, we will make sure we do more to improve the tax burden on Australians and actually do some proper tax reform to address issues such as bracket creep. Well, according to the Parliamentary Budget Office, who play a bit of a straight bat with these issues, you can't have both. And based on what they've said today, that the government needs to drastically reduce the cost of the NDIS, it needs to reduce the size of the public service. We're expecting income tax to increase by $336 billion. And also, the changes to negative gearing and capital gains tax and trusts all need to work for us to get to a surplus, but you can't also give people an income tax cut at the same time because this government is spending so much money. I want to go to Derek Francis, who is the former chief economist at the New South Wales Parliamentary Budget Office, for his take on this. He's on the line for us tonight. Derek, good evening.
14: Hi, James.
0: You would have read these reports this afternoon. Just so we don't get too in the weeds, can you just explain your assessment? They've promised us a surplus in 10 years and they've promised us income tax cuts. Now it's clear they can't do both.
14: Yeah, look, that's right. Look, what the PBO's revealed is even to get to the surplus in 2036, the cuts that the government has to make are unrealistic relative to what they've historically done with spending. So I'll just give you an idea. One was the public service. They've grown it by 25% in the last 4 years. And to get to the surplus in 2036, they now have to cut the public service headcount by 12% over 4 years and 18% headcount cut over 10 years. Now, I would say the chance of achieving that is like the Titanic going straight towards the iceberg.
0: Won't happen.
14: All of a sudden doing a quick U-turn when it's heading straight to the iceberg. And then with the NDIS, it's even more ridiculous. It's grown at 18% over the last 5 years each year. And they're saying, oh, now we're just going to grow it at 2% a year for 4 years and then 5% thereafter. So based on the historical trajectory, there's very unlikely that they'll... And then they're also saying, look, by the way, that $250 tax cut, that's the last tax cut you ever give for the next 10 years, and then you'll get to a surplus in 2036. So all of these assumptions, they're all basically pie in the sky that the surplus is... Well, it's... We'll be lucky to see a surplus in our lifetime.
0: Understood. But critically on these issues like bracket creep and the brackets that are impacting income tax, the highest tax bracket where Australians on more than $190,000 are paying 47 cents in the dollar in tax. I mean, these things are long overdue for serious reform. And it's clear the government can't do what it would like to do or someone would like to do to make it easier for young people to save money because they've become addicted to income tax receipts.
14: Yeah, the spending is completely out of control. The spending is 28% of GDP. It's the highest we've ever had, other than those 1 or 2 years in COVID where you had the stimulatory payments. But it's also the trajectory of the spending that's out of control, like the NDIS is growing at 10% a year and other things are growing public services growing at 15 to 20%. They added $19 billion just over 4 years in public service headcount expenditure. That was just in the last year alone. But there's one other problem as well for them, if I could talk about, and that's with the capital gains tax on what they've assumed there, if you've got a few minutes on that.
0: Yeah, of course. Just I'm going to ask you about that in a second, but just on income tax receipts, these are in the future going to be worth more than half of all the tax revenue they're collecting.
14: That's right, yeah. So because of bracket creep, what happens is as wages rise, you go into higher and higher tax brackets. So at the moment, income tax, you'll pay about 25% of what you earn in income tax, and that'll rise to about 29% over the next 10 years purely through bracket creep. So there's about an 18% rise in income taxes naturally. It's growing.
0: And that's a record high, by the way, Derek, a record high, 28.6% the average worker in 10 years from now.
14: Yeah, and when they came to power, it was only 22%. So income taxes have gone from $240 billion to $360 billion over their current. So this whole idea of they're giving tax cuts, it's all smoke and mirrors. All they're doing is partially compensating at best for inflation, but workers are paying much higher average tax rates than they were when this government came to power.
0: Meanwhile, it all also relies on how much money the crackdown on negative gearing, the discount on capital gains tax and the trusts collect. And what have you made of what the PBO has said this afternoon?
14: Well, so the government's made a huge mistake here. They've assumed a $77 billion increase in tax revenue. And the way that comes is they've actually put on us the highest capital gains tax rate in the world. It taxes real gains on share investments now at 60 to 70%, whereas the world average is 20%. And they're assuming they're going to get a $77 billion increase in that. Every country, when they've tried this trick of jacking up the capital gains tax rates massively, what they've had is a huge capital outflow, and capital gains tax receipts have actually gone down. So in the UK, they put it up 20%, and the tax receipts went down 10%. Here, they put up the capital gains tax rate 80%. The whole idea that it's going to grow capital gains taxes is absurd. It's probably going to shrink the economy, I've calculated, in total by about 10%, because all the high growth sectors of the economy now are dead. Fintechs, mining, exploration, biotechnology, anything in technology, and all the startups, they can't raise capital anymore. I've had a number of US firms that have reached out to me and said the Australian market is no longer investable for any of the high risk stuff because the capital gains tax rate's too high. You can't get any Australian investors, and they don't want to invest in it anymore because they can't get the Australian co-investors anymore. So it's just going to shrink the economy, and the actual tax receipts will go down from this.
0: Derek, it's funny. I was talking to someone at the entry level this afternoon that puts money in shares, and we're talking about when he gets paid, he might put $500 in shares every month or whatever it may be. And he made the very sensible point to me that I don't think we've said enough times on this program, that you mean to tell me for someone that invests money in property or has previously put their money into property or into shares, or they've invested into a business, or they might have put money into a trust for their family, they've already paid tax on that money once. They've paid income tax on that money up to 47 cents in the dollar. And suddenly, Derek, we're expecting them to pay even more tax by the time they get their money back in their pocket, but they've got to take a risk along the way. Now, why would anyone in their right mind do that?
14: Exactly. So the beta shares with the ETF flows today, they had a Fin Review article, they've said everyone's just going to cash and fixed interest. They normally get inflows of $500 million. In the June quarter, they got inflows of $1 billion into fixed interest and cash and out of shares because everyone's leaving the share market now because it's uninvestable. You're getting taxed at 60 to 70%. So it's all going into the low-growth stuff and all the safe stuff, all the high-income stuff, but nothing growth, nothing that actually grows the economy or produces innovation that actually grows our living standards. So it's all a complete disaster.
0: Do you think, just quickly, Erica, are more and more people going to be switching to super and trying to do more in terms of super investing? Is that the safest option at this stage?
14: Yeah, look, I do want to distinguish it by your age level. So for someone like me who's middle-aged, super still faces 10 to 15% tax. So I can lock it away because 60 is not too far off. So the tax rate for me goes down from what I was previously paying was about 30 down to 10 or 15. But the youngsters, they have no choice. They don't want to lock the money away in super because they can't get access to it till they're 60. So they don't have any choice really at all if they're trying to save for a house deposit. The best thing they can do if they've got a good business idea is relocate overseas, I would say. Seriously.
0: Grim.
14: It is very grim for young people. There's no way they can save for a house deposit now by investing in the share market. That's the quickest way to build a house deposit, and that's just been taken away from them by these capital gains tax changes.
0: Yeah, absolutely. Derek, we really appreciate your time. We'll chat to you again soon. Thank you.
14: Thanks a lot.
0: Derek Francis, the former chief economist of the New South Wales Parliamentary Budget Office. My number is 131 873. The text line 0460 873 873. So, Jim Chalmers, the Treasury addicted to income tax receipts, creaming money from income tax over the next 5 to 10 years. The average tax bracket, as you just heard Derek Francis say, will rise to a record level of 28.6% in 10 years from now for the average worker as bracket creep pushes workers into a higher bracket. And the government is saying, yeah, we'll look at this. We'll address these tax brackets one day. You can guarantee the way things are going when income tax is rising and rising and continuing to take up more of our overall tax take, they will not look at this for quids. Back soon.
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15: Daniel Burt, you told us about a recall.
16: Yeah, bags of chickadees have been recalled because they found rubber in some of them.
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15: Oh,
16: it's a very Irish complaint.
15: Yeah. 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
3: Listening to Money News on Melbourne's 3AW. And now on Money News, the market wrap.
0: Yes, today was a bizarre day. And Tony Sycamore will be able to tell us if and when this has happened before. But the ASX 200, the Aussie share market for the top 200 companies in the country, finished flat. And we do tell you that from time to time. But it did not change from the same time yesterday, and it finished at 8,808 as it did on Monday. No change. I can't recall that ever happening. Energy and utilities were the biggest winner. Of course, the oil prices spiked to four-week highs, while real estate and consumer staples dragged down the market. The Aussie dollar buying 69 US cents. Tony Sycamore, a market analyst at IG Australia, is on the line for us tonight. Tony, good evening.
24: James, good evening.
0: So do we have it on record where this has occurred before with the ASX 200, where it finished with the same point it did the day before?
24: I don't recall ever seeing an exact flat close like we saw today. There's been a number of plus one, plus two, or minus one, minus two type moves on a closing basis. But what we saw today is, I think, extremely rare. But I think what we need to be mindful of is that all of these types of flattish closes, they represent indecision and a lack of conviction to take the market either higher or lower. And I think with all the noise around the Middle East, property prices back home, among other things, it does make a lot of sense for the ASX 200 to have closed flattish today. And I think more broadly, over the past 5 weeks, we've seen the ASX 200 close around 8,800. So there doesn't seem a lot of interest in taking it away from that level at this point of time.
0: Now, tonight is a big night in the US because earnings season starts. The Fed chair is delivering a major speech and there's CPI data which is being released. What are our expectations with the US and their cash rate this year, do you think?
24: This is as big as it gets for US markets. We've got earnings season kicking off. We've got five of the six big US banks reporting, which will give us really the first insights into the corporate health this quarter. At the same time, we get new Fed Chair Kevin Warsh. He's testifying before the US Congress. And we also get the June inflation numbers. Now, expectations are for headline CPI to ease slightly to around 3.8%. It was up around 4.2% last month, but that is expected to come down with the fall in energy prices, which of course are starting to be reversed. But other than that, if we do see the inflation come in hotter than expected this month, or if Warsh sounds more hawkish, we're already getting jitters about a potential rate hike before year end, it would definitely see yields rise in the US and it could cause the US stock market to come under pressure. So a lot of interest in what comes from that CPI number tonight.
0: Tony, a lot of our listeners would have banking shares. What do we think will happen with those over the next few months? I've heard people predicting that in light of the economic conditions and the feeling that we're heading towards a recession, or maybe, you know, unofficially are in a recession already, and with interest rates the way that they are and the war in Iran with the Middle East showing no signs of slowing down, that inevitably our big banks are going to take a hit. What say you?
24: Well, James, you're spot on. I mean, what's really caught my eye in the past 2 months, now it was 2 months ago that the budget was delivered, we've seen the ASX 200 financial sector rally around 9% over the past 2 months. Now, how exactly the current backdrop, which you've touched on, cooler housing prices, elevated inflation, subdued consumer confidence, can justify this rally is somewhat questionable. What we can say is there does seem to be some unwind of a long materials short banks trade, which did very well in 2026. And on top of that, investors are rotating, I think, back into the banking sector because it's seen as a defensive safe haven type play with all the uncertainty around it at this point of time.
0: Now, Light & Wonder, which is a gaming company, was the standout performer today, up 8% to $111.60 a share. What can you tell us about Light & Wonder?
24: Well, it was a standout on a very quiet day. The company reaffirmed its full-year guidance, reiterated its commitment to deleveraging the balance sheet, which helped ease some of the recent investor concerns we've seen in that stock. We don't have a huge number of pure-play gaming stocks here in Australia. Light & Wonder is one of the only ones we do have here. It's definitely been a volatile ride for investors, but this is the nature of the sector which it is in, and it was certainly a bright spot on an otherwise quiet day. So good to see Light & Wonder do well today.
0: The voice you're hearing is Tony Sycamore, a market analyst at IG Australia. Tony, lastly, is there a sector or a stock that you're keeping an eye on that our listeners should be keeping an eye on as well?
24: Right, there is. So when we saw the naval blockade part one, which the US imposed on Iran, we saw crude oil trading between $85 and $100. Now, here even at $81 a barrel for crude oil, it's still below the range which it traded in part one. So I think we're probably going to see the crude oil price continue to rally from here. And I think what that means is we need to be looking out for energy stocks like Woodside, Santos and Karoon Energy. I think they have further to run.
0: Tony, we appreciate your time. We'll chat to you again next week. Thank you.
24: Thank you so much.
0: Tony Sycamore, a market analyst at IG Australia with the market wrap. The ASX 200 finished exactly flat, 8,808. The Aussie dollar buying 69 US cents.
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0: And we say thank you to our friends at NAB for bringing us Let's Talk Business every week. This is a fascinating story, and it's a growing sport that's become very, very popular for weekend, weeknight activities, date nights, bucks parties, hens nights. Axe throwing has been one of the most unlikely success stories in Australian entertainment and hospitality. And what started as a niche novelty has grown into a sport with a dedicated following across the country with leagues, tournaments, and it's now a hotspot for corporate team building events as well. Now, I want to tell you tonight about one business that's doing fantastic work in this space. They're called Kiss My Axe. Kiss My Axe. And they're one of Sydney's standout venues in axe throwing, founded in 2020. They now operate three fully licensed locations across Sydney in Alexandria, Brookvale and Blacktown. Now, Jason McDonald is the co-founder of Kiss My Axe, and he's on the line for us tonight. Jason, welcome to the show.
8: Hi, how are you?
0: Great name, great business. Tell us all about your business, Kiss My Axe.
8: Oh, yeah, well, yeah, it is a great business. It's a fun business. Started, as you said, 5 years ago, just after COVID. Well, we got the business during COVID. We got a lease, and just as everybody started to come out of lockdown, we were open just at the right time, and everybody wanted to go out, and it just took off from there. And then quickly opened our second and third venues after that, after success of the first one. So yeah, it's been doing really, it was really, really good.
0: That's amazing. Why did you think that this would be a success in Sydney and Australia? Have you been watching this unfold and grow in popularity in other parts of the world?
8: Well, basically, my background is hospitality, and like, I came from the UK where my job was to open new venues for other people. So I understood the space really well, and I'd seen axe throwing taken off around the world. So I knew Sydney would love it, but there was just so much red tape with it. So when we got locked down and I had nothing to do, I lost my job because I was in hospo. And I remember everybody said, like, you can't go to work tomorrow if you work in hospitality. That's when I had the time to sit down and go, right, I'm gonna do this. And I always had the name Kiss My Axe. And so many people told me not to do it and it wouldn't work. But I just remember thinking, how can it not work? Like, I know it's going to be popular, but if I knew what I knew now about COVID, I probably wouldn't have made the decision to open a venue during COVID. But luckily, I had a bit of luck on my side as well.
0: Yeah, that's interesting. Now, just tell us how hard it is to manage having a licensed venue with an axe throwing venue and the insurances and the liabilities that come with a venue like this.
8: Yes, when you start off, there's a lot of things you don't know, but you don't know what you don't know. So there was so many hurdles to jump over, and I think you just got to keep going with it. But we had to speak to licensing, we had to speak to local council, we had to speak to the police, and then after all of that's ticked off, then you've got to try and get insurance. And people hadn't heard of axe throwing, so trying to speak to insurance companies and say, oh, yeah, we want you to kind of insure us, and they're like, yeah, what are you doing? You're throwing axes. And we're like, yeah. And they're like, and nobody's trained. And we're like, nope. it was a tough conversation.
0: I'm amazed that you got it over the line, because with the amount of regulation and what you can and can't do in our capital cities, yeah, I'm amazed you could even get it.
8: Yeah, especially in Sydney as well. Oh. So that was the first hurdle, was getting the axe throwing open. And then a few months later, I said, okay, thanks, guys, but now can I have a liquor license? And they said, hang on a minute. So now you're throwing axes, and now you want to add alcohol.
0: Yeah.
8: So, but luckily, I built all these connections with the liquor and gaming industry, and we take health and safety very seriously, and we ironed out exactly how we would run things. And you can't actually drink before you're thrown axes, so we don't let anyone intoxicated throw. Yeah. They do, I think, in Queensland, like you can have a beer before you throw, but you can't do two fun things at once in Sydney.
0: So. Yeah, understood. Hey, I've mentioned, obviously, you know, you'd be very big with corporate events, team building days, buxes, yeah, hens nights, dates, birthdays, but I'm fascinated by the competitive side with actual official tournaments. Just explain how that's unfolded in Sydney and Australia over the last few years, where there's teams competing for points.
8: I think that's a really good side of the business that a lot of people don't see. They see the fun corporate side, which we do very well, but a lot of our staff and customers have just recently been over to Canada to compete. So they had the full Kiss My Axe uniform going over there, and we did pretty well. There's a whole sport. So it runs every week for 8 weeks. So we do 8 week blocks, and you're basically throwing every night to try and get high in your, like, a league table. And then on the 8th week, there's a final showdown between everybody that's played, and anyone can win it. But the top player plays the bottom player. So the first 7 weeks are just seeding. But it's created this little community of people that just really love it as a sport. And it's just a great place to hang out on a Monday, Tuesday or Wednesday night, really.
0: And you've seen venues, axe throwing venues, grow across the country, which indicates the sport is popular, but it's a really, really good activity just for a weeknight or for the weekend. Let me ask you though, you've now got 3 venues. That means you're paying 3 lots of rent. You've got 3 times as many staff. How do you manage those? Because it's very, very difficult for businesses now with all those overheads that grow and increase every 12 months, the rent, the minimum wage charges. I don't know whether your licensing or your insurance increases, but how do you manage that?
8: Yeah, everything is hard. I'm not going to lie, but it's me and my wife basically, and she works harder than anyone on the business. And costs do go up every year. I think our insurance is massive now. Rents have increased a huge amount, but wages as well have gone up. Everything's gone up. Electricity is double from when we first signed the lease.
0: Yeah. Just repeat that, though, for people that missed that, Jason. Your electricity bill has what since you opened?
8: Oh, it's doubled.
0: Doubled.
8: More than doubled.
0: Right.
8: Yeah, since the beginning, yes.
0: Jason, just lastly, if you're doing this from scratch tomorrow all over again and you were giving yourself if you're giving yourself one bit of advice to do something different or to learn a lesson a little bit earlier, what would you be saying?
8: Oh, that is a very good question. I think do your research and get good at negotiating. You've got to try to negotiate some good terms on your lease. I think that's what helped us at the beginning. We negotiated that if we closed due to the pandemic, that we won't have to pay rent. And luckily, that was in there that when we did close down the second time due to COVID, so we didn't have to pay rent. And then negotiate in terms with your suppliers as well. It's a people business, so you have to be good with people. So if you're a people person, then, definitely get into hospitality.
0: Well said, Jason. We really appreciate your time. Thanks for joining us on this week's segment of Let's Talk Business, brought to you by our friends at NAB. Thank you.
8: Thanks for having me.
0: That's Jason McDonald, the co-founder of Kiss My Axe. Now, they've got 3 fully licensed locations for our Sydney listeners at Alexandria, Brookvale and Blacktown. Great success story over the last 5 or 6 years.
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10: 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He's going to run for the seat of Morty Alec at the upcoming state election for the Liberal Party. Paul O'Halloran, good morning.
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11: 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People are really frightened still. 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

0: Partly cloudy with a slight chance of a shower and a top of 15. Thursday and Friday, partly cloudy with a top of 16. Mostly sunny on Saturday with a top of 16. Fine and sunny on Sunday with a top of 17. Partly cloudy Monday. On the bays, westerly winds reaching up to 30 knots in the south and seas around a metre.
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0: My heart is too much in control. The lack of romance in my soul will turn you gray, kid. So stay away, kid.
1: I won't
0: forget my shoulder.
1: I won't send roses. Vasily, good evening to you.
2: Oh, Dennis, good evening. Good to be back with you, mate. How are you?
1: Such a romantic start.
2: Oh, Lord Jesus. Where are you, mate? We need to be hugging.
1: Hey, well, come on. Just give me a long distance one.
2: Yes.
1: I love it when you're in your wind cheater. Now, Vasily.
2: My hairy back, mate. What are you talking about?
1: Roses.
2: Yeah, roses. I did a little, I think it was a video the other week on pruning roses, and I took to them with a hedge trimmer. Have you ever done that?
1: A dear friend of mine named Ernie Sigley used to go at them with a whippersnipper when he had little property at Buninyong.
2: Really?
1: Which means it would have stripped them.
2: It would have stripped all the bloody, the bark off them, all the skin off them. But I hit it with a hedge trimmer.
1: Yes.
2: Because we've got so many of them. But then I'd go in and clean them up. And then I just had so many people commenting back and saying, one thing, the roses are tough as nails. I mean, they can withstand a lot of climatic changes. I mean,
1: they can even withstand Ernie in his day.
2: Yeah, well, there you go. Bushfires is another one. I've heard many who've had unfortunate experiences, but they're meant to see the roses come back after a fire. I mean, they weren't burnt down to a crisp, but they withstand the heat. But then I had some take on with a chainsaw. I've never thought of hitting a rose with a chainsaw. I mean, no. How old would that be? But they're a tough old plant and a very versatile plant as far as, you know, positioning's concerned, and they can really handle a good prune. And the other part to that is, when is the best time to prune it? And my theory is basically, you know, wait for the winter to finish off and get into them afterwards. Sort of like even now, by the time they start bursting back out again, we're well and truly past winter. But there are others, depending on the climate, they've got them flowering all year round, even this time of the year. So I'd love to hear if anybody's got roses blooming still now, even with the cold weather snap that we've had, because I know many on social pages have been sharing theirs and saying, yeah, it's crazy. We've got flowers and I still prune them. I don't wait for them to fall off completely and they deadhead them. So they're never really doing a winter prune. Now, is that because of the little gardens or the smaller gardens or microclimates? I really don't know, but all I know is that

0: They can handle a hard prune, chainsaw, or even a whippersnapper, in fact. So, there
1: or
0: you
1: even
0: go.
1: Ernie.
0: Yeah, there you go. That's a classic tip, that one there. Whippersnapper. Hey.
1: wasn't the I'd never picked him up on it because I couldn't be bothered having an argument with him. But the Vasily, wasn't the old thing to do them in June?
0: Well, yeah, you know the old rule book, the gardening rule book. It's almost about a few pages almost thrown out with the bath water because there's so many. I suppose so many rules, or tips that we follow through that, if we were to follow that book, that just don't sit well. For example, even citrus trees, not feeding citrus trees. Today I went out there and fed my trees because they're actually blooming and putting on a lot of new growth, a little bit cold for them to be pushing on new growth. And the theory about feeding them this time of the year, you're just going to force more growth on them. You get that soft, new, tender growth that might get frostbitten. Well, we've had a few frosty nights here the last few days. And I've had to look at my citrus trees, and they're holding up pretty well. And I thought, well, a better-fed tree will withstand the cold better than a tree that's hungry. And, you know, if they're putting on growth, they're obviously hungry. So the same thing with roses. Mine have just dropped their leaves, but about half a dozen are still blooming. And I'm like, yeah, I've had them in the past, but not like they're flowering at the moment. So I'm going to show them on the next video I do on that on our pages, but... roses. Anybody's got roses, I'd love to hear from them.
1: 133-693. Love to hear your gardening questions. It could be about roses, it could be your comments about roses, or it just could be a gardening question. Vasily, just something that has come to mind while we're chatting here is that the circumstance of many for gardeners with very small backyards on small blocks, it's going to affect sort of gardening into the future because a lot of these backyards are probably only going to get a limited amount of sunshine.
0: They're going to stretch, aren't they? If you've got roses in a dark spot or they're not getting direct sunlight or only 2 or 3 hours, they're going to start leaning over. And I've got, well, that's a good point because I've got a row of roses. I've got just, and they're all bloody icebergs, mind you. I didn't plant them, and that's how we bought the property. I love roses, but I like colours too. But these roses are planted against... next to a big hedge, conifer hedge. I mean, we've got one of many, but the hedge is on the north side. So they, even in summertime when the sun's over the top, it sort of just sneaks on half of the rose bush, and it's not getting the warmth because there's not enough radiance heat coming from anywhere and the conifer's cooling them down. So these roses are literally leaning over at almost at 45 degrees, trying to get the full burst of the sun on them. And they look good from one angle when you're looking face on, but when you go to down the side to look at them from the row, as a row, you can just, they're leaning over and they look terrible. So I do prune them pretty hard. But look, they can withstand partial shade, even though they do lean, and that's where you come in with a harder prune every time. Rather than just tip pruning, bring them back down a bit further so that lean isn't so prominent and they end up becoming lopsided. So, yeah, the problem is with the smaller gardens, they're going to be either cold spots in a sort of mossy area where the sun, and if there's concrete down, it'll never sort of heat up enough to dry out if there's a bit of moisture early in the morning. Or they're going to be full blazing sun and you only can grow cacti and you know, succulents on there. So there's a challenging future there. That is definitely true.
1: 133-693, your gardening calls for Vasily as we head into the program. Frank, good evening.
2: Good evening, Dennis, and welcome back.
1: Thank you.
2: Good evening, Vasily. How you going?
0: I'm well, Frank. Thank you.
2: Vasily, I've got the broccolini and the cabbages growing in the garden. They're doing okay because I grew them in the container, you know, the seeds are from the strawberry containers. They've been growing in the garden. They've been growing in the garden for the last month, but they're pretty slow. Do you think it's because it's too cold, the ground, the soil?
0: Oh. Frank, 100% it's too cold. You've had them about a month. A lot of people plant them a lot earlier outside. I mean, we're talking sort of mid-autumn, if anything, early autumn sometimes.
2: Yeah.
0: And you'll find that warm weather that we've had through autumn and into early winter, you would have had a lot more growth by now. So if you planted later, as you're saying, about a month ago, they are going to be slow outside. And I say that because I've got some outside and they are slow. And I compare them to the ones inside. The inside are about, half a metre diameter now, the plants. Each plant, they're massive. They're literally just starting to put their heads on. So they were planted at the same time.
3: Okay.
0: So even though they are winter plants, they need that warmth. So, and the weather's pretty cold now.
2: I've put the compost from my tumbler around it, you know, just slightly, you know, very lightly, you know, only half a handful, you know, and it's working all right with it, but it just, I think it's because the ground's too cold. Well, that's what I wanted to find out from you,
0: That's part of it. Yeah. And feeding them like you've done with the compost is great. And don't be scared to put small handfuls every couple of weeks around them and cover it over as well with a bit of mulch. So that will always help
2: also,
0: the compost out. It's like a feed,
2: Also, the filly, speaking of roses, I've got the iceberg roses in the backyard. It's about the fence height. They're still blossoming all over the bush. It's a big bush of iceberg. And I've got, I've had for the last 40 years, it's a yellowy orange coloured roses.
0: 40 years old?
2: Yeah, I've had it since I've been in the house.
0: Oh, 40 years.
1: Well, somebody might have some suggestion. Then you're not sure what the name of that rose is, Frank, I presume.
2: I don't know, Dennis. I don't know. I can't remember when I first bought it at the nursery 40 years ago.
1: Oh, gosh.
2: I'll keep it well maintained. Very lightly pruned because it's winter. But I don't go touching where the blossom is. So I let it blossom and we keep picking them.
1: All right, good Frank. Thank you for your call. Just ahead of the break, Michaela. Good evening.
4: Oh, hi, Vasily, and hi, Dennis.
1: Hi.
4: Thanks for taking my call. I'm sorry, my question's not about roses.
1: No, whatever. Anything to do with gardening, Michaela? Go for it.
0: It's all gardening.
4: Thanks so much, Dennis. I have, I think, a problem with spider mite. That I think it's spider mite. We have some lovely tall bushes that are along our fence that are probably about 2 metres high. I'm sorry, I can't recall what they are, but they're lovely glossy green leaves. But they've been affected by a brownish, speckledy something on the leaves. And I explained this at the nursery, a nearby nursery, and the lady thought was very helpful and thought it was spider mite. And she suggested I spray it with this substance that I think was both an insecticide and fungicide. They're dropping the leaves. I'm clearing the leaf litter, but I'm not sure it's progressively moved along the row of shrubs or bushes.
0: Okay.
4: And I'm just wondering how to manage it, please, Vasily.
0: All right. Okay. So fungicide and insecticide combined, it's not a go-to product. That's sort of just an all-rounder that will sort of try and knock out the problem. But if your plants are suffering from an insect, you don't want to hit them hard with an insecticide that's going to cause them to go backwards even further. So you're telling me the leaves are falling off after the spray. Is it a Phytophthora maybe that you've got? Are they small leaves, large leaves?
4: It's not a Phytophthora, I'm sorry, and it's also not with, I can't think of the name of it, but it isn't a Phytophthora.
0: Not a lily pilly.
4: The leaves, not a lily pilly either. I'm very sorry I can't help in that regard, but the leaves were falling off as a result of the infestation, not after the spray. They were already falling.
0: Okay, that's good. They were already falling. Good. All right, so look, a spray, I'm going to go with my home brew because it does work, but you have to get on the other side of a leaf. That's the main thing. So, being a home brew, meaning like an olive oil and dishwashing liquid, is really, really as simple as it gets. So you're putting a teaspoon or a tablespoon of olive oil and a couple of drops of dishwashing liquid in a litre of water. And if you've got 2 metre high bushes, what sort of sprayer have you got? Have you got just a hand pump?
4: Yes, a hand pump. It works beautifully with the other material, so I think it would work well with this.
0: Okay, it's easy enough. It's efficient enough to be able to get on the underside through the plant and all that. That's good.
4: Yes.
0: Okay.
4: Yes,
0: so spray it every seven days, and that will work over time. It'll knock it out, but give your plants a bit of compost around the base too, just to sort of flatten them up a bit and get that life in the soil activated a bit more. Even though it's cold, they still need a little bit of a burst. Nothing too much, but.
1: Michaela, thank you very much for your call. It's 21 past 8. Keep the calls coming on gardening. Vasily is here to help you. 1-3-6-9-3.
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1: Vasily is with me. We're talking gardening. Coming up on the program, plenty ahead, including finance advice with Joel Harvey, star sign readings. Jane Holmes will be along as well. And after 11 tonight, initial reaction with Troy Zantuck. Hello, Dylan. What's happening in your garden?
13: G'day, Dennis. Welcome back and welcome, Vasily.
1: Thank you.
13: Hope you're having a great evening so far. I just wanted to ask two questions about Birds of Paradise plant. How often do you water that plant? It's a very rare plant. It's a very good plant in Australia.
0: You've got a chock-a-block. Yep, chock-a-block.
13: Do you water that on your lawn or?
0: Are you talking about the fertilizer, the organics?
13: Yeah. Yeah.
0: Chock-a-block. Yeah. Look, I haven't used it personally. I know many speak highly about it. You can spread it around the garden if you like and lightly on the lawn, but yeah, you do water it in, definitely. It's a bit early for the lawns. But as far as the Birds of Paradise, you keep them on the dry side. You really don't need to keep them soaking. They don't need to have wet feet. You're talking about the Strelitzia Nicolai or the Reginator, the dwarf one, the 6-foot one. Is that the standard one with the purple, yellow, orange flower?
13: The orange one.
0: Again, both of them, one's a giant one which grows this meter, 6-10 meters high.
13: The one you've
0: got is the normal size. On the dry side, they can handle a bit of dry soil in between watering, so don't be scared to let it dry out. They're worse off if they're sitting in wet feet.
1: So thank you.
0: You can almost forget about it.
1: Thank you, Dylan. Len, good evening.
8: Good evening, guys. Vasily.
0: Yes.
8: The mandarin tree, my mandarin tree has gone burlesque. There are mandarins everywhere. There isn't a spare seat in the house, mate.
1: It's a sellout.
8: Chock-a-block.
0: Send me your address after the program, mate. I'll come and harvest.
8: You can't get parking around here. It's chock-a-block. But,
0: good on you. That's fantastic. So what's
8: going well. And now I gave it a good feed like you told me to do a few weeks back.
0: That's good.
8: Well,
0: that's good.
8: Maybe longer than that, but I tell you what, she's come back a beauty.
0: Yeah, that's good to hear. That's the whole thing. I mean, citrus trees, they're tough as nails as long as you feed them because they're hungry plants, aren't they? So, and they react pretty quickly too. So good work.
8: No worries. I'm very happy with it.
1: Good on you, Len.
0: Happy to hear, mate. Good feedback, guys.
1: Keep the gardening calls coming. 1-3-6-9-3. Finance advice coming up soon in the hour. 1-3-6-9-3. Len, thank you for your call. Simon, good evening to you.
14: Good evening, Dan. Good evening, Vasily. Lemon tree, Vasily. It's north facing. I think it's a Meyer, M-E-Y-E-R.
0: Yeah.
14: Lots of lemons.
1: Yes.
14: Our neighbours is in the same position, north facing, with a tin fence behind it. They're identical. It's only about 1,200 mil high. It flowers. We've got one lemon on there at the moment, about the size of a squash ball. Just won't ripen. Yep. And I just noticed the leaves have got a few holes in them. They're supple, but they've got a few holes in them. Something's been attacking it. What can I do?
0: So this is your tree that's got that problem.
14: Yeah.
0: The neighbouring tree is in better state or is it the same?
14: It's perfect. The neighbours, it's right at the kitchen window and I'm jealous. And our tree, it flowers, but it just won't grow.
0: Okay. Look, you've got to look down where it's growing. That's where it all starts from. So it's not above ground. And if you've got the perfect climatic conditions above ground, it's telling me your soil needs a little bit of a feed, and I don't know what you're using, but I'm going to tell you to keep it as organic as possible. So compost, you can try our superfood and black grape. That's what I use it on our trees. They're flourishing wonderfully well. So your citrus trees are hungry plants, full stop. And I don't recommend using a citrus fertilizer, synthetic form, on a regular basis because that will kill off the microbes in the soil, which in turn stresses the tree out, and it actually works negatively on the tree. Whereas compost, the good old faithful compost in the bag of cow manure, chicken manure, that works a treat as well. You can try our fertilizers. They're fantastic for that purpose. But at the end of the day, feed your citrus every 3 months and even liquid feed it if you can. Pick a day like this Sunday, 17 degrees. Get yourself some liquid fertilizer. Go on our website if you like. Try some of ours and spray that on your tree and water it into the soil. You'll see the results change literally within weeks.
1: Simon, thank you very much for your call. You got another question?
14: Just Vasily, on the manure and chook feed and chook pop whatever, it's beside the chicken run, and the dirt in there is virtually like an ongoing compost pile. We can grow spuds out of there, no worries, just from old spuds. The soil in there is beautiful. Should I get a shovel for that and sprinkle it around the
0: place? Oh, 100%, mate. It's not near the tree, is it? It's not near enough to the tree. Is what you're saying.
14: It's on the other side of the fence, if you like.
1: Right.
0: Okay, definitely. Look, get some of that. If it's aged, make sure there's no uric acid, like the white stuff. Make sure it's get the old stuff and shovel a couple of that around about the base and water it in, or put it in a bucket, fill it with water, let it sit there for a couple of weeks and scoop a cup out of that and mix it into a watering can and give that to the tree every couple of weeks and you'll watch it jump out of the ground.
1: Simon, thank you for your call. We'll take a break. Alan and others will be talking more gardening and then finance with Joel Hardy, but Vasily will be taking your calls straight after this.
15: Finals footy is not too far away, and St Kilda will be hoping to keep their dream alive.
16: Owens, Hamble, Wilson, flying shot at goal, tipped it.
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17: 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When he sees the big sticks, he wants them.
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15: From 6 on Thursday night, all the build-up to Geelong and St Kilda. Thanks to Macca's, 3AW is football.
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1: Wonderful 3693, if you have a gardening question. We're running short of time with Vasily, but he's still here. Alan, good evening.
27: Yes, Dennis. Vasily, welcome. Yeah. Thank you for taking my call. I've just moved into a friend's place, and she has blackberries everywhere. And to get to water pumps and stuff, I have to cut my way through hell to get to everything. It's I've been told there is a natural way of killing them, vinegar and salt. I'm not sure if that's any good.
28: Vinegar and salt. Vinegar, salt. I would try vinegar and soap as well.
27: Vinegar and soap.
28: Combined vinegar, salt, and soap, basically. The mixture, you can add water to it. You can dilute the vinegar 50 parts or 50-50 with the vinegar, and then add a handful of salt into that and a few drops of dishwashing liquid and spray that all over the plants. Look, if that doesn't work, how big is the property?
27: 5 acres.
28: 5 acres, and it might sound like a joke. Get yourself a goat, put it on a chain on a pole, and just let it sit. I'm dead serious, mate. I've had friends who've had struggle with blackberries, and they tried all sorts of concoctions like the vinegar and that, and they said there's always parts where it comes back again, whereas the goat just chewed through the whole lot and cleaned it up in one weekend. So
1: when we lived in the country, we had goats, and they did exactly what you're talking about.
28: I know what they do, though. And they taste fantastic. Sorry for the vegans out there, but the goat, so do the blackberries, but definitely give it a look. I'd go the goat. 100%. If you can get yourself a goat, they actually do hire them out. People do have goats, and they're happy to bring them along there, because put them on a pole and a chain and just give it the right distance and let it work its way around the space, and then just move the pole to the next location. It'll clean it up, no doubt.
27: Yeah, well, she's a naturalist, so she says, I don't want poisons or anything on my
1: I don't think there are any poison goats around, so there's a chance, Alan.
28: Look, there's a lot of people. I use vinegar and salt, but I do it at a full strength because I just do spot sprays. Well, you've got a whole blackberries. You're going to have to do a big solution of it. Yeah.
2: Thank you.
1: Alan, thank you for your call. Hope there's no tension in the relationship about that. Hey, Vasily, great to have you on the program. I'm just wondering, gardening is going to change dramatically with all these smaller blocks that are happening everywhere and high rise living.
28: Small spaces we can deal with, but it's finding the space where it gets a little bit of sun and direct sunlight. That's the main thing. But look, there are many options and smaller leafy plants will tolerate better in the shade than they do in the full sun. So there are selections. Thank God we've got plenty of plant life in the kingdom out there. And for those who want to go to small places, well, pot plants and balconies, and I'm sure they've got windows where they can have a pot plant there where they can grow a few herbs to enjoy. That's the main thing. So don't despair. Don't go into the plastic world. Grow some natural plants. Even if you've only got a square meter, you can grow a hell of a lot. And you'll enjoy it. That's the best part about it. Bring some good happiness.
1: Vasily, great to have you on the program. Keep happy in this very much cooler weather. I know you're looking forward to Sunday. I'll talk to you next Tuesday night, my friend.
28: Have a good night, Dennis. Thank you.
1: Good on you. Thank you. Vasily with us every Tuesday night, straight after 8. Joel Harty is not far away. We're into a new financial year. There's plenty happening. Economy-wise, we'll be talking to Joel after the break, but we want your calls. Don't be shy. 133-693. Back soon.
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0: Nights on 3AW thanks to Tobin Brothers Funerals. 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
1: 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Because Joel Harty is online and providing general advice and information tonight here on 3AW and encouraging you to get personal advice. But here's a chance to ask some of those questions you might think about when you're, you know, reading a finance page or you're on your way home from work. Well, here's a chance to speak with Joel Harty from Jacaranda Financial Planning. Joel, good evening.
2: Good evening, Dennis.
1: Hey, Joel. A budget surplus, realistic, unrealistic?
2: I'd say very unrealistic at this point, Dennis. Yeah, there's been some news out today talking about the government's proposed return to budget surplus, I guess you can say, by 2035. Now, 2035 is a long time away. We're talking 9 years at this point. But that's their aim, is to get back to this surplus point by that time. And one of the reasons that they're looking to do that is obviously to balance the books. But how you get there is obviously a challenge. And at the moment, it's looking increasingly unlikely that we're going to see any budget surpluses anytime soon. So the Parliamentary Budget Office has come out today and basically said that there's an unrealistic view that we'll be getting to that point simply due to the restraint that's needed on spending in the NDIS in particular, cuts to the public service that would be required, and a record take in income taxes. And if you think you've got to align all those three things to get back to surplus in a quicker fashion, it's very difficult to see that path at the moment. And I think we're going to be in this position of deficits for quite some time to come, particularly given some of the ways that people are now starting to think about the changes in the budget and how they are impacted and the decisions they'll make.
1: Would it help if government stopped spending so much?
2: Well, it would. I mean, it's difficult to see where they're going to rein some of that stuff in, because a lot of these commitments they've made are long-standing commitments. There has obviously been an impetus to move money away from the NDIS and cut some of the spending there. But even then, the assumptions are that you're going to have a lot of income tax revenue well into the future. You're going to have a smaller public service. I just can't see those things happening at the moment. And certainly then when you've got the other pressures like infrastructure, defence, things like that, Dennis, which are going to suck up a reasonable amount of money over the short term, it's an increasingly unlikely feat, I would say.
1: And then there's the unknown, all the things that, you know, can happen, like we've had with the fuel crisis, which looks like it might be ramping up again. There are all these other things that are unknowns. The governments all seem to be spending their time getting re-elected rather than doing what's best.
2: I think that's part of the issue. It's this 3-year political cycle. And I know if you look in some states, you've got 4-year terms and that sort of thing. That's probably a more realistic time to have a government in place that can make and execute on decisions. That's not the case at the federal level. There's these 3-year terms, and the Senate obviously lasts longer than that, up to 6 years. But nevertheless, It's there doesn't seem to be that ability to make longer term decisions beyond those, say, 3 or 6 year cycles. And I think that that's playing out at the moment. But also you've got with the budget and the changes there, people are starting to make decisions around how they'll invest their money. You know, the property market, yes, as we've seen, is starting to soften out quite a bit. There's many reasons for that. It's not just the budget. It's mainly to do with interest rates, and a fall away in demand due to cost of living more broadly. But then, of course, you've got people making decisions about where they invest their money in the share market. You're seeing a move away from growth-type companies and growth-type assets into things that are more income-producing, because we know income is going to be taxed at one's marginal rate, whereas gains from 1 July next year will be taxed at a minimum of 30%. So these are decisions people are making now which could impact the market. They could certainly impact the property market. And also are around how they're going to structure their money and what decisions they make.
1: Daryl, good evening. You're speaking with Joel Harty from Jacaranda Financial Planning. Welcome along.
8: Hey, welcome, Joel. Thank you for your input. It's really interesting. I've had a bit of an idea about how the government can save money with the NDIS. and I'd love to share it with you. So what it is like, imagine if you know someone who's in the NDIS. Let's say they've got one leg and they've got a disability. The government's going to spend millions and millions of dollars supporting them, and so they should. But imagine if the government went to the private sector and said, we want this, you know, company over here to sponsor this particular person. We're going to give you not a one-for-one tax deduction for the money that you put in. We're actually going to give you a one-point-something. You know, for every dollar that you spend on this particular person that's got an NDIS issue, we'll give you $1.50 or $1.30 or whatever the number is. We'll give you that as a tax credit for the year. And by the way, what we'd love for you to do as a company, we'd love you to get all your people behind and get to know John Smith, who's got this disability. Take him to the footy occasionally. Get like, yeah. I'd sort of got this imagination of, you know, companies sponsoring actually real humans and getting a bit of community spirit involved. Plus the government kicking in and giving you more than your dollar for dollar that they normally give for charitable donations. I mean, what are your thoughts on that?
2: Look, I mean, we do it with individuals coming out here on working holiday visas. You know, you might have someone who works for you who's come from abroad and you sponsor them in the business because you acknowledge that they're going to contribute to that business and they're going to bring skills that perhaps, you know, we don't have in the company already. So we do that from a workplace perspective, Daryl. And I think your idea is a fabulous one. I mean, it's about obviously engagement, but also getting people back into the community and supporting them in a more holistic way. I mean, I'm all for it. I'm certainly not a policymaker in Canberra who makes those sorts of decisions. But I think with the NDIS, what's become clear is the creep in terms of the scope. When it first was introduced, it was designed to really target those who are most in need. And over time, it's been mainly not because of the poor idea of it. The idea of it is really noble and sound, but the execution of it through the bureaucracy was quite poor. And so you've seen this massive explosion in the amount of people that get some sort of benefit from it. And that's obviously costing the budget. But like with sponsoring somebody who you work with, it's a really good idea.
1: It is a good idea. Probably hard to implement, but I don't think it'd be any harder than what's happening at the moment. Glenn, good evening.
11: Yeah, hello.
1: Hey, Glenn.
11: Hi, Dennis. I forget the expert's name, but
1: Joel.
11: Like
1: Joel.
11: Joel. Yeah. How do we go about setting up a income stream from my super? I'll give you some details.
1: Mm-hmm.
11: I turn 67 in December.
2: Yep.
11: I believe I get the pension 3 months earlier than that, in September 2.
1: So this is part of what you were going to talk about tonight, Joel, which we'll rip to it now.
2: Yeah, look, it certainly is. I think they're two different things, Glenn. So the age pension is the age pension. If you're eligible through the assets, that's great. Setting up a super pension's fairly easy with your existing super fund. Every super fund should provide, or certainly every accumulation super provider, which is what most of us are in, you know, 95% or so, should provide some sort of account-based pension product. And if you want to set one up, basically you've either got to be over 60 and retired, which you are, or over 65, which you also are. So you can go ahead and set one up. Your existing provider can roll you over into an income stream, or what we call an account-based pension. That's the name of the particular account. And then that's able to then be drawn down as tax-free payments to your bank account.
11: That's excellent.
2: Yeah, so it's fairly easy to do. They should have forms and products available to help you do that. Most major funds, of course, do offer them. There's no tax on the earnings or the gains, and you obviously have tax-free payments, which is really, really handy.
1: Glenn, thank you very much for your call. Keep the calls coming. Don't be shy. If there's something nagging away at you, give us a call. 1-3-6-9-3. Back with Joel Harty after these.
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1: We've got star sign readings coming up after nine with Rose Smith. Jane Holmes will be along as well. But right now, Joel Harty is with me from Jacaranda Financial Planning. Joel, gifting, lending, going guarantor, all of these issues that are being brought up in many families at the moment.
2: They are, Dennis. That's right. Now, we're normally talking about purchasing property and helping kids purchase property when we talk about gifting, lending and going guarantor. I'll start with the latter. Going guarantor means you as the parent or the guardian or whomever you are trying to help somebody else get into the property market. You basically give some equity on paper to the bank of your existing property to help the person that you're assisting to get into the market themselves. So you're guaranteeing that that person who's going into the market will be able to essentially have some fallback in case they can't meet their loan repayments, okay? And it often means that they don't need as big of a deposit as what they otherwise would have. So we call it going guarantor. It has some benefits. As I said, the person who is going to buy the home doesn't need as much in terms of a deposit. Some of the drawbacks, though, are if that person does default on the loan, part of your property or part of your equity in that property can be foregone to the lender. Okay, so that creates some challenges for people. If you have had a guarantor arrangement in place previously, and a certain period has passed, and that person's built up equity in their own dwelling, then you can often ask the bank to remove that from your particular dwelling as well.
1: But couldn't that all get awkward with, you know, let's just say someone's, I don't know, they're 28 and they've just got married and you're going guarantor, and, you know, given the divorce rate at the moment, what happens then when the, you know, maybe the marriage goes up the chute in 5 years' time? Yeah. Gosh, that could become really, really grubby.
2: Look, it certainly could, and often in those cases, you would probably end up selling the dwelling anyway, so that would release the guarantor from that arrangement as it stands. If the person left over keeps the dwelling through some sort of binding financial agreement, then you would have to reassess what equity had built up in that property since that time, and if it's more than a certain percentage, then often the bank will actually release that guarantor as well. But that's really depending on the value and how much you owe.
1: And some of those houses could be sold in a falling market.
2: Well, that's right, and you really want to try and avoid that if you can. That's where lending and gifting can be a better approach.
1: Yeah.
2: Gifting money, obviously, is simply a gift which goes to the individual that helps them with the purchase of the home or to put money into an offset account or something like that. Most people tend to go down that path. But the challenge with gifting, as you just said, is if the marriage of your son or your daughter breaks down, then that can create challenges for what happens to that money that you've gifted. Obviously, you want that money to go to your offspring rather than the spouse or the former spouse of the offspring. So lending can be a good way to bridge both gaps. If you sign up a loan agreement, it's a private loan agreement with your son or your daughter, and that basically, that agreement states that if the marriage is annulled or it dissolves, then in that instance you get your money back as the lender. And then the asset gets sold or whatever happens to it in that point. So that can protect the parents in the case that their son or daughter gets separated or divorced and things get a bit ugly. One thing I will say on that, though, is that often banks, when they're lending money to an individual to buy property, they won't want to have a second lender on the books for that particular property.
1: Okay.
2: And often if you're lending privately, that's still considered a loan. That can be challenging from the bank's perspective. So I encourage anyone thinking of doing it, get some advice, talk to your lawyer, talk to your accountant. It can be structured in a way that benefits all parties.
1: And gifting, it can have benefits for people who have been fortunate enough to, you know, build up a good super fund.
2: Well, absolutely. 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So there's no tax paid on gifting money to an individual, and that can obviously have big benefits too for the person doing it and also the person receiving it.
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30: And have your say at 3aw.com.au.
3: Good evening, I'm Jamelle Wells. The cut to the fuel excise could be extended as oil prices rise due to the Middle East conflict. A ceasefire between the US and Iran is in tatters as both sides continue to trade blows. US President Donald Trump wants to tax all ships that use the Strait of Hormuz, claiming the US is providing free protection. Federal Minister Mark Butler says all options to keep petrol prices down are being considered.
4: This war can't end soon enough, obviously for innocents who are caught up in it in the region, but also for the broader global economy. Of course, we continue to monitor this situation, and if we have to make decisions in the interests of households, we'd obviously look at that at the appropriate time.
3: A report's found tech companies are not doing enough to protect men from sextortion claims. The eSafety Commission has received 2,000 complaints from July to December last year. Most were from men aged 18 to 24. Communications Minister Annika Wells is urging the coalition to back tougher laws for tech companies.
5: They are leaving us all to fight with one hand tied behind our backs. The Albanese government won't let that happen because big tech is looking for shortcuts. We will do everything in our powers to stop that from happening. Angus Taylor and the coalition should be doing that as well.
3: A 16-year-old boy has been charged after a school stabbing in Brisbane South. Police say he was in a fight with a 17-year-old boy at the Islamic College of Brisbane. The injured boy is in a stable condition. A man's been arrested over violent crimes targeting hospitality venues in Melbourne. Alex Riddell reports.
6: A 20-year-old man has been arrested at his family home in the suburb of Essendon in Melbourne's northwest, accused of directing a string of violent crimes targeting the city's hospitality venues. The man is accused of tasking offenders with home invasions, arsons and kidnappings. Police have confirmed they believe the man contacted offenders via encrypted apps under the username Combank. Investigators will allege the man is high-ranking with an organised criminal syndicate whose leader is offshore. Alex Riddell, Melbourne.
3: An assistant nurse charged with sexually assaulting a resident at an aged care home in northern New South Wales has been refused bail. Police say the 79-year-old resident was assaulted in McLean. A 27-year-old man is charged with offences including aggravated sexual assault. And a West Australian greyhound trainer has been suspended for 2 years over the death of a dog during a training run. Kevin Phillips was riding a quad bike as he exercised dogs. One died after getting tangled in a leash. In finance, one Australian dollar buying around 69 US cents.
30: Finance with the 3AW app. You have the power of 3AW in the palm of your hand. So add it to your phone now. 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
3: Collingwood's Billy Frampton is available for Saturday's blockbuster with Carlton after the AFL Tribunal downgraded a one-match ban for rough conduct to a fine. Former Swans coach John Longmire has held a second meeting with the Tasmanian Devils ahead of their entry to the AFL. West Tigers coach Benji Marshall has criticised reports he's fallen out with Jerome Luai. It follows the club's decision to move Luai on at the end of the season, 12 months earlier than planned. The Storm will be without Cameron Munster for up to 6 weeks as they fight to keep their finals hopes alive. Wallabies fly half Ben Donaldson says he will be fit to face Italy in Saturday's Nations Championship Test. That's news and sport.
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3: Mostly fine overnight, getting down to 7 degrees. Tomorrow, part

0: Kay, hello.
1: Hi, Rose and Dennis. Aries.
2: Yes, hello there. I'm in a car trying to start the engine. It's a bit reluctant to start, and so this is about moving forward in life. And again, it's just a little bit too soon. The car doesn't want to start. So this could also be like your physical body, you know, getting up in the morning, getting out of bed, especially in winter. Gosh, I mean, it is hard sometimes. I imagine in Melbourne it's worse. So it's like you want to get up and get going, but, yeah, it's not happening right at the moment. But, yeah, just be patient with yourself. And I'd say to you too, just when you've got a goal or a plan or a project, whatever you want to do, do it in small bites. You know, don't take on things that are really, really big and then, you know, you have a lot of trouble getting them over the line. It's much better to do small bites of things, if that makes sense.
1: Yes, it does. I just had a knee reconstruction, so that's probably what it is.
2: That's why you can't get up and get going.
1: Yes.
0: There you go. Thank you very much. Thank you very much for calling. We need to take a break. 133-693. Your calls for Rose Smith from Absolute Soul Secrets. I'll give you more details on other places where you can contact Rose, but give us a call and we will take your calls straight after this commercial break.
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0: 133-693, if you would like a star sign reading with Rose Smith from Absolute Soul Secrets. Rob, good evening to you.
11: Good evening, Dennis. Good evening, Rose.
2: Hello, Rob. How are you going down there?
11: Yeah, good, thank you. You're pretty fortunate that you have 2 to 3 days of cold weather. We have 2 to 3 months of cold weather down here.
2: Yeah, that's why I moved to Queensland. That's the exact reason.
11: Yeah, I'm your October Libran man.
2: Yes, hello there. Now, I'm getting a vibe on work for you because what I see is lots of trucks, and trucks normally mean work. And so you could be quite active coming up over the next few months. Even though it's cold, you know, you think in the winter things would slow down a bit. But, yeah, sometimes it doesn't happen that way. And so I don't even know what you do. I know you've rung a few times in the past. But, yeah, I'm getting this movement, activity, and sort of like a hectic schedule. So I would say probably don't overdo it.
0: So, Rob, you're usually on the road somewhere when you ring in.
11: Yes, yes, out and about. Yeah, that's correct.
2: So, Are you a truck driver?
11: No, not at all. No. Although I did have ambitions when I was about 8 years old.
2: It was just yesterday. Yeah, I feel like a lot of work coming through. So you're going to have to maybe juggle things a bit to get everything organised. But the other thing is too, you need to be careful about what jobs you do because some of them are more involved than what you think.
0: All right.
11: Okay, I'll take that on board.
0: Good on you, Rob. Thanks for calling. Thank you for being a part of the show. Hello, Chris.
12: Hello.
0: Hi, Chris. Go ahead. What starts up?
2: Hi, Chris.
12: Hi, guys. I'm a Capricorn.
2: A Capricorn. Okay. Just trying to figure out what I'm seeing here. Chris Capricorn. It's very vague and very hard to say exactly. This is a bit sort of dark, hard to see. Okay, I get a sentence. Things are changing. Okay, I get it. Things are changing and they're going to change quite fast. And so if I try to sort of focus on any one thing, it just moves. So maybe ask me a question.
12: Yes, I've got quite a complicated property situation happening. So with many moving pieces and I'm using AI to help me try to sort it out in a logical sequence and professional services like solicitors and et cetera, et cetera. So that's why it's probably murky around me, Rose.
2: I just think it's changeable. Now, a couple of points. Firstly, practically, AI makes a lot of mistakes, so you need to double-check everything.
0: Yes, indeed.
2: And it can't do astrology for nuts. Secondly, I get the number 4, very strong. So this could be like in 4 weeks or 4 months. But if you look at the numerology of 4, it is about work, it is about stability, foundations, building something very substantial. It's about diligence and responsibility. It's sort of Capricornian in nature. So that 4 is very strong. The other thing I get around you is Jupiter, a planet Jupiter, because the sign for Jupiter is like a 4 with a little curve on the end. And that can bring a lot of positivity and motivation and even good luck.
0: There you go.
12: I've called up before and you've said number 4 as well in the past.
2: Oh, really?
12: Yes.
2: Okay. Well, I think if you're prepared to work hard, you'll get there. It's eventual success.
12: I'm doing my best. Thank you, Rose, and thank you, Dennis.
0: Good on you, Chris. Hello. Thanks for your call, 21 past 9. Karen, hello there.
13: Hello. I'm Aquarius, the 21st of January.
2: Hello there, Karen. Aquarius are usually the humanitarians of the zodiac and very kind and caring sort of people, but other people don't always see that because they can think that Aquarians might be a little bit detached or a little bit aloof, but the heart of gold underneath, if you know what I mean. Mm-hmm. Aquarians, yeah, air sign. They are called the water bearer because they do have those emotions that they sort of hold close to their chest. They don't show their emotions to everyone. They're sort of like the opposite to Cancerians in that way. But usually quite clever people, very good with technology, science, electricity, innovation, like creative, innovative ways of thinking. And I see around you like a ship in the ocean moving forward. And I'm reminded of in the old days, that saying, waiting for your ship to come in. So it's like good luck, and things turning out and going smoothly. It hasn't happened yet, but the ship is moving. It's traveling on a calmer sea than what it's traveled in the past. So I feel positive for your future. Won't happen overnight, but it will happen.
13: Okay, thank you for that.
0: There we go. Mary, good evening.
14: Good evening, Dennis.
0: Hey, Mary.
2: Guys. Yes, hello, Mary. What star sign are you?
14: Scorpio.
2: Okay, I want to say with you, be careful of slips, trips and falls. And be careful also with sharp knives, like if you're making yourself a sandwich or something like that, that you don't accidentally cut your finger or get some sort of sharp implement, you know, that, you know, stab yourself in the foot or something. Like if you're working in the garden, be careful with shovels. It's not the time at the moment for you to be doing, you know, really hard physical things. I think it's better for you to sort of have a bit of rest. I think you need more rest. So, just try and take it easy for the moment. Did you have a question?
14: Just do you see anything on health or work, finance?
2: Yeah, health. What is that? Health. Okay, I see a door, and it's like it's in a hospital, and I don't know how you describe this, but if you push the door back against the wall, there's like a little clip that clips onto the door so it stays open. That's what I'm seeing. So that says to me symbolically that there's a way open for healing. Of course, you know, or it could even mean that you're just going to visit somebody in hospital too, actually. So it was health and finance, and what was the other thing?
14: No, that'll do.
2: Yeah, right. Okay.
0: Karen, thank you very much. Hello, Mary. Oh, that was Mary. Sorry, Kelly, hello.
15: Good evening, Rose. Kelly, 21st of Feb, Pisces.
2: Yeah, hello there. I've got a train. I can see the train's not in the station but near the station. It's like the Easley workshops in Sydney. And this is where the workshops, where all the trains go.
0: Yeah.
2: Well, I don't even know if it's there now, but in the 60s it was there. So they would all go there to get fixed or whatever. So this says to me that you have a lot of energy within you that is on track, but again, there might be some sort of delay with that. And the trains used to go to the Evely workshops to be cleaned as well. And they have these sort of large robo-type machines that would clean trains. So I'm feeling like your train is on its track. It's being prepared, but it's not. It hasn't actually started the journey yet, if that makes sense.
0: Kelly, any other question for Rose?
15: How will I know?
2: Sorry, how will you know?
0: Yeah,
15: when the...
2: You'll have a sense of moving forward in life, and you won't, most of your own energy is going to be in alignment. Like you'll feel pretty certain about it because most of your energy is urging you to go down a train track, and so you won't be having to second guess it or hesitate or ask yourself if you're doing the right thing, because it'll be clear to you.
0: Thank you, Kelly. Annie, welcome to the program.
16: Thank you, Dennis. Hello, Dennis and Rose. I'm a Virgo.
2: Yes, hello, Annie. I've got an umbrella here above your head. Wow, it's a big one. It's usually...
0: Which, the umbrella or Annie's head? Which is the big one? We're talking about your umbrella,
2: the umbrella,
0: I hope.
2: It's, yeah, it's like a family umbrella, almost. It's so big, you know, in like if you have a barbecue at a pub or something, or a bistro in the garden, they have a big, it's like that, and one person's carrying, I feel it's you carrying it actually, so there's a bit of a burden. This could be like a family burden or something that happened that was, you know, the rain came and there was like tears and it was a sad time. But I also want to say it's time to put the umbrella away now. You know, you don't need to. The tears have gone. The sun is coming out. The grey clouds have gone. You know, they're going away bit by bit. So you don't really need to carry the burden anymore.
16: Thank you for that, Rose.
0: Annie, thank you. Thank you very much for your call. Rose Smith is from Absolute Soul Secrets. Now, if you've missed out tonight, you can contact Rose on Mondays on Facebook.
2: Yeah, 8:30 on Facebook if you search for Absolute Soul Secrets. I do pick a card readings. You just pick a number between 1 and 5, and then I will draw a card. I do a little vision first, like I'm doing now, and then I'll draw a card.
0: That is, there'll be plenty of people who want to take part in that. Rose, thank you so much for being on the program, and we'll talk to you next week.
2: Absolutely. Have a fantastic week, and I hope it's not too cold.
0: No, it's going okay. It's a heat wave. After the break, a bit of high tea with Jane Holmes. That's next, 3AW.
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19: We're officially out of the Lachie Neal race. 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
4: Tea for two and two and two for tea. Tea.
5: Oh, can't you see?
0: Can't you see it?
5: How happy.
6: Oh, yeah.
0: How happy.
6: I was wondering what that was. Oh, yeah, baby. There's
0: hello, Jane.
6: How good to have you back. Not that Grubby wasn't good. We love Grub, and we love you.
0: Can everyone stop doing disclaimers going, well, it's wonderful to have you. Not that Grubby wasn't good.
6: I know. We love you all. We're just
0: love yous all.
6: I love yous all. I am Jeff Fenwick. How are you, Den? Did you miss me?
0: You are Jeff Fenwick. That just creates a whole different picture to me. Anyway, I'm well, and I hope you're well too.
6: I am. I'm Bonza for an old Sheila, and I'm having a sip of my Australian afternoon tea.
0: Are you allowed to call yourself an old Sheila? This is a very woke world we live in, Jane.
6: It is, isn't it? But I think if you call yourself that, that you can kind of own it. It's if somebody else calls you that, that all hell breaks loose. I think I can call myself an old Sheila.
0: But if you were having a chat with myself or, let's just say, just for instance, if you were guest, say, on the Wednesday nightcap with Darren or with Andrew, and Andrew threw it at you that you're a bit of an old Sheila, I don't think you'd be too offended.
6: No, I wouldn't, because Andrew knew me when I was a young Sheila, which is nearly 50 years ago. So if you do the maths, or as young folk today like to say, if you do the math, what happened to the S, by the way?
0: Oh.
6: If you do the, I know, does that annoy you? It annoys me.
0: So many things become annoying these days.
6: Yes.
0: The correctness is the thing that really annoys me. People need to be loose. And just roll along with whatever the bloody hell is going on. Don't stress and complain. Complaining is a huge problem these days.
6: Well, but we're complaining about complaining, so that means we're complaining. We've just got to be more, what do they say? Loosey-goosey.
0: Lucid.
6: Let's get the T-shirts made. We are loosey-goosey.
0: Yes. We don't really give a stuff. We just want to get on with everybody, you know, address the issues and then move along.
6: That's
0: anyway,
6: us.
0: This is not your topic tonight. Your topic is a very interesting one.
6: Well, it is. It is. And it's tinged with a little bit of sadness because it's in honour of dear Sam Neill, who left us yesterday, who was very much loved. And he was a guest on The Assembly, the ABC TV series, where...
0: Yes.
6: Young journalism students who are on the autism spectrum, they interviewed well-known personalities, and he was one of them. And yesterday, Peter Ford, our showbiz guru extraordinaire, said, if you watch one thing of his, watch his episode of The Assembly, because it is just perfect, and it is. And Sam was actually really, really moved when one of the young students asked him, what was the best lesson you learned from your parents? And so that is going to be my question. And while you think of your answer, you really should have a listen to his answer. When the young girl asks him, what is the best lesson you learned from your parents? He actually gets really, really emotional as he thinks back. And this is what he had to say.
8: Yeah. They went through the Depression. My mother lost her father in the First War, so she grew up without her father. So they went through a lot of stuff, but they were very stoic people. And I'd had a year at university where I'd done bugger all. I was acting in plays and trying to find a girlfriend and things. So it came to exam time and I realized I'd done almost no work. It got me very anxious. Anyway, I got home and Mum said, "How are you, darling?" And I said, "Oh, Mum, I think I'm having a breakdown, and I've got exams in a couple of weeks, and I don't know how I'm going to go." And she just looked at me and she said, "Well, you're just going to have to pull yourself together, aren't you?" And I think that was the best lesson I learned from her, is sometimes you just have to pull yourself together. Mm.
0: Wow.
6: How true, eh? I know.
0: Of course
6: I mean, she's
0: it's true.
6: Been through so much. And he's going, "Oh, I was having too much fun. I was a lazy little git." Wow. I love that.
0: A git.
6: It's
0: thank you, Elf Garnett.
6: I know. I am that old that I remember when that was a word. Not anymore. So that's my question. What advice did your parents give you? What's the best piece of advice you were given, really, by anyone?
0: I've tried to give my two grandsons advice.
6: Oh. Oh, what have you said? This is lovely.
0: No, I'd rather not say. But one of the bits is, if you can possibly avoid being critical of people, do it. Because my father did that right through his life. He just never, if he could avoid, if he was gently just trying to say, "Ooh, they can be a little bit, awkward."
6: Yeah.
0: And that's about as critical as Dad would get. And I think it stood him in very good stead with everyone around him. It didn't mean he went along with what these people did, but he didn't bag people.
6: Well, yes, and not actively seeking confrontation, not in it for a fight. I love that.
0: And yet there are people who do seek confrontation and almost seem to relish it at times. Anyway, lots of people waiting to talk with you, Jane. I don't think they want to talk to me. I think they want to talk to you. Yeah, Tony is first.
6: I think they want to talk to us, lovey. Hello, Tony.
9: Hi, how's it going, guys?
0: Yeah, good.
6: It's going good,
9: Tony.
6: Tony
9: the Tucky here. How are you?
0: Yeah, good, Tony. Where are you tonight? You're in Upper Cumbucta or somewhere.
9: I'm on the Kidman Way, halfway between Jerilderie and Narendra.
6: Wow.
9: At a little place called Collinamberley.
0: Oh,
6: I love that.
9: Yeah.
6: Have you played there, Dean?
0: No, I've been through Collinamberley. What is it again? Collinamberley.
9: Yeah, something like that. Hey, just a story about Sam Neill. A couple of small stories.
0: Mm.
6: Yeah.
9: My wife came from Wanaka, which was, she was brought up just around the corner from where Sam Neill had his vineyard.
6: Oh, right, now, in central Otago.
9: Yes, central Otago. Yes. Now, apparently, whether this is true or not, I cannot confirm. And not long after he bought his vineyard, being two paddocks, and which is, the area is well known for its Pinot.
6: Yes.
9: She says
6: enthusiastically.
9: His first vintage, apparently, he sent a case to a good producer friend in England who thought this was really exquisite and put a couple of bottles into the London Wine Show.
6: Ooh.
9: Under no labels. And it ended up winning a gold medal.
6: Oh, lovely.
0: Oh, that's good.
9: Yeah, and of course, long story short, that's how two paddocks came about. Now, a little bit closer to home, my eldest daughter was doing nurse training at a rest home retirement village in Christchurch.
0: Mm-hmm. Mm.
9: And one night, Sam Neill walked in about 10 o'clock at night.
6: Mm-hmm.
9: And unbeknownst to my daughter, she didn't put two and two together, but his mother was in the home. And he used to come in late at night and visit his mum and talk to her and, do what a good son would do. But he used to come in because he wouldn't be in the limelight, which, from what I can what sort of transpired, he didn't like the limelight. per se, as in a private person.
0: Yes.
9: Yeah, so we used to rock up. Yeah. My daughter was saying sometimes it'd be 9, 10 o'clock at night to visit his mum, you know.
0: Well, he found a way, Tony, to deal with fame. He was a very lateral sort of thinking person. A couple of times I interviewed him, once by phone, but once in the studio with Brian Brown about Palm Beach, Jane.
6: And, oh, how lovely.
0: And he came in way before Brian, and I said, how are you going? He said, oh, good. I said, great career. This is in the ad break. And he said, yeah. I just sort of fell into this. He said, I didn't have any training. We were having a good old chat, and it continued on into the actual interview. He was just delightful.
6: Yes. And I remember he walked in to be interviewed by Neil Mitchell back in the old Bank Street days.
0: That's right.
6: Geographically speaking, in South Melbourne. And I was in the studio waiting to do my live reads, and I just watched, and it was the most delightful, laid-back, easygoing, lovely interview.
0: Yes.
6: And I became a fan, just like that. Not of his acting, but just of him and the way he expressed himself. And Tony, the truckie, talking of visiting his mum in Christchurch when she was in hospital there and in care. His mum is the very person who gave that advice. You're just going to have to pull yourself together. And I think that's what we all have to do, and what he always did, just, you know, soldier on and live every moment.
0: Tony, thank you very much for your call, as
6: thank
0: always.
6: Thank you, Tony.
0: We'll take a break. Be back with Stephen and Siv and others. Advice your parents gave you, good or bad. Love to hear from you. Wonderful 3693.
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0: Wonderful 3693. Jane Holmes is with me. Advice your parents gave you, good or bad advice, something you've used or something you've avoided. Stephen, good evening.
19: Oh, hi, Dennis. Hello, Jane, and lovely Peter. I hope he's listening.
6: Yay! Oh, yes, he certainly is. He loves his cheerio from you, Stephen, too. Thank you, Dar.
0: Lovely Dennis now, is here, too.
6: Oh, we love you, Den. We've paid tribute to you.
19: Hey, Dennis,
6: we've worshipped at your shrine.
19: At least, Dennis, I didn't say, look, Grubby was okay, but I've missed you, Dennis. I didn't say that.
0: Well done.
6: You didn't.
0: Go ahead, Stephen.
6: Nice work, Stephen.
19: The advice my mother gave, or my parents gave, is don't worry about... They said it in Greek, so I'll have to say it in English because I can't pronounce it. But basically, it revolved around don't worry about wealth or status. How you treat and care for people will mean more and last longer.
0: My word.
6: Aww. And you do that, Stephen. Thank you. Isn't that beautiful? Well, it's true. It's the stuff you can't buy.
19: It is. And it's more pivotal now that my parents, as I mentioned to Dennis last night, I had to transition my mother into aged care, Jane. And, she's at the end of her life and Dad's 83. Yeah. And I think they've left a really beautiful legacy. And I hope I live up to it. That's all.
0: You will live up to it. There's no question about that. Stephen, thank you very much for your call.
6: Thank you, Stephen.
0: Jane, your parents, what did your mum, your dad or whatever say to you that you took with you?
6: I tell you, Dad was a silly, a funny old coot. He always used to say, there's always some bugger worse off than yourself, which is all very well and good, except
0: you don't know who it is.
6: Well, no, you don't know who it is, but you don't want to be that. And one day you will be that person. But the thing is, don't grizzle. Suck it up. Get on with it. Because there's someone that's doing it harder than you are, I guess. So as Mrs. Neal would have said, you're just going to have to pull yourself together. And Mum was lovely. She said, always have something to look forward to. And by that, she didn't mean like your next trip to France or something like that. It didn't have to cost money. In fact, it shouldn't cost money. And even today, I was thinking of Mum and always having something to look forward to, because when it becomes brutally cold in winter, I always look forward to seeing the wattle, because that means that winter is coming towards its end, the cold snap. And I drove past my first local wattle tree. And I thought, well, there it is. Yay. That means we're not going to be freezing our extremities off for much longer. It also means I'm going to have to find something else to look forward to, because I just got that one. But it's true. Little things mean a lot.
0: Yeah, and you need to soak up the little things, because the little things in life. I think I mentioned this, I don't know when I mentioned it, but it was in the last 48 hours, but little things like when I go to, because I love cooking, but when I go to my favourite greengrocer, I've got two of them down this way, but particularly I go to Harvey's in Highton just to see the girls, to see Dal, Emily, Simone, Georgie, all the team, and just say hello to them. And that 20-second conversation, that is that's a special thing in life.
6: I know. It just makes you, you take a deep breath with your soul, really, without sounding like a silly old coot again, myself. It's stuff you can't pay for that you just get by breathing in what's in front of you. I agree. That's it. And you have something to look forward to. Dan, what are you looking forward to?
0: Well, you look forward to the little things. That's the point I'm trying to make. Yeah. Simon has sent through just a memory that he has of Ross Stevenson here on 3RW sharing advice that his father gave him as a teenager.
6: Yeah.
0: He sat him down and said, son, never look anyone in the eye when you're eating a banana. There's some advice.
6: Fantastic. I knew it was going to be vaguely ribald because Ross's recollections of his dad are often that way.
0: Siv, yeah, good evening to
6: thank you.
0: Thank
6: you, Simon. Sivstar.
16: Hello. I have to say that one of the bits of advice my parents gave, and there's a couple. So one's a serious bit of advice from my dad, which was always have, and I don't think we do this anymore, what a shame, but always have a little bit of emergency cash or funds.
0: Well, there's never been a more important time than now, Siv, with Telstra outages and stuff going on. You need to carry a little bit of cash.
16: Well, there's physical cash. I mean, I do that. Always have, what he meant by that was, can you find a spare, $500 or $1,000, something like that, that you can call on when you need it? Because quite often, something will come up that you don't expect. Some bill up that you don't expect, that you haven't quite budgeted for, whatever it is. And just have a little something. That's there, so you can deal with that emergency that's coming up. And one bit of advice from my mum, and this is the fun part, because I like high tea because it's half comedic. And one of the fun things that she used to say was, don't criticise the food. Because when you go to a place, and you might go to like a family barbecue or something, that lamb's a bit tough. But don't say that. Just say it's fine. Because the person who's gone ahead and done it, they put a lot of effort into that.
0: They've done it every good intention. There are people around who just have to comment about any food they're served.
16: Yeah, just don't. That was her advice. Just don't. Like, just say it's fine. And look, do your criticising when you're right away from the place.
0: Hell for leather.
16: But don't go to Dennis's house and go,
0: not enough beans in that.
6: That is so true, Siv. I mean, you can be a nest of vipers in the car going home, but keep yourself nice there. And remember, we're lucky to have the food that other people don't. So.
0: It's called the shut your face syndrome. You need to shut your face and keep it to yourself. We'll be back after these.
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21: Daniel Burt, you told us about a recall.
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22: it's a very Irish complaint.
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0: Wonderful 3693. Jane Holmes is with me. Advice your parents have given you. Hello to Brendan Scott, a great performer around Melbourne, listening at the moment.
6: Yes, Brendan.
0: Yes, terrific bloke.
6: We love you, Brendan. And he's always busy too.
0: He's busy. Busy as a one-armed bricklayer with fleas. Anyway, John, good evening.
6: You cleaned that up.
0: I did. You might have had something else as well. John, are you there?
5: Hello, I certainly am.
0: Go ahead, John.
5: Well, I'm just writing another poem, actually.
0: Right.
5: About an episode when I was young, but my parents warned me not to take sweets from strangers.
0: That's a very good bit of advice.
5: But I didn't have to bother because he did it anyway. A Boy Scout leader got to me.
0: John, I'm sorry.
5: Oh, there you go.
0: John, thank you for that. Actually, Brendan has sent through a message, Jane, before you criticize someone, this is advice from his parents, before you criticize someone, walk a mile in their shoes. That way, when you criticize them, you're a mile away and you've got their
6: shoes. Thank you very much for the bomb tish, Simon.
0: Yes.
6: We needed that.
0: That wasn't
6: I
0: BS.
6: Felt like my
0: was
6: dad was there
0: advice.
6: With his drum kit. But yes, you need a good one to go out on. Thank you, Brendan. And yes, I don't want someone else's shoes. My own are hard enough to walk in some days. Ah, Lordy, you try doing it in heels, Den. And dancing, you've got to do it in heels and go backwards.
0: Yes. When you first start wearing heels, we're going to run out of time. When you start wearing heels, Jane, as a teenager, does it feel weird?
6: Yes. I'll lend you mine if you like a pair of 9.5 Jane Debsters and see how you go with that.
0: No, that's okay. I'll be fine. Jane, great to have you on the program. I look forward to chatting again next Tuesday. Thank you for Brendan Scott for his input. And after the news, a bit of Warwick Brown and a bit of Vinyl Revival. Jane, thank you.
6: Bye, Jane.
0: Bye.
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7: Good evening, I'm Jamel Wells. A 16-year-old's been charged over a stabbing at an Islamic school in Brisbane. Amy Drew reports.
8: Emergency services were called to the Islamic College of Brisbane in Karawatha just before midday. Police allege two boys were involved in an altercation before a 17-year-old was wounded with a small knife, causing life-threatening injuries. He was rushed to the PA hospital and is now in a stable condition. A 16-year-old boy was arrested in a nearby by suburb after allegedly leaving the scene. He has been charged with one count each of acts intended to maim, disfigure, disable and unlawful possession of a weapon and will face the Richlands Children's Court tomorrow. Amy Drew reporting.
7: Opposition leader Angus Taylor says he criticises rival One Nation with a heavy heart. Mr Taylor's trying to improve the coalition's standing in the polls as the party lags in third spot. One Nation has snatched coalition voters across the country. Mr Taylor says he understands people are frustrated with the major parties, but One Nation is not the answer.
2: I say what I say about One Nation with a heavy heart, frankly. I say it with a heavy heart.
0: Why?
2: Because I know many of the good people I want voting for us have been
9: supporting. So you're conflicted when attacking One Nation?
2: No, but here, I am not conflicted, and I'll tell you why. Because they do not have a plan for the future of this country.
7: Victorian public school teachers will hold a 24-hour statewide strike next Thursday over pay and conditions. The union says the action is necessary because Victoria's public schools are the lowest funded in the country. The state government has urged the union to return to negotiations. Last-minute talks between BHP and unions have failed in Western Australia, with staff ready to walk off the job. Chelsea Bowden reports.
10: It was the ninth bargaining meeting between the mining giant and unions since October. For the first time, the Fair Work Commission was in attendance to help the sides reach a fair deal, but to no avail. No deal was reached, and the 10th meeting has been booked for next Tuesday. In the meantime, the Combined Ports Union says its members will go ahead with an eight-hour strike at BHP's Port Hedland Export Terminal on Thursday. It'll be the first time this century that union workers have agreed to take strike action in WA's Pilbara region. Chelsea Bowden, Perth.
7: And a charity memorial garden has been targeted by thieves in Western New South Wales. Plants worth $2,000 have been stolen from the National Association for Loss and Grief Garden in Dubbo. In finance, one Australian dollar buying around 69 US cents.
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7: Bulldogs captain Stephen Crichton has been named on an extended bench to face the Tigers on Saturday as he battles an arm injury. The AFL Tribunal has downgraded a one-match rough conduct ban for Collingwood's Billy Frampton. He's now available for Saturday's blockbuster with Carlton. The world's best golfers are preparing for the final major of the year, the Open Championship at Royal Birkdale in the UK. Former world number one Jordan Spieth feels he's in contention after improving his recent form.
12: There are things I can do now that I can do significantly better than I could when I was number one in the world. There should be nothing that should stop me in my own head of being able to search and believe that I can reach that again.
7: Seven Aussies will tee off from Friday morning, including former champion Cameron Smith. That's news and sport.
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7: Mostly fine overnight, getting down to 7 degrees. Tomorrow, partly cloudy with a slight chance of a shower and a top of 15. Thursday and Friday, partly cloudy with a top of 16. Mostly sunny on Saturday with a top of 16. Fine and sunny on Sunday with a top of 17. Partly cloudy Monday. On the bays, westerly winds reaching up to 30 knots in the south and seas around a metre.
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0: It is time to talk vinyl.

0: I've just had Simon Owen singing with David Gates in my ear here at 3RW. But I'm okay. Wonderful 3693. What are you doing right now? You might be, you could be finishing off a dish for tomorrow night's dinner that you're about to, you know, it's cooled down. You're about to put it in the freezer. You might be a teacher who's correcting tests. You could be a truckie somewhere in Australia. You could be on your way to a night shift, 11 o'clock till 7. What are you doing right now? I'd love to hear from you. Whatever it is, you might be doing craft. You might be mucking around on your computer trying to work out whether AI can help you or not help you. What are you doing right now? Wonderful 3693, back soon.
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0: Wonderful 3693. It might be a bit nosy of me, but I'd like to know what you're doing right now. While you're listening to 3AW, have you been maybe reading a book with me on in the background? Are you on your way to a night shift? Have you been preparing for tomorrow in some way? Maybe a meal, maybe finishing off some book work, maybe you've been studying, maybe you've been trying to work out if, as mentioned before the break, if AI can be of any possible assistance to you or whether it's a complete waste of time. Meryl, good evening.
6: Hi, Dennis. Well, it's that time of the year, so I'm working on my tax return.
12: How exciting, Meryl. I wish I could be there with you to go through it.
6: Oh, it's so much fun. I just laugh all the way through it.
12: I'm sure you do. Can you do most of it yourself?
6: I do. I do have somebody who finishes off at the end, but I like to just, you know, get it done and get it finished, and that's it.
12: Is this a time of, you know, making sure you've got all the receipts and the, you know, stuff?
6: Yeah, it's a bit difficult with me because I sell stuff overseas as well. So I've got, you know, stuff in different, you know, American dollars or Australian dollars, and it does take a fair bit of fiddling around. That's why I do it myself, to make sure it's done.
12: People would just look at your shop and go, oh, no, that's just pretty straightforward, just, you know, books in, books out. But you've got all these other little aspects that are happening.
6: Well, yes, I've got a website that sells overseas regularly, and, yeah, locally too, but overseas as well. Just part of it all.
12: Of course it is. Does that? I bet you're relieved when you actually get it finished, and it's, you know, you go, oh, there it is, that's done. Another year before I have to do all of this crap again.
6: Yes, it's almost done at the moment. I had a couple of things to wait for because not everybody gives you stuff immediately, and there's a bit of a problem, so I'm told, with. The new tax laws haven't been ratified as yet.
12: That would be correct. They're getting at us from left, right, and every angle to do with us. They're getting at us no matter what's going on, Meryl.
6: Yeah, but you've got to make money if you're paying tax. So, you know, at least you don't pay if you don't make anything.
12: They're just making it a little bit harder for people to sort of get a little bit ahead. Meryl, well done to you, and thank you. You are the first person who has ever phoned in to say they are just winding up their tax for the previous financial year. Well done to you.
6: Okay, but it's not very exciting, Denison. You make it bearable.
12: Thank you. I appreciate that. Hello, Lynn. What are you doing?
13: You know what I'm doing.
12: You're listening to me.
13: Exactly, as I do.
12: But are you sitting out on the back balcony with the fire on, or are you inside, or what's going on?
13: I don't have the fire on. I'm saving that for tomorrow night.
12: I haven't heard any weather forecast for the rest of the week. Is it cold?
13: Tomorrow is going to be fantastic. Sunny day.
12: Good.
13: Yeah, my daughter's playing golf tomorrow, and, she's got a good day for it, going by the weather.
12: Hey, that's good. And Sunday, yeah. I'm told, is going to be excellent as well.
13: That's good.
12: Actually, there's also, I've read something online that there's something happening up in the atmos, Len, up in the atmosphere, where we might start to see quite a bit of warmer late winter weather.
13: Well, you know what?
12: What?
13: Maybe that will happen, but I guarantee you one thing. We're going to have a very, very, very dry summer.
12: How do you know that, Len?
13: Well, I heard that as well through different sources.
12: Oh, so that's...
13: I can't remember where. But, apparently this summer is going to be pretty dry. So all the rain we're getting now, we're going to need it, mate.
12: Oh, gosh. You know? Len, thank you.
13: Sorry for the bad news, Dennis. I hope I'm wrong, but I did hear it, and I heard it on 3RW. I know that.
12: No, that's fair enough.
13: I can't remember who said it.
12: Well, we'll just keep watching it with interest. We can't do anything about it. We just have to cop it, which we've done in the past.
13: You can't stop the weather.
12: And we will cop it in the future. Len, thank you. Michelle, good evening.
16: Good evening, Dennis. How are you?
12: Yeah, good.
16: Welcome back.
12: Thank you.
16: What I've been doing tonight is I've been filling up a couple of lolly jars.
12: Okay.
16: I'm a volunteer with the CFA, and we're having our annual dinner on Saturday night. So for a bit of fun, I decided to do a guess the total of lollies.
12: And what's in the jar? How many? Don't answer that.
16: Oh, I can't answer that. I've got two of them.
12: I've been at functions where there's been that, and it causes that much conversation and fun. It's fabulous.
16: Oh, it is great fun. We did it last year for the first time, and it was, yeah, everyone had a ball.
12: Michelle, see, this is what I want to hear. Meryl's doing a tax return. Len's listening to me. You're filling lolly jars. It's fascinating to find out exactly what people are up to while they are listening to the radio.
16: Yes, and all while I'm listening to you.
12: Well, I appreciate that. Thank you very much, and we'll talk again. Kyra, good evening.
17: Dennis, how are you? I'm on my monitoring machine at the moment, Dad. My health isn't too good.
12: Are you in hospital?
17: Hey, no, I'm home. I was in hospital. It was touch and go the other week for me, Dan. Very sick I was.
12: Yeah?
17: Very sick. Yeah, in Frankston, yeah, very. No, I'm home now at the moment. I'm on a heart monitoring machine every day at the moment. Every day, Dan.
12: So does that mean you have to stay in bed?
17: I can get up, you know, I can get up, but I've got to take it off. If I need a shower and all that, I've got to put it straight back on. And my heart's racing at 140, Dan. It's down to 80 at the moment, but it's very high. And it can lead into strokes or a heart attack. Don't worry, I'm not going to have that. But I'm going to tell you, Dennis, I've paid for the tickets, and that's not going to stop me from seeing you in Christmas in July.
12: You know, I'm in
17: the walker or chair. You'll have to come up and talk to me. You'll see me on a monitor machine like that, but please come and see me. I can still yell out, we need a little debt. You'll know I'm there if I can do that, Dan.
12: Kyra.
17: That's not going to stop me, you know.
12: Hey, and neither it should. Now, Kyra, that's the 28th of July, daytime concert at Frankston RSL, the 21st of July, Box Hill RSL, daytime concert, Christmas in July, and then the tour, a couple of Sundays from now at the Knox Club, Christmas in July as well. Plus this weekend, Beatles Legacy at the Round in Nunawading. Kyra, I'm thinking of you, and I will certainly see you at Frankston RSL. Looking forward to that. Here's the question. What are you doing right now? Right now, what are you doing? 133-693.
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19: 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He's going to run for the seat of Morty Alec at the upcoming state election for the Liberal Party. Paul O'Halloran, good morning.
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12: 133693. I would love to know what you are doing right now. Don't forget too, Troy Zantuck will be along straight after 11 with the initial reaction. Hello, John.
24: Good morning. Oh, hey. Good afternoon. Good evening, I mean.
12: Good evening, yes.
24: You want to know what we're doing. I've just written a poem. It took me half an hour.
12: Do you write poems on a regular basis?
24: Oh, pretty much, yeah.
12: So you find that relaxing?
24: That's the first one I've done.
12: And
24: yeah,
12: do you,
24: I do.
12: Are they on different topics or are they in generally the same sort of line?
24: This one is about, I rang earlier and I said I was interfered with by a Boy Scout leader, and this is what the poem's about.
12: Oh, okay. Now, John, is this okay for us to put to air?
24: I would not, this one, no.
12: Okay.
24: No, I don't think so. There is so one I'd like to read.
12: Can I just, so you've got one there you would like to read that is okay for the listeners.
24: It is okay. It's about the sea.
12: The sea. Go for it. How many verses?
24: Hang on. Oh, wait. It's here. Four.
12: Okay. Well, we mightn't get through the whole bits, the stanzas. Go for it. Okay.
24: Less than a minute.
12: Yep. Go on.
24: An ocean shore, a paradise where parents and children play. And fishers spend the night fishing until the break of day. The waning tide slips slowly away from the shore. The ink-black sky engulfs the blue, which is seen no more. The hot summer wind has blown away the clouds, and the beach now deserted of her thronging crowds. If the heat, in the heat of summer night, the sand is dotted with fleshly forms. Then in the morning, the beach is battered by violent storms. The rich from their windows view the scene played out below. Figures run for cover as the storm gathers strength and the waves billow. From a soft rhythmic ripple to a rushing, roaring tide. If in a matter of minutes, if you'd have been in it, you would have died. The cruel sea feels no compassion and has no mercy, but by her strength, sinking ships, she shows off her supremacy. I've only got two lines to go.
12: Okay, go for it.
24: A rogue shark lurks beneath the surface, seeking out its prey. God help those who are found by him swimming in the bay.
12: John, thank you for that. You've timed that perfectly because we've got 20 seconds before we need to head towards the news. Troy Zantuck is along shortly with initial reaction. He brings two initials and at least three cryptic clues. Callers can ring in with two answers. They get a bonus if they guess a cryptic. Oh, look, it's so confusing, but it's such fun after 11.
25: 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Three. 3AW News.
8: Good evening, I'm Jamel Wells. The federal government may offer further fuel relief as hostilities intensify between the US and Iran. Drivers currently save 16 cents on each litre of petrol and diesel after the cut to the fuel excise was extended until August the 2nd. The cost of fuel will come under pressure with the Strait of Hormuz again closed to cargo ships. A Melbourne University professor has told the Royal Commission into Anti-Semitism he feared he was the target of a terrorist attack in his campus office. Jack Hahn reports.
9: 20 masked intruders were waiting for the Jewish professor. They told Stephen Prawler that they wanted to have a chat. The educator telling the Royal Commission he feared he was about to be a victim of a terror attack. The University of Melbourne punishing just 4 students, expelling 2 of them, but that was then overturned. The Royal Commission has so far heard from academics and students. Tomorrow it will be universities being questioned. Jack Hahn reporting.
8: A 32-year-old man's been charged with masterminding the kidnapping and murder of an 85-year-old in Sydney. Chris Bagzarian's body was found near a golf course after he was kidnapped from his North Ryde home. Several other people charged in relation to his death remain before the courts. A sick bird on the Sunshine Coast has tested negative to the H5 strain of bird flu. The giant petrel had been in quarantine after being found on a Noosa beach. Queensland remains free of the current bird flu outbreak. 13 cases have been confirmed across Western Australia, South Australia and New South Wales. Australia's largest super funds are failing to meet basic customer service standards. A survey's found a quarter of customers have been told to go online to find basic details when they phoned for information. Super Consumers Chief Executive Xavier O'Halloran says a number of issues have been identified.
10: Calls not getting through in the majority of cases. The biggest super fund in Australia is Australian Super. We're talking a lack of empathy and support for people who are struggling and trying to get their money out of their superannuation fund.
8: The timing of daily meals could be as important to prevent obesity as food eaten. New research shows people with later bedtimes choose high-calorie options during hours usually reserved for sleep. Griffith University Professor Roseanne Kruger says night owls are also more prone to sleeping in, which can affect metabolism.
11: They push all the same food that everyone else is eating to just later in the day, so it's more concentrated and therefore the risk is there. So your body can only use so much at one time, and if you overconsume at that time, it will store it. And this is what happens at the night time as well when people are eating.
8: In finance, one Australian dollar buying around 69 US cents.
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8: Parramatta has confirmed the signing of Jerome Luai for the 2027 NRL season before shifting to the Chiefs in 2028. The Broncos have big names returning to face Penrith on Thursday. Ezra Mam and Adam Reynolds have recovered from injury. Reece Walsh, Payne Haas and Pat Carrigan return from origin duty. A one-match rough conduct ban for Collingwood's Billy Frampton has been downgraded by the AFL Tribunal. He's now available for Saturday's blockbuster with Carlton. And the Wallabies are in Perth preparing for this weekend's Nations Championship test against Italy. That's news and sport.
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8: Mostly fine overnight, getting down to 7 degrees. Tomorrow, partly cloudy with a slight chance of a shower and a top of 15. Thursday and Friday, partly cloudy with a top of 16. Mostly sunny on Saturday with a top of 16. Fine and sunny on Sunday with a top of 17. Partly cloudy Monday. On the bays, westerly winds reaching up to 30 knots in the south and seas around a metre.
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25: With Troy Zantuck.
12: This is a moment that people wait for. Every Tuesday night, just after 11, it's called Initial Reaction. Troy Zantuck joins me. Troy brings two initials, three cryptic clues. Call in and you can have two answers, but if you also get a cryptic right, you get a bonus answer. Troy Zantuck, good evening.
19: Good evening, Dennis Wilder. Have you missed me?
12: Yeah, yes.
19: I thought you might be having withdrawal symptoms, Dennis.
12: No withdrawals, but I'm very happy to be

0: craggy-looking face.
1: But, yeah.
0: There was an Australian actor with a craggy... Was it Mike Preston?
2: Yes.
0: Yes.
2: Mike Preston had a bit of success in Hollywood.
0: He did. Yeah, but he had that craggy-looking face, didn't
2: he? Yes, he did, and he could sing.
0: Oh, he was a singer of note, Mike Preston.
2: Yes, wow. He could sing. My word, he could sing. Yeah, I was right about my OT, Troy, just by the way. Yep. Meryl, thank you for your call. Owen Thompson was one of the owners or senior journalists at the Truth newspaper.
0: The Truth. Who could forget the Truth newspaper?
2: Especially one page. Anyway.
0: No, the racing results were terrific.
2: Oh, fantastic. Simon, good evening.
3: Damien, Dennis and Troy.
0: Hey, Simon.
3: I've got, would it be tie a yellow ribbon around the old oak tree?
0: Oh, Simon! Simon the superstar!
2: So the OT is for oak tree.
0: It is, and 1973 hit there. Tie a yellow ribbon around the old oak tree by Tony Orlando and Dawn.
2: Dawn, yes, and T-O was Tony Orlando and OT was, yeah.
0: And that spells toot.
2: Hey, good work,
0: well,
2: Simon.
0: Well done, Simon.
3: Well, I
0: listened
3: to that years ago with my brother. I thought, the tie a yellow ribbon round the old oak tree.
0: What a great song it is, Simon.
2: He had Sweet Gypsy Rose as well, Tony Orlando and Dawn.
0: Yes. Yeah. C has an F.
2: Tie a yellow ribbon round the
0: old It's a sad song, isn't it? Tree.
2: Yes.
0: With the lyrics.
2: He's been in the can.
0: He's waiting for his girl and he finds out.
2: If there's no ribbon, he'll lose the plot.
0: He'll get on the bus, forget about us and put the blame on me.
2: On you, Troy.
0: On me. The blame always comes back to me.
2: Here. Now, Simon, what else have you got for us?
3: Occupational
0: therapist.
2: Yeah, occupational therapy's gone.
0: Yeah. Hey, Simon, you've done a super job, mate, with Oak Tree. So you can sleep well, mate. Good on you.
2: Well done to you, Simon. Thank you for being a part of the show. Hello, Craig.
4: Hello, gentlemen. How's it going?
0: Hello,
2: yeah,
0: Craig.
4: Good to see. Oliver Twist?
0: Yes, Oliver Twist. What a movie that was.
4: Ooh, that was a beauty. And the Gilbert and Sullivan, would that be operatic theatre?
0: Gee whiz. I'll tell you what, can I give a half gong?
2: Oh, for heaven's sake. How can you give a half gong? That'd be like giving someone an order of... And forget the Australia bit.
0: Yeah, well, I tell you what, anything's possible on initial reaction. And I tell you what, Craig, I think you're the official first half gonger.
2: So. Well, Gilbert and Sullivan were experts in light opera.
0: Yes. Craig's nomination's outstanding, but it's not quite right for the bonus cryptic.
2: Just repeat yours, Craig.
4: Operatic theatre?
2: Yeah.
4: It's called
2: operatic,
4: isn't it?
0: Yeah. Yeah.
2: Ooh, he's a hard man, Craig.
0: Craig, mate, when it comes up, you'll understand. That's all I can tell you.
2: The thing you've got to remember, Craig, and you've got to take great pride from this, and when you talk to your friends and your family in the coming months and weeks and years, you're the only person who's ever got a half gong.
0: Here it comes.
2: You see, Craig, right, that is Troy?
0: As rare as hen's teeth.
2: Rare as hen's teeth. Yeah. It's a rare hen's tooth. Craig, thank you very much. Let's go to Jim and see what Jim's got. Hello, Jim.
5: Hey, Dennis. There was a half gong last week, Troy.
2: Oh, hang on.
0: Yeah, and
2: they're becoming commonplace.
0: Yeah. Nah, yeah. Jim's right. Yeah.
2: So this is the first one with me, anyway.
0: Yeah.
5: I won't say anything. I'll get kicked off the air. When it comes to wages, you got ordinary time.
0: Yes, yeah.
5: And OT is an abbreviation for overtime.
0: Yeah, beautifully worked in there, Jim.
2: That's good.
5: Yeah.
2: That's good.
0: I like your pecuniary simplicity there, Jim.
2: Absolutely.
5: We've seen the money.
0: Magnificent.
2: Jim, well done to you. Troy, we'll take a break, and then I want to ask you whether there are going to be other versions of a gong. I mean, we've had 2 weeks in a row of half gongs now. Are they going to be three quarters? You know, they're going to be quarters. Yeah. I want you to think about this during the break.
0: And if you behave yourself, Dennis, there could be even a woolen gong.
2: Thank you very much. Back after this.
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2: 21 past 11. Troy Zantuck, I have a few text messages with great OTs.
0: What about, how good have the listeners been tonight? Tough initials, and they've, gee, I tell you what, they've stepped up to the plate, Dennis.
2: These are the toughest initials ever, and hardly any of them have been off target.
0: That's a good one, off
2: Samantha,
0: target.
2: Samantha, thank you. Yes.
0: Samantha's a bit of a regular, isn't she?
2: Yes.
0: Yeah, she does,
2: indeed.
0: Does some great work, Samantha.
2: Andy, welcome along, OT.
19: Good evening, fellas. I've already had to watch with great dismay as a number of mine have been knocked over. So I've had to be a bit of quick thinking. So I've come up with old timer.
0: Oh, I love it. The seasoned veteran, the old timer, Dennis.
2: Yes. Like you, Troy.
0: Oh, I love the way you threw that back at me. You weren't copping it. You said,
2: waiting for actually a big forehand with an old slash on your racket.
0: That's 38-year age gap. That's all right. But anyway, what's your next nomination, Andy?
19: It's a bit of a naughty one. Orange Trump.
0: Orange Trump.
2: Orange Trump. Yeah, that's a form of, that's a form of American politician.
0: Politician.
2: Yeah. Orange Trump. Thank you very much, Andy. Tanya.
20: Hi, Dennis. Hi, Troy. How are you both?
0: Tanya. Yeah, good, thank you.
20: My first one would be Ocean's 12.
0: Oh, I love that.
2: Oh, that's good.
0: That's a great nomination. Weren't they great movies? Ocean's 11, 12 and 13, yeah.
20: And the second one is Orgasm Time.
0: Ooh.
2: Thank you, Tanya.
0: Getting a bit raunchy there, Tanya.
2: No.
0: I can hear Willie in the background, Dennis.
20: Well, Willie, yeah, you know what Willie said? Willie said he was the original Tanya.
2: Oh, dear.
0: Gee whiz.
2: Oh, dear, dear. Tanya, thank you for that.
20: What is Williams' guess?
2: Yes.
20: Oh, okay. What is it, darling?
21: Operatic tenor.
0: Operatic tenor, Dennis. Now, that's something you definitely can relate to.
2: Well, yes. I'm probably the other end of the vocal range, but yes, operatic tenor is a really good nomination.
0: Not so much the previous nomination, but operatic tenor?
2: No, absolutely. I'm happy with all the nominations.
0: Oh, okay.
2: Thank you, Tanya. As always, Janelle, hello.
22: Good evening, Dennis and Troy.
0: Hello, Janelle.
22: Hello. Justin has come up with one tonight. We've only got the one.
0: What do you got, Justin?
22: He thinks he might have one related to the cartoon. Related to Hanna-Barbera, Orion Television.
0: Oh, what a nomination.
2: That's
0: from
2: a very
0: Justin.
2: Good nomination.
0: But Justin... I'm sorry to tell you, mate. It's not the second cryptic, but
2: he
0: it's
2: doesn't
0: a,
2: get the cigar.
0: Can we? But hang on, we may have this. There we go.
2: Oh,
0: it's a half gong for you, Justin.
2: Graduated gongs.
22: He's happy with a half gong. Thank you very much.
0: Great work.
2: Oh,
22: good to see you. Thank
0: gongs.
22: You.
0: No worries, Janelle. See, people are happy. They're very happy with the half gong.
2: Especially you. Len. Good evening, Len. OT.
23: Guys, and thanks a lot, Dennis. You've done it again.
0: Oh no.
23: You and your bloody off target.
0: Oh,
23: anyway,
0: Len.
2: Sorry.
23: I've recuperated. And another guy took another one off me earlier, which was Oliver Twist. I thought, no one knows about Oliver Twist these days. But anyway, I've got one left.
0: Go ahead.
23: Overland Train.
0: That's good. It's a beauty, Len.
2: Len, I'm sorry I did that to you. I presume that would be probably a bit of an outlandish trend.
23: Well, I tell you what, cut the trend off, mate.
0: Yeah. well said, Len.
2: I thought Len was a bit of a fan of the show. I think he might have turned.
0: No, Len's a massive supporter.
23: I'm with you, Dennis.
0: Len's one of your biggest supporters, Dennis.
2: Yeah, well, I think he might be just getting a bit antsy.
0: But no, there's a bit of tough love, and we don't mind that.
2: Len, thank you. These are hard, Troy. OT, that is very hard.
0: How can you say that, Dennis, with the calibre of calls that we've had so far?
2: Yeah, I know they've been very good, but, you know, it would be very easy with this one to get a bit off track.
0: Oh, I reckon you're taking people that are waiting patiently on the line, and I just reckon you're...
2: Well, two of those were from Samantha, and I've just come up with off track.
0: Okay.
2: Anyway, let's get
0: on track.
2: Oh, good work.
0: Thank you.
2: That's very, very good.
0: Thanks.
2: Nathan,
24: G'day, boys.
2: Obvious.
0: Nathan.
24: One Troy on 3AW.
0: Yeah.
2: One Troy.
0: There is only one Troy. You better believe it.
2: That's one.
0: Great work, Nathan.
2: And we don't want two.
0: Is that one too many?
2: Yes.
24: There's another one. I've got another one.
0: Go ahead, mate.
24: One Taylor on 3AEW.
0: Nathan, they are absolutely, I love those nominations. Taylor's got a big smile on her face when she pops her head up over the computer. There she is, Taylor, big smile on the dial, big wave. She loves it, Nathan. Great work, mate.
2: Nathan, thank you. Andrew, good evening to you.
25: Good evening, gents. Troy has set the bar pretty high tonight.
0: I have, Andrew, but you can jump it, mate.
1: Yep. Now, if I give you one, you are going to say, okay, thanks.
2: Oh.
0: Yes.
2: But is he, though? Is he, though, Nathan?
0: No, that's...
1: Yeah, so that's my first OT. My second one is ox tongue.
0: Ox tongue, Andrew, is one that I was hoping would be nominated. That's the cut-off meat of the cow's tongue, Dennis.
2: Hmm, I know what it is.
0: Yeah. Have you been down to the Geelong butcher shop lately?
2: Not to order ox tongue, no. But I would. I just don't have a recipe.
0: What
2: for
0: about
2: it.
0: Annette? Is she into ox tongue?
2: Well, I don't think we've ever tried it, but tomorrow we'll have a discussion about it, and I'll send you, we'll record it on AI like the doctors do, and we'll send you the result of the meeting.
0: It's always good to have a chat over some tongue.
2: Ox tongue. Thank you, Nathan. Andrew, what have you got for us? OT.
0: Now that was Andrew.
2: Oh, yeah, that was Andrew. Maggie, hello.
3: I did have ox tongue, but I've said now oxtail stew.
2: Oxtail, yes.
3: Yeah, oxtail stew and overtones.
0: Overtones. I like that, Maggie.
2: That's very, very good. Troy, I think you might have stumped people with this.
0: How can you say that? Look at Simon. How can Dennis say this to me? If the outstanding nominations everywhere. Yeah.
2: I'm just hoping it doesn't dry up.
0: Hey, this show, don't still. He's baiting me, Simon, isn't he? Dry up. That's something you'll never hear on this show.
2: Sue, hello to you. How do you do, Sue?
4: Oh, good evening. How are you?
2: Yeah. Oh, hey, hello, Sue. Yeah, Sue will get one.
4: No, come on, Sue.
0: Prove him wrong, Sue.
2: No, I just Seriously, said Sue would get
4: I,
2: one.
4: I don't have anything for the cryptics, gentlemen. Ah. I've just got one to offer. Oberon and Titania, King and Queen of the Fairies in Shakespeare's A Midsummer's Night Dream.
0: Oh, Sue.
2: Yeah, you weren't expecting King of the Fairies, Queen and King of the Fairies, were you,
0: Troy? I wasn't, Sue. That deserves a standing ovation.
2: Well.
0: That is magnificent.
4: And I adore the play. I've seen so many versions of it over the years. It's one of my favourite Shakespearean plays. Is it one of yours, Troy and Dennis?
2: I don't know of it, but Troy may have been many times.
0: No, I haven't. But I tell you what, that nomination's not far off the cryptic.
4: Oh, really?
2: Animation destination cartoon.
0: No, Gilbert and Sullivan.
2: No, that's right. I'm just going through the whole lot. A day to celebrate Nev and Gilbert and Sullivan tickety boo. Sue, keep working on it and call back 133-693. Hey, Troy, you're right. This is going off.
0: And I'm not surprised.
2: No, of course you're not. It's your segment and you're pumping yourself up.
0: No, I'm not.
2: Mercilessly.
0: No, if it wasn't for you, Dennis, I'd be nothing.
2: 29 to midnight. Back shortly.
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25: We're officially out of the Lachie Neal race. 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So Lachie knows that. Tom Petroro, his manager, knows that. 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
2: Wonderful 3693, Troy Zantac is with me, and the initials tonight in this wonderful initial reaction segment, OT, Tiffa has sent an email from Ashburton, Troy.
0: Yes, Dennis.
2: Oolong tea. I love oolong tea.
0: Oh, wow, I like that.
2: Yes. That is very, very good. You've also jammed my email inbox with people nominating, which we can't get to everyone, and the callers. Hello, Kyra.
10: Hello, Dennis again. Hello, Troy.
0: Hey, Kyra.
10: I've got a couple.
0: Go
10: I've
0: ahead.
10: I've got a couple. I've got a couple. How about sometimes some people get a bit off tap?
0: Off tap. I love it when they lose their temper and they're described as off tap.
2: Yes, yeah, Troy says about that about me often.
0: Not at all.
2: Kyra.
0: You're one of the most level-headed people.
10: I hope not. Dennis, I've got another one, but I need to ask you something quickly, please.
2: Yes, please. Yes, go on.
10: When I come to the show, well, you know, because of my health and that, please, when you go home, open your cupboard, get us a T-shirt and bring it for me, can you, please?
2: What, a T-shirt of me?
10: No, yeah, I want a T-shirt and you can sign it and I'm going to put it in I want to frame it.
2: Well, I don't actually have one of me, but I'll work on something for
0: no,
2: you,
0: No, you haven't
2: Kyra.
0: Got one, you've got 1,000.
2: No, I have not
10: one
2: got
10: t-shirt,
2: 1,000.
10: Well, and I've got just one T-shirt, I'm sure you can find one then.
2: I will do my very, very best for you,
10: Kyra. Seriously, I mean it, please. I've got another one. How about an orange tree and an olive tree?
2: Well done, Kyra.
0: Well done, Kyra.
2: Good work.
0: I love that. Olive tree.
2: And guess what? Even what Kyra asked me for, Troy. OT,
0: yep.
2: One T-shirt.
0: Yeah, and I said 1,000
2: T-shirts. Yes, but yeah.
0: Let's go to the gluteus medius.
2: It's not a competition, Troy.
0: No, I know.
2: Frank, hello. Frank.
0: Oh, Frankie.
11: Yeah, well, olive tree and orange tree was taken away.
2: Oh.
11: Just got 5 seconds ago.
0: Yes.
11: I heard that.
0: Sure.
2: You on speakerphone,
0: No,
2: Frank.
0: I think you're calling from a submerged phone box.
2: You in a submarine for the Navy. Any others, Frank?
11: Thanks, George.
0: Good on you, Frankie.
2: Frank is somewhere out there, Troy. Adam, good evening. Adam is gone, because we've gone over time with previous callers. Louis, bonsoir.
12: Good evening, yeah, bonsoir, monsieur, comment ça va?
10: Mm. Anyway, I've got two for you. I've got my first one, Overlooking Terrace.
0: Overlooking Terrace.
2: Yes.
0: Yes.
2: Good. Yes, we do.
10: My second one will be Open Tennis Championship.
0: Open Tennis Championship.
2: Oh, yes, Open Tennis.
0: Wimbledon.
10: Open Tennis.
2: Yes. Thank you,
0: Louis. Good on you, Louis.
2: Louis, as always, it's great to hear your voice. Sandra.
12: Oh, hello. What about the occupational therapist ordering takeaway?
0: Ordering takeaway.
2: You're a co-nominator of occupational therapist or occupational therapy, but the extra bit you've added on, that is very, very creative.
0: I like that, Sandra.
12: Thank you. You two bounce off each other so well.
0: Yeah. Dennis's nickname, Sandra, is the trampoline.
12: Dennis, what's your nickname for Troy?
0: Oh, we can't say that on air, unfortunately, Sandra.
12: Write a poem. Everyone's writing damn poems, so write a poem.
2: Can we sweep up to line 9 and talk to Simon? Because I think I might have cut him off. Simon, welcome back.
13: Yeah, I might have a cryptid.
2: Okay.
0: Go ahead, Simon.
13: Okie Coloni.
2: Who?
13: Okie Coloni.
2: With a T, though.
13: Okie starts with a Coloni.
2: Ah. Troy?
14: Access denied.
0: No, unfortunately, that's not the right answer, unfortunately.
2: It's okay. It's okay, Coloni. Hey, Simon, thank you. I'm sorry we cut you off before, but there's your second chance. Joe, good evening.
15: Oh, g'day, fellas. I think it was Frank before. He sounded like he was in an outside toilet.
2: I think he was, but we didn't want to ask. And if I'd heard a flush, that would have been the end of it all. Anyway, Joe, go ahead.
15: Yes, an outside toilet, Dennis.
2: Outside toilet. Thank you.
0: That's Joe. Great.
2: Hey, you're good.
0: You think of Kenny, don't you, in an outside toilet?
2: No, I just think of my youth in the Barrable Hills, just outside of Geelong.
0: Oh, gee whiz.
15: Yeah, outside and, toilet. I know that William Shakespeare was mentioned, but 2,000 years before him, the Greek tragic poet Sophocles wrote about Oedipus and his daughter Antigone in a set of plays called the Oedipus Trilogy.
0: Oh, Joe.
2: Is that one of your cryptics?
0: No, it's not, but I'll tell you what. Can that be a double gong? Is there a double gong in the offering? That is just outstanding.
2: That was one gong.
0: That was two gongs.
2: We've got a quarter gong, we've got a half gong, we have a three-quarter gong, we've got a seven-eighths gong. This is out of control. Joe, thank you. Very, very well done. What's the time? Oh, it's 19 to midnight. We'll take a break.
0: Oh, no.
2: But we'll talk to Sean first. Hello, Sean.
16: Yeah, octopus tentacles.
2: Very
0: good.
2: Yeah,
0: octopus tentacles. Well, I like that. That's like the giant squid. The Kraken. Yeah, I like it.
2: Yes.
0: Octopus tentacles, Dennis.
2: Yep, indeed.
0: How many do they have?
2: Oh, I have no idea.
0: Being an octopus?
2: Eight.
0: Eight.
2: Is eight correct?
0: Eight is enough.
2: Eight's a television show.
0: Yeah.
2: That's right. Sean, thank you. We'll take a break. We'll update what's happening overnight. We'll continue the stupidity of this. Of me and Troy together, but your calls are very, very sensible. 133693. Let me just repeat the initials tonight. OT. The remainings: animation, destination cartoon, a day to celebrate Nev, and the bonus: Gilbert and Sullivan tickety boo. We'll see if we can solve them before midnight. Back soon.
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2: It's time to find out what's happening overnight with Tony McManus. Tony, good evening.
29: Good evening to you. Lots of things to talk about when we come back after the news, Dennis Walter.
2: Oh, yes.
29: For example, I don't know whether you saw the release today with regards the movie that's coming out. Sorry, not the movie. It's based on the movie, the Shawshank stage production.
2: Yes,
29: I reckon that's going to be fantastic.
2: It's my favourite movie.
29: One of the all-time great movies, often regarded as people's favourite film. So the Shawshank stage production. Donna DeMeo will be in the studio with me shortly after midnight, and we will talk about that. New cast members. I don't know whether you listened to the interview. Tony Moclair had him on the program. The Neil Diamond musical, Will.
2: Ah.
29: And I happen to be in here for the ratings announcement. Congratulations to you too, by the way, Den.
2: Thank you.
29: Outstanding numbers.
0: Thanks, Tony.
29: You're more than welcome, kids.
2: Listen here, Zantac man.
29: More than welcome.
2: You're on 1 hour a week.
0: But hey, it's a big hour. Let me tell you.
2: Even by your own admission.
29: Look at those numbers. It hits a 55.
0: And I'm playing it down too, Tony.
29: Yeah,
0: so.
29: I know. Very, very cash.
2: You're playing it up.
29: But I get to spend a little bit of time with Will, who is the wonderful person who is in this beautiful noise, which comes up in a couple of weeks, I think. Anyway, so we'll talk all of that with the wonderful Donna.
2: He's very, very talented.
29: Shorter. He is just extraordinary and a lovely fella, Den. Rick Milne will be here. We'll go over to the United States. We'll keep people in touch with happening around the world and plenty of time for a talk back. And a very special guest coming up just after five, Naomi Parry Wilson, who has written a wonderful new book called Mosquito, a legendary Indigenous resistance fighter in so many ways.
0: Congratulations to Tony on your ratings, mate.
29: That's very kind.
0: Especially the lead into your Tuesday night.
29: That's right. It's
0: midnight.
29: That's the lead in. You give me the lead in, and we start at a high and then very low. Love your work, people. Look forward to coming to Tuesday midnight.
0: Thanks,
29: bah.
0: Tony.
29: Bah.
2: Tony McManus, straight after the news at midnight. A couple of nominations online. Troy, organ transplant from Christine.
0: Oh, that's a brilliant. I love that. Christian Barnard.
2: Ocean Tide from Liam in Geelong.
0: Oh, great work there, Liam. I love Ocean Tide.
2: Right, Troy. There are a lot of OTs, but we still haven't solved Animation Destination Cartoon, A Day to Celebrate Nev and Gilbert and Sullivan Tickety Boo. Excuse me, I'm getting croaky. It's 12 to midnight. Bronny, good evening.
1: Oh, g'day, boys. Really loving the pit-pat between you. You're really good together.
0: Good on you, Bronny.
1: I'm thinking average. Oscar the Grump.
2: Oh, yes.
0: Yes. Was he on Sesame Street?
2: Yes.
1: Yeah, I think so, yeah.
0: Yeah, Oscar the Grouch, yeah. Great work yes. there, Bronny.
1: Oscar the Grouch, sorry.
0: Have you got another nomination?
1: Yes, I do. I'm really interested in motorsport because we're part of the Winton Racetrack. And there's a guy from the Gold Coast. His name is Oscar Target with a double T. He races Mercedes and he's a motorsport champion.
0: Fantastic. So we've got some motorsport into the show, Bronny.
2: Nothing wrong with
1: Absolutely.
2: That.
1: Absolutely.
0: Great work.
2: Thank you, Bronny. Gina, good evening to you.
4: Good evening, Troy and Dennis. How are you both?
0: Good, thanks, yeah, Gina. Good. What have you got for us?
4: That's good. Have we had Off Topic yet?
0: No, we haven't. And boy, oh boy, do we go off topic.
4: We have lots of topics this evening.
2: We go off the planet.
0: That's very good. No, I like off topic.
2: Gina, anything else you've got up your sleeve? It sounds like you might have a couple.
4: No more. On topic, we may have had that one before, I'm not sure. But no, that's all for this evening. Thank you.
2: I was expecting, Gina, that Troy would say that, you know, Dennis, have you ever sung off tune? But he hasn't done
4: there
2: it.
4: You go.
0: I've got too much respect for you.
2: You got no respect for me.
0: I've got the highest level of respect for you.
2: Zero.
0: It's not reciprocated, but anyway, that's okay.
2: No, I think you're quite good.
0: That's the best I'm going to get, so I'll take it.
2: Okay, Gina, thank you. Doug, have you got something? Have you got a day to celebrate Nev Animation Destination Cartoon or Gilbert and Sullivan Tickety Boo?
5: Well, this is the first time I've entered, so I thought with the OT, the first one that came to my mind was the old war song from America with Over There.
0: Over There.
2: Oh, yes.
0: Oh, Doug, that's sensational. Good.
5: And the opera comic.
2: Oh, opera comic, yes.
5: Opera comic, yes. It's a French opera.
2: Opera topic.
5: Anyway, there's the two that I have for you very much. Thanks for the program. It's wonderful.
0: Hey, Doug, thanks for calling in, mate. You can call in any time.
2: Yeah, please do. Rob, what about you?
6: Oh, g'day, Dennis. G'day, Troy. Listen, can I have a crack at one of the cryptics?
0: Oh, yes. Robbie, go
2: Please
0: ahead.
2: Do.
6: Would it be related to Astro Boy? There was a animator, Tezuka.
0: Osama Tezuka, you beauty.
2: So, oh, gee.
0: To give this context, one of the great cartoonists and animators considered the Japanese equivalent of Walt Disney. He created Astro Boy and Kimba the White Lion.
2: Kimba. Oh, Rob. How good are you? Have you got the... Yes?
6: A couple of venues for you. We got Ollie's Trolleys.
0: What a blast from the past.
2: Yes.
6: And Old Trafford.
2: Old Trafford, that's very good.
0: The home ground of Manchester United, known as the Theatre of Dreams.
2: So here's the thing. Rob, thank you very much.
0: Great work, Rob.
2: You're so good. Cameron, good evening to you.
7: Hello, Dennis. Hello, Troy. Welcome back, gentlemen.
0: Good on you, Cam.
7: On a special note to Jim, hope he finds his wallet soon.
2: Oh, I didn't know
7: he lost his wallet.
2: Okay. So he's got it back. He's got it back.
7: Cool. I've got two for you. Okay. Oven temperature.
0: Yes. Oven temperature.
2: Oven timer I got sent as well,
0: yeah,
2: yes.
0: Oven thermometer, yeah.
7: And this one, it's a technicality. Can you remember the license plate of the DeLorean that falls off the car when it goes back in time? Do you remember what it said on it?
0: No. No.
7: O-U-T-A-T-I-M-E.
0: Out of time. Oh, Cam.
2: Which we are, Cam. Oh. And I thank you very much for your call. Troy, to put us out of our misery, OT, a day to celebrate Nev.
0: October 3rd.
2: Thank you.
0: Actress Nev Campbell, born in 1973. So she was the star of all those Scream movies.
2: And 90210, was she in?
0: No. Oh, no, she was in Party of Five.
2: A Party of Five, yep. Fair enough. Gilbert and Sullivan, Tickety-Boo.
0: Oh, we had some sensational nominations and they were so close. Opera Tickets.
2: Oh.
0: Opera Tickets.
2: Troy Zantuck, it's been a wonderful hour, exhausting, emotionally draining. It's been exciting. We've laughed, we've cried, we've frustrated people, but we'll do it all again next week.
0: Good on you, Dennis, and so much thanks goes to the Brainiacs, the superstars of 3AW.
2: I agree. Troy Zantuck back next Tuesday night just after 11. We'll wrap it up straight after this.
8: This program was the result of the work of scientists, researchers, and a group of highly skilled technicians.
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2: Thank you for being a part of the program tonight, listening or contributing. Really appreciate that. Simon Owens, thank you. Audio producing, my producer Taylor, thank you. And I look forward to your company tomorrow night from 8, which includes the Wednesday Nightcap with Darren and Andrew and plenty of other bits and pieces. Have a terrific Wednesday, and I'll wind up the end of the day with you tomorrow night from 8.

0: 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AW News.
1: Hello, I'm Jamel Wells. A 16-year-old charged over a Queensland school stabbing is due to face court. Police say he was in a fight with a 17-year-old boy at the Islamic College of Brisbane. The injured boy is in a stable condition. A report has found tech companies are not doing enough to protect men from sextortion claims. The eSafety Commission has received 2,000 complaints from July to December last year. Most were from men aged 18 to 24. Communications Minister Annika Wells is urging the coalition to back tougher laws for tech companies.
2: They are leaving us all to fight with one hand tied behind our backs. The Albanese government won't let that happen because big tech is looking for shortcuts. We will do everything in our powers to stop that from happening. Angus Taylor and the coalition should be doing that as well.
1: A man's been arrested over violent crimes targeting hospitality venues in Melbourne. Alex Riddell reports.
3: A 20-year-old man has been arrested at his family home in the suburb of Essendon in Melbourne's northwest, accused of directing a string of violent crimes targeting the city's hospitality venues. The man is accused of tasking offenders with home invasions, arsons and kidnappings. Police have confirmed they believe the man contacted offenders via encrypted apps under the username Combank. Investigators will allege the man is high-ranking with an organised criminal syndicate whose leader is offshore. Alex Riddell, Melbourne.
1: An assistant nurse charged with sexually assaulting a resident at an aged care home in northern New South Wales has been refused bail. Police say the 79-year-old resident was assaulted in Maclean. A 27-year-old man is charged with offences including aggravated sexual assault. A new study has detailed poor customer service in Superfund call centres across Australia. The country's largest superfund, Australian Super, is accused of failing to answer 90% of calls. Super Consumers Chief Executive Xavier O'Halloran says the government needs to step in.
4: We want to see mandatory customer service standards so that superfunds have to deliver the kind of service that the whole community expects. We're forced to contribute to superannuation. The very least they can do is offer some decent customer service in return.
1: Safety advocates are urging the West Australian government to support a bill to make train lighting mandatory. State Parliament will debate the rail safety bill next month. And a woman has saved her husband from being sucked out of a plane window on a flight from Greece to Germany. They were asleep on a Ryanair flight when the window near them shattered. The man's head and shoulders were outside the aircraft before he was dragged back in. In finance, one Australian dollar buying around 69 US cents.
0: Finance with the 3AW app. You have the power of 3AW in the palm of your hand. So add it to your phone now. Melbourne's own 3AW.
1: Collingwood's Billy Frampton is available for Saturday's blockbuster with Carlton after the AFL Tribunal downgraded a one-match ban for rough conduct to a fine. Former Swans coach John Longmire has held a second meeting with the Tasmanian Devils ahead of their entry to the AFL. West's Tigers coach Benji Marshall has criticised reports that he's fallen out with Jerome Luai. It follows the club's decision to move Luai on at the end of the season, 12 months earlier than planned. The coach has set the record straight.
5: The fact that people can make up rumours that we're having a relationship breakdown or a rift between our friendship is absolutely bullshit.
1: Wallabies fly half Ben Donaldson says he'll be fit to face Italy in Saturday's Nations Championship Test. That's news and sport.
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1: Around the country, Canberra, morning frost, then sunny with a top of 15. Melbourne, partly cloudy with the slight chance of a shower and a top of 15. Sydney, a shower or two, 18. Brisbane, fine and sunny, 22. Perth, mostly sunny with a top of 24. Adelaide, partly cloudy, 16. Hobart, cloudy with a top of 14 degrees. Darwin, mostly sunny with a top of 32 degrees.
16: 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Good morning, Blake.
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17: 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And now, here's my grandpa.
18: Australia's quiet. The night rolls on.

0: Good morning, John. Gee, I do hope. I often say good morning to John on the basis that there is a glimmer of hope where he may be tuned in this time of the morning and listening. John Varlin.
1: Oh, look, he is truly an icon, a legend. We love John Farnham. Now, why are we paying John Farnham? And I just mentioned Ben Hall, who's in Pretty Woman, right, playing the Richard Gere character. Okay, Edward. Would you believe Ben Hall has just been announced this week playing the role of Glenn Wheatley in the John Farnham
0: musical? Fantastic. Now,
1: musical.
0: When's that scheduled?
1: That's in November.
0: Very later this year. Okay.
1: Yes, yep. So we have to wait months and months. But under the direction of the Sydney Theatre Company Artistic Director Mitchell Butel, who is incredible. He's such an artist. And it's actually going to have its world premiere at the Roslyn Packer Theatre in Sydney. I think I'm going to fly up. There's a very good reason to go to Sydney, and that is to see the John Farnham musical. It's called Whispering Jack, the John Farnham musical. Mm. So Ben Hall is going from one gig to another. So good on you, Ben. He's doing well. And Bonnie Anderson has been announced to play Gaynor Wheatley. So we know that Michael Painter is Farnham.
0: Right.
1: But Bonnie Anderson was announced this week. Now, Bonnie Anderson, I don't know if you recollect, I think she was one of those talent shows. I think she won one of the, maybe Australia's Got Talent or anyway, something like that, a few years ago. So that's pretty exciting for Bonnie Anderson and Ben Hall, I think, to play Glenn and Gaynor Wheatley.
0: I would imagine it'd be a bit of a challenge playing John because I don't know that I would ever want, not that I ever would, by the way, but the idea of portraying somebody so loved as John in Australia.
1: Have you heard Michael Painter sing?
0: No.
1: Oh, my goodness me. He's exceptional. He played Jesus in Jesus Christ Superstar in the most recent production.
0: Super. Okay.
1: And his voice, I don't know if we've got any Michael Painter in the library.
0: Probably not, no.
1: I tell you what, I mean, it was kind of a given, you know, in my circle, I would suggest that, you know, who would play John Farnham in a John Farnham musical, and everyone, like 10 out of 10, people would be saying it's got to be Michael Painter, and he got the gig, which is a very, very smart move by the
0: Sam Neill, we lost him just a couple of days ago. We'll wrap up that now. That's next with Donna's Diary here on 3RW.
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3: Daniel Burt, you told us about a recall.
4: Yeah, bags of chickadees have been recalled because they found rubber in some of them.
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5: I bought a can of Guinness and I shook the can and I thought, this is not right. 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So I rang the customer service and they were really sorry and sent me a case of Guinness.
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4: it's a very Irish complaint.
3: Yeah. 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
6: Hi, Grace. 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
7: 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Do you reckon you're up to walking the museum?
6: I am now. Let's bang go.
7: Oh, dear.
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0: That's Michael's voice.
1: Michael Painter.
0: Isn't he good?
1: Oh, exceptional. Goosebumps.
0: Yeah, it is goosebumps. Well, just before we let you go, it was a great loss, and a lot has been spoken about it. I think the news yesterday was about it was influenza, it was flu.
1: For Sam Neill, yeah, we lost Sam Neill.
0: Yeah.
1: I just a few years ago, I was very fortunate. I was asked to moderate a Q&A with Sam. Can you wait for it? Sam Neill and Brian Brown. And Rachel Ward. And I had to keep those two, Brian and Sam.
0: Yeah.
1: Oh gosh, it was a beautiful, beautiful night. And I was so nervous. Cause can you imagine?
0: Where did you do that?
1: Oh, I think it was at the Cinema Nova. And, they came to town. It was a movie called Palm Beach. And, Rachel Ward, I think, was the director. And, those two, when you get those two chatting, I didn't even have to ask more than a couple of questions. They were just, the banter was amazing. So, just wanted to pay tribute and, say that, of course, Samuel will be sorely missed. He was a phenomenal human.
0: Be sorely missed when you leave, but thank you.
1: Oh,
0: thank you, Donna.
1: Thanks, Tone.
0: Donna's a diary, a regular contributor to Australia Overnight. Talkback, we get into it the other side. Come and join us, 133693 for Australia Overnight. Good morning.
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3: Hello, I'm Jamel Wells. The federal government may offer further fuel relief as hostilities intensify between the US and Iran. Drivers currently save 16 cents on each litre of petrol and diesel after the cut to the fuel excise was extended until August the 2nd. The cost of fuel will come under pressure with the Strait of Hormuz again closed to cargo ships. Opposition leader Angus Taylor says he criticises rival One Nation with a heavy heart. Mr Taylor's trying to improve the coalition's standing in the polls as the party lags in third spot. One Nation has snatched coalition voters across the country. Mr Taylor says he understands people are frustrated with the major parties, but One Nation is not the answer.
4: I say what I say about One Nation with a heavy heart, frankly. I say it with a heavy heart.
0: Why?
4: Because I know many of the good people I want voting for us, I have been
0: supporting. So you're conflicted when attacking One Nation?
4: No, but here, I am not conflicted, and I'll tell you why. Because they do not have a plan for the future of this country.
3: Tech giants are being accused of failing to combat sexual extortion on their platforms. eSafety has received more than 2,000 complaints in 6 months. Men aged 18 to 24 are the most frequent victims. Victoria's public school teachers will hold a 24-hour statewide strike next Thursday over pay and conditions. The union says the action's necessary because Victoria's schools are the lowest funded in the country. The state government has urged the union to return to the negotiating table. Last-minute talks between BHP and unions have failed in Western Australia, with staff ready to walk off the job. Chelsea Bowden reports.
5: It was the ninth bargaining meeting between the mining giant and unions since October. For the first time, the Fair Work Commission was in attendance to help the sides reach a fair deal, but to no avail. No deal was reached, and the 10th meeting has been booked for next Tuesday. In the meantime, the Combined Ports Union says its members will go ahead with an 8-hour strike at BHP's Port Hedland Export Terminal on Thursday. It'll be the first time this century that union workers have agreed to take strike action in WA's Pilbara region. Chelsea Bowden, Perth.
3: A West Australian greyhound trainer has been suspended for 2 years after a dog died in training. Kevin Phillips was riding a quad bike as he exercised dogs. One died after getting tangled in a leash. And a charity memorial garden has been targeted by thieves in Western New South Wales. Plants worth $2,000 have been stolen from the National Association for Loss and Grief Garden in Dubbo.
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3: The AFL Tribunal has downgraded a one-match rough conduct ban for Collingwood's Billy Frampton. He's now available for Saturday's blockbuster with Carlton. In the NRL, Bulldogs captain Stephen Crichton has been named on an extended bench to face the Tigers on the weekend as he battles an arm injury. The world's best golfers are preparing for the final major of the year, the Open Championship at Royal Birkdale in the UK. Former world number one Jordan Spieth says he's in contention after improving his recent form.
7: There are things I can do now that I can do significantly better than I could when I was number one in the world.
3: And the men's A-League grand final has been set down for early next June, with the women's final to take place mid-May.
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3: Around the country, Canberra, morning frost, then sunny with a top of 15. Melbourne, partly cloudy with a slight chance of a shower and a top of 15. Sydney, a shower or two, 18. Brisbane, fine and sunny, 22. Perth, mostly sunny with a top of 24. Adelaide, partly cloudy, 16. Hobart, cloudy with a top of 14 degrees. Darwin, mostly sunny with a top of 32 degrees.

0: I mean, what a great actor, great director, you know. Such a sad loss that we lost one of our own Aussie contingency. But, you know, I feel sorry for his family and friends, especially the movie business. And, you know, I just want to pay my respects to him and pay my respects to his family and that.
1: Now, which game are you watching as we speak?
0: So I'm watching Belgium and Spain. So
1: it's a replay.
0: No, it's live.
1: We're just having a look at it now. Are you sure it's on now? Are you?
0: Yeah, it's on SDS Viceland. Well, sorry, I shouldn't say the name of the TV company, but no, it's on Viceland. Yeah, SDS Viceland.
1: Yeah, so we're just trying to find it. We think it's a replay.
0: Well, this is a chance for a spot against...
1: yeah, it's a replay. So it was played the other day, the game. Spain wins. Thank you. So keep watching. Thank you. I think that's right, isn't it, Jay? Otherwise, we're going to make fools
2: of
1: ourselves.
2: Yeah, that's correct. We're just having a look at it now. Saturday, the 11th of July, was the match. Spain,
1: it's a replay.
2: Kicked two goals against Belgium.
1: I didn't think they were doing it during the week.
2: No.
1: It was usually Thursday, Friday, Saturday, Sunday, something like that.
2: Yeah, there's another one coming up this morning. That's France and Spain, 5 o'clock.
1: Okay, from 5 o'clock, our time.
2: Semi-finals.
1: Gee, that's going to be a cracking game, too. Have to race home and have a look at that. Good on you, Justin. Thank you. Rick Milne, Antiques and Collectibles. That's just around the corner. It's all part of Australia Overnight.
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1: Bless him. Thank you for the 4.8 million texts saying, Justin. Spain is playing France. That's the next game that comes up this morning. That is on the Eastern States. At 5 o'clock this morning. So for those listening in Perth, it will be at 3 o'clock in the morning when it starts. But a big game. Spain and France will be one to watch, I would imagine.
14: 5 o'clock, it won't work out.

0: huge hit from the mid-late 70s. Fantastic. We'll go to Bowie in just a moment. Rick Milton, look at all these texts. Tony and Rick, unless mistaken, Pixie, P-I-X-I-E. This is a fantastic memory, Rick.
1: Yep.
0: Pixie was the name of the photographers of the organisation that went into the schools and took all those class photos all those years ago. Remember?
1: I do.
0: I'd forgotten about it until I saw this lovely text from Sue, 336. Good on you, Sue. That was the brand where they would go in, set up, do the class photo, and you get it arrived in an envelope from memory some weeks later.
1: That's right, it was Pixie Photos. You're right about that.
0: Pixie.
1: This is a different company. This is a sweet company, definitely. But you're right. I do remember that.
0: Pixie. Who would
1: have thought? Pixie School Fix.
0: Now, the other thing, just before we get to Jefferson and Dylan, when I was away, I spent a fair bit of time on a bus, particularly one trip down from the Brisbane area all the way down to Coolangatta.
1: Yeah, it's all 50 cents.
0: Oh, yeah. Well, nobody told me that. They've told me that earlier this morning for the first time.
1: Everything is 50 cents there.
0: On a Greyhound coach.
1: No, not Greyhound.
0: So this was on a Greyhound coach. So it was $45, all your luggage and things, and great service, very comfortable, it was wonderful. So it wasn't public transport per se, I guess, is the point of that.
1: It's only public transport. Yeah. In fact, we had to go, we went up, one of our grandies was running at the Noosa Marathon, so we went up for that. And we went up in the Greyhound, you pay for it. But it's a quicker service, much quicker. It goes direct as well, whereas the train, then you've got to get on a bus and, you know, so go across. It takes forever. But, yeah, if you want to go anywhere, pretty much anywhere in the place, it's 50 cents. 50 cents a pop. Now, can I mention something? This is a pretty serious matter.
0: Please.
1: 1930 penny. I've sent you the reverse of a 1930 penny. Now, that's worth $10,000 plus.
0: No, I'm looking at it now. Commonwealth of Australia, very plain, very simple, tarnished, simply O-N-E, one penny, 1930. Look at that piece.
1: Wow. But the problem is, for a lot of people, they've got an English one, you see, and they think it's the Aussie one, and they've got a fortune, and of course, because the person who used to put these together back in the old days, because people used to collect one of everything and put them in a little album or something, and they think they've got something super duper. But this proves that you've got to have on the back of it Commonwealth of Australia, just like that one that we've got here. Actually, be good if we could put that on the website. Maybe young Simon's pretty handy at that sort of stuff.
0: He is, yeah.
1: So we might actually get that one up, because people do mistake the English one, which is worth about 20 cents for the Aussie one. But this one, it was during, at that time, we had a very depression. I mean, we don't know what a depression is now. Things are tough, I get that. But compared with then, a quarter of the population was out of work. In fact, more than a quarter of the population was out of work.
0: It was a devastating time.
1: Yeah. Yeah. So, obviously, they didn't need as many coins for a couple of years there for that. And that was right in the depth of the depression, 1930. So, as a result, very few were minted in that year. And, of course, as a result, worth a lot of money, but that's the guide. So if maybe I should fire it through to Simon, we get that up, because I reckon it's an important thing. That one,
0: it's a gorgeous looking. Would that be the? That's clearly it's
1: an original.
0: It's an original.
1: Yep.
0: But why has it gone that colour? The one that I'm looking at, the colour. It's very quite brown, quite tarnished.
1: It seems like it. It probably isn't a very good photo. It could be me.
0: Just your photography.
1: It was, no matter. It's clear. It's very clear and clear. And the thing, of course, you don't do is you don't try and, what a lot of people do with, used to, they put it in a commercial brand of dark colored, drink.
0: Mm.
1: And they put the coin in there, the coin will come out magnificent, it'll come out perfect, but ruined.
0: Yeah, don't want to do it. Jefferson in Maui, good morning.
2: Great. How are you fellas going?
0: We're well. What do you got for us?
2: Yeah, this is a good one for Rick. I don't know whether he's ever seen one of these, but it's an early, what do you call it, maybe an early form of a laptop, and it's an HP Jornada 720 handheld PC.
1: A handheld personal computer, a little hand one.
2: Yes.
1: And what's it called?
2: It's a HP.
0: HP.
1: Yeah, that'll be Hewlett-Packard.
0: That's the one.
2: Yep. Yeah. Jornada is spelled J-O-R-N-A-D-A.
1: Yeah.
2: 720 handheld PC.
1: Well,
2: that's about, they're only about, for, because they fold in half like a little, looks like it when you do it with a little laptop, but they're only about 9-10 inches long and about 3.5 inches wide.
0: So the idea that we've got here, now picture in front of me, Jefferson, these were made by HP, Hewlett-Packard, between 98 and 2002, running Windows CE in those days.
2: Yeah. And they came complete. They were actually, you know, you took them away. Like if you were a businessman and you had them in your bag, they had a docking station, a stylus, and everything. Well, I've got one that's complete with the docking station. Still got it stylus, and I've still got the instruction manual, the accessories guide, and the little easy-to-use start-off pamphlet that came with it.
1: I shouldn't have thought there'd be too many of those here anymore.
2: No. I've worked in computers for over 20 years.
1: Yes.
2: 20-something years, and this is the only one I've ever seen.
1: Well, it's from about 2002, is that right?
2: Yeah, early from about, this one's got on the documentation about 2000.
1: Yeah. Well, you know, that's 26 years ago.
0: I know. So it's not that old, but it's old. Well, by definition, yes, you're right. I guess it is in that sense, given the technology has moved way ahead over that journey.
2: Yeah, well, this thing you can go on the internet with, it's got its own little office on it, so if you've got like a form of Word and Excel connected up to the internet, it's got its own little search engine, so you can go surfing on the net.
0: And even the little piece we're seeing here on AI is suggesting that they are quite collectible.
1: I should think they would be. I'll tell you what, is it Jefferson, is that right?
0: That's the one, Jefferson.
1: Jefferson, if you would care to, I'll give out a phone number, because as it happens, my brother, who's of a certain vintage, was one of the first people to use a computer in Australia. He, you know, with the old, they used to have the, they were huge, and he was one of the very first. I will have a talk to him about this, and if you would like to take down my telephone number, which I'll give now for you.
0: Please.
1: And you could give me a call after midday tomorrow, after midday. I'll speak to my brother in the meantime. He'll know about this. My number is 0418 339 103. And we'll get to the bottom of this, and we'll mention it next week on the radio. There we go.
0: There you go, Jefferson. Well done. It's a great call. Dylan, now you had a follow-up question about the great R.M. Williams.
3: R.M. Williams shoes. I hope you had a great holiday, by the way, Tony.
0: Oh, Dylan was fantastic. Thank you. Love a couple of weeks away catching up with friends and loved ones was good.
3: Yeah,
0: so what was the question about the R.M.'s?
3: You got the snake shoes, you got the $5,000 ones, and you got the ones at the store that are, I remember speaking to you about 2 months ago, the $10,000 and they're the only classic ones in the store. Every R.M. Williams shoe shop has them in the store, but you have to ask for them and they're very expensive, the $10,000, but yeah, just a follow up.
0: Sorry, how much did you say they were?
3: $10,000.
0: $10,000?
3: Yeah, ooh. A lot of money, is it, for a pair of shoes? Snake shoes.
0: Just having a look at the pair now. So there's an R.M. Woolley Craftsman boot.
3: Yeah.
0: $5,499. So, wow, look at those. Aren't they gorgeous?
3: Yeah.
0: Suit you, Rick?
1: Yeah, I think so. I think it's just a shot for me. In fact, I might buy a couple.
0: Crocodilly. So what was the follow-up question about them, Dylan?
3: I was wondering if you actually bought a pair or anything.
0: That would be a big no from me, Rick. I don't know whether you were.
1: I'd say so. I'd say so.
0: You got a couple of pairs? $5,000 a pair?
1: Jeez, not bad, eh?
0: Yeah, amazing. Yeah, well, look, we're looking at the pictures and we're not even talking now. Good on you. Dylan, thank you. Yes, well, they were, I don't know whether you would go and buy a beautiful pair of those, wouldn't you?
1: Oh, I can't imagine.
0: No.
1: Can't imagine.
0: We will do this when we come back. 133693. If you've got anything you would like to share with Rick, now would be a really good time. As we always say, we live into that last 5 or 10 minutes and we don't get to them all. Jump on board. Have you got something antique-y? Got something collectible? 133693.
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0: Rick Mill, we catch up with Rick at least once a week. Part of the program, Australia Overnight, 133693. Just going back to the Pixie brand, if I said to you, Rick, the most famous Pixie, what's the one that instantly might come to mind?
1: Pixie.
0: Yeah.
1: Pixie. is your case.
0: There it is. Bang. Well done. Got a text here that says 336, the wife of Pixie Scase, known as the so-called power couple of that time. So it all went pear-shaped.
1: Bang.
0: Pixie Scase, the most famous pixie there for a while.
1: Yeah, for a little while.
0: What were pixie boots? Was there pixie boots? Was that a style of boot, a shape of boot? Or was it just in Enid Blyton books? I don't know.
1: Yeah, it's a thought.
0: Yes. Pixie boots of the 60s and 70s.
1: I sent you a little ticket from a rail.
0: Yeah, just having a look at that now.
1: Right, now here's the thing about this. The Duke and Duchess of York came to Australia and they toured the country.
0: Mm-hmm.
1: They later became George VI and Queen Elizabeth, who was the mother of the Queen Elizabeth that we know. So Queen Elizabeth, our late Queen Elizabeth,
0: mm-hmm.
1: her mother and husband, mm-hmm. they were known as the Duke and Duchess of York originally when they came to Australia in 1927. And this person was well-connected and got onto the royal train, went with them.
0: Look at that ticket. Very simple but elegant and signed by the general
1: superintendent. It's a beauty.
0: Superintendent.
1: Admit the platform on the 11th of May 1927. And it became Queen Elizabeth's mother and her husband. That's what they... Ultimately, they became that after that time, of course, 1927. And it's really in pretty fair condition still, isn't it?
0: I'd be more fascinated to find out what happened to that carriage.
1: I wonder.
0: A Victorian Railways carriage.
1: Yeah. It would have been something super-duper, of course. Who knows? It might be somewhere. You just never know, do you?
0: Well, you don't. If anybody could tell us, that royal carriage or anything similar to that, Victoria,
1: yes.
0: South Australia and or in WA.
1: Anywhere.
0: Yeah.
1: Earth, anywhere. Yep.
0: Mm.
1: Where have they gone? Because they visited all parts of the country. This is just one part of it. They visited everywhere. They went all over the place. So I imagine there would be versions of this ticket in every state.
0: You would think, yeah. So it was May 11, 1927.
1: Yeah. So I guess if they went to, say, Adelaide, it might have been May the 15th, and maybe Perth, May the 23rd, 24th, whatever, but definitely 1927, and they became the King and the Queen.
0: And so their Majesties presumably came to Australia on a ship.
1: They would have had to.
0: Yeah.
1: There's no other way at the time.
0: No, of course.
1: No. 1927.
0: We were talking about it in the program with Nathan Koshelhaas. I mean, it's not going to be long ago. Not long to go now. We have flights out of Australia back into that part of the world at 20 hours.
1: Yeah. Yep.
0: 20 hours. It's incredible.
1: Yep.
0: Magda Zabanski played Pixie on Fast Forward. There you go. There's another famous Pixie. Thank you for that. Text ending in 158. Now, I've got three samples in front of me, all branded Inglis, I-N-G-L-I-S, Inglis.
1: Yep.
0: Just explain this to us.
1: Now, what they were you'd get them often in show bags as a little sample of that type of tea. And, of course, what happened is people would use the tea and throw the little packet away, throw this little tin away. But occasionally they were kept, and they've all done from the same company, but with different brand names on them, of course, and they came in what they called sample bags. Can you believe in the early days? Now, of course, you pay a lot of money to buy a bag.
0: Yeah.
1: But in the earlier times, way back here, when these were things, you'd get them free.
0: Complimentary.
1: Yeah. And people would only get, you know, they only had a certain number. They might have only done 100, but they put one of these little tea packet, one of these little tea tins in each of them. So there would be three different show bags for those. You wouldn't get them all in one. But they had tea in them. That was the idea, is you could try the tea, and if you liked it, then you'd go ahead and buy it for the rest of your life. That was the idea.
0: Aren't they just gorgeous? Inglis, Inglis tea bags. When we come back, we'll have a look at a licorice show bag and things for which Rick might be looking. It's all part of Australia Overnight. Good morning.
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0: Just like Lionel York, he's an antique and collectible. He is wonderful. He is Rick Milne and a regular contributor to the program. Of course, I'm looking at a giant brand licorice bag. Look at that. Isn't that gorgeous?
1: Show bag. And it's worth about $250.
0: No.
1: Yep. There are people. There are some very, very serious show bag collectors.
0: What are you looking for?
1: I'm looking for just a few things today. Early postcards or photos of anywhere in the country. It could be capital city, it could be Swan Hill, it could be Kalgoorlie, it could be border town, wherever, it doesn't matter. If you've got any early photos or postcards of those areas, I've got somebody who's very keen. Also, we're looking for cameras. We've got a cameraman. And finally, if you've got any of the old footy cards, we've got a couple of footy card people. So if you've got any of those or badges, anything to do with footy, give us a call. 0418-339-103.
0: Good on you, Rico. Talk to you next week.
1: We will.
0: Happy days. Rick Milne, Antiques and Collectibles. We haven't got time to do this, but it's a Who Am I? We'll have a bit of fun with that in the next hour. Plenty of time for open line calls. Come and join us. Anything you want to raise, any questions, thoughts, ideas, feel free to join in. 133693.
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2: Hello, I'm Jamel Wills. The cut to the fuel excise could be extended as oil prices rise due to the Middle East conflict. A ceasefire between the US and Iran is in tatters as both sides continue to trade blows. US President Donald Trump wants to tax all ships that use the Strait of Hormuz, claiming the US is providing free protection. Federal Minister Mark Butler says all options to keep petrol prices down will be considered.
3: This conflict, this war can't end soon enough. Obviously for innocents who are caught up in it in the region, but also for the broader global economy. Of course, we continue to monitor this situation. And if we have to make decisions in the interests of households, we'd obviously look at that at the appropriate time.
2: A sick bird on the Sunshine Coast has tested negative to the H5 strain of bird flu. Amy Drew reports.
4: The giant petrel has been in quarantine since Saturday after being recovered by a wildlife carer from Noosa Beach. It means Queensland remains free of the bird flu outbreak. 13 cases have been recorded across Western Australia, South Australia and New South Wales. Despite the negative result, the state government says collaboration with Biosecurity Queensland continues to ensure robust preparedness and response arrangements are in place for any future potential cases. Amy Drew reporting.
2: Australia's largest super funds are failing to meet basic customer service standards. A survey's found a quarter of customers have been told to go online to find basic details when they phoned for information. Super Consumers Chief Executive Xavier O'Halloran says a number of issues have been identified.
5: Calls not getting through in the majority of cases. The biggest super fund in Australia is Australian Super. We're talking a lack of empathy and support for people who are struggling and trying to get their money out of their superannuation fund.
2: The timing of daily meals could be as important to prevent obesity as food eaten. New research shows people with later bedtimes choose high-calorie options during hours normally reserved for sleep. Griffith University Professor Roxanne Kruger says night owls are also more prone to sleeping in, which can affect metabolism.
6: They push all the same food that everyone else is eating to just later in the day, so it's more concentrated and therefore the risk is there. So your body can only use so much at one time, and if you overconsume at that time, it will store it. And this is what happens at the night time as well when people are eating.
2: And actor Sam Neill is understood to have had pneumonia before his sudden death in Sydney on Monday. The 78-year-old had been receiving treatment for blood cancer, which was in remission.
13: Finance. It's all about stories, about connection, conversations and news you can trust. Your station, Melbourne's own 3AW.
2: The Broncos have big names returning to face Penrith on Thursday. Ezra Mam and Adam Reynolds have recovered from injury, while Reece Walsh, Payne Haas and Pat Carrigan return from origin duty. A one-match rough conduct ban for Collingwood's Billy Frampton has been downgraded to a fine by the AFL Tribunal. He's now available for Saturday's blockbuster with Carlton. Melbourne coach Stephen King hopes Tom Sparrow will be a one-club player as interest in the D's midfielder continues. The Bombers and Port Adelaide are reportedly interested in the 26-year-old. And the Wallabies are in Perth preparing for this weekend's Nations Championship test against Italy. Wallabies lock Jeremy Williams says he's looking forward to playing for his country at his home stadium.
17: Eddie Maguire and Jimmy Bartel now have three episodes a week of the most insightful AFL podcast around. Eddie and Jimmy, available wherever you get your podcasts.
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3: Around the country, Canberra, morning frost, then sunny with a top of 15. Melbourne, partly cloudy with a slight chance of a shower and a top of 15. Sydney, a shower or two, 18. Brisbane, fine and sunny, 22. Perth, mostly sunny with a top of 24. Adelaide, partly cloudy, 16. Hobart, cloudy with a top of 14 degrees. Darwin, mostly sunny with a top of 32 degrees.
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4: One of the things on Tony Moclair's yesterday's program here on 3AW in Melbourne was fascinating, where they looked at some great names that are in and or out of fashion. It was a whole lot of fun. We might talk about that a bit later on. Game shows, when you think about a game show or any event at which you have won something, but ideally a game, but it may not be a game show, but it might have been. What have you ever won? Anything that you've won and thought, how gorgeous was that? Have you ever won anything, Jay? I'm not too sure. Oh, well, I did once. I won in one of those, you know, when you buy a ticket to, you know, win a house or something.
5: Nice.
4: A fundraiser for a charity from memory. Won a speaker of some description.
5: Nice.
4: No. You know, all of, I don't know, might have been a couple of $100 worth.
5: Yeah, no, from memory. I haven't won anything from a game show, although I have held the case.
4: Yeah, I remember you did that a couple of years ago.
5: Yeah, yeah. I think it was $100, I think it was, in my case. Mm.
4: Do you know what when you've given the case?
5: Nope. It is very, very strict. In fact, if you look at it.
4: You're gone.
5: You're out. Boom. Gone. As in off premises. You're taken away. Because they reschedule. They do the whole lot. Again, it's a precise thing. They take it away behind the scenes. And reposition all the cases, put the, I don't know if I should be saying.
4: No, you can. No, you can.
5: and rename, yeah, take off the folders of the price, mm-hmm. you know, that you see and redo all the, everything. So no one, not every show is the same with the cases. It's very down to the minute detail of, changing the cases when it comes. That's on Deal or No Deal, by the way.
4: Deal or No Deal is the name of that. The cases. So we just call it the cases.
5: The cases.
4: Thank you. A couple of things that I'd written down for no particular reason, but it's usually based on a conversation I have with someone at some point in time. So, A, what have you won? Have you ever been on a game show? And what did you win? The other thing that I wrote down, because there was something to which I was listening, and it was a grating noise. And I noticed my body temperature and my irritation.

0: Bob and Dolly Dyer lived between the Tablelands and Cairns up in Caranda, but the original highway that came through Caranda came up a fairly high rising hill that drove up into the main street of Caranda, because Caranda's on a hill, and there was the Four Leaf Clover Motel. It had old glass doors, and it was an old tall wooden building, and was near Coa. And Coa's like just a bus stop, but there's a road that goes out of Coa right up on top of a mountain in Caranda. And the planes from Cairns Airport fly over it and spot it to land in Cairns Airport. And he was up there. He was up in the back of Caranda. And there used to be hippie markets in hippies with hairy legs. and they had market stalls going up that steep rise.
1: Slow it down. What's a hippie with hairy legs?
0: Female, sorry, but that's in Caranda. That's in the 70s. And it was colourful. It was lovely, and the power line workers would go there, and because North Queensland was still building roads then.
2: Yeah,
0: like that. They were celebrating opening a goat track.
2: Mm-hmm.
0: And they call them roads, and that's what the road was like into Caranda and Bob and Dolly Dyer. Yeah, I used to watch them as a kid on TV, black and white TV.
2: Yeah, we did. Very famous program. Of course, Pick a Box, and was much loved for years and years and years. Hugh, good to talk to you. Thank you. Wherever you are, right around Australia, keep the text line coming as well, 0477 693. Tone, Indira here. Welcome back. Pulling up Justine for getting Sam Neill's origin wrong. He always been a Kiwi, but grew up a New Zealander, lived his final years on his vineyard. But I think he was actually born, stand to be corrected, but I'm sure he was born in Ireland. He was actually born in Ireland. People sort of, it gets overlooked sometimes. Always a Kiwi, grew up in New Zealand, but was born in Ireland. Double check on that for us, Joe, but I'm sure that's the case. G'day, Tone. Valhalla in Victoria, great place to visit for a few days. Walk through the old cemetery during a full moon. Do you know, it's been on the things to do list for way too long, and you reminded me again. We had planned to do that last year, and for events that shifted and changed rather quickly, we didn't do it. But Elmo, thank you for that reminder. Got to go back to, was there as a child with the grandparents, and I'm told it is a most beautiful place now to go and visit, always has been. Sam, good morning. In Frankston says, Prince Charles, Princess Diana travelled on a Victorian Railways Royal train pulled by two classic S-class locomotives, specifically S315, leading the S300, the three-car heritage train transported the royals back in those days. Wonder where those carriages are now. Anybody knows? 133693.
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1: Big welcome wherever you are. For Australia Overnight, you might be listening to Homebase here, which is 3AW in Melbourne, the ACE radio network across Victoria and into the sort of southern parts of New South Wales. Good people through 5AA in Adelaide. Hello and welcome to you and 6PR in Perth. We're everywhere, we're everywhere. I've just had a few texts. Interesting. We're talking about those noises. Noises, the most irritating noises. And we all have one. But then there's a word that was used as part of an expression. Chewing like a cow, says Nursen. People who chew like a cow. In brackets, misophonia. M-I-S-O-P-H-O-N-I-A. So I've looked that up, asking the question. What is, or what if you like, is the root cause of misophonia? Whilst there's not a single root cause, remains unknown, experts believe misophonia is a brain-based disorder caused by an abnormal overconnection between the brain's auditory cortex, which processes sound, and the limbic system, which regulates emotions and the fight or flight response. Misophonia reactions are involuntary and generally stem from a combination of various factors, following factors, brain structure and activity, genetic and familial predisposition, co-occurring neurological or mental condition, and finally, just when you thought it was all over, Jay, early life experiences from trauma. Well, I think we've covered that. There's something in that for all of us. I'll come back to those calls, Leanne. Come to you in just a moment. Bob and Dolly Dyer must have been Australia's first game show hosts. I'm just wondering, that'd be interesting to find out. First TV game shows, Jay. We'll do a search on that. You should be asking Grubby where those trains and carriages. He would certainly know. Yes, he would. Passionate about trains. Grubby, if you're listening, those carriages, those so-called royal carriages, who, how, why, when and where, and are they still owned by us mere Victorians? First TV game show, look at that. See, did not know it was hosted by Jack Davey. We should have got that, Jay. It was called Ask Me Another.
2: pilot program recorded in Sydney as far back as 1953 by a radio personality, created 3 years before TV officially started. It's now in the National Film and Sound Archive. 56, launch in Australia. The series Name That Tune was the one. Name That Tune in 56. 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And the wildly popular Pick a Box from 1957 through to 1971. Gee, the grandparents would not miss Pick a Box. Leanne, morning.
11: Good morning. I'm in between sleeping. still doing the course. I was sitting up late one night and was watching Big Brother, rang in and guessed the word that they were asking and got $1,000 from Mike Goldman.
2: From Mike Goldman, the great Mike Goldman.
11: I photocopied the check, so I framed that. Yeah.
2: How did you spend? How did you invest the money?
11: Oh, I probably paid bills back then.
2: Yeah, of course. Yeah.
11: Renting, you know, all that stuff. You know, just the bills that come in and stuff. Last 2 days have been full on.
2: Grueling.
11: On a backhoe? Yeah. I'm doing the practical for my course.
2: Tell us about the backhoe.
11: Oh, that's the one with the dozer front and the smaller bucket at the back on one piece of machinery.
2: Are you loving it?
11: Yes, I am.
2: Oh, the voice just went up an octave. I'll ask you the question again. Are you loving it?
11: Yes.
2: Good.
11: But there's techniques that you got to master. That's the thing.
2: Well, it's the same with everything, though, isn't it?
11: Yeah. But by driving them, easier than a car.
2: Easier than a car?
11: Yep.
2: Mm.
11: Much easier than even my car. They've got to be easy to drive.
2: But these are big pieces of excavating machine equipment, aren't they?
11: Yep, certainly is.
2: And easier than a car.
11: Yep. Because all the hydraulics bigger tyres as well. It's just got a fantastic, you don't lock the wheels to turn because that's not a good idea. But the turning circle and reversing is very easy.
2: Is it fun?
11: I was surprised how easy it was to reverse it. And even though you got the piece of equipment attached to it, the back, you can still see with your mirrors and also over your shoulders.
2: Does it have stabilizers?
11: Yes. And you have to keep adjusting them. We're digging in a big... where we're at is it like... I think it's a sand... It's a sand quarry, and we're digging the dirt, like a mountain, basically, of dirt that has been dug out before. And we're digging along that, it's sort of like an Ayers rock shape, you know, like elongated. And we had two of them on one side and then digging into this cliff, and you got to concave the cliff. So it collapses. That's how they do it.
2: Sounds
11: that's how
2: amazing.
11: We're being taught.
2: Mate, if this goes through, I reckon you could end up in one of the great mining centres around Western Australia picking up, $250,000 a year.
11: I don't think I'll be getting that. Not initially, but, yeah, it's good money. I mean, but you get paid by your experience, of course. Up at the top, you know... I think the top level for, like, plant operators on, you know, construction and that is about $75 an hour.
2: $75 an hour.
11: Could be even more, depending. Well, I'd say WA is probably more because that's probably more intense work. But that's just what I've looked up. But that doesn't mean, you know, companies pay. I'm sure there's companies. That's just without the perks that come with it too. like, yeah, the time and, you know,
2: yeah,
11: rates and the days and stuff like that.
2: Living away from home, all that sort of stuff?
11: Well, fly in, fly out would be, yeah, definitely. But I don't think I could do that. I'd rather be sort of somewhere where I know that it's going to continue work, even, you know, road construction and stuff like that. But, yeah, we're changing equipment today. I think I'm not sure if we're using the front of the backhoe or we're going to skid steers or excavators.
2: Good luck. Go back and have a sleep, Leanne. We'll talk to you again soon. Thank you. Nathan, morning.
12: Morning, Tony. How are you?
2: Well, thank you for asking.
12: You know, you're saying you've won something.
2: Yeah.
12: I won something on the 3AW show.
2: What did you win? What did you win and from which program?
12: Tony McClare.
2: Yeah. On the overnight program or his afternoon show here on A-Dub?
12: Yep. He did a show on overnight.
2: Yeah, he did. He old Tony, we call him.
12: He was doing What's in the Box.
2: He was watching the box.
12: He's putting something into the box.
2: Yeah.
12: You have to guess what it is.
2: Oh, it was like a secret sound.
12: Yeah, no, it was in the box. What's like a, you put a pencil in, your phone in your box, in the box, right. And saying, he'll ask you for clues. What is it? What's in the box?
2: Okay, the old, what's in the box? We could do the voiceovers for that, Jay. What was in the box?
12: It was a pencil case or something.
2: Pencil case or something.
12: Yeah, like that. And I won 2 bottles of wine.
2: To Bordley?
12: Bordley, yep.
2: Yeah.
12: I won 2 of them.
2: Was it the De Bortoli pepper and spice Shiraz?
12: I can't remember what it was.
2: That's the important part.
12: And he'd done it for a while, and then they stopped doing it. Behind him and Tony.
2: Yeah.
12: That's what happened, and that's what they did.
2: Well, congratulations. And winners are grinners, Nathan.
12: And I won and then another thing I did.
2: Oh, so you're actually a prize pig.
12: And I did another one.
2: Yes.
12: I won a bike.
2: A bike?
12: A push bike.
2: How long ago?
12: Oh, when I was...
2: Little?
12: 10-year-old.
2: Whereabouts? Yeah. How did you win it? Was it a raffle?
12: It was a raffle. It was in Hastings, and they had an IGA there, and they put a raffle in, and they put my name out, and I won the bike, the push bike.
2: Good on you. Winners and grinners, Nathan. Thank you for that program. We used to call, I didn't, but in those days we had like a promotions manager. Remember the days when we had a promotions manager at a radio station who would provide all the joys of, you know, providing prizes and quizzes and things for listeners. But then they implemented rules where if you'd won a prize in the previous 3 months or whatever it was, you were ineligible. Because we coined the phrase, which was simply known, and people in radio will know this, they're often unkindly perhaps referred to as prize pigs. Because all they would do is just go for the prizes. And even back in the early 80s, working at 3BA in Ballarat, Morning Ballarat, we would do these sort of quick things where you throw all the stuff in the back of a van and you go and say, well, here we are. We're down the back of Messer and Opie down here in the Bridge Mall. And if you are the third person down, we've got a whole lot of Sunny Crust bread. The first 10 people will get a loaf of Sunny Crust bread. But what would happen? It'd be the same bloody 10 people that would turn up, whatever, whether you were in Sebastopol or whether you were in, you know, in the middle of the city, it was the same 10 people who come up just to win a bloody loaf of bread.
17: Yeah, I tried to get one of those, like a free CD. I was in Montmorency, and they were down in Lower Plenty.
2: Yeah.
17: And they said, I'll go there now. No one was there. But then I saw later there was about 3 black, I think they were called Black Thunders.
2: They were Black Thunders in the day.
17: And I saw, yeah, that's the one. And I saw about 3 Black Thunders all driving around. So you could have been driving for hours trying to follow them to see where they were going to stop. But, yeah, I missed out. They were gone by the time I got there.
2: The only prize I've ever really won from associated coincidentally with a radio station was at the old 3AK by a bloke by the name of, I think his name was Graham Boyd, I'm going to say. Pete Smith, if you're listening, hope I've got that right. And it was a prize. It was run at a hotel, no longer there, directly. It was on Bourke Street, directly opposite Meyer and Buckley's in those days. You'd have to go all the way down this big escalator to get to it. I can't remember the name of the hotel. It'll come back to me in a tick. And they ran a prize where if you could guess the name of, they asked some questions to the audience, and I was in that audience. And they said, what was the name of the character that sang the song, "Try Not to Turn On to Problems That Upset You" in Jesus Christ Superstar? And because everything that I ever learned from St. Michael's and St. Benedict's and St. Cecilia's, I said, Mary Magdalene. And I won the tickets to go to Jesus Christ Superstar at the Palais in St. Kilda with Trevor White. And it was just one of the all-time great concerts, a great show, one of the first real shows I went to see as a teenager. It was just amazing.
17: Very interesting.
2: No, it was a boring story. I'm sorry I told it.
17: For a teenager.
2: I thought it was very, very cool. John Morabin, Trevor Spotswood will come to you. If you're waiting, we've got Sam, we've got Pete. We'll do you shortly. Don't go away. Well, I don't mean do you. I mean we'll come to you very shortly. It's a dreadful expression. 133-693. I'll get off now.
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1: Come and join us. G'day, Trev. Morning.
3: Hello.
1: Go ahead, Trev.
3: Yeah, Walhalla.
1: How long since you been?
3: Sorry?
1: Don't be.
3: Hello.
1: Trev, we'll come back to you very shortly. For some reason, you can't hear me. Sam, morning.
4: Yeah, good morning, Tony. Just start further to when you mentioned Jesus Christ Superstar.
1: Yeah.
4: I've got the book.
1: The book?
4: Program book, right? Harry and Miller and Robert Stigwood present.
1: It was Superstar. It was Harry and Miller. It was down there in St Kilda, the Palais. And it was John English and Trevor White played Jesus Christ.
4: Yeah, because he played Judas.
1: He did.
4: John English.
1: He did. And I can't remember who played Mary Magdalene.
4: I'll just look it up. I'll look it up, Tony. Jim Sharman was the director.
1: Who played Mary? Mary Magdalene.
4: Mary, we'll have to have a look at Michelle Forden.
1: Michelle Forden. Now, I wonder what Michelle's doing now.
4: She was born in England 25 years ago, so this book might have been early 70s.
1: That's right. So, it would have been, I reckon it was about 73, 74, around that time, so it's a long time ago.
4: Reg Livermore played King Herod.
1: He did, and was just quite extraordinary.
4: And also, amongst
1: everything he's done has been extraordinary.
4: Stevie Wright.
1: Was Stevie Wright in the Australian production?
4: Yeah, that's what it's got. It's
1: in the Melbourne production.
4: In the cast in the book, it's got King Herod, Reg Livermore, then it's got Simon Zelotes, Stevie Wright, and, you know, just understudies and stage directors and the whole shebang. Yeah, just a ripper. Because I had a friend, and she was a secretary to Gary Van Egmond. It was one of the producers as well. Executive producers.
1: The great Gary Van Egmond. I didn't know he was associated with it. Knew Harry and Miller was.
4: Yeah, well, Gary Van Egmond, he did The Man from Snowy River, produced The Man from Snowy River, beautiful movie.
1: Did lots of incredible things. Sam, thank you for sharing that little story with us. Much appreciated. Let's see if we can get Trev this time. Are you back there now, Trev?
3: Yes, I'm here.
1: There's a better line. We got you.
3: Well, hello. Did you mention before?
1: Right.
3: If you haven't been there, you've missed. I used to ride my motorbike around Brutton's Bridge. If you go into Walhalla, then there's a road that goes, bush road. It's a normal car to drive on. The Brutton's Bridge, the first steel bridge built in Victoria back in 1880.
1: Is that
3: it's
1: right?
3: A massive bridge.
1: Yeah.
3: And then there's a lot to see up there. There's Chinaman's Tunnel, where the Chinaman dug a tunnel through some call it the Horseshoe Bend Tunnel. It's a real sharp bend in the river, and I think the tunnel's about 90 metres long. And they thought there was gold in that bend of the river, so they dug this tunnel. Then when they mined the bend in the river, they didn't get bugger all gold.
1: Trev, am I right in saying that in that area around there, there would still be a lot of mining or former small mines riddled through the hills there?
3: Not really.
1: Not really. Okay. My grandmother got that wrong.
3: There's just a couple of major shafts in Walhalla itself, and massive they are. You can go for a tour through them. But when you go into, there's a shop there, there's photos back when it was a gold rush. There wasn't a tree on the mountains anywhere because they used it for the fire, the boilers. Also, I'll just give you a little bit of history on it. Mulhalla was the last town to be plugged into the grid, power grid. Everything was run on generators up, I think that would have been about 20 years ago. Then while you're up there, you go to the Thompson River, or Thompson Dam, sorry.
2: Thompson's Dam?
3: The Thompson Dam, one of the Victoria's or Melbourne's main water catchments. There's the Erica Hotel. There's a whole day drive up around there. It's just a beautiful piece of the country, in my opinion.
2: Look, I agree with you. And as I said, it's been one of the things that's been on the list of things to do for such a long, long time. And I'm disappointed. Well, whilst we had planned it, it just didn't get there. But it's still one of the things I like to do. So the story that I've got, Trev, is preserved historic gold mining town located about 2.5 hours east of Melbourne. This is for people around Australia. Deep, steep Stringers Creek Valley, booming 1860s gold rush. A hub then of 4,000 residents, Quiet Mountain Highway, now just a handful of locals.
3: Yeah, what's his name? Rovan Bryan, the commentator, he's got a property up there.
2: What, Rove McManus?
3: The football commentator, Bryan. Is it? Anyway, can I tell you a funny story? The last time I was up there with friends of mine, we were camped at Brunton Bridge. Mm-hmm. And we went in to go for a ride on the train and that. It was a long weekend, and up on the top of the cutting where the long tunnel is, there was a guy playing bagpipes, and it was just echoing right through the gully because it's a real steep gorge, real narrow, and this bagpipe just sounded absolutely fantastic. Anyway, he stopped playing, and I hollered out as loud as I could, "How about some AC/DC?
2: How'd that go?
3: Well, he started up again, and everybody, because there was a whole lot of tourists around, they're all laughing, and he fired up again. Some friends of mine said, "We can't take you anywhere."
2: Oh, Trev, that's a great yarn. Thank you for sharing. Now, here's the other question, because we often have fun about nicknames, don't we? What would you imagine would be a condensed nickname for the town known as Walhalla? I love it. 133693.
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2: See, I agree with you. Leon said a little note. Amasha Hines was in Jesus Christ Superstar from all the early days of 72, 73, around that time. Was that the first, or was it Godspell in which Marcia Hines, which one? Somebody let us know, 133693, or both maybe, at different times over her career. Meredith, there, good morning.
12: Good morning and welcome back.
2: Nice to talk to you, Meredith.
12: Yeah, it's lovely to hear from you. And how's your pregnant daughter going?
2: Number two daughter is going really well. Baby due the end of this month, early August.
12: Well, you'll have to take off pretty quick when the baby's born.
2: Well, I'll be there barracking.
12: Does she know what she's having?
2: A little baby boy.
12: Well, it's going to be called Anthony for sure.
2: Doubtful. Because I raised that and I didn't get a tick of approval. And so so I think they've made a decision around the name, but are yet to share like a bear.
12: Mm. Now, you were talking about game shows earlier.
2: We were, those very early ones on radio / and then into TV in the late 50s, early part of the 60s, going back.
12: Yeah, I can go back to Pick a Box. I remember that spot. Well, Barry Jones, nobody ever beat him, you know.
2: God, he was excruciatingly smart, wasn't he?
12: And
2: he was so clever.
12: And do you remember Jimmy Hannon doing a show called Say When?
2: I remember Jimmy Hannon, of course. Don't recall that program.
12: Well, it was two contestants. And they were given a certain amount and they were four squares and prizes would come up and they could pick a prize and whoever got closest to it would win the game.
2: And it was called Say When.
12: Mm-hmm. I can remember that because when I was off from school, I used to watch that quite often. And do you remember Video Village?
2: Remember Video Village? That was just fab. It was mesmerizing because it was the first time we saw such movement and set, you know, the stage, the way it was staged and what it was staged was, it felt like you could be there.
12: Yeah. And do you remember Roland Strong, might have been £3,000 those days, £3,000
2: Coles quiz? Do. Roland Strong.
12: Roland Strong used to do it.
2: Mm. Yeah. And many of those, Meredith, thank you. Many of those shows, is my understanding, is that they started quite often or versions of it were in radio and some of them translated into very early days of television in Australia. Jack Davies would be one, of course. Jan Muckleford, morning.
13: Morning. Marcia Hines came to Australia for the performance of Hair.
2: That was okay. So her first engagement was Hair.
13: Hair.
2: Right.
13: Yeah.
2: Not the early Jesus Christ Superstar.
13: Well, that came after Hair.
2: Was Hair before, be careful how I say this now, was Hair before Jesus Christ Superstar?
13: I believe so, yes.
2: Was it?
13: You've got a computer, you've got, well, Jay's had to be very quick because we're coming up to the news.
2: No, you're good, you're right. Let me run the show. Jay tells me what to do when we need to. So stick with me, Jan.
13: Right. Hair was in 69.
2: Oh, that is.
13: About then. That's right. I drove to Sydney in my Mini Moke to see it.
2: Mini Moke?
13: Yep, and it was freezing cold.
2: Of course it was. Don't you still wish you had that little beast?
13: Oh, of course I do.
2: Oh.
13: My husband sold it one time when I was away, and I came back home and I was furious. It was my favourite car.
2: What, he just up and put it on the market and sold it?
13: He just sold it. He decided it was getting too old and traded it in on a white one. I had a red one.
2: Oh, Jan, you can still see a few of them. Far North Queensland have them up around the other side, and they'll still use them there for hotels and things to do a run around. Yeah. And they look great.
13: It was a fabulous little car. In fact, you could pick it up and move it. If there wasn't enough parking space, you could actually carry it into the parking space.
2: It's a wonder somebody hasn't, thank you, Jan, it's a wonder somebody hasn't tried to bring them back or a version thereof of those Mini Mokes. Somebody will do it at some point. Morning, T-Mac. Valhalla nickname is, when you go into the pub, you're going into the Wally Pub. The Wally Pub. You're right about that. And it was Brian Taylor. Brian Taylor that has a property apparently in that area.
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2: On this program, there's a text here that says, Tony Mac, the Mini Mole Californian was the best. And then there's a correction. Oh, no, sorry, that should be the Mini Moke. That's funny. The Mini Mole. We'd all buy that.
1: 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When you're ready to sell your home, call Ian Reid Vendor Advocates first. AW News.
3: Hello, I'm Jamel Wells. The federal government may offer further fuel relief as hostilities intensify between the US and Iran. Drivers currently save 16 cents on each litre of petrol and diesel after the cut to the fuel excise was extended until August the 2nd. The cost of fuel will come under pressure with the Strait of Hormuz again closed to cargo ships. Opposition leader Angus Taylor says he criticises rival One Nation with a heavy heart. Mr Taylor's trying to improve the coalition's standing in the polls as the party lags in third spot. One Nation has snatched coalition voters across the country. Mr Taylor says he understands people are frustrated with the major parties, but One Nation is not the answer.
4: I say what I say about One Nation with a heavy heart, frankly. I say it with a heavy heart.
2: Why?
4: Because I know many of the good people I want voting for us, I have been supporting.
2: So you're conflicted when attacking One Nation?
4: No, but here, I am not conflicted. And I'll tell you why. Because they do not have a plan for the future of this country.
3: Tech giants are being accused of failing to combat sexual extortion on their platforms. eSafety has received more than 2,000 complaints in 6 months. Men aged 18 to 24 are the most frequent victims. Victoria's public school teachers will hold a 24-hour statewide strike next Thursday over pay and conditions. The union says the action's necessary because Victoria's schools are the lowest funded in the country. The state government has urged the union to return to the negotiating table. Last-minute talks between BHP and unions have failed in Western Australia, with staff ready to walk off the job. Chelsea Bowden reports.
5: It was the ninth bargaining meeting between the mining giant and unions since October. For the first time, the Fair Work Commission was in attendance to help the sides reach a fair deal, but to no avail. No deal was reached and the 10th meeting has been booked for next Tuesday. In the meantime, the Combined Ports Union says its members will go ahead with an 8-hour strike at BHP's Port Hedland Export Terminal on Thursday. It'll be the first time this century that union workers have agreed to take strike action in WA's Pilbara region. Chelsea Bowden, Perth.
3: A West Australian greyhound trainer has been suspended for 2 years after a dog died in training. Kevin Phillips was riding a quad bike as he exercised dogs. One died after getting tangled in a leash. And a charity memorial garden has been targeted by thieves in Western New South Wales. Plants worth $2,000 have been stolen from the National Association for Loss and Grief Garden in Dubbo.
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3: The AFL Tribunal has downgraded a one-match rough conduct ban for Collingwood's Billy Frampton. He's now available for Saturday's blockbuster with Carlton. In the NRL, Bulldogs captain Stephen Crichton has been named on an extended bench to face the Tigers on the weekend as he battles an injury. The world's best golfers are preparing for the final major of the year, the Open Championship at Royal Birkdale in the UK. Former world number one Jordan Spieth says he's in contention after improving his recent form.
6: There are things I can do now that I can do significantly better than I could when I was number one in the world.
3: And the men's A-League grand final has been set down for early next June, with the women's final to take place mid-May.
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3: Around the country, Canberra, morning frost, then sunny with a top of 15. Melbourne, partly cloudy with a slight chance of a shower and a top of 15. Sydney, a shower or two, 18. Brisbane, fine and sunny, 22. Perth, mostly sunny with a top of 24. Adelaide, partly cloudy, 16. Hobart, cloudy with a top of 14 degrees. Darwin, mostly sunny with a top of 32 degrees.
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2: In Melbourne right now, it is. Just over 9 degrees, top of 15 as mentioned. Perth, 9 degrees and a sunny day in WA, as it always is. Adelaide, 11 degrees and a top of 16 degrees. Lots of text coming, which is great. Ending in 738. Good morning to you. No name, no pack drill. Says, Marcia Hines starred as Mary Magdalene in the 70s Australian production of Jesus Christ Superstar, initially took the role from Michelle Forden in Sydney, then reprised that role many years later for Melbourne seasons, and then did the role again in Melbourne for the musical in 1983. That's nearly a decade later, isn't it? Well done you. Thank you for that background. Where are we going? In Greensboro. Hello, Helen.
28: Hi, Tony. Sorry to bother you again.
2: Not at all. It's always a pleasure. The pleasure is all ours.
28: Oh, look, you are a sweet talker. Heaven knows what you were like when you were young. Can I say Jay is adorable? I think he's the sweetest person.
2: He is. He's very kind, very gentle.
28: It is. The other thing, on 3AW, I've won Pick of the Week, the $500 Harvey Norman voucher. I have won I'm still on 3AW, the $200 Christmas voucher, 8 bottles of Divorcely, and I don't drink. And in 2000, or before the Olympics, so it would have been 2000, and I can't remember which radio station it was on because I did listen to 3XY as well. I won 2 tickets to the Australian Olympics in Sydney, and the tickets I got were for the gymnastics, and our daughter loved gymnastics, so we sent her to Sydney for the gymnastics.
2: Did it include transport for that particular event in 2000? Or you had to get your own way there, but you had complimentary
28: tickets. You had to get your own way there. You just got the tickets, and my daughter loved it because it was for the last section of it, and she loved gymnastics. So we said to her, do you want to go? Because we weren't planning to go, and she said she wanted. So we paid for her airfare and accommodation for her to go. So she enjoyed the Olympics and brought back souvenirs.
2: There you go, Helen. A good story. Well, you are a winner chicken dinner.
28: I am. I've been very fortunate.
2: Good on you. Excellent storylines too. Bert in Hastings. Morning, Bert. Here's a question. Just before we come to you, Bert, here's a question. I'll get people to think about this around Australia because it's a very well-known name. It was on this day. So it's a who am I? Was on this day in 1991, I opened

0: and don't particularly like them.
1: It does reek of retirement and old man.
0: Careful.
1: I know.
0: Careful.
1: I know.
0: Come around that other side of the glass.
1: Oh, okay. But no, they're nice. A nice BMW. They're pretty cruisy.
0: And would it almost get into the lift? You could bring it in here. Wouldn't even have to leave it in the car park.
1: Right. Sorry, I'm just picturing a motorbike and BMW in the building.
0: But it would come in, wouldn't it?
1: Sure.
0: Get into that little lift.
1: Yeah, the lifts are pretty big.
0: Hmm?
1: The back door lifts, you know, down to the car park.
0: Yeah.
1: Probably not the front ones.
0: No, so the back one. So come into the car park and straight up there and straight onto this floor.
1: Sure.
0: We could have it sitting in the studio on display. Have people coming in here polish it during the program.
1: Nice. You could try that. You could get one of the other guys to.
0: Or am I just being a cantankerous old PRIC and then think, nah, you shouldn't be doing that. But I reckon there are people around Australia listening right now who are of late 60s, early 70s, and that do ride bikes on a regular basis. Is it too late to learn is the question I'm asking. 133693. Jan will come to you. Jenny, very shortly. Johnny, thank you for waiting. Johnny Doremus, good morning.
2: This is John Doremus with the Passing Parade and the story of an ill-fated quest for a king's ransom in gold. In 1597, the Spanish galley San Fernando sank off the island of Santa Lucia carrying a shipload of gold. The sole survivor was an Indian girl called Floating Hair, who the superstitious islanders installed as their queen. 227 years later, a cocoa trader named Phillips died while attempting to salvage the gold from that wreck after sighting the carved wooden figure of a woman with floating hair. The next salvage attempt was made in 1859 by an Englishman, Sir Henry Griffith. Chartering a vessel, he engaged the services of two Japanese divers and set course for Santa Lucia. On October 18th, they located the wreck some 20 fathoms below the surface. I'll be back to tell you more after this message.
3: It's the best meat you can buy.
4: 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Tendercut. Delicious. Juicy Tendercut.
2: Having completed their preparations, the divers, Okio and Matakazu, informed Sir Henry Griffith that they were ready to descend. Okio went down first to reconnoiter. Half an hour passed before the signal came to pull him up. As soon as his helmet was unscrewed, he put his hand into the pouch on his belt and handed Sir Henry a human skull. With an exultant cry, Sir Henry held it out for the others to see. It was full of gold coins and trinkets. "Ship has burst open," declared Okio in broken English. "Human bones inside and chest full of gold." Early the next morning, Okio and Matakazu descended, with orders to retrieve the gold as quickly as possible. They had been down only a short time when they set up a distress signal. Matakazu was drawn to the surface, but Okio's line was held fast by something below. "What is it?" demanded Sir Henry. "Woman with floating hair," wailed Matakazu. "Nonsense, man," came the irate response. "Go back down there and get him free." But Matakazu, who had heard the story of the previous expedition, wasn't having any. Nothing could persuade him to dive again. From his garbled account, Sir Henry could only conclude that Okio had somehow managed to foul his line on the carved wooden figure that had caused the death of Trader Phillips 35 years before. All hands were put to hauling on Okio's line, but to no avail. They could not budge it. Finally, in desperation, Sir Henry summoned a small tug in the harbor and harnessed it to the line. He then ordered the tug to move slowly ahead. With bated breath, everyone watched as the tug took up the slack and gradually drew the line taut. For a second or two it held, and then it snapped below, and the frayed end floated to the surface. Okio was gone, and that wasn't all. It soon became apparent that the tug had caused a second disaster. In hauling away the fouled line, it had dislodged the wreck and pulled it off the sandbar it had been resting on into the deep water. Instead of 20 fathoms, it was now 100 fathoms down. That was the end of it. Once again, floating hair, the Indian maid, long since dead, had protected the San Fernando's gold. Our time is up till we meet again for another chapter in the Passing Parade. This is John DeRemus. Thank you so much. And goodbye for now.
0: Johnny DeRemus, thank you. Who am I? And look at the text line. Not those ones. But you're probably not far away. Who am I? It was on this day, 1991, that I opened my 100th outlet. I started with Jaguar, an Alfa Romeo dealership, in the 60s. Bib Stillwell? No, Kia, it's not Bib. 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There's another clue. 133693.
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0: I'm just looking at the text line. You'll love this. You are correct, Kia. Text ending in 861, not correct. Text ending in 174, yes. Well done, you. And thank you to a wag who says, Tone, you could be a scooter rider, probably Vespa, known in the early days also as a mod. Jack, thank you for that. Here I am aspiring to a very comfortable, the idea of, what was the brand you mentioned before, Jay, in terms of the motorbike? Which ones did you say?
1: That was the Triumph.
0: But the Americans, it always looks very uncomfortable.
1: Oh, the big choppers.
0: So you're sitting there like your hand down here.
1: They're very strange.
0: I'm going to get some tats. I'm going to join some sort of gang.
1: Join a gang?
0: Going to do me some building.
1: That's it. Have a bit of a growl to you.
0: I'm going to join the party, you know what I'm saying? Right. Go to the meetings. Not my cup of tea. But I'm thinking if you're going for a ride, you'd want to get together where you would at least sitting up straight, comfortably straight, and not having to lean over too far one way or t'other, and go for a cruise, what I would call a cruise. Don't have to be quick.
1: Laid back.
0: The cruise, you know, do that 100, 120 with your gang. Jan in Doncaster, good morning.
11: Good morning, Tony.
0: Morning.
11: I first saw Marsha Hines when she was 16 in a production of Hair at the Palais in St Kilda.
0: I think someone else mentioned,
11: they didn't mention that,
0: but they said that that was her first show.
11: Yeah, she
0: as a
11: came
0: child.
11: From America. Mm. Yeah, well, she was actually pregnant with her daughter, Denny.
0: She was.
11: Yeah. So, I've always been a big fan of hers.
0: Haven't we all?
11: And at the end of the show when everyone got their gear off, that was quite shocking.
0: For the time it was, Jan.
11: It was.
0: For the time it was. But that soundtrack, I don't know how long since you've listened to the music from it. It's still really good. Give me a head with hair, long, beautiful hair. It's still...
11: Steaming flaxen, waxen, whatever.
0: That's the one. Well done. Yeah. So you remember the lyrics like they were yesterday.
11: Got the original record of it.
0: Very, very cool.
11: American
0: yeah.
11: one, yeah. So, yeah. Well, I need something to play it on, really.
0: Well, you can probably. Have you got an old radio turntable?
11: I do it, but I sort of treasure it. It's really lovely to have it. And,
0: I bet it is. Yeah. How are you keeping, Jan?
11: Yeah, I'm well, thank you. You're really good. Could I just tell you about another singer that I've found on YouTube?
0: Of course you may.
11: There's two of them. I'm 85 years old and I'm like the metal singers. One of them's called Dan Vasc, V-A-S-C, and the other one's called Eric Gronwall.
0: Eric and Dan.
11: Eric Gronwall is Swedish. Mm-hmm. He won Swedish Idol a few years ago.
0: Okay.
11: And, they're on YouTube a lot and do covers, and they're fabulous. They're really good.
0: I'll make a note and see if I can have a listen.
11: Yeah, well, Eric Gronwall's just recovering from leukemia as well, inspirational story, but Dan Vasc sings the best version of Gethsemane that I've ever seen.
0: That's an accolade.
11: Yeah, it's amazing.
0: That's really. An accolade. Good on you, Jan. Thank you.
11: Okay, bye.
0: Talk soon. Jan's in Doncaster. North Bourne, and Jenny, morning.
14: Oh, good morning.
0: Tony.
14: I've been listening for so long and I got to put my mind to what I was going to say. Oh, yeah, I know. Bob Jane opened his 100th Kmart store.
0: Do you want to stay with that name?
14: Yeah, I do.
0: It was. How did you find that out?
14: Oh, I knew it.
0: Bob Jane, his 100th Jane Tire Store, Bob Jane Tires, of course, 1991, but he started all those years ago, and I think he was trading, and from memory, I think his brother had a Holden dealership. Somebody will tell us around that, or down near the other side of the Royal Children's Hospital.
14: I don't know about
0: from
14: that.
0: From memory?
14: He used to sell early Jaguars.
0: He did, Alfa Romeo, yep.
14: Yeah, and Alfa Romeo. And he won the championship, the national championship for the touring cars in 62 and 63.
0: Which some of which would have been at Sandown in those days, Jen.
14: It takes you back, doesn't it?
0: Doesn't it?
14: But when I was married, we owned a 64 S-type Jaguar.
0: Oh, so, really?
14: Yeah. And it's still running to this day. It's got leather trim, you know, leather seats and all that polished woodwork inside interior, and wire wheels, you know.
0: Car. They were just so beautiful. Did you ever get close to an E-type Jaguar to have a really good look at it or even have a drive in one?
14: I did. There was one for sale out at Mitcham years ago, and it was $28,000.
0: Oh, is that all?
14: Just to look at, you know, certainly not to buy it, but it was a beautiful car, yeah. But the S-Type is still running, and we had the storm at Muralbach back in the day. You know, the mini tornado that went through Muralbach, about 1979.
0: Late 70s, yep.
14: Yeah, 79. And the insurance money we got, because we lost our roof and had to have the whole house repainted and all that, a lot of damage. But the insurance we got, I said to my husband, let's use the money for something that's important. Mm. And we redid the seats in the Jaguar, reupholstered them and everything. So when we got that money, so that it was something to remember, something good from the tornado that had gone through, and, you know, gave something positive out of a negative.
0: What a lovely story, Jenny. Those S-types were a glorious-looking piece, weren't they? And as you say, the dashboards and the seating and the way the car smelt was special.
14: Oh, yeah. Absolutely. And the Furflex, you know, around the trim on the inside, the doors and the windows and everything. Yeah, just beautiful, yeah. And then the leather boot around the gear stick, that was all worn. And I said to my husband, if you take that off, I will sew a new boot with the trim, with the pieces that were left over from the seats. So when we got the seats done, we requested that the offcut be given to us, a little bit. And so then my husband took the boot, the cover off the gear stick, and then I shaped that and cut out a new one and sewed it up, and we've had that new as well.
0: Oh, so, Jenny, so clever, so wonderful, and what a great thing to be able to spend time doing with your husband. Jenny, thank you for being part of the program. It's always good to have you on. Simon Malcolm Gregg will come to you straight after this, wherever you are, right around Australia. Hope all is well in your world. Come and join me, Tony Mack, 133693 for Australia Overnight.
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0: Thank you all those messages about it is Bob Jane driving Mark 1s and Mark 2s. Also driving off of 105 GTAs and, of course, the Bob Jane Too Much Kia. Thank you for that. It was on this day, the 100 outlet. Of course, the great Bob no longer with us. He had, because at one stage I spent a fair bit of time to very close to where he's lived, literally in the same driveway. And he had this amazing, often wonder what happened to the car. And I can't even remember. It was a Mercedes-Benz. But it was a six-door. Ben's enthusiasts will know what it was called. It's just escaped me for now. But it was a six-door Mercedes-Benz. It was a phenomenal beast. And how he got it into the driveway and into the garage, he did. But that was Bob, and he would drive that pretty often, I think. I'm now talking about the 70s as a bit of a drive car. It was a gorgeous piece. Simon, morning.
25: Good morning, Tom. I just want to tell you about Sam Neill. His name wasn't really Sam Neill.
0: It wasn't. Yeah, Nigel.
25: Nigel John Dermot Neill.
0: Nige. G'day, Nige. What you doing, Nige?
25: He changed it because he was getting bullied at school.
0: Pretty much the reason, because Nige at that time would have been doing just what I did, taking the P155. So I'm thinking you're going to race through because we've got the serial coming up very, very shortly. Malcolm, morning.
26: Morning.
0: Morning.
26: Jesus Christ Superstar.
0: Yeah, what a show.
26: Colleen Hewitt played Mary Magdalene when he first started in Melbourne.
0: Colleen Hewitt did?
26: Yeah. And then Marcy Hines took over. I think she might have only just been filling in. The one who played Mary Magdalene in Sydney, she left the show just before it moved to Melbourne.
0: Right.
26: The programs had already been made out.
0: So Colleen did Godspell.
26: Yeah.
0: Did she also do JC Superstar?
26: Yeah, she did to start with until Marcy took over.
0: Right.
26: And I was working at the Palais Theatre at the time.
0: In town?
26: In St Kilda, yeah.
0: And so what year do you think that was, Malcolm?
26: What do you say?
0: What year was that? That show? You're talking late 70s?
26: 73 to be.
0: Early 70s, very early 70s. Well, that's an interesting one. Malcolm, I'll take your word for that. I don't remember, but you may well be right, just that I don't remember, that...
26: Yeah, I worked there.
0: I'm sure I'll take your word for it. Colleen did that, Godspell. See, Godspell was another one. What a great show that was. Greg, Cheltenham, morning.
2: Oh, good morning, Tony.
0: Greg.
2: Every time I talk to you, I always think of watches. Why? I don't know why.
0: I know. It's a sickness, Greg.
2: My meeting with Marsha was a fare from the Musicians Club in...
0: Windsor?
2: Yeah, to the Shadow Commodore. It was Marsha with two musicians. They just had a nice gig and... Marsha was sitting behind me, and she started to sing.
0: Oh, what a...
2: I can tell you, her voice went straight through me.
0: Yeah, as you can understand, Greg, I've got to leave you there. We've got the serial, thank you. The Six Door Benz, thank you, ending in 245. It was indeed the 600 Pullman.
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31: 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The characters are portrayed by radio actors reading a script. Some episodes may contain material which some people may find offensive or upsetting. If you are likely to be offended, we suggest you don't listen to this serial and rejoin Australia Overnight in about 10 minutes' time.
32: Yeah.
1: Lynn Barlow had important information, information that could possibly clear me, yet she would not give it to Peter, even though she'd already given it to Victoria Kilburn. Obviously, the mystery bank account was a key to Julian's death, but I was to be denied access to it. Inspector Stanton had suggested that Lynn post the information to him, care of the Larson police station, post it the next day. A strange request, but Lynn was an intelligent girl. She guessed the reason. She was to be the bait for a trap. Others would be told that she knew the names of the two other people concerned with the account. They would do anything to stop her from posting that letter.
11: So Lynn Barlow wants £200, eh, Peter?
12: Quite obviously, to get out of the country. The girl's scared half out of her wits.
11: And why the devil doesn't she tell you the names?
12: I don't know, Rowley.
11: Well, at least she could go to the police.
12: If she was allowed to. The people concerned would surely do everything in their power to keep the information a secret.
11: Yes, that's right, of course.
12: This is the devil of a mess, Rowley. Those names could be the means of clearing Kay, or they could...
11: Could what?
12: Lynn said... She said, how do we know that Kay herself isn't the one of the two people involved with that check account?
11: Are you crazy? Do you know what you're saying?
12: Yes.
11: Well, if her name was involved, then it would just about clinch the case against her. That's all the police would need, Peter. They'd have to make an arrest then, wouldn't they? You're saying that there's a chance that Kay might be guilty after all? After all this time, after all we've been through?
12: Lynn Barlow said it, Rowley, not me.
11: But the thought's been in your mind, hasn't it? Hasn't it, Peter?
12: Rowley, I don't know what to think any longer. This whole business is so completely cockeyed, nothing makes any sense anymore.
11: You were as sure as I that Kay was innocent. There was never any question. And now you're asking me to believe that there could be some doubt.
12: If only we knew the facts.
11: I know enough to stake my life on Kay. I would have thought that you did too. Peter, I've trusted you.
12: Nothing's changed.
11: I hope not.
12: Now listen, just who the devil do you think you are? Ever since you came to Larson, you've automatically assumed control.
11: Well, it seems to me that it's a darn good job that I did. Goodness knows what sort of a mess we'd have been in if I hadn't. Possibly Kay may have been halfway towards the gallows if it had been left up to you.
12: You asked for that, Rowley.
11: You didn't ask for this, Peter, but you're going to get it.
1: Peter, Rowley! What happened? What's the matter?
11: Nothing.
1: You were fighting. I want to know why.
12: You heard what he said. It was nothing.
11: But a political argument. Something like that.
1: Don't lie to me.
12: Oh, forget it. It doesn't concern you.
1: Of course it concerns me. It's concerned me all along. It's impossible. It has been right from the very start.
11: Kay, forget it.
1: I can't. Rowley, Peter, you're both going to have to leave.
12: Hey,
11: what?
1: This can't go on.
11: Leave you alone? Now, when things are...
1: Yes. Both of you.
12: But Kay...
1: This is going to happen again.
12: It wouldn't happen if you'd give one of us an answer, Kay.
11: It's one or the other.
1: It's something I can't do.
12: Yet something tells me you've made up your mind.
1: Perhaps I have.
11: Well, then, for goodness sake, tell us. Anything's better than this.
1: No. I don't have any right to.
12: You don't have any right to keep silent, Kay.
1: You're both going to have to leave. Now.
12: Listen, things are happening...
1: I can manage.
11: No.
1: Don't contact me for a while, either of you. I want to be alone for a while, anyway. Please, both of you, for goodness sake, go.

0: with Tom Elliott.
1: Very experienced former police officer. He's going to run for the seat of Morty Alec at the upcoming state election for the Liberal Party. Paul O'Halloran, good morning.
2: Good morning, Tom.
1: When did you decide that you wanted to be a politician?
2: I felt that I'd done as much as I could as a police officer serving the community, and I just felt that I needed to put my hands up to make a change. The concerning thing, these are really serious crimes, crimes that alter victims' lives, and I'm actually hearing that in the electorate of Morty Alec. People are really frightened still. We've got to turn that around.
0: On 3AW.
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16: We have the news coming up that is shortly in the newsroom, and then we will have a look at the papers as well. 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Just beautiful. OMG. Nursen, thank you.
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18: Hello, I'm Jamel Wills. The cut to the fuel excise could be extended as oil prices rise due to the Middle East conflict. A ceasefire between the US and Iran is in tatters as both sides continue to trade blows. US President Donald Trump wants to tax all ships that use the Strait of Hormuz, claiming the US is providing free protection. Federal Minister Mark Butler says all options to keep petrol prices down will be considered.
19: This conflict, this war can't end soon enough. Obviously for innocents who are caught up in it in the region, but also for the broader global economy. Of course, we continue to monitor this situation. And if we have to make decisions in the interests of households, we'd obviously look at that at the appropriate time.
18: A sick bird on the Sunshine Coast has tested negative to the H5 strain of bird flu. Amy Drew reports.
20: The giant petrel has been in quarantine since Saturday after being recovered by a wildlife carer from Noosa Beach. It means Queensland remains free of the bird flu outbreak, 13 cases have been recorded across Western Australia, South Australia and New South Wales. Despite the negative result, the state government says collaboration with Biosecurity Queensland continues to ensure robust preparedness and response arrangements are in place for any future potential cases. Amy Drew reporting.
18: Australia's largest super funds are failing to meet basic customer service standards. A survey's found a quarter of customers have been told to go online to find basic details when they phoned for information. Super Consumers Chief Executive Xavier O'Halloran says a number of issues have been identified.
14: Calls not getting through in the majority of cases. The biggest super fund in Australia is Australian Super. We're talking a lack of empathy and support for people who are struggling and trying to get their money out of their superannuation fund.
18: The timing of daily meals could be as important to prevent obesity as food eaten. New research shows people with later bedtimes choose high-calorie options during hours normally reserved for sleep. Griffith University professor Roxanne Kruger says night owls are also more prone to sleeping in, which can affect metabolism.
21: They push all the same food that everyone else is eating to just later in the day, so it's more concentrated and therefore the risk is there. So your body can only use so much at one time, and if you overconsume at that time, it will store it. And this is what happens at the night time as well when people are eating.
18: And actor Sam Neill is understood to have had pneumonia before his sudden death in Sydney on Monday. The 78-year-old had been receiving treatment for blood cancer, which was in remission.
22: Finance with the 3AW app. You have the power of 3AW in the palm of your hand. So add it to your phone now. Melbourne's own 3AW.
18: The Broncos have big names returning to face Penrith on Thursday. Ezra Mam and Adam Reynolds have recovered from injury, while Reece Walsh, Payne Haas and Pat Carrigan return from origin duty. A one-match rough conduct ban for Collingwood's Billy Frampton has been downgraded to a fine by the AFL Tribunal. He's now available for Saturday's blockbuster with Carlton. Melbourne coach Stephen King hopes Tom Sparrow will be a one-club player as interest in the D's midfielder continues. The Bombers and Port Adelaide are reportedly interested in the 26-year-old. And the Wallabies are in Perth preparing for this weekend's Nations Championship test against Italy. Wallabies lock Jeremy Williams says he's looking forward to playing for his country at his home stadium.
22: With the 3AW app, you have the power of 3AW in the palm of your hand. So add it to your phone now. Melbourne's own 3AW.
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18: Around the country, Canberra, morning frost, then sunny with a top of 15. Melbourne, partly cloudy with a slight chance of a shower and a top of 15. Sydney, a shower or two, 18. Brisbane, fine and sunny, 22. Perth, mostly sunny with a top of 24. Adelaide, partly cloudy, 16. Hobart, cloudy with a top of 14 degrees. Darwin, mostly sunny with a top of 32 degrees.
3: 32 degrees.
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3: How many degrees? 32. 32 degrees. It's 32 degrees where we're going to. 32 degrees.
16: Melbourne, 9 degrees right now, top of 15. Perth, 9 degrees, top of 24. And sunny. And Adelaide, good morning. 11 degrees, partly cloudy and top of 16. Tone, Veronica. Good morning, Veronica. Who says, what was the song played background before we were talking about images? Were we talking about images, Jay?
4: The only images I was thinking of was when we were having a chat with Rick Milne. We were talking about images there.
16: In terms of those little picks.
4: But the last song that we played was
16: little
4: from
16: piece
4: the
16: of
4: band,
16: music.
4: A Sniff and Tears.
16: Sniff and the Tears.
4: And Driver's Cell. I'm not sure if that's the song Veronica was referring to or referencing. I'm not sure.
16: Veronica, I hope that's up a little bit. Look at all these texts. Six Door Benz was the 600 Pullman. Another one, Keith, thank you, says, Bob Jane had that Benz, a 600 GROSSER, pronounced presumably Grossa, a 6.3-litre V8, more commonly used by dictators, Eastern dictators. Well, why wouldn't you? John, good morning to you. John the preacher, good morning, good morning, good morning. He is waiting.
5: Good morning.
16: Good morning, Johnny. You wanted to say...
5: Yes, there was something I was going to say. What was it?
16: You've forgotten already.
5: I'd like to share a poem.
16: Please do. Is it a long poem, John? Is it a short poem? Is it a beautifully written one?
5: A short poem, less than a minute.
16: Less than 60, okay. and this is a recent creation?
5: No, it's in my book, out of my book.
16: The Book of Poems,
5: is that right?
16: By Johnny. You go. You take it away.
5: It's called The Garden of Friends.
16: The Garden of Eden.
5: As a garden is full of flowers, so our years are full of hours. Our lives are rich with many a friend on whom we may always depend. But there is one thing we all need, and that's a friend who's a friend indeed. I have a friend who's closer than a brother. He's not my brother or a lover. He is Jesus, who is with me wherever I go. And there is one thing you must know, that I love him with more than any other, more than a sister or a brother.
16: Oh, John, very good. Mate,
5: one more.
16: All right.
5: Because of him, I have many a friend. Mm. And if I need anything, all I have to do is lend. He is my all sufficiency, who will be with me from now until the rest of eternity. He heals my body and takes my sin. How to love him, I do not know where to begin. That's it.
16: Johnny, and thank you for that contribution. You've done that really, really, really well. Thank you. Front page of The Age this morning talks about Jacinda Allen defended her cabinet to her refusal to establish Royal Commission into the Big Build corruption despite new polling showing overwhelming public support for such a measure, including among Labor voters. Resisting

0: I think one of the platforms, doesn't say which one, does it? Social media post. And the quote is, "This is who my wife cheated on me with. This is who my wife cheated on me with." Now, that is just dreadful. Why is that dreadful? It should have read, "This is the person with whom my wife cheated." You never, ever end a sentence with a preposition.
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0: Veronica, I hope that helps a little bit. We think it was a sniff in the tears, but unless it was a piece of music that we usually use, which is the theme from which TV show?
12: Yes, that is The Young and the Restless.
0: It is Young and the Restless theme. It's a lovely piece of 36, which we play out to towards the break just ahead of the serial. 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If not, come back to us. Drop it. It's probably easier to drop an email, Veronica, rather than via text for that, because then we can to and fro. It's easy. Overnights, plural. 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Birthdays today, if you've just woken up, nice to have your company. For the people joining us for the first time, nice and early on this Wednesday, 15th day of July. Birthdays today include, mentioned the Sultan of Brunei. More money than God, Jay. More money than the Lord himself. Plenty. He's 80 today. 80. Head of state, absolute monarch of Brunei. Head of religion, the world's richest man based on those whose wealth is derived from political heritage. Political heritage. You're born into it.
13: How much? Plenty.
0: With the death of Her Majesty, of course, now the longest reigning current monarch, the 29th Sultan of a monarchy dating back to the 15th century, Sultan of Brunei, 80 today. Linda Ronstadt. I feel like we haven't done enough for Linda Ronstadt today on this, her 80th birthday. 2011, she announced her retirement. 2013, she revealed Parkinson's disease, and she was no longer able to sing a note. And when you think of the really the amazing contribution she made to pop, rock, and to other great musicians. Now, the challenge for you is, listening right now, do you have a favourite? We all have that that wonderful album cover, the early part of the 80s, where I think she was wearing roller skates. Doesn't matter. It was beautiful. So the question is, though, is there a particular Linda Ronstadt song that you would think we should probably feature? And it could go back to her days with the Stone Ponies. It could be one of the many duets that she did, but in particular, Somewhere Out There with James Ingram. And the other one, I think a little later, about 89 or so, was with Aaron Neville. Don't know much, but just amazing. Linda Ronstadt today, born in Tucson, Arizona. I mean, just classic, really, is 80. Just wonderful. Colin Barnett, I hope you'll be listening, friend of this program for a long time. Colin Barnett, many happy returns to you on this, your birthday, 276. Australian politician, leader of the Western Australian Liberal Party, elected as Premier of WA in 08, was re-elected in 13 state election. However, 2017, got a bit of a belting, swept from power, the largest defeat of a sitting government in Western Australia's history, back in those days. But for a period of time, was dominant. And rode some great waves too, by the way. People might remember Phil Gould. For those that follow rugby league and a great broadcaster, Phil Gould today, not the one, wasn't there a Phil Gould that was in, I think, Young Talent Time, I think, from memory, but a different Phil Gould, is a birthday boy today, 68. And the other one I wanted to mention is Forrest Whitaker, 65, American actor, wonderful. Oscar Best Actor role for Edie, I mean, The Last King of Scotland, The Butler, The Crying Game, Good Morning Vietnam. Forrest Whitaker today is 65. And thank you for all those people sending stories with regards to Bob Jayne. Bob Jayne opened the 100th store on this day in 1991. Oh, and Tony Barber, morning Tones, Tony Barber, morning, took over the host of Wheel of Fortune the year 1996. That was his comeback, however short-lived comeback, which I think then went to Rob Elliott soon after that. But thinking of you, Tony Barber, we did an amazing race many years. It did we call it the Great Race? Many years ago in the mid-80s, about 87, 88, something like that, where we all came down in Sydney. We dressed up by the good people at Sovereign Hill, and we came down from Sydney into Melbourne. And I think Her Majesty was, I think we were presented to Her Majesty. So whether it was about 80, anyway, it doesn't matter really. But we were all dressed up in, and we had to come back by on hot air balloons and old aircraft, and it was just an amazing trip over a week and a bit, and Tony Barber ended up taking it all out. He won, did it so well with his team. In Cheltenham, hello, Greg, morning.
14: Oh, Greg. Tony.
0: G'day.
14: You're not really thinking of getting a motorbike, are you? Can I give you my opinion on motorbikes?
0: Please do. I'm happy to get the feedback, Greg.
14: Are you really thinking of getting a motorbike?
0: I'd like the idea of it.
14: The idea? Well, do you know one thing for sure?
0: Too old? Too silly?
14: No.
0: Too stupid?
14: It's very hard to have an ashtray on a motorbike.
0: That's true. That's true. Well, good thing that we no longer smoke, Greg.
14: Yeah, but what about your pillion passenger?
0: No, I'd want to go so low.
14: Now, you're talking BMW.
0: Yep.
14: What about a Harley Davidson, mate?
0: No, Jay mentioned the Davidson idea. It doesn't appeal. It's a bit too, it's almost cliche now.
14: So, look at a BMW. What about a Kawasaki?
0: Quacker, perhaps. But I like the idea of the slight sophistication, style, softness of ride with BMW, or so I'm told.
14: Well, the only thing with the BMW is you'd probably get Michelin tyres, which would be good.
0: And that would be a strength.
14: On these roads, yes, mate.
0: Yeah, which you would presumably need. And the idea of learning enough to do it and doing the training and doing all the things that you need to do, A, to get the licence, and B, to become an accomplished rider, I reckon would be nice. Now, other people have said to me, family members have said, Dad, Anthony, what are you thinking? Why would you want to do that? Well, we all take a little risk in life, don't we? Isn't it about living on the edge
14: of it? Tony, I'm still here.
0: How long have you been riding?
14: Well, I was informed by my father at a very young age that if I brought a motorbike home, it was me or the motorbike.
0: Who won?
14: Dad.
0: So you didn't do it?
14: Well, I'm still here, aren't I?
0: Do you regret that? Would you like to still have a ride?
14: Not really, no. I'm more of a yachtsman. Tony, can I change the subject?
0: Please.
14: Linda Ronstadt.
0: How good.
14: She went through a stage where she did a whole lot of recordings. If your very good man in there can dig up a track that she did off an album of oldies called What's New. If you play that, What's New? Yeah.
0: Ballads, sort of.
14: Yeah. It's sort of like taking over the, Frank Sinatra's backing band.
0: Oh, love it. Yeah. Rick, have a listen to this. This will bring back memories for you. This is the wonderful...
14: You, bye.

0: silky and beautiful. Real name, Maria. Maria Linda Ronstadt. 80th birthday today. Linda. Just fell in love with her all those years ago and remain so. And as I've read more recently, didn't know about it for much, but recently, she was pretty instrumental in saying to the members, or what the early members of the Eagles, get your act together. You meet this one, you meet this one, got them together, and the rest is pretty much history. It was more complicated than that, but essentially it was Linda Ronstadt who orchestrated them and kicked their clackers into gear. Julie and Jack Kenny will come to you straight after this. It's Australia Overnight.
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3: We're officially out of the Lachie Neale race. Not because we don't value him and he wouldn't be incredible, but we're just not in a position to do it with our young midfield and what we're trying to do and commit and sign. So Lachie knows that. Tom Petroro, his manager, knows that. And yeah, there's an exclusive for you, Karen.
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0: My friend and colleague here at 3AW, Tony Moclair, or as we like to call him, the old Tony, did a great segment yesterday with names that are now, by the younger, cooler kids, are considered to be old-fashioned. We're going to run out of time to do it this morning. We might look at it again tomorrow and or Friday morning when we have a bit of time, but it was fascinating. Those names that you and I were given 30, 40, 50, 60 or 70 plus years ago, are now considered uncool, or are they? It was a fascinating conversation they had on the program here on 3AW yesterday. We thought if we get time, we'll do it across Australia. Not now this morning, but maybe tomorrow. And names, and why you particularly ended up with the name? How did you end up with the name that you have?
12: is probably the link in as well. For example, if I said to you, Jay, why were you known as Jay? Mm. What was the origin of that? Were you ever told?
13: Well, I think I started, I just liked it because it was sounded nice. But also I did a lot of community radio back in the day.
12: What do you mean you liked it? What about your mum and dad? Didn't they name you that?
13: No, well, my nickname was, the full nickname was Mickey Pop. That was my nickname.
12: No, but...
13: Mickey Pop. They called me Mickey.
12: No. Yeah. When you came into the world, they said you were Mickey Pop.
13: Thereabouts, yeah. It was from my brother's mate.
12: So on your birth certificate, you are Mickey Pop.
13: Well, no, not on the birth certificate.
12: What's on the birth certificate?
13: No, Jason. Jason.
12: Okay, so it's Jason. That makes sense. Mickey Pop.
13: Yeah, it's really? Always, I don't know. I've never been real comfortable with Jason. This sounds too... Jason. You know?
12: Jay.
13: It's fantastic. I like Jay. Jay's a bit more funny.
12: No, I'm going to go back to Jason.
13: Oh,
12: there's got to be there's got to be some very famous Jasons.
13: There must be. Jason Alexander.
12: Of course. From George. Seinfeld.
13: George.
12: George and Seinfeld.
13: Mm-hmm. Yeah, but I've always gone, yeah, call me Jason if I'm in the bad books, Jay if I'm in the good books.
12: Yeah, well, I got that at home too. Anthony, you knew you were in the SHI, you know what. Julian, morning.
14: Good morning. You might remember that Linda Ronstadt did the Broadway and the film version of updated Gilbert and Sullivan musical, The Pirates of Penzance.
12: I didn't, but it doesn't surprise because she was so gifted and talented. Just amazing.
14: And the film, she did come to Melbourne to the Arts Centre. Now, the film version had Kevin Kline, Angela Lansbury, and Linda Ronstadt. When it came to Melbourne on stage, it had Marina Pryor.
12: Oh, well, there you go. How amazing was Marina Pryor's career?
14: Yes, and she's going back to London and Broadway to do a new production of Les Miserables.
12: Is she?
14: Of yesterday being some... Bastille Day yesterday, wasn't it?
12: Fantastic.
14: So that production also had Tony DeMont was in it for a while, and June Bronhill was in it back in the 80s. You may remember when that Pirates of Penzance film came. Can you give me the whole cast?
12: No, I can't. Was John English in that?
14: Yes, he was in it too. Mm. He was the opened the, what then what's now called the Hamer Hall. Back in the early 1980s.
12: Yep.
14: Now, you asked about Tony Barber. He wrote a book called I Am Me. Have you got that? It's a black covered little book.
12: No, I've not. I didn't know he'd written that.
14: He's written his own autobiography. Could you look it up if it's still available?
12: Yeah, I will at some point.
14: Tells his story, how he came to Australia as a 10-year-old and joined the Navy.
12: Did we ever determine as to whether or not he actually, we won't mention the brand, of course, but did he actually do the whistling for that commercial?
14: No, he didn't.
12: He definitely didn't.
14: It was done by the great Australian actress, Gloria Dawn.
12: Who did the whistle?
14: Gloria Dawn, a veteran actress whose last major show in Melbourne was Gypsy. And she died 2 years later, and she was so sick, she had to be replaced by Tony DeMond.
12: Fantastic. And she did the whistling for the commercial.
14: That's right. And her daughter is the Australian actress Donna Lee. Have you heard of her?
12: I don't know that I have, Julian.
14: Well, Donna Dawn was originally born in Port Melbourne.
12: What, she was eventually born there. Where may has she have been born had she not been born there?
14: In Port Melbourne. Now, you want to ask your question about old advertising.
12: Mm-hmm.
14: Does Bill remember the old Coppertone ad? We used to be everywhere.
12: Was.
14: With the little girl with the pants of her bikini, her swimming dog.
12: Her little nicks were being pulled down by a puppy dog?
14: That's right. That ad has disappeared, hasn't it?
12: Oh, well, I hope it hasn't, because it was iconic, really.
14: It was an international or Australian?
12: It's a great question. We'll look it up. It was Jodie Foster.
14: It was Jodie Foster. Really? I didn't know that.
12: We'll just check. She was only 3 when she appeared in that Coppertone TV commercial, making the start of her acting career. Since then, starred in more than 50 films and earned more than 1 Oscar for Best Actress in the process. But it was Jodie Foster's Little Bottom.
14: Really, another ad, of course, that disappeared when they merged the Herald with the Sun was the Rooster Daily at Dawn. That disappeared.
12: Daily at Dawn.
14: That was the Rooster that it used to appear above the masthead of the Sun. Pictorial.
12: Yes, it was forever and ever. And as I look up the front page of the Sun now, the Rooster hasn't been there forever.
14: That's gone, long gone.
12: Well and truly gone.
14: You see, they tried the Sun, the Herald Sun, as an afternoon edition.
12: Maybe, is that what it was? Maybe we should demand that they bring back the Rooster. We liked a bit of Rooster first thing in the morning.
14: That's right. And the Age tried two different newspapers in the afternoon. There hasn't been a Melbourne afternoon newspaper for many, many, many years.
12: How many editions of the Herald in Melbourne were there?
14: Well, Dad had the Port Melbourne news agent from 62 to 67.
12: Right.
14: We would get the four editions, and of course they would have the football scores on a Saturday, first right through to the last final edition. Four editions, and of course the Sporting Globe, we had a big queue, and it was always late.
12: Always late. Always late. I used to do that from the news agency, Mr. Waters' news agency down in Glen Iris. And I think we've spoken about this before. And you'd wait for on a Saturday night, wait for that paper to come in because you just knew. So everybody wanted it because of all the sport was there, all the racing was in there. And it was really good for tips. Julian, thank you, my friend. Always good to chat. Jack, good morning.
15: Morning, Tones. I've got five stories for why you shouldn't ride motorbikes if you'd like to hear. But I'd firstly just like to say my first job was with the Herald Gravure, which used to do all the colour additions into the paper, if you remember. Anyhow, have a Winfield and they used to print the Australasian Post and New Idea and I think I might have 10
12: And that was all done on Flinders Street?
15: No, that was Herald Gravure in 230 Burwood Road, Hawthorne, just down from the Glenferrie Hotel.
12: Okay, right.
15: When Johnny Cain banned cigarette advertising, I took a retention package in 91, which, you know, let's just say it was happy days for me. But anyway, which were the five stories? I've got five stories to say why you shouldn't get on a motorbike.
12: Well, just briefly give us reason number one.
15: Well, I recall I know a number of people that have been very badly injured on bikes, but the worst one I heard, I've had my own personal accidents, but the worst one I heard in recent times was somebody ringing in. They rode in a group of riders every Sunday, and it was bad weather. Because of the state of the roads, a car ahead had to brake heavily, and out of their five riders, one of them couldn't pull up quick enough in the heavy weather and had to veer out to the right. And I don't want to say what happened because it's a bit like a Mad Max movie when he, let's just say that part where his eyes light up. Then they were riding with only four the next time they went riding.
12: What's another reason?
15: Don't do it, mate.
12: What's another reason?
15: I can tell you of my own stories have been on bikes, but I can think of another one of my sisters when I was young. One of their friends was on a bike with a pinion passenger, and someone came out of a T intersection, and bang. Let's just say their face was shattered on the old steering wheel, they went through the window. I don't do it, Tony.
12: All right, Jack, thank you. I'll take that recommendation on board. The idea is curiously, and I'm not too sure why, curiously appealing. But, you know, need a fair bit of skill, training and ability. And the novelty of it may wear off. I'll let you know. Jack, thank you for that background, that feedback. Much appreciated. Kenny, Con, Nev, Sandra, you're next. Come and join us wherever you are, right around Australia. Good morning to you. What an old-fashioned light-burn motorbike, Tony Mack. Jenny, Summerton, hello to you. So glad the Cyril and Tony Mack and Jay are all back on the airwaves. It's nice to be back. Thank you for that. Motorbikes, my father used to say, you never get on the road on a motorbike, son. Shortcut to the cemetery. It's not about the motorbike, Tone. It's mainly about the leather gear. Yes, it is. Maybe that's why I want to do it. Just for the leather. Tony, the most suitable motorbike for you would be the one that fits in with the comments you would get from family and friends that would be a Yamaha. Mark in Scoresby, very clever. Well done, you. And hey, Tone, you strike me more as a person who drives an older style Jaguar car with a white Panama hat on the back shelf and playing smooth operator on repeat on the radio. The older biker type. Thank you, Valentina. You're probably right. You're probably right. Maybe it's just a thing and it will pass.
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12: Look at the text line now. It goes in, gets very busy this time of the morning. If you've just woken up for the first time, nice to have your company. The forecast for Melbourne today, I can tell you, pleasant enough. Thank you, Jay. Melbourne, 9 degrees, top of 15, bit of cloud around. Chilly, but, you know, if you're out and having a walk and you rug up, not rug up, but you have wear some nice clothes and goes for a brisk walk for 45 minutes or so. It's a lovely thing to do. But a top of 15 degrees, a Perth, 8 degrees right now, sunny and a gorgeous day, really. 24 degrees, we should all be on the plane. Adelaide, 10 points, so nearly 11 degrees and a top of 16. Tone, you may have the very best training, be the best rider. But it's all the other numpties that you got to worry about, not to mention the state of the roads, just dreadful potholes everywhere. There is that, and that is a real concern. Another one, Bruno says, Tony on a Vespa. What a sight to see. Famous Jasons. Did you love this, Jason? I'm talking to you, Jason.
13: Yes, Tony. Anthony, sorry.
12: Jason. We're going to change it to Jason now. Friday the 13th, Famous Jasons, Friday the 13th.
13: Look out, yeah, Friday the 13th. The white mask.
12: Linda Ronstadt song, Just One Look.
13: Mm.
12: What we might do, if we get time in the next half hour, we should ask the audience about the best. I'm going to select my best of Linda Ronstadt. Now, if you've just woken up, she hasn't passed away, but she is having an 80th birthday today. Linda Ronstadt, 80. Singer, musical career when she was just a child, really, with the Stone Ponies. An extraordinary performer and voice. But the duet that she did with Dolly Parton and Emmylou Harris, and she covered, or they covered, one of the great songs of all time. We might do that if we get time in the next half hour. It's just brilliant piece. Kenny, morning. Kenny's gone to sleep. Con in Adelaide. Morning, Con. Welcome to the program.
1: Good morning, Antonio.
12: Antonio morning, is here. Antonio. G'day, Con.
1: Before my topic, I just want to say, ask you, have you ever seen a motorcyclist wearing a seatbelt?
12: Very good point.
1: Yeah. Don't do it, Tony. I just wanted to, on Linda Ronstadt, I loved version of Blue Bayou.
12: Oh, yeah, which became a very big hit for her.
1: Yes.
12: Her version of it was just so beautiful.
1: That's right. Mm. Now, I'm talking to someone deep in the heart of AFL land, but can I mention tomorrow morning's England-Argentina semi-final?
12: We'll all be up for that game, I think.
1: Or second half you can watch.
12: Yeah.
1: I know the Poms are pretty angry still about 40 years ago, The Hand of God by Maradona.
12: Yeah, sure.
1: But get
12: do
1: this.
12: Do you think they'll ever forget? I don't.
1: No.
12: No.
1: No, get this. The Argentinians go further back.
12: Yeah.
1: 60 years ago, in 1966, in England, when England was the host, the captain of Argentina, who passed away last weekend, hence... The lads had
12: armbands.
1: Antonio Ratin got sent off in the quarterfinal against England. Forget this, dissent. The German referee, who didn't understand Spanish, sent him off for dissent, and the Argentinians will never forgive it.
12: Never.
1: Never.
12: Never. Yeah. It's an intriguing game, and the excuse me, I'll admit that this is the first time that I've got close enough, spent enough time watching, listening, and learning from others about how important it is. And having done so, I'm pleased that I've got far more understanding of the game than I did as recently as maybe 3 or 4 weeks ago.
1: Good.
12: And loving it, I've got to say, Con. Loving it. Thank you. Good to hear you, Con. Well done, you. In Leon Gaffer, Nev, morning.
2: Good morning, Tony.
12: Are you a bikie?
2: Beautiful day for it.
12: Gorgeous day.
2: Yes, mate, I am.
12: Hey, yeah. How long have you been riding?
2: I'm 65 now, and I had one when I was basically right through my life.
12: The overall audience is telling us we shouldn't be doing it, Nev. How many spills have you had?
2: Look. I haven't had any. Well, I had one on a Lambretta step-through motorbike when I was about 8 years old. Mum said, don't ride the motorbike without long jeans on. I went into a drain. It sat on my leg, burnt my leg, burnt a hole in my leg because of the exhaust. And she said, I told you.
12: Told you so.
2: Yep. But look, Tony, all you got to do, it's bloody awesome out there, mate. We're all grandparents that ride out in Gippsland, around the Gippsland Hills. And I'm telling you, all you got to do is leave room and look ahead. It's like I drive a 68.5-ton truck and I've driven road trains and everything. You always got to drive for the idiot on the road.
12: Yeah.
2: I'm not saying everyone's an idiot, but you've got when you come up to a T-intersection, you've got to look into that. And if you use common sense, I love my bike because we only use it for enjoyment. That's all we do it for. We put, as you know, my son Michael passed away, and we put his ashes into a nitrous oxide bottle, and guess what? I take him for a ride sometimes.
12: Yeah, I love the idea of that. What about the gear that you wear, Nev?
2: Yeah, no, I wear all the leathers. And the other thing is, Tony, that we half of it, we're not a group. We're just grandparents that love our bikes, you know? Yeah. We've got grandkids, and some of them have got great grandkids. So they're in their late 70s, and we just enjoy it, you know.
12: Does size matter when it comes to the bike itself and the roar of the engine, or is it more sedate than that now at that demographic? No.
2: Look, they say Harleys are cruisers. That's correct. They don't go. They go hard if you spend a lot of money on them. But we go out to enjoy it. And there's another thing. Not all people have got tattoos. Not all people that ride with us have got tattoos.
12: That's a very good point, Nev. I was not thinking about the tat, but maybe who knows what might happen in the future. Good to talk to you, Nev. Keep in touch with the program, Australia Overnight.
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12: G'day, Tony Mac. Wasn't it Jason, who stuffed up one of the two radio serials last year? Oh, yes, how people don't forget, Jay, do they? People do not forget. It is Australia Overnight. Good morning.
0: News is next. When you're ready to sell your home, call Ian Reed Vendor Advocates first. 3AW News.
29: Good morning, I'm Dusty Fitzpatrick. The United States President Donald Trump has walked back his threat to charge a fee for shipping in the Strait of Hormuz. Mr. Trump now says the key route would be open to all traffic except for Iran. The United Nations is urging both sides to halt attacks immediately and to return to their ceasefire agreement. The oil price has surged by more than 10% since the renewed strikes between Iran and the US began. Australians have made more than 2,000 complaints about sexual extortion over a period of 6 months. Men aged 18 to 24 were the most common victims, targeted by scammers demanding money. Most of the criminality occurs on platforms including Tinder, Instagram and Grindr. Communications Minister Annika Wells says tech companies must address the issue.
14: This is some of the most heinous content and conduct that we see online. And yet, the report has found that big tech is simply not doing enough. They have the tools, they have the resources, and yet they are choosing not to use them with full effect.
29: A 16-year-old charged over a Queensland school stabbing is due to face court today. Police say he was in a fight with a 17-year-old boy at a Brisbane college. The injured boy is in a stable condition. Melbourne University Interim Vice-Chancellor Professor Glyn Davis is today expected to give evidence at the Royal Commission into Anti-Semitism. Professor Stephen Prower yesterday told the inquiry pro-Palestinian protesters invaded his office on campus. He said some students were disciplined over the incident, but up to 15 of the protesters were never identified. A woman has saved her husband from being sucked out of a plane window on a flight from Greece to Germany. They were asleep on a Ryanair flight when the window near them shattered. The man's head and shoulders were outside the aircraft before he was dragged back in. Also making news, a new office will be established within the Prime Minister's department to oversee Australia's artificial intelligence strategy. And hundreds of fans are at Sydney's Tumbalong Park this morning, watching the World Cup semi-final between France and Spain. No registrations were required. Spokesperson Adam Schumach says fans there says there'll be another big crowd for the semi between England and Argentina.
15: Obviously the Bali Army is quite a passionate part of the English community, but look, we're expecting a broad range of visitation, and you know, we expect them to be loud, we expect them to be proud, and lots of colour and movement down here at Tumbalong Park.
29: Checking the markets, the Dow Jones is trading down 1 point. The Nasdaq is trading up 259 points. One Australian dollar buying around 69.4 US cents.
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29: France and Spain go head-to-head this hour to battle it out for a spot in the FIFA World Cup final. Collingwood's Billy Frampton is available for Saturday's blockbuster with Carlton after the AFL Tribunal downgraded a one-match ban for rough conduct to a fine. West Tigers coach Benji Marshall has criticised reports he's fallen out with Jerome Luai. It follows the club's decision to move Luai on at the end of the season, 12 months earlier than planned. The coach has set the record straight.
17: The fact that people can make up rumours that we're having a relationship breakdown or a rift between our friendship is absolutely bullshit.
29: The Storm will be without Cameron Munster for up to 6 weeks as they fight to keep their finals hopes alive, and Wallabies fly half Ben Donaldson says he'll be fit to face Italy in Saturday's Nations Championship Test. That's news and sport.
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29: Around the country, Canberra, morning frost, then sunny, heading for a top of 15. In Melbourne, partly cloudy with a slight chance of a shower and 15. For Sydney, a shower or two today, heading for a top of 18. In Brisbane, fine and mostly sunny, 22. For Perth today, mostly sunny and 24 degrees the top. In Adelaide, a partly cloudy day forecast and 16. For Hobart, cloudy and 14. In Darwin, mostly sunny today, heading for a top of 32 degrees.
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12: What's the temperature?
23: 32 degrees.
12: Oh, thank you for that. Lovely. Melbourne, 7 degrees right now on the way to that 15. Perth, 9 degrees, the top of 24 in Perth, and Adelaide, 10 degrees for 16. Only one referee, no stand rule. Should be a cracker of a game, Bruno. I'm sure it will be. It'll be amazing. Just to repeat, wasn't it Jay, and it was you, Jason, who, remember, I think we had two consecutive weeks where we the serial got completely triggered. I don't think you were here, but ultimately you take the responsibility for the serial.
24: That's right. I put together the run sheet the numbers on the run sheet, and it's had a bit of a...
12: And I think it was either Ethan or Jackson. They do what you tell them to do.
24: And I put them in a spot my apologies.
12: However, it goes, how people remember this, I think this is so funny, how ironic that the serial killer on Friday the 13th name is Jason.
24: Serial killer.
12: There you go. Thank you. Tone, stay away from cars, look in the mirror, always look ahead, and when the right gear, try to stay in the middle of the road, never too close to the curb. I just got a very funny email from OS. Who makes the point, feel free to ride a motorbike. We need as many donations from various parts of the body as we can get, which is a pretty good point, a defining point, I guess. G'day, Tone. May have the best training, be the best rider, but it's still the other numpties you've got to be very careful about. Beverly, good morning.
26: Yes, good morning. On TV last night, I watched a documentary about the life of Nelson Mandela. And at the end of the film, you just heard his voice saying, I thought was quite profound. He said, "You have learnt to hate. You can learn to love."
12: Yeah.
26: Well, love comes
12: we're living
26: naturally.
12: Through that now, aren't we?
26: Yeah, but then he said, love comes naturally to the human heart.
12: Yeah.
26: So
12: yeah. Why are we going? It feels like we're going through in Australia. We're going through a period of loathing.
26: Really? Is it that bad?
12: Oh yeah. I mean, we've got a royal commission gives you an indication of how important it is. I don't know why you're surprised by that.
26: Well, see, I don't listen to the news during the day.
12: Well, you know, ignorance is no excuse. So it's about the idea we've got a royal commission into why people are so brutally nasty about other people. Essentially, that's what it is. More to it than that, obviously. But essentially, why the younger people in particular are so brutal.
26: Young people?
12: Yep.
26: That's surprising.
12: University students.
26: Oh, that's right. They mentioned universe. Well, I have to say, when you're protesting about a genocide of children, I find that understandable. I'm sorry to say.
12: Protest is a subtle distinction about protest, and the links to protest. That's one thing, but to be totally inconsiderate of another person's view to the point of brutality and abusiveness.
26: So they weren't just protesting, weren't just protesting, they were being abusive, were they?
12: Very much so. And making life unpleasant for other people that just didn't agree with their perspective or outlook. Beverly, thank you. Sandra Swan Hill, good morning.
2: Good morning. I've got a couple of questions, Tony. If you bought a motorbike, would you sell your car?
12: No.
2: Okay. And are you going to be a grandfather for the first time?
12: No. I have three beautiful granddaughters, ranging in age from six and a bit, six and a half, to about two and a half. But this is the first grandson on the way.

0: And, yeah, I don't know. I was just asking all those questions. And then, like last week, we were getting a girlfriend for you. You were taking a friend out for dinner. Where's that at?
1: Oh, do you need all the details now?
0: No, not all the details, but a couple, because it's all around this damn motorbike.
1: That's funny. Let me say this about that, Sandra.
0: Righto.
1: Watch this space.
0: You always say that to get out of answering a question.
1: Well, that's why I'm thinking about politics as well.
0: Yeah.
1: I'm going to be a politician on a bike who tells lies. Oh, wait. Good on you, Sandra. Thank you. Arthur, good morning.
2: Big Tony and Jay, you know Skyhook sang a song, Motorbike Bitch. Did you ever hear it?
1: Not too sure that I did. On which album?
2: It's either on Living in the 70s or Ego's Not a Dirty Word. I have to recheck it. It's been a while. But anyway, I've got a couple of famous Jasons for you, if you like.
1: Please do. Given that Jay declared that his real name is Jason, which I don't think have we had that conversation before, Jay?
3: Yeah, we have.
1: We have. Yes. Well, I just don't know. Oh, Jason Bourne, the whole series of Jason Bourne.
2: Transporter and Fast and Furious, Jason Statham, the great martial artist as well.
1: Jason?
2: You know, Statham, whichever you prefer. I like saying Statham, but it's Statham anyway.
1: I'm not familiar. I'm not familiar with those heroes of yours, that hero worship.
2: Anyway, well, you know Jason Bourne anyway.
1: Jason Bourne, the series of books and storylines are incredible. Yeah.
2: Yep, so there's another one anyway. That's all I wanted to say.
1: tell me about brother. Any update? Everything okay?
2: Yeah, everything's okay. He's just resting more. He hasn't been on the radio, so I guess he's resting more.
1: Which is important. So you'll pass on our very best.
2: Yeah, he could be listening right now. He wakes up at various times, but always pass on the best. And he's listening anyway, so he's only got about 10 transistor radios in the house.
1: Only 10. He's cut back to 10 transistor radios in the grouse house. Artie, well done you. Thanks. When riding a bike, your hair needs to be blowing in the wind. That's funny. So a wig will be required. Bruno, you make me laugh. You get yourself killed riding a motorbike, but what could be a lot worse, of people consider worse, it could be left as clearly a paraplegic. Well, there's that as well. Tony's gay. No, I don't think so, but that's very sweet of you to think that way. Overnight cure for all insomniacs. Prayers answered. Thank you, St. Jude. That's very kind of you. I love that, the reference to St. Jude. St. Jude, the patron saint of? I love it when you frown, Jay. St. Jude, the patron saint of? Patron saint of?
3: Safety.
1: 133693. Here's the other quiz question for you. Midlife crisis fix. Is midlife crisis real? 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How is it managed? So is it real? 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Is there an answer? 133693 for Australia Overnight.
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6: Great question. Tones, get yourself some leather, smoke the hoochie-coochie if you want while playing yourself some music. Forget the motorbike, old son, says Jack. Thank you, Jack. Jason is the name some dealers use on the street when they're chasing, hence the saying, are you chasing? They say, are you Jason? Did not know that. Now, here's the other thing. For years I've pondered, and there will be people in this audience who will know, is there the theory that when you go into a street, side street, and there are a pair of usual shoes or sand shoes thrown over a power line, does that genuinely mean anything in particular? Asking for a friend. 133693. Maxi Warrandyte, morning. Maxi.
7: Hello, Max. Can you hear me?
6: Max.
7: Yes.
6: Go ahead.
7: Well, I reckon just grab a motorbike because four wheels moves the body and two wheels moves the soul.
6: Oh, Max, I'm going to write that down, have it on the T-shirt. That is fantastic. It moves the soul.
7: It does.
6: Are you speaking from experience, Max?
7: Yes, I'd love getting out there. No matter what is going on, you get out on your bike and nothing feels better.
6: What do you ride now, Max?
7: Well, I've got a Tiger Triumph. So
6: wow. What vintage would that be?
7: It's 2021, I think.
6: So still got a fair bit of work ahead of it if I wanted to.
7: Yeah.
6: Beautiful.
7: So it's all terrain. You can go out. You can do whatever you want.
6: And you get a run on it how often?
7: Weekly.
6: At least once a week. Good on you, Max. I love that, though. Great for the soul. Robin, good morning.
8: Good morning, Tony. How are you?
6: Do you like the bikes, Rob?
8: I love them.
6: So you're a rider?
8: I certainly am.
6: For how long?
8: I think I think we had mini bikes when we were kids, and it just graduated from there. I grew up on a farm, and my dad had the old British bikes.
6: Back then,
8: we didn't have a dirt bike.
6: No.
8: So they were single seaters, and I sat up on the tank in front of him when we went out and checked the car.
6: Rob, did you have a spill ever?
8: I've had a couple of nasty accidents. In fact, the last really bad road accident I had, I've never had so many broken bones all at once in my life. But, wind therapy, you've got to do it. And it's, you know, like that other man said, Max, I love it. It's in your soul.
6: Yeah, great for the soul.
8: It is. And don't look, everyone, you can't say, yeah, I rode a motorbike. And it's very rarely someone goes, yeah, go for it.
6: Good point.
8: Everyone's got the bad luck stories. And hey, I've had car accidents or been a passenger with somebody else in the car and it got just as badly smashed up. I'm recovering now from a broken wrist and a broken ankle. I was walking out to lock up the chooks.
6: To lock up the chooks. That's fantastic. Nebulous, but brilliant. Well done, Rob. Keep in touch. Pete, Melbourne, morning.
9: Yeah, good morning, Tony. I just want to say a couple of brief words about St. Jude. I don't know much about him, but he was regarded as the patron saint of hopeless cases.
6: Is that what it was? Well, there, that now makes sense.
9: Yeah. He had a gift of bringing the hopeless people back to the Lord, and that's his reputation.
6: The great St. Jude. I'll do some more research on that because I think there is something in those storylines, including St. Jude. I've been a great fan for obvious reasons of St. Anthony.
9: Yes, I've actually did pray to St. Anthony when I was 9, and he told me where my thing was, my purse, my lost purse, and it was there where he said it was.
6: And who would have thought? And all these years later, Pete, my younger sister, Bernadette, lives in New York, been living there for years. I've probably told this story before. And we'll go somewhere, seen it not once, probably a dozen times, in New York. And she will approach a place that she wants to park, and she will say out loud, "Hail Mary, full of grace, help me find a parking place."
9: Oh, that's lovely. Yeah, a lot of people do that.
6: And within moments, a car park becomes available.
10: 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Got something you want to say? You're in the right place. 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Give us a call on 133 693.
11: It's Brad from Transport Victoria. Still a clear run for the major arterials heading in towards town. Just the early brakes on around the Western Freeway past that Hopkins Road inbound entry ramp. A clear run after that onto the bypass, M80 Ring Road and town of the Westgate Freeway. Clear over the bridge in towards the city exits. The Eastern Freeway clear run as well. Don't forget that Bullion Road citybound exit from the Eastern Freeway is closed until early August as part of the Eastern Freeway upgrade works. You'll need to take the earlier exit at Doncaster Road, otherwise further along at the Chandler Highway, and you turn your way back from there.
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13: Very experienced former police officer. He's going to run for the seat of Morty Alec at the upcoming state election for the Liberal Party. Paul O'Halloran, good morning.
14: Good morning, Tom.
13: When did you decide that you wanted to be a politician?
14: 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Crimes that alter victims' lives. And I'm actually hearing that in the electorate of Mort Alec. People are really frightened still. We've got to turn that around.
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6: The boys are ready to go. Morning, Ross. Tom Elliott just after 8.30 this morning. Winners are grinners in both those teams here at 3AW. My name is Tony McManus. Speaking of the wonderful Linda Ronstadt birthday today, if you're not too sure, this track, After the Gold Rush, with Dolly Parton and Emmy Lou Harris and Linda, is extraordinary. I love this line that somebody texts through. Tony Mac, may your hand only reach out to break your fall when you come off your motorcycle.

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2: It's Brad from Transport Victoria. The Western Freeway is still building inbound past Leakes Road and the Hopkins Road. Adding an extra minute to city bounds. Heading on to the bypass, M80 Ring Road and down to the Westgate Freeway. Busy but moving. Looking okay for the 1A Freeway just building through Berwick and Narre Warren. But clear after that, Eastern Freeway is a clear run. Tullamarine Freeway looking clear to and from Melbourne Airport. And Point Cook Road is still closed over the top of the Princes Freeway until mid-September for works. To get onto the freeway citybound out of Point Cook, use Dunnings Road and Palmer's Road.
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7: A partly cloudy day with a chance of a shower, a top of 15 degrees. A cloudy day tomorrow, 15. Friday, mostly sunny, 16 degrees. On the bays today, westerlies at 10 to 15 knots and waves below a metre. At Chelsea, 8. Altona, 6. The city, it is 7 degrees. 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
9: 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And-

0: 23 minutes before 6 on a Wednesday morning on 3AW. Good morning to you.
1: Good morning, Ross. How you going?
0: Good. You know the expression, what happens when the irresistible force meets the immovable object?
1: Mm-hmm.
0: It happened to me yesterday.
1: Yes.
0: I got a text from an energy company.
1: Yeah.
0: And it is an energy company that I do have an account with. And yep. It said, you owe us $141 or something, and you're well overdue,
1: mm-hmm.
0: and unless you pay us, we're going to rain hell on earth on you, right?
1: Right, we're going to come through your windows.
0: Right. We're going to abseil through, right, in a high-vis vest, right?
1: Yeah, coming off that chimney and bang, into your household.
0: So... they said, if you've got any queries, like, you know, if you're a bit short of dosh at the moment, you need a payment plan, ring this
1: That's
0: number.
1: That's nice. That's nice of them.
0: That's very nice.
1: Yeah.
0: And I rang, and in the preamble, it sort of said, if you're having troubles paying, if you're a Victorian resident.
1: Right.
0: Okay. Are there special offers only available to Victorians? And is that because... Victoria's stuffed, or because the government is going to help the energy company out with any people who are struggling to pay?
1: That's very interesting. So is there a specific Victorian state government policy around helping with energy bills? And you're sort of ringing a little bell, a vague little bell, but I'm sure research will answer the question quickly, won't it?
0: Okay, so I don't need assistance with payments. So I got through and they said, you know, if you're left footed, press 1. If you're right footed with red hair, press 2. And I'm going, just give me the option that says I want to speak with someone. If you want to speak with someone, press 13596234, which I did. And I got to speak to someone.
1: Hey.
0: Right? Lovely lady.
1: Hey.
0: Lovely lady.
1: Yeah.
0: And I said, here's the account number. It doesn't mean a great deal to me because I don't pay a great deal of attention, but here's the account number and you're threatening to rain hell on earth on me if I don't pay you the dosh.
1: Right.
0: And she said, I'm sorry, you're not the name on the account. I can't speak to you any further.
1: Oh.
0: I said, yeah, but I didn't start this.
1: Hang on. So has a Rusky been up to this?
0: I don't know. Was there a Russian involved?
1: Is there a Russian involved?
0: I said, but hang on. With all the politeness I can bring to the subject, I said, the only reason I'm ringing you is because you sent me a text message saying, pay us the money or we're going to have someone abseil down your chimney. I'm sorry, sir, you're not the name on the account. I said, well, what happened? Yeah. What do we do now?
1: Right, Ed?
0: Nothing. I can't speak to you anymore.
1: That was
0: the answer. And I said, you can't speak to me, but you can text me.
1: No, yes.
0: And I can't text you. If I try to text you back, it goes, this is not a monitored number. So I'm either nothing is going to happen to me or the police are going to come through my front door.
1: Well, that could happen. Speaking of customer service, a quick one. So I spent the day yesterday and the night in Sydney, as you know.
0: Yeah.
1: When I arrived at the hotel room, the thermostat was on 26.5.
0: Too much.
1: Like way too much.
0: Yeah, way too much.
1: I thought I'd arrived in Singapore.
0: Okay, can I just park your thought for one moment? Because it's really good. I love this. Because yesterday we asked, if you're travelling on a freeway that has a 100-kilometre speed limit and you're on cruise control, what do you set the cruise control to?
1: Yeah.
0: And I think you were 100, man.
1: Oh, yeah.
0: Scorch was 103, man.
1: And others?
0: Others... We're a 107.
1: I was surprised by that.
0: And then a listener called Tony rang up and said, yeah, 107 every day of the week, right? So let's go back to Russell.
1: Yeah.
0: Because I'm thinking of the idea, when you get to a room that is not your own.
1: Wow.
0: And you have control, what do you set it to? Take it away. You've walked in, it's 26.
1: It's 26.5, in fact. And then, of course, I immediately go to the thermostat in an attempt to change the temperature. Turns out that any of those hotel thermostats, they're never easy, are they? It's never a simple, you know, press go and away, you know, and collect $200.
0: And sometimes you think they have deliberately rigged them so you can't set them too low.
1: Exactly. So then I'm thinking, is this my fault? Am I just technically unable or blah? And... Ross, as you would imagine, I was quite keen to have a little snooze.
0: Yes. Right?
1: I was very keen to have a little snooze. Anyway, so I rang up the reception. They said, yes, we'll get someone up to the room immediately. Of course, immediately, how long do you reckon immediately was?
0: 3.5 hours.
1: Quite a long time, and took another phone call. And then I said, listen, they said, look, you're right, the thermostat is busted. There's not much we can do about that immediately. So I'm getting more and more anxious because I'd like to go to sleep. Anyway, so then I rang up the hotel, the reception, said, look, is it okay? Can we swap rooms? Is that fine? Bear in mind, I've been in the same hotel, for, 12 weeks for the last 5 years, right? They do know who I am. Anyway, all that aside, yes, we can get you another, on a different floor.
0: Yeah.
1: You can come down and collect the key.
0: Yeah.
1: I just thought, well, can you please come up and give me the key? Or is that me being very unfair?
0: Oh, they're probably a bit busy to be running keys to people.
1: Okay, fair enough. Right, anyway,
0: I think.
1: Okay, so 26.5. Anyway, I thought I'd walked into Singapore.
0: I set Scorch a task. Coming, Scorch. I said, while you've been talking, I said, Scorch, go out and speak to, we got Sophie Six Names here, because Mayor's,
1: we do.
0: Mayor's crook. We got, Sophie Six Names and Sophie Clemenza and Damien. I said, go and survey them as to what temperature, write mine down, temperature they would set if they're visiting a bedroom that, hang on, that's a bit saucy.
1: Or just a hotel room.
0: Hotel room that was not their own. Okay. Scorch. Mm-hmm.
2: Can I just ask one question before I give the answers?
1: Mm.
2: Is it central heating or one heater?
1: Well, in a hotel room, a heater.
2: Okay.
0: A heater. Yep.
2: Right. Sophie Six Names 24.
1: Oh, you see?
0: Really?
1: You know.
2: Sophie.
1: You
0: know. I'll make a prediction.
2: Mm.
0: I'll only interrupt you briefly. I'll make a prediction that the women here will have set it higher than the men.
1: Yeah. Mm.
2: Just you wait.
1: Mm-hmm.
2: Sophie Clemens, 18.
1: Mm-hmm. Oh,
2: Jay, okay. Who panels overnight, 21.
1: Mm-hmm. Mm-hmm.
2: Damien Tardio, 32.
0: Oh, you... this is why...
1: There we go, right?
0: This is why he comes in this morning. He sort of ambles, doesn't he?
2: Yeah.
0: He ambles the little
2: Snickers hanging out of his mouth.
0: Right, he ambles through and he's got a Snickers in his gob. And, I don't know, a cherry ripe in his right hand. Don't you leave. I haven't asked you yet. What's yours, Scorch?
2: In a hotel room, I would set it to always an odd number.
1: Yes.
2: For some reason, I don't know.
1: Yeah, I'm with you.
2: I can't do even numbers.
1: Yeah. I'm with you.
2: So I'd probably go 21.
1: Ooh, yeah. Ross?
0: Sophie, 18. I'm an 18.
1: See, I think that's a little cool. 19.5 would be my optimum.
0: Right. I have, my brother is a doctor who initially specialised in sleep. He said the optimum temperature for a man... For his room to go to sleep.
1: You're right.
0: Is 15 to 18.
1: Oh, geez, 15 is cool.
0: Oh, I'd love 15. I get really frustrated when I get to those places and it won't go below 21.
1: That's right.
0: And I know that the authorities have deliberately rigged it so it can't get cooler than 21.
1: I desperately need it to be
0: 15.
1: They put a little match in the thermostat and won't let you dial past, a certain number.
0: Speaking of numbers, here's the weather for today. Cloudy, a top of 15. It's currently 7 degrees. World Cup update, first semi-final. Spain leading France 1-0, nearing halftime, and that's the result of a penalty. And the bloke who took the penalty kick, got no idea what his name is, left footer, he did the kick it across your body. Remember I said that I had watched highlights of penalty taking and it struck me that because you get more power kicking across your body.
1: So what, top right-hand corner, is that what he did?
0: Left footer.
1: Left footer,
0: Top right, yes, pretty much top right-hand corner.
1: Yeah. Is that what you'd do? What would you do?
0: Well, I think you get more power out of kicking across your body.
1: So
0: like
1: if
0: you kick away from your body, surely you lose power.
1: But you're equally good on both sides of your body. So you have to kick a penalty to win the Matildas, the World Cup. What are you doing?
0: There I am. Well, I'll tell you the first thing I'll do.
1: Yeah.
0: I walk backwards before I take the penalty because I read this years ago and I asked AI recently and they said, yes, it's been established.
1: Mm.
0: Players who walk backwards before...
1: Facing the goal. Yes.
0: Perform better than people who turn their back on the goalkeeper to walk back to the penalty spot.
1: Got it,
0: So I'd walk backwards.
1: Mm-hmm.
0: and I would kick across my body with more power.
1: With which foot?
0: Right.
1: So you'd be top left-hand corner?
0: Top left-hand corner.
1: So do you think that the goalkeeper would know that that's what you're going to do?
0: Well, if I was a goalkeeper, I can't ever think of this. I would just assume every time that they're going to go with the cross-the-body kick, and I'd just dive, roughly. I think when Australia, we missed two penalties, didn't we? But the keeper didn't stop either, did he? But hit the crossbar and over the crossbar. It's 13-6.
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4: It's Brad from Transport Victoria. Delays are building in from Melbourne South East with a collision on the Monash Freeway not too far before Belgrave Pelham Road. Delays pushing back towards Berwick and Narre Warren. Give yourself some extra time coming in from that direction. Clear out on the Monash Freeway after that point. The Eastern Freeway is still clear. The Western Freeway is still building between Melton and Caroline Springs with merging traffic. The M80 Ring Road looking fired in both directions. Trains are looking clear too across the board to and from the city. Plan your trip on the Transport Victoria website.
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0: CSI Melbourne with Media Officer Catherine McLeod. Catherine.
22: Catherine McLeod.
0: What do you got, Catherine?
23: Good morning, guys. So we're appealing for some public assistance after a serious assault in St Kilda last year. A man was ordering from a McDonald's on St Kilda Road at about 1:30 a.m. on the 6th of September when he was approached by a male offender whose picture we have up on our website. So this offender struck the victim, which caused him to hit his head on a door frame. He went off to hospital with skull and jaw fractures while that offender fled the scene in a white sedan. So as I said, we've popped out some images and some CCTV of this man in the hopes that someone recognises him.
0: When did this happen?
23: This happened the 6th of September last year.
0: Okay. So that's 10 months ago, right?
1: We have to rack our memories, won't we?
0: Were they known to each other?
23: They were not known to each other as far as we know, no.
0: So a random violent assault?
23: Random assault.
0: Okay, and you've got the clear...
23: left this guy injured.
0: Okay, so we have the clearest shots of this bloke. The shots of him are excellent. We need to get him up onto...
23: You 100% recognise him.
0: 100%. We'll get it onto our website. We need the news, television news, to put it out tonight. And he needs to be found and arrested and thrown in jail, the skunk.
1: What sort of hat is that?
23: Well, so I've just had a look at that, and I'm almost certain that it's a silk bonnet, which is used for people with curly hair to sleep in.
0: Wow.
1: Okay, so that's
0: fabulous.
1: That's important, though, is it not? Because, I mean, how many people go around town in a silk black bonnet?
0: I've never heard the word silk and bonnet used together before. I love it.
1: Even a silk
0: bonnet. Silk bonnet.
23: Yeah, when you have very curly hair, you sleep in them to protect your curls the next day.
0: I found a song recently that's been on high rotation on my Spotify, because Spotify said, have a listen to this, and it makes a reference to the blue bonnet. There we go. Made a reference to a blue bonnet. This is a debauchery moment. Mm-hmm. The debauchery moment. There we go.
1: Yeah.
0: The debauchery moment. And I didn't know what a blue bonnet was. Mm. And so I looked up and I said, what is a blue bonnet? Mm. And it turned out, yes, Scorch says in my ear, was it a flower? Oh, is it this song, says Damien? It would be remarkable.
2: Bring precious moments.
0: That's not.
1: I'm pleased it wasn't Bonnie Blue that you were looking up.
0: What was the song called? Might have been called Gulf Coast Highway by Nancy Griffith.
1: Oh.
0: So here's my debauchery moment. I looked it up. The blue bonnet is the state flower of what state?
1: Oh.
0: So 133693, the blue bonnet is the state flower of what state? This skunk needs to be found and jailed. Anything else, Catherine?
23: We're also investigating after a double fatal collision in Heathcote last night. We were called after a car and a truck collided on the MacGyver Highway at about 9:45. Two occupants of the car died at the scene while the truck driver wasn't injured. But we'd really love to get some dash cam footage from anyone who was in the area in the lead up to the collision. So we ask anyone with footage to head over to Crime Stoppers.
0: Good on you, Catherine. That's dreadful. We thank you, Media Officer Catherine McLeod. Grant, the blue bonnet is the state flower of which state?
13: It's Texas.
0: It is Texas. I didn't go the extra step, Grant, of looking up what a blue bonnet looks like.
1: I'm looking it up now.
0: Right. Grant, that's very impressive, young man.
1: Mm.
0: Two bottles of debauchery handcrafted Heathcote Shiraz.

0: beautiful song. Gulf Coast Highway by the gorgeous Nancy Griffith, who we lost a few years back. What's the state flower of Victoria?
1: Great question.
0: Hang on. Yeah. Damien says in my ear, the machete.
1: Oh. Well, there was a flower that was voted as the flower for Melbourne only, the beginning of this year. It was a daisy, was it not?
0: I'm looking at the blue bonnet, which is the state flower of Texas. It's very orchidy. Orchid looking flower, isn't it?
1: Mm-hmm.
0: Brilliant work, Damien. 4 to 6.
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3: It's Bradford Transport Victoria. Still slow going inbound on the 1A's freeway after an earlier breakdown just after Belgrave Pelham Road. All lanes open, but still slowing traffic through the area heading up towards the South Gippsland Freeway. Fine after that, the Princess Freeway on the other side of the city, building through Williams Landing and Laverton, heading up towards Corroy Creek Road. The Western Freeway busy past Deanside and Caroline Springs with merging traffic past those inbound entry ramps. Telebrain Freeway is still a clear run to and from Melbourne Airport. And if you're on public transport this morning, trains, buses and trams running well.
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0: Minutes to six. Jeff, what's the state flower of Victoria?
11: The state flower of Victoria is the pink heath. At one stage, it used to be on the car registration stickers.
0: Yeah. Okay. The pink heath is not unlike a pink version of the blue bonnet. Is that fair to say, Jeff and Russ, that that's orchidy? A little orchid, like a rose doesn't look like an orchid.
1: No, indeed.
0: But he's orchidy. Jeff, two bottles of the Bordley handcrafted Eastcote Shiraz, 6 o'clock.
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12: 7 degrees in Melbourne, becoming cloudy atop today, 15. It's 6 o'clock. Good morning. I'm David Armstrong. Several shots have been fired into a home at Gladstone Park in a drive-by shooting. Police have been told multiple shots were fired from a vehicle toward a property on Payne Street just after 11 last night. No one was injured. The vehicle sped off and has not yet been found. Jamara Ugle-Hagan has again found himself in the headlines. Here's Eddie Summerfield.
13: Footage from last week's Rugby League State of Origin decider shows Mac Andrew leading Jamara Ugle-Hagan out from a disabled toilet cubicle. The pair with smirks on their faces, witnesses telling the Herald Sun they'd been behaving erratically before entering the bathroom together. The Gold Coast Sun say while there's no indication of any wrongdoing by either player in the vision, the club has spoken with both players who deny any insinuation of misconduct. Ugle-Hagan is currently without a contract for next season. Eddie Summerfield, Melbourne.
12: Two people have been killed after a truck and a car collided at Heathcote. The crash occurred on McIver Highway Around 10 last night, two occupants of the car died. The male driver of the truck was not injured. Teachers will again walk off the job for 24 hours next Thursday. It comes after a union brokered pay deal was rejected. The union claims Victorian state schools remain the lowest funded in the country. An Australian-led study has found body composition plays a crucial role in the risk of developing type 2 diabetes. Here's Sarah Widdersane.
5: Researchers at Curtin University looked at health data from nearly 480,000 adults over 14 years, all whom were diabetes-free at the start of the study. Those with both excess body fat and poor muscle health were more than 3.5 times as likely to develop type 2 diabetes than people with a healthy body composition. The authors say the findings show muscle matters when it comes to diabetes risk. Sarah Widdersane reporting.
12: The Premier has been labelled disappointing by the father of the teen mowed down by Indian national Puneet Puneet. Jacinta Allen did not raise the cowardly killer's extradition with Indian Prime Minister Narendra Modi while he was in Melbourne last week. Peter Hofsty, the father of Dean, who was killed in 2008, says he's come to expect nothing from politicians over the 18 years since his son's death. Jimmy Barnes will headline the entertainment for the last MotoGP at Phillip Island, declaring it a sad, sad thing. He will perform on the Saturday night before the race heads to Adelaide next year. Finance. Wall Street is up 10 points. Our dollar, 69.73 US.
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12: James Hurd is keeping quiet after meeting with Essendon about the vacant coaching job. The former captain met with club officials yesterday. He's told Footy Classified he won't be providing a running commentary.
8: I think it's not fair to Essendon or to myself to keep talking about it. While the process is going on, I'm not going to comment any further. And I suppose if I get the job, I'll comment. And if I get kicked out of the process, then I'll comment then.
12: Billy Frampton's been cleared to play in Collingwood's finals defining clash with Carlton on Saturday night. The tribunal downgrading a rough conduct charge to a fine. The World Cup, Spain leads France 1-0 at half time of their semi-final clash, and Tadej Pogačar stretched his overall lead to more than 3 minutes as he raced clear for his third stage win of this year's Tour de France. And that's the latest news and sports.
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3: Good morning, it's Brad Arnold from Transport Victoria. Couple of breakdowns to look out for this morning. One greens for bounds on the M80 Ring Road, not far from Boundary Road, partially blocking a lane. Drive with caution. Our crews have been called to attend. Also, a broken down truck in West Melbourne, affecting inbound traffic on Footscray Road. Delays starting to build. You could try Dynan Road as an alternative, heading past the Tullamarine Freeway in towards West Melbourne and in towards the top of the CBD. And if you're on public transport this morning, minor delays continue for the Hurst Bridge train line up to 10 minutes.
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2: Partly cloudy today with a chance of a shower and a top of 15 degrees. A cloudy day tomorrow, 15. Friday will be mostly sunny, 16. On the bays, westerlies at 10 to 15 knots and waves below a metre. At Point Cook, 6. At Aspendale, 8. And in the city, it's 7 degrees. David Armstrong, Melbourne's Own, 3AW.
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3: Seven up to six. That's Bruce Hornsby, isn't it?
4: Oh, magnificent.
3: Without whom Tupac Shakur would be unemployed. Thank you. Stories going around this morning. The accused ringleader of Melbourne's bar and tobacco wars was an ordinary kid who was allegedly running his empire from the Essendon home he lived with his parents. Even arch criminals working from home.
4: That was right there, wasn't it? The ball was on the tee.
3: Right. Is it only in Victoria that alleged arch criminals...
4: Oh, no.
3: Pardon me for leaving an alleged out. Alleged arch criminals work from home.
4: Well, right? They have to work from home. Yeah. At least 2 days a week, anyway.
3: So there it was. We thought that the whole thing was being run by some arch criminal who was in Baghdad or something.
4: They did.
3: It was a bit like years ago when remember the hedge fires of the eastern suburbs of Melbourne?
4: Right? Yes, we all remember it well.
3: Right, we remember the hedge fires. And I remember reading the paper one day, they got a forensic criminologist, and they said, who's lighting these fires? And he did a profile of the sort of person it was, right, and said he'd be in his 50s and he'd be blah, blah, blah, blah, blah, blah, blah. And it turned out to be six people whose ages added up to 50.
4: Exactly. Right? But isn't it funny how those stories, that's a long time ago, Ross, isn't it, that hedge burning? That is that 50 years ago? 45?
3: 40 probably, the hedge burners.
4: It'd be I reckon a little more than 40 years ago. Anyway, there we go. And it's those things that...
3: And everyone knows what school they went to.
4: Precisely.
3: Because it's still referred to as hedgeburner grammar. Victorian teachers embroiled in a bitter industrial dispute with the state government will walk off the job for 24 hours next Thursday.
4: Right.
3: And here is an idea that Scorcher and I have had that we didn't ever get a chance to communicate to you, but I think you'll like it.
4: Mm-hmm.
3: Chip Legrand writes on the front page of The Age, Jacinda Allen has defended to her cabinet her refusal to establish a royal commission into the big build.
4: Yes,
3: despite overwhelming polling showing that the people want it, and even some of her Labor colleagues want one as well.
4: Yeah.
3: I mean, I imagine always back self-interest because you know it's trying.
4: Mm-hmm.
3: Because who was the minister for the big build?
4: The current premier.
3: It was Jacinda Allen.
4: Yeah. Right.
3: So, of course, she's going to be reluctant.
4: Mm-hmm.
3: But here's my theory, and we're going with my theory.
4: Mm-hmm.
3: My theory is that she will announce a royal commission into the big build. She'll just do it closer to the election.
4: That could easily be the case.
3: Right, because if you announce one now, right, what is it, July, there's another four months there. Well, they might get started. Right, and if they get started, they might go first witness Jacinda Allen.
4: Well.
3: So what they'll do is they'll announce it at a point before the election where they can say, okay, we're going to have one. A bit late in the day, we can't actually start. We'll start in December.
4: Should we win?
3: Yeah.
4: Should we win, we'll have a royal commission.
3: Because if they don't, Jess Wilson goes into the election as the only person promising to hold a royal commission into the big build.
4: I'm with you.
3: So here's my idea. 12 bottles of De Bortoli handcrafted Heathcote Shiraz. We're going to take 7 calls. On what date will Jacinda Allen announce a royal commission into the big build?
4: Yeah, good one.
3: Right? You've got it between today's July the 15th and the election is November, well, let's call it November 24. We're halfway through now.
4: Okay.
3: We'll take 7 calls. 133-693. Nearest the pin.
4: Mm-hmm.
3: On what date will Jacinda Allen announce a royal commission into the big build? 12 bottles of Immortally Handcrafted Heathcote Shiraz. We'll take your calls now. Seven calls only.
4: And my question to you, Ross. So it's announced. Royal commission is announced leading up to the election. The Labor government, they're re-elected. Will that be seen as a core or a non-core promise?
3: Oh, don't you worry about that. It is coreless. Right? That is like eating an apple and getting to the middle and discovering that there's nothing there.
4: In fact, it's an apple donut.
3: Right. 133-693. We're going to take 7 calls. We'll put you to air. Tell us, on what date will Jacinda Allen announce a royal commission into the big build? 133-693.
4: Lovely.
3: Other stories around this morning. I read this story with a great deal of excitement. Mm. And I think it actually raised its head on yesterday's program.
4: It did, yep.
3: They're having the US Congress are going to vote on a bill to make daylight savings permanent.
4: As in summertime permanent.
3: Summertime. I think Shana Na was the group.
4: Summertime.
3: Right. They're going to vote.
4: Yeah. But see, doesn't it, when you...

0: should summertime be made permanent? 1-300-999-693. 1-300-999-693. Welcome to, what do we, I said, we're going to call it Scorch. We're going to call it Commish Lotto, Raw Commission Lotto, RC Lotto.
1: I think RC.
0: Yeah. RC Lotto. Let's start. Pens out, Scorcher. Andy, on what date will Jacinta Allen announce a Royal Commission into the big build?
2: My wedding anniversary, the 9th of the 9th.
0: Lovely. Yeah. 9th of September. Well done, Andy. We're recording this. We're taking numbers. Chris.
3: Tuesday of grand final week.
1: Oh,
0: yeah.
1: Okay.
0: Can you be more specific?
1: Being
0: 26th of September.
1: Okay.
0: Adam.
4: Yeah, hi.
0: What's the date, Adam?
4: I've got 14th of October.
0: Hello, 14th of October.
1: Okay, yeah.
0: Sam?
5: G'day, boys. Friday the 2nd of October, 11:10 a.m.
0: Yeah, I like that, Sam. Terry?
6: 19th of September.
0: 19th of September.
1: Mm-hmm.
0: This is good.
1: Yeah.
0: She might be listening and taking notes. That's five. Two more. Richard?
7: 25th of September, grand final public holiday.
1: Yeah.
0: And Brett.
8: Yeah, morning, guys. I'm going to go my birthday, the 3rd of September.
1: 3rd of September.
0: I love the fact that everyone's tried to, and I probably would have done the same thing myself.
1: Yeah.
0: This is not an independent thought. But in retrospect, you would try to assign some significance to it, wouldn't you? In terms of your own, you know, in your own life or public life. Who was the last one? Brett. There we go.
1: Right.
0: 9th of September, 26th of September, 14th of October, 2nd of October, 19th of September, 25th of September, 3rd of September.
1: Okay. And where would you surmise?
0: Where?
1: What date?
0: It can't be ridiculously close to the election or it just looks desperate.
1: Yes,
0: so you've got to pull it back.
1: A little, but not too far.
0: Not too much.
1: By the time you get to the polling booth, you still want people to remember that that promise has been made.
0: I will say, a bloke once said to me, you know, have you had a, you know, how you going? Are you drinking too much? And he said, I haven't been to the 5th of October for a bubble and squeak.
1: So go with that one.
0: I'm going with the 5th of October.
1: Okay.
0: What are you going with?
1: Well, I think Adam will be right. I reckon Adam's nailed it. 14th of October is what Adam suggested, so right, I'll be aligned with him.
0: There we go. That is RC Lotto. World Cup update. Spain currently leading France 1-0. That was a penalty. And 53 minutes were into the second half. It's 6:15.
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10: It's Brad from Transport Victoria. We've got delays for Intrabowder, the M80 Ring Road for the broken down utes just before Boundary Road, partially blocking the right lane, speed restrictions in place. Our crews have been called to attend. Allow some extra time past that scene. A clear run turnabout though, approaching the Westgate Freeway. Westgate looking clear over the bridge in towards the city exit. Still some delays inbound through West Melbourne along Footscray Road with a truck that's broken down near Docklink Road. You could try Dynan Road as an alternative. And 10-minute delays continue for the Hurst Bridge train line. Check the Transport Victoria website.
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7: 19 after 6. We've got an instant... Oh, sorry. The supplementary question is, and who will be the Royal Commissioner?
8: Right.
7: I'd like to announce that there will be a Royal Commission.
8: And?
7: The Royal Commission will be Daniel Andrews. Damien says, I never know what Damien's going to do. Damien says it'll be this guy.
9: Jerome Weinbach.
7: Oh, of course it will be.
8: Yes, of course.
7: It'll be Jerome Weinbach for sure. instant poll results. Should because the US Congress is voting on whether to make summertime permanent. Mm-hmm. We asked, should daylight savings be permanent? It's 71-29. What do you reckon?
8: I think the answer is going to be yes for this one because I think the summertime twist is going to get it favourable.
7: I'm going to say it's going to be 71% no.
8: Okay.
7: Because we all, you and I always lose this argument.
8: I know, but I think the summertime twist is the new storyline.
7: I certainly hope you're right. Okay. 71% say...
10: No, I'm not interested in that.
7: The moment I posed it, I said, we're off here. And 29% said...
11: Yes, absolutely. Why not?
7: Spain has just scored again.
8: Wow, well, no.
7: They lead France 2-0. I think it's paella time.
8: It's paella time.
7: Yeah.
8: What else do they eat over there?
7: Churros.
8: Churros, thank you.
7: But they also are is it an anemone? I remember going to a restaurant in Barcelona and they asked whether, you know, you wanted to eat one of them. Nice food, though. I mean, that would be a great game in the World Cup of Food, Spain versus France.
8: Yeah, or tapas, of course.
7: It'd be better than England versus Argentina.
8: Yes.
7: Yesterday, a listener called Eddie, when we took calls on the subject of what do you want?
8: What do you want?
7: Yesterday, Eddie said he wanted a KFC on Phillip Island.
8: I loved it so much.
7: So I read very generously on the screen, we have compiled the top 7 fast food Melbourne suburbs. By that, it means Scorcher has.
8: Right, great.
7: I know. So off the top of your head, I'm going with Big Macclesfield. and I look on Scorcher's face, and it's not on, clearly not on his list. For example, he's got Burger Kingsville.
8: Yes, of course.
7: and we're only going to do this just before 7 o'clock. So if you would like to add to it, by all means, 133693. Email us. That's better. Email us. breakfast@3aw.com.au. So far, we've got Burger Kingsville and Big Macclesfield. Peter, opine on daylight savings.
12: Yes, boys, I think it was about the time we actually went to daylight saving. There was a story that sometime after the Second World War, Russia was reviewing everything and they found out they had been on daylight saving for so many years it didn't matter.
7: What, accidentally?
12: Well, no, they switched to daylight saving many, many years before and never switched back.
7: And never went back.
12: And it was only when they were reviewing everything after the war finished that they... realise their clocks had never been turned off the daylight saving time.
7: That's a fabulous fact, Peter.
8: Is it not? Yeah.
7: And I discovered when we went to Japan earlier this year,
8: mm-hmm.
7: Japan has never had daylight saving apart from the years they were occupied by the Americans after WW2.
8: Is it to save energy? Is that the whole reason why, say, the Ruskies did it?
7: I don't know, but I'd like to ask the AI app the question,
8: mm-hmm.
7: What are the countries in the world that have never had daylight saving?
8: Well,
7: okay. Well, Japan's not one of them because they had it for a couple of years. 23 after 6.
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13: It's Brad from Transport Victoria. Traffic has eased off nicely. Greens for a bout of the M80 Ring Road after a ute broke down near Boundary Road. That right lane is it's been reopened. Clear on Altonabound. Heading down towards the Westgate Freeway. It's travelling well over the bridge in towards the city exit. Tullarine Freeway is still clear to and from Melbourne Airport. Still some busy traffic on the Monash Freeway, though, through Berwick and Narrewarren. Clears up by the South Gippsland Freeway. And on the trains this morning, still delays of up to 10 minutes for clearing for the Hurstbridge train line. Service change also for the Mernda line.
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3: 6:25, the man who said Spain would win, John Anderson, has six bottles of the Bordley Woodfired Ithaca Shiraz.
4: Sounds like good advice, but there's no one in my side.
5: What? How are we to be able to sing like that?
3: Is that Linda Ronstadt?
5: It is Linda. It won't affect my question.
3: Oh, good.
5: No, it's okay. It's all good. All good. If you know the singer, as you do, you may be able to give me the name of the first Australian to successfully swim the English Channel.
3: 133693.
5: And obviously she is female, and a fascinating fact, she did it first time fully clothed. She did it second time topless.
3: Wow.
5: Somebody's ringing up now with the answer, Linda McGill.
3: Linda McGill. Yeah.
5: Linda McGill was part of the infamous, I guess you could call it that, it's wrongly in a sense, where Dawn Fraser and Linda were banned after the 1964.
3: I didn't realise Linda was.
5: Linda was part of it, her general behaviour, which is just an absolute nonsense that went on at the time with Australian officialdom in athletics and swimming.
3: Who was the Australian woman who swam from Cuba to Florida?
5: Susie Maroney,
3: yeah,
5: and Linda did something like that as well. Linda was a great character. She swam topless for a reason, because the straps on her bathing costume after 10 hours or 11 hours were cutting badly into her shoulders. Which made a lot of sense. And she was I think she's still alive, Linda McGill. I was lucky enough to meet her some years ago, and she's a true character along the lines of Dawn Fraser.
3: Right.
5: That type of person.
3: And Raylene Boyle.
5: And Raylene Boyle, yeah. Right, exactly right. Raylene's definitely in that genre. Now, Zach Merritt, I was watching Chris Scott's press conference yesterday. I think it was Tom Morris, I'm going to say, who said that Geelong had expressed interest in Zach Merritt via a text message from Chris to Zach. And, of course, Hawthorn has been hot on Zach for some time. He turns 31 in October. He's still contracted next year. Do you want him at Hawthorn as a Hawthorn supporter?
3: No.
5: Do I want him at Geelong as a Geelong supporter? Yeah. No. And reason being, not because he's won six best and fairest at Essendon, which places him one behind Bill Hutchison and Dick Reynolds. So he's in elite company. He may win another one this year. But you only have to give up too much because he's still contracted. Now, if Zach Merritt was coming to you as a free agent, you would welcome him with open arms, I would imagine. But he's not the hurtful player that some midfielders are, in that he doesn't kick a lot of goals. I guess there's goals assist for Zach, that type of player. Get a great ball winner.
3: It's just Who's the most hurtful midfielder?
5: A bloke called Dagos, is it? That young bloke at Collingwood. Bonton Pelly is very hurtful. Isaac Heaney is very hurtful. I take it Will Day can be that player.
3: I think doing a recent survey, the answer was Nick Dacos.
5: Hurtful. So that's someone who not only scores himself, but sets up scores.
6: Yeah, goal kicker.
5: Harley Reid can be very hurtful.
3: And the number associated with Nick Dacos in discussions was two.
5: And two being?
3: 2 million.
5: Yeah, okay. Well, it should be. Of course he should be paid 2 million. He's Gary Ablett. I mean, you could argue who's a better player than Gary Ablett Jr. and him. That's where he's at. Linda McGill. And Damo was desperate to play this song because it's Linda Ronstadt's 79th birthday today. I was going to marry her. Didn't you? You probably were too.
3: Who wrote two of her biggest hits? The same man.
5: Oh, gee. She sang Roy Orbison songs. I have Tom Springfield.
3: Poor, poor, pitiful me was one. Warren Zevon.
5: Oh, really? Your great My friend. Mate. You love Warren Zevon, don't you?
3: Nick Giannidis from Patterson Lakes knew that answer. It's grouse or shouse time. Jump on the line. Tell us what's grouse or shouse. 133693.
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7: 7 degrees in Melbourne, becoming cloudy at top today, 15 at 6:30. Good morning. I'm David Armstrong. A gunman's on the run after a drive-by shooting at Gladstone Park. Target was a home on Payne Street. Multiple shots were fired into the property late last night. The vehicle sped off hasn't yet been found. Nobody inside the home was injured. Donald Trump's plan for a toll on ships moving through the Strait of Hormuz has been scrapped.
6: But we were doing it as a reimbursement. The Gulf states are going to invest a tremendous amount of money into the United States, and that was very satisfactory to me. I think it's actually much better.
7: The president says Gulf states are offering trade and investment deals as an alternative to the proposed 20% fee on all cargo vessels. A court has been told an ISIS bride filmed herself showing her children videos of terrorists and extremists. The 34-year-old also demanded they reenact the slaughter of an infidel. The woman sobbed in court, claiming she had asked police not to show her the videos when they interviewed her back in April. A machete, knives, knuckle dusters and a firearm have been found in a car after a brawl at Pacific Werribee. Police were called to reports of a group of people fighting and a man armed with a knife at the shopping centre on Heaths Road just before 5 yesterday. A 20-year-old Wyndham Vale man was arrested a short time later. His car was searched, uncovering a stash of weapons. He will face court today. Independent analysis suggests Australians will pay an extra $336 billion in personal income tax by the middle of next decade. The Parliamentary Budget Office says this year's budget's improved, built on cuts to the public service and the NDIS, as well as a big jump in the tax take. Anthony Albanese is establishing an Office of AI within his Department of Prime Minister and Cabinet. Senior lecturer at the ANU School of Cybernetics, Jessamy Perriam, says it's an important move.
8: By placing Office of AI within the Department of Prime Minister and Cabinet, it means that it sends a really strong signal that the Prime Minister cares about this, and it's something that ought to be paid attention to across the board.
7: A sacked trikey's failed to win back his job after he mucked up the temperature setting on his rig, melting $74,000 worth of ice cream. It occurred as he was transporting the ice cream from a cold storage facility in Melbourne to Wagga Wagga. His refrigerated unit was supposed to be set at minus 22 degrees Celsius. He had it at minus one. Not only did the $74,000 worth of ice cream spoil, it cost an extra $30,000 to dispose of. In finance, Wall Street's up 9 points, our dollar 69.73 US.
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7: Spain has one foot in the World Cup final, leading France 2-0 after scoring in the 58th minute.
9: Porro. Wild eyes!
7: 67 minutes in, it is still 2-0. Melbourne coach Stephen King says it's increasingly unlikely Jack Viner will play again this year. Midfielder's been battling an Achilles and a back injury. The ICC is considering cutting the number of teams in next year's one-day World Cup down to 12, was to be contested by 14 countries. That's the latest news and sport.
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11: Good morning, it's Brad Arnold from Transport Victoria. Well, the freeway's building fairly quickly. The 1H freeway through Berwick and Narre Warren, then between Eastlink and Warragul Road. On the other side of the city, the Princes Freeway building out of Harper's Crossing up towards Corroy Creek Road. All clear of an earlier breakdown on the M80 Ring Road Greensboro bound, looking a little better past Boundary Road. Traffic starting to build though, Altona bound approaching the Westgate Freeway with ongoing works. And on public transport, minor delays for the Werribee and Williamstown train line, service changes for the Hurstbridge and Mernda train lines.
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13: 3AW Melbourne weather. 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
7: A partly cloudy day with a chance of a shower and a top of 15 degrees. Tomorrow, cloudy 15. Friday, mostly sunny 16 degrees. On the bays today, westerlies at 10 to 15 knots and waves below a metre. At the airport, 6 Avalon. 9 in the city, it is 7 degrees. David Armstrong, Melbourne Zone, 3AW.
14: Morning, fellas. A big shout.
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3: 23 minutes before 7.
23: Coming to
3: Dean, Cameron and George this morning on the subject of grouse or shouse. 133693. What's grouse and what's shouse?
23: The grouse or shouse winner will receive a $100 Crown voucher to experience the best in entertainment, dining and luxury that Crown Melbourne has got to offer. I've got to get myself down to Crown. I haven't been there for a little while.
3: Me too. I haven't been there for ages. 133693. Come and join Dean, Cameron, George. Got it. Almost called him Gorge. They've got grass and shouse to themselves this morning. 133693. Scorcher thinks it's a grouse. He's discovered the fact, and he's isolated a video, that Germany holds the World Shopping Trolley Championships, where people are stationed with a shopping trolley approximately 10 metres from a shopping trolley bay, and they have to push it across with its wobbly wheels. Oh, they're going to push it.
24: Oh, das sieht auch nicht schlecht aus. Ja. Richtig gut sogar.
25: Aber Kerzen gerade wie beim Aldi. Oder?
26: Ja, super.
3: She's getting ready. She's lining it up. She's taking it. Off she goes.
24: Bleibt also bei dieser.
3: It's 10 times funnier in German, isn't it?
24: It is.
3: Hey, could you look up, Damien, what is the German for wobbly wheel?
23: Isn't that wonderful?
3: That's glorious. It's a television network. He's got to get hold of it. 133693, Russell.
23: I'm going to say shouse. You know that there's this new Sunrise project that Qantas is doing, so direct flights to London, direct flights to New York.
3: Yeah.
23: If you sort of read into it, read a bit more, Joe Aston, in fact, was in the Fin Review on the weekend, it would appear that Melbourne is being increasingly deprioritised.
3: Well, with no good reason, because, as I have established by asking the question, Melbourne is closer to London than Sydney is.
23: Yeah.
3: It'll be quicker to fly from Melbourne to London. Yeah. Totes agree. My grouse is, there's a story this morning that says about 4 billion years ago, up to 50 million tons of sugar may have rained down from space to Earth. Right? How'd the dinosaurs go? And they're wandering around, and all of a sudden, 50 million Mars bars come out of the sky.
0: Hang on. How good.
3: Maybe that's what caused them to go extinct. They all got diabetes.
0: No, they might have got an extra billion years off the back of that.
3: Damien's going to find a song called Sugar Rain. But does remind me, I think it was Sir Les Patterson once who said he was having a bad run of outs. Someone said, how bad? And he said, if it was raining beauty queens, I'd be washed down the gutter with a truck driver. 133-693, come and join us on the subject of what's grouse or shouse. Dean, grouse or shouse?
1: Absolute grouse, the first cuckoo of spring has sprung. The yellow blossom is on the wattle, cherry blossoms to follow, very early this year.
3: And that's our version of what used to happen in the UK, was that a person would write a letter to the Times of London detailing that they'd heard the first cuckoo of spring, correct, Dean? And that in, Dean is saying, is the first blossom on a wattle indicating that spring has arrived.
0: And what do we discover was the Victorian flower?
3: The well-known something.
0: Pink Heath.
3: Now, that's interesting that Dean would say that, given that I look at the top of the paper and it's July 15th. July 15th would be the mid-mark of winter, would it not?
0: Well, we've just had the solstice, haven't we? So, about...
3: July 15 is midwinter. So can we ask some AI person? Cameron, grouse or shouse?
16: Hi, Russ. Got a grouse and a shouse for you guys. Okay, grouse, Hawks welcome back Josh Weddle, Nick Watson, and maybe Josh Battle for the game against Richmond this Sunday.
3: Wow.
16: Shouse, Melbourne Storm have Cameron Munster out with a cartilage injury in his knee, 4 to 6 weeks, season done.
3: Someone told me yesterday he's done for the year.
0: Cameron's got a direct line into your interest there, hasn't he?
3: As he was. We've enjoyed Cameron Munster. He's been in twice into the studio to talk with us, and he's a most entertaining and interesting fella.
0: We might be with him in Vegas next year. Is that happening in February?
3: It is. Paul, grouse or shouse?
17: This is a bit interesting. It's grouse having Damien back. You can tell the difference when he's away. Zach was all right, but when Damien's back, it's sort of like putting Greg Williams into the centre in Carlton, you know, firing at the pinpoint hand passes and just making everyone else look better.
18: Thank you very much.
17: Soundbite.
3: But hang on, that's only half the story, Paul. Who was in the centre at Carlton before they put Greg Williams in? Right, if you're saying that it's great to have Damien back, who was Greg Williams replacing? Oh, we know.
17: Greg Wells?
3: Greg Wells, the extended.
0: Really?
3: I'm pretty sure, Paul, on some serious consideration, we know, in order for Greg Williams to come on...
18: Pierce off.
0: That's it.
3: That's an obvious, wasn't it?
0: To be fair, Paul, Zach did a terrific job. He's a very young man, Zach.
3: Very young fella, and he does a grouse job. Nice, Paul. Brendan.
19: Fellas, there's an article in The Age this morning about a couple who were flying out of Greece. The grouse bit is, the bit is that he actually got sucked out of the window and two people hung on to him. And that's all okay, except that the pilot doing an emergency landing must have decided that it was like a Luna Park ride because he did about three figure eights before he did the emergency landing. If you look at the map that comes with the article, off Greece, he's whipping around the space and this guy's flapping out the side of the plane. Did survive. Grassy survived. Not so grassy that he got to do figure eights outside the airport.
0: Yeah.
3: And another one, I'm looking at Scorch here. Was the person holding onto his legs his wife?
19: She was one of them, and it's another passenger, I believe.
3: Righto. 133-693. If you were sucked out of a plane and your wife was, would she hold onto your legs or just give you a little push? I'm just seeing, Brendan, the most amazing story that Sophie Six Names was bringing up.
0: Mm.
3: There is a pilot who was testing an aircraft, and you know how it traces on flight 24 radar it is, traces. He wrote, I'm bored.
0: Amazing, right?
3: He wrote, can we get this story on our yeah. socials? He flew a pattern that meant that on those radar recognition systems, he wrote, I'm bored. Is that an April Fool's joke or is that fair? Well, it's fair income, apparently.
0: Is it? Okay.
3: Yeah. George, Grouse or Shouse?
4: Morning, gentlemen. A absolute grouse. Wife and I picked up a new car. Shouse decided to go to Bendigo for the day. 80 kilometres north of Keilor. Poor soul on our right decided to avoid a big pothole. Bang, there goes my windscreen. And then sections all the way to Bendigo on the Calder, up to 6 kilometres at a time, down to about 40 to 60 k's, single lane, potholes everywhere, looking like a moonscape.
0: Right.
3: Okay, well, that's interesting, given that that's her electorate, George. You would have thought that it would be gold-plated between Melbourne and Bendigo East.
4: Well, if you want to know where the dinosaurs went, have a look. You can follow the potholes from their footprints all the way from Bendigo to Melbourne on the road.
3: Good on you, George. This is fresh to me, and I imagine to you, Russell. I'm being prompted to say, have a listen to this exchange between Premier Jacinda Allen and Paul Dowsley yesterday on the subject of potholes.
5: When did you last drive over a pothole?
6: I travel on the road network regularly. I was in my electorate all weekend.
5: When did you last drive over a pothole?
6: There was the road network over the weekend, and I did, as I said before, I've seen the crews out there doing the works.
5: When did you last drive over a pothole?
6: Well, it would have been over the weekend, but again...
5: And what happened? Your car, you're driving, and you hit it? Take us through it.
6: No, well, Paul, I've answered the question.
5: I think people want to know that you experienced this as much as the rest of us. How was it for you when you drove over a pothole? Did it damage your car?
6: Let me answer the question this way.
5: No, if you can answer it more directly,
6: I'm going to answer it directly.
3: Paul Dowsley. Hey, wow. Tick. Cloudy, a top of 15. It is currently 7 degrees. Register your rumours now with Sophie Six Names. You could be, if you do, you could be driving responsibly on the Geelong Freeway with a cruise control set to 107 kilometres an hour and a brand new Mercedes-Benz from Mercedes-Benz Berry. 133-693. Young Sophie Six Names would love to take your calls for the rumour file this morning because she's a bit light on. It's 13 to 7.
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11: It's Brad Arnold from Transport Victoria. Freeways continue to build. The Calder Freeway is slow run now towards Green Gully Road with merging traffic. Clear after that onto the M80 Ring Road or continuing on onto the Tullamarine Freeway. It's a good run to and from Melbourne Airport. The M80 Ring Road itself building out a turnabout for the end of the Western Freeway down towards the West Gate with ongoing works. And works continue on the Bulleen Road citybound exit from the Eastern Freeway. It's closed until early August. You'll be able to take the earlier exit at Doncaster Road. Otherwise, you'll end up at the Chandler Highway. You're turning from there.
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3: 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Sophie Six Dames will get your rumour to air, and there are splendid prizes on offer. Kirk Clyde is in Las Vegas. Hi there, Kirk.
18: Thanks, Ross. Well, unfortunately, it's happened again. Another man killed by ice, this time in Maine, which has one of the key Senate races that is a must-win if Republicans hope to keep control of the Senate. After the shooting, protesters in Maine took to the streets.
26: They then marched to the office of Senator Susan Collins. It was a 26-year-old Colombian man shot and killed by ICE in his car in front of his wife and 3-year-old daughter. Immigrant rights groups say he was legally authorized to work here, and it turns out the dead man was not the intended target of the ICE agent's warrant. Senator Collins backed $70 billion in ICE funding back in June, and Mainers want answers. What they got was a statement from Collins. The shooting requires a full and impartial investigation. Meanwhile, in Washington, for years, there has been talk to make daylight savings time year-round, and this week, Congress is back at it. Colorado Representative Joe Noguse held a town hall meeting this weekend.
27: Nobody brought up daylight savings time. I think you could fairly describe the efforts of Republicans in terms of the priorities that you all are demonstrating here in the House this week as fiddling with the clocks while the country burns.
26: Down the street at the Treasury Department, this is Secretary Scott Bessent talking about 1926.
28: During the 150th, there was a Calvin Coolidge coin, so we can put living people's images on a coin. The president's also going to have a coin coming out with his image on it.
26: Trump's image will be on both sides of the $1 coin, plus a separate commemorative gold coin. And for the first time, a president's signature will be on our currency. The first batch of $100 bills with Trump's signature were printed last month. And Russell, they are expected to soon go into circulation.
0: No surprise there, Kirk. Join us on the live from London's Kevin Gray. 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G'day, Gavin.
29: Good morning there, Ross and Ross. Six people have died in a fire at a building under construction in the heart of the Belgian capital, Brussels. Just 500 metres from the Grand Place, Brussels' central Baroque Square, a fire broke out in a partially complete tower block. The Oxy Tower was meant to become a mix of apartments, restaurants, bars and a hotel. Instead, investigators are sifting through the wreckage of the fire, the cause of which remains unclear. The flames had spread to the lift shafts, where two lifts were stuck, and when firefighters prized open the door to one of them, they found six bodies inside. It's likely that construction workers sought shelter from the flames, but the intense heat led to their deaths. Two others were taken to hospital with severe burns. To the UK now, and more on the killing of the former prisons minister and Reform UK spokesperson on immigration and justice. The head of counterterrorism says 78-year-old Anne Widdecombe was killed in a brutal and targeted attack, though detectives are still working to understand the motive. They've obtained a warrant under the Terrorism Act to hold the 28-year-old suspect arrested in Rotherham on suspicion of murder for up to 7 days. Now, initially, a political motivation had been ruled out, but that now seems an option that's back on the table. Ross and Russ, right-wing Reform UK, led by the controversial figure of Nigel Farage, is demanding tighter security for its MPs, councillors and officials.
3: Great stuff, Gavin. Thank you very much. Yesterday, listener Eddie, when we said, what do you want? He wanted a KFC on Phillip Island. On the back of that, other side of this, we have compiled the top seven fast food Melbourne suburbs. Missing out, Taco Bellfield, Hot Fudge Sunbury, Grillsborough, Oporto Melbourne. These are the ones that missed out. So stay tuned for the seven that made it. Rumour files open 5 to 7.
22: Traffic. The census is coming in August. 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Authorised by the Australian Bureau of Statistics, Canberra.
11: It's Brad Arnold from Transport Victoria. Some slowing traffic. I'll turn about at the M80 Ring Road between Pascavale Road and the Tullamarine Freeway, with police in the left emergency lane attending to an incident. Speeds down to 40 past those flashing red and blues. Fairly clear run around to the Westgate Freeway from there, although building down towards the Westgate with some ongoing work. Speed and lane restrictions in place. The Eastern Freeway is a good run from Springvale Road right through to Hoddle Street and back again. On Pedley Transport, service change for the Hurstbridge line. Cancellations for the Mernda and Sunbury lines. Check the Transport Victoria website.
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22: On 3AW Breakfast, it's time for the top seven before seven.
3: 2 minutes to seven. Listener Eddie rang in yesterday to say he wanted the KFC on Phillip Island. The top seven fast food Melbourne suburbs. Number seven, Subway. Number six, Guzman and Glenroy.
0: My favourite.
3: Number five, oh, there's a better one coming. Number five, Big Macclesfield. Number seven, Hungry Jackanas. Number three, KF Seaford. That's really good. Number two, Burger Kingsville. And number one, I feel like a drum roll.
0: Okay.
3: Number one, Whoppers Crossing. That's for a listener, yeah?
17: Yes.
3: Whoppers Crossing. Spain is in the World Cup final. They will play the winner of tomorrow morning's game between England and Argentina. Could be an all-Spanish language final, eh? Call now for the rumour file. Seriously, lots of room for you, folks. 133-693, 7 o'clock on AW.
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5: 10 degrees in Melbourne, becoming cloudy at top today, 15 at 7 o'clock. Good morning. I'm David Armstrong. A gunman's on the run after a drive-by shooting at Gladstone Park. Here's Madeleine Burke.
6: Gladstone Park residents were woken by the sound of gunshots late last night. The target was a home on Payne Street where multiple shots were fired from a vehicle into the property. The vehicle sped off and hasn't yet been found. Nobody inside the home was injured. Police are speaking with the occupants of the home as they work to determine why their house was targeted. Madeleine Burke, Melbourne.
5: Teachers will again walk off the job for 24 hours next Thursday. Comes after a union brokered pay deal was rejected. The union claims Victorian state schools remain the lowest funded in the country. Two people have been killed after a truck and a car collided at Heathcote. The crash occurred in the McIver Highway around 10. The two occupants of the car died. The male driver of the truck was not injured and stopped at the scene. Infrastructure Minister Melissa Horne has written to the head of the Big Build seeking assurances that illegal activity has not been occurring on building sites. It is a breaking of ranks after the Premier repeatedly stated the allegations are baseless. Well, parents are being encouraged to be aware of potential burn hazards for children around home this winter. Hot drinks and food remain a common cause of injury. Burn specialist Professor Roy Kimball says wood burners and electric and gas fires are also dangerous.
17: You often have alluring fronts to them and your glass fronts. The children see it and they just don't realise the dangers and they go and either put their hands up against it or they trip and fall against these hot stoves. And so we see a big spike in that sort of injury over the winter period.
5: Darren Hinch will be farewelled at a state funeral on Monday. It'll be held at the Timber Yard in Port Melbourne. Speakers to include legendary broadcaster Ray Martin and MC Darren James. The fossilised remains of a Tyrannosaurus rex have been sold at auction in New York for just over $50 million, a new record. BBC's Esme Stallard says the 67-million-year-old dinosaur, one of the biggest and most complete ever discovered.
19: It was initially valued at $30 million, but Gus, as the T-Rex has been affectionately named, went for much more after a bidding battle that lasted over 10 minutes. Cassandra Hatton, worldwide head of natural history at Sotheby's, said the price reflected the time to excavate and reconstruct the specimen and its quality. Standing at 12.5 feet tall and with more than 60% of the bones recovered, it is one of the most complete specimens of its kind.
5: In finance, Wall Street's up 9 points, our dollar 69.73 US.
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5: Spain is through to its second World Cup final, beating France 2-0.
21: A spectacular Spanish display. Spain! Spain, the European champions, will play the World Cup final.
5: England plays Argentina tomorrow in the other semi. James Heard says he won't be providing a running commentary on his application for the Essendon coaching job. The Bombers' great meeting with club officials yesterday. Collingwood successfully argued Billy Frampton's one-match rough conduct charge down to a fine, freeing the defender to play Carlton on Saturday night. And the ICC is considering expanding the World Test Championship to include semi-finals. That's the latest news and sport.
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11: It's Brad Arnold from Transport Victoria. Still got police here behind a driver. Turnabout on the M80 Ring Road just after Pascoval Road. So left lane's currently closed. Our crews are in attendance as well. Speed down to 40 past the flashing red and blues. Delays quickly pushing back towards City Road. Fairly clear right after that around to the Westgate Freeway. But the Eastern Freeway travelling well between Springvale Road and Hoddle Street. The Monash Freeway building through Berwick and Narre Warren. On the train network, cancellations for the Hurstbridge and Sunbury train lines. Service change for the Mernda line and for the Belgrave line.
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5: A partly cloudy day with a chance of a shower and a top of 15 degrees. A cloudy day tomorrow 15 and on Friday mostly sunny 16. On the bay's westerlies, a 10 to 15 knots and waves below a metre. Broadmeadows 8, Mount Dandenong 6. In the city it is 10 degrees. David Armstrong, Melbourne's own 3AW.
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3: 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Sophie, six names will answer the phone. 133693.
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3: 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It's plenty of time. Sophie's six names will very efficiently get you to wear, and you might win a Merc. 133693.
0: Rumour is follow-up, I'd call this, Ross, but I want to emphasise rumour. I didn't articulate this rumour accurately yesterday. It's not the tolerance on speed cameras is now 1K, more the tolerance has been reduced by 1K. So, if the tolerance is 103 on 100 zone, it's now 102.
3: Gotcha. Okay. Gotcha. And that is all about revenue raising.
0: You would imagine that it's all about revenue raising, but it is, as I say, it's a rumour, but I think that that's something that we need to know if that is true.
3: Okay. There would be a risk-reward analysis there leading up to an election as to whether the money you raise by reducing the tolerance by one kilometre an hour is worth the potential political damage of people getting P15S'd against the government in the lead-up to an election. 133693, 133693, pick up that phone. You will get through now, and Sophie Six Dames will calmly and efficiently get your rumour to air. 133693. Name change. Welcome to the rumour file.
13: Rumour has it the governing body have forced connections of rising star greyhound organised crime to change his name. He is now known as Wrongly Accused. Complaints have been made to the governing body.
0: That's so good.
3: Oh, that's so good. Can we find any evidence, Damien, of a greyhound running called organised crime? I wonder. In fact, that would be.
0: That's good.
3: That would be interesting. That if you did own a greyhound called Organised Crime, they said you got to change the name.
0: Yes.
3: You could say we're going to call it Disorganised Crime.
0: But you could do that.
3: Yeah. And it's been changed to Wrongly Accused.
0: This could be quite fun for talkback as well. What else could you call a greyhound?
3: Like, yeah.
0: There's a greyhound running around called Potholes. I don't know.
3: Yeah. Well, there's one going around called Redacted.
0: There is.
3: Yeah. 133 and unchecked. 133693. Your rumour will get to air this morning. 133693. Copperhead, welcome.
1: Rumour is fact. Staff arrived at an outer southeastern suburb supermarket on Sunday morning to find they had no power. Upon investigation, they found that all the wiring in the store had been stripped of the copper.
3: Wowee, a lot of that goes on, doesn't it?
0: We need to know more about this, don't we? It's often, like once a week, there'll be something to do with copper.
3: Well, here's a question for you. You told us yesterday that the amount of gold in Victoria that remains in the ground is $1.4 trillion worth of gold.
0: And that's come to me from a source that knows.
3: My question is, are there any copper mines on Earth? As in, is there any copper left on Earth?
0: Or do you just have to nick it?
3: Oh, yeah. Or is it all in a coal somewhere? Dogs to the rescue. Welcome to the Rumour File.
4: Hey, fellas. Rumour has it, yesterday at one park in the southeastern suburbs, a man was hiding in the bushes, came out and grabbed a woman who had pushed him off and then came towards another woman who tried to get her to come into the tunnel as he wanted to assault her. Luckily, they were dog walkers and the dogs came running towards the man to scare him off. One of the dogs ripped some of his pants off and the police are currently doing forensics on it.
0: Jeez.
3: Okay, and let us say in this context that there is video of it.
0: Oh,
3: it is the video of the man running away, being chased by a pack of about six dogs.
0: Yes.
3: Because the person that he attacked was a dog walker who let the dogs go, and the dogs have attacked him, and there is video, which is incredible video and will be on every news service tonight, of the dogs chasing the man away.
0: And what a great decision by the dog walker.
3: Yeah, just to let the dogs go.
0: That is a great decision, because you can imagine you would be somewhat stressed. Am I going to let these dogs go because they are in my care?
3: Let's have a look at the video one more time.
0: Seven
3: dogs chasing this bloke who's trying to run away, just having attempted to assault two women.
0: What a good job the dogs did.
3: Righto. Now, you could say the bloke is heavily disguised and has a backpack on and is running away from the camera so you can't see his face, though I think he has a mask on in any event. But I wonder, if that was a member of your family, would you recognise them by their gait or height, dimensions?
0: Yes.
3: That is quite extraordinary.

0: You own a greyhound.
1: Morning, gents. Yeah, I do. I'm part of a syndicate. We own a dog called Dish Licker, who's running in Rockhampton tonight in race 6.
0: Will it win, John?
1: It's already won over $50,000 in prize money.
0: What? There we go. Dish Licker. If you buy another one, call it Flea Taxi.
1: I think we might.
0: Good on you, John. Cloudy, a top of 15, it's currently 10 degrees. Where did the talk of the silent letter come from? You told me, Scorch, and now I've forgotten. No, it originated from somewhere else, Scorch. But anyway, we want to talk out of 7:30 about what's the best word with a silent letter, 133693. And when Scorch told me, Russell, I said, someone told me the other day, and I realised it was you. Were you where a comedian said when he calls, when he makes a call and discovers he's being dealt with by an overseas call centre, he messes with the call taker by saying, game. G as in gnome.
2: I know.
0: Can you remember what the other two were?
2: No, I can't. I'll have to look it up.
0: I can look it up in our chain of messages. What is the best word with a silent letter? At a 7:30, 133693. Transurban's traffic team tell us drivers on CityLink are saving up to 13 minutes this morning between Mulgrave and the CBD. Quicker trips with Transurban, the operator of Linked. 7:15.
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7: It's Brad from Transport Victoria. A transit into response crew attending to an incident inbound on the Balti Bridge. Two left lanes closed not too far after Footscray Road. Delays pushing back before Flemington Road. Still got delays at turnabout on the M80 Ring Road after a police stopped a driver just after Pascavale Road, that left lane. A stop-start run for the Hume Freeway around to the Tullamarine Freeway as a result. It's cancelled for several train lines for the Hurstbridge, Pakenham and Sunbury lines. Check out the Transport Victoria website to help plan your trip.
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0: 7:07. I found the bit. The comedian that you saw at the Sorrento Sharks was saying that when he makes a phone call and discovers that he's speaking to an international call centre, when they ask him for his number plate, for example, he says, yes, my number plate is G for gnome, T for tsunami, J for Jose. Just to have some fun. Yes. I came in yesterday, told you I was confused as to who shuts the Straits of Hormuz, because I get the impression yesterday that both sides

0: claim. So I asked the AI machine and got the answer, which is Iran shuts the Straits of Hormuz, and in retaliation, the US blocks off Iranian ports. But overnight, President Trump has reversed his threat of a 20% fee on all Straits of Hormuz cargo shipping. Jennifer Parker, expert associate at the Australian National University National Security College, who spent two decades in the Navy. Jennifer, grateful for your time. What made him change his mind?
1: Hey, thanks for having me on. Look, I never thought that he was going to impose a toll on ships, so I suspect his tweet was made in a little bit of bluster, and then his advisors said to him, one, it's against international law, two, you wouldn't be able to practically enforce it, and three, it undermines our position on freedom of navigation. So I suspect that his advisors got the better of him.
2: So Jennifer, a really dumb question, but one I've been wanting to ask for a long time. What's a blockade?
1: Yeah, no, it's not a dumb question. It's a good question. So, look, the term blockade is thrown around a lot. A lot of people say Iran is blockading the Strait of Hormuz. Iran's not blockading the Strait of Hormuz. They're attacking civilian ships with missiles and drones to the point where they don't feel safe to go through. It's not quite a naval blockade. The US have reenacted a naval blockade on Iranian ports and Iranian coastal areas. A blockade is actually a method of war under the law of armed conflict. So once you are in a war, a lawful method is to use your naval vessels to stop any vessels going in and out of a certain port. But there are certain legal restrictions. So you can't refuse to let humanitarian goods through. You can't starve out the population, for example. You do need to board all vessels. It needs to be impartial. So that's what a blockade is. What effectively the US are doing is they have about 20 or so of their ships sitting down in the Gulf of Oman, so not in the Strait of Hormuz, but further south, and stopping all ships by boarding operations, so sending out their boat and boarding the vessel, from going in and out of Iranian ports.
0: In Melbourne, if Collins Street's shut, I go up Flinders Street. the world would be a much better place if there was an alternative to the Straits of Hormuz, would it not?
1: You're right. I mean, one of the biggest problems with that choke point, there's many of maritime choke points around the world. So when I say choke points, I say where the water is constricted by the land and ships can only go through in a certain direction. There's many of those around the world, but the significant one about the Strait of Hormuz, it is the only entrance in and out of the Persian Gulf, and 20% of the world's crude oil comes from the Persian Gulf. But not just crude oil, our fertilizer, our helium, stuff to support making plastics. So, yes, the world would be better off if there was another Strait of Hormuz, but unfortunately there is not.
0: Or the world would be better off if oil was able to be transported in vast amounts by air.
1: That's true. That's true. Absolutely. Well, one of the things they're looking at in the Middle East is, so people say that oil has stopped coming out of the Middle East because of Iran's attacks on ships. It's not quite true. So Saudi Arabia have actually created a pipeline down from the northern part of Saudi Arabia down to the Red Sea, so they can pipe oil down to the Red Sea and put it on ships. So one of the things that a lot of the Gulf states are looking at is it worth investing in pipelines to avoid the Strait of Hormuz, avoid having to put it on ships and put it through the Strait in the future, so Iran doesn't have so much leverage. But that's expensive, and it doesn't actually carry as much oil as ships can.
0: And I actually asked the AI machine about a month ago about the prospects of there being a Panama Canal or a Suez Canal to obviate the need for these Straits of Hormuz, and the answer was way too difficult.
1: Yes, it's right. I mean, those AI machines will rot your brain, but yes, it's right. So the thing about a canal like the Panama Canal, the Suez Canal, is you actually need to have kind of the perfect geography to be able to build something like that. And there's nowhere in the Gulf where the water is as close to each other on both sides where it's actually economically efficient to build something. So realistically, the better option is for the world to come up with other ways to get access to these goods that aren't so dependent on the Strait of Hormuz.
0: Well done. Excellent stuff, Jennifer. Jennifer Parker from the Australian National University. I think the AI machine, you need locks in a canal, and I think it indicated that if you wanted to build one there, you would have to have over 500 locks. It is 22 after 7.
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4: Good morning, it's Brad Arnold from Transport Victoria. There's been a collision inbound on the Westgate Freeway. It's just on the downslope of the Westgate Bridge, just after Todd Road. Got two lanes currently closed. Transurban Inter-Response crew attending to this one. Delays pushing back before Williamstown Road. Allow that extra time coming in from Melbourne's west. Easing traffic in from Melbourne's north at the Tullamarine Freeway after an earlier truck breakdown. Just after Footscray Road, all lanes now open. And on the train, still cancellations look out for the Hurstbridge, Pakenham and Sunbury train lines.
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13: I was speaking earlier about the first Australian to swim the English Channel, of course, was Linda McGill, back in 1965. There's a male you associate, Australian male you associate with the English Channel. His name, please.
0: Leon Weigard once told me that he attempted to set a record for the swim from England to France across the Channel and back.
13: Liam himself or this bloke?
0: No, and he said he stuffed up his tumble turn.
13: That sounds like Leon. He was a bloke who went to the Olympics in Munich in 1972 and described dogs as what type of dog?
0: No, I asked him once whether a bloke was tough. He said, tough, he's got an East German Shepherd.
13: That's right. Yeah. Leon Weigard is one of those few people that has great ad lib as an MC.
0: Yeah.
13: And if you're lucky, you used to try and scull a bottle of red wine in front of you. Now, football. Gold Coast Suns. We've read the stories about Hugo Hagen and Mac Andrew coming out of a, was it disabled toilet with a smile on their face. It's a club that takes one step forward, and the step this week was young Jed Walter signing on with the club. That's huge for the club. Huge, because Jed Walter, we've been reading for weeks and weeks how he's on the move and been offered all sorts of ridiculous money for a player who hasn't achieved much yet.
0: Is it called a disabled toilet because when you leave it, you're disabled?
13: Well, look,
0: let that thud in.
13: You get Jed Walter, and then you get the other situation with Hugo Hagen. If you invite Hugo Hagen into your club, presumably you have done due diligence, but right now it hasn't worked. He hasn't added anything to them football-wise. They're a club that in how many years have the Gold Coast been around? 16 years, 2011. have made the finals once in that time. I remember when they first came into the competition, a really respected football person, a recruiter, said they'll win two or three premierships within 6 or 7 years. Mm-hmm. And most of us agreed with that. And it hasn't happened for a variety of reasons. Probably their best chance of making it. 2014, Gary Ablett went down in about round 14 with a shoulder when they were flying under Bluey McKenna. And that was the end of that year. History of sporting sides on the Gold Coast is not great. There's been different codes have gone there for different reasons. I don't know, because I haven't lived up there, the reasons for it. You look at GWS, okay, they haven't won a premiership, but they've been a really solid organisation under David Matthews for a long time, who's not there now. And now, I don't know how they're tracking in terms of attracting members and junior footballers in that area. I'm not going to sit here and say they should move, because that's not fair. But at least they have been solid in there. The Gold Coast haven't been there. They've been so disappointed. And this was going to be their year, and it's not going to be their year. And even their coach, Damien Hardwick, came from a bloke who's a triple premiership coach and so loved. Right at the moment, he's not the most popular bloke going around for a variety of reasons. But that happens. We can turn very quickly. Des Renford was the king of the English Channel. The late Des Renford. Yeah? Remember him?
0: Yeah.
13: Who knew that?
0: Rod Powell from Moama. We had a French lass in here yesterday, Natalie, who told us that one of the problems with French is that it has a lot of silent, for English speakers, that it has a lot of silent letters. Well, French is not Robinson Crusoe. English has plenty as well. What is the best word with a silent letter? 133693.
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14: 11 degrees in Melbourne, becoming cloudy atop today, 15 at 7:30. Good morning. I'm David Armstrong. Female staff members have been savagely attacked at separate massage parlours in the CBD in the past week. Shocking vision has been shared online. It shows a man wearing a red hoodie and a black jacket approach a woman behind a desk and punch her in the jaw. About 40 minutes later, in what appears to be a different massage parlour, CCTV shows that same man punching another woman three times in the head. Jamara Ugle-Hagan has again found himself in the headlines. Eddie Summerfield reports.
15: Footage from last week's Rugby League State of Origin decider shows Mac Andrew leading Jamara Ugle-Hagan out from a disabled toilet cubicle. The pair with smirks on their faces, witnesses telling the Herald Sun they'd been behaving erratically before entering the bathroom together. The Sun say whilst there's no indication of any wrongdoing by either player in the vision, the club has spoken with both who deny any misconduct. Ugle-Hagan is currently without a contract for next season. Eddie Summerfield, Melbourne.
14: Burundara Council suing the Planning Minister, Sonia Kilkenny, over her approval of a $215 million James Packer-backed apartment tower. The project would see four towers, one 18 stories high, for 194 apartments, go up on the former Leo's supermarket site in Kew Junction. Council claims the minister ignored planning controls and whether the developer even had permission to use council land to build the project. Donald Trump has walked back his plan to toll freighters using the Strait of Hormuz 20%, saying a better solution has been found. Gulf state leaders have reached out to him with an alternative.
16: They said, we'd love to do it a different way. We'd love to invest in the United States with billions and billions of dollars and continue our record setting, because there's never been a time like this for the United States.
14: The latest insolvency figures show more than 14,000 businesses went under in the past financial year. The construction sector has recorded the highest number of insolvencies since 2022. Followed by accommodation and hospitality. There's an online push for parents to swap out gendered terms when addressing their children. A popular YouTuber with 1.24 million subscribers is leading the campaign. She says parents should replace good girl and brave boy with language that better describes children's actions rather than their identity. Jimmy Barnes to headline the entertainment for the last MotoGP at Phillip Island, declaring it's a sad, sad thing. He'll perform on the Saturday night before the race heads to Adelaide. A popular Toy Story 5 Cinema Collector Cup It's being urgently pulled from shelves. The topper can snap off and shatter into small pieces, creating a choking hazard. Finance. Wall Street's up 9, our dollar 69.73 US.
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14: Collingwood's defensive stocks have been bolstered with Billy Frampton successfully over arguing a one-game rough conduct ban down to a fine. 3AW commentator Rory Sloan telling Footy Classified it adds more confusion to tribunal outcomes.
18: How does Paul Curtis get three and then that gets one? But I'm glad he's got off because Collingwood need him. Billy's had a ripping season so far, and without him, they'd be extremely undermanned down back.
14: George Hewitt, no guarantee to play against the Pies on Saturday night. The Blues midfielder continuing to recover from a back injury. Spain has won through to its second World Cup final, beating France 2-0. Argentina plays England tomorrow in the other semi-final. That's the latest news and sports.
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4: It's Brad Arnold from Transport Victoria. 25 to 30 minute delays now for the Westgate Freeway and travel times building due to a collision near Todd Road on the city side of the Westgate Bridge. Heavy traffic back towards Gree Parade. You can try Geelong Road and Footscray Road as an alternative for the Westgate Tunnel, the Bundawan Tunnel. Pick your lane early coming from the M80 Ring Road or the Princes Freeway onto the Westgate. Tullamarine Freeway still building over the Balti down to the Westgate Freeway, and cancellations for the Hurst Bridge, Pakenham and Sunbury train lines. Plan your trip on the Transport Victoria website.
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14: Partly cloudy today with a chance of a shower and a top of 15 degrees. A cloudy day tomorrow, 15. Friday, mostly sunny, 16. On the bays today, westerlies at 10 to 15 knots and waves below a metre. At the airport, 5. Roeville, 8. In the city, it is 11 degrees. David Armstrong, Melbourne's own 3AW.
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0: 23 minutes before 8, yesterday we spoke with Natalie from, what, give her...
13: Cosmopoly.
0: Cosmopoly. French language school in Little Collins Street. She told us one of the difficulties with learning French for English speakers is that French has a lot of silent letters.
2: Mm-hmm.
0: Well, so does English. 133693, what is the best word in English with a silent letter? Further to our rumour and the incredible vision of the dogs chasing an alleged sexual assaulter yesterday, we asked police for words. And they have released some. Police are investigating an attempted sexual assault in Kooyong yesterday. Detectives have been told two women were walking along Gardner's Creek with their dogs near a reserve off Glenferrie Road around 11:30 yesterday morning. Mm-hmm. An unknown male jumped out of a bush and put his arms around one of the women, but she managed to push him away. He then tried to pull the other woman towards him. She managed to push him away. But the victim's dogs, because they were dog walkers, then chased the male into a nearby tunnel under Monash Freeway. He is perceived to be African appearance, wearing a black tracksuit, white socks, slides, grey hooded top, and carrying a large bright blue pack, bright blue backpack. The reason they're able to provide that description is because they are looking at the same video that the rumour-file has.
2: Indeed.
0: Incredible vision of a pack of dogs which were being walked chasing this man away. It's incredible footage.
2: How level-headed are the dog walkers? Because not only have they released the dogs, they've also got the phones out and filmed it.
0: Released the hounds. Incredible. What is the best word with a silent letter? 133693. English is chock-a-block with them. Scorch.
1: The L in Australia. Australia.
0: Australia.
2: Hey, yeah. That's good, that one.
0: Do you know the first outing for the word STRAYA?
1: No.
0: The games.
1: Oh, really? Australia. Yeah.
0: John Clark. Australia. Was John's idea, and they had a tracksuit made that had on the back, Australia. 133693, what is the best word with a silent letter?
2: Mm-hmm. Well, there's a lot there. I mean, I think that Janet, Michael, Jeff, Judy, they're going to have everything I've got written down, I reckon.
0: Yeah, I've got a few, but I'll leave it to the folks. Mm. Janet.
3: Yacht. We've got C and H silent.
0: Yeah, yacht's isn't yacht a great word?
2: I didn't have that written down, but that's great a word. Cracker.
0: Yeah, I had yacht. I'm now concentrating on whether any of the callers have a word that contains a silent letter. Well, I reckon Michael does. Michael, good morning to you.
5: Morning, fellas. How are you?
0: Yeah, good. Far away.
5: It is pneumonia ultramicroscopico silico volcano coniosis.
0: Pick the bones out of that.
2: Pneumonia I got first up.
0: Yeah, pneumonia we got. There's a friend of mine always calls it.
5: Pneumonia. It's like a lung disease from volcanoes or something.
0: Stay on the line. Give it to Scorch.
2: Yes.
0: Right? Scorch will get it. He'll find it and we can read it. Jeff.
6: The letter P in psychedelic.
2: Yeah.
6: And the letter O in Jeff.
0: Oh, nice. Well,
2: that's a good one.
0: That's a good one.
2: Yeah. Jeff is with a G-E-O-F, not what it says on the screen there.
0: Trying to think. It's not really a silent letter. Mm. But how amusing is it that the word phonetic is not spelt how it sounds?
2: Where's the fur?
0: Yeah, where's the redacting F?
2: Where's the C?
0: Pneumonoltramicroscopic silico-volcano coniosis.
2: Well done.
0: Right on. Oh, it's a 45-letter word. Well, that's going to be longer than anti-disestablishmentarianism, isn't it? Right, we'll get Armo to do it. Judy.
7: Oh, I don't know if I qualify because mine has four silent letters. Mm-hmm. The word Q.
0: Oh, yeah.
2: Wow.
0: It does.
2: Well done.
0: Our friend... Russell and I have a friend, Big Jerry, who always says, I had to line up in the Q-U-E-U-E.
2: Yeah, right. That's really good, Judy.
0: That's really good, Judy. That's Matt's not being our strong suit. 80% of the word Q is unnecessary.
2: Let's go with that.
0: Yeah. That's excellent. Rachel.
8: Pterodactyl.
0: Oh, yeah. Gee, a P gets a run a lot of times, doesn't it? A P and really just sits on the interchange bench.
2: Yeah.
0: In so many words, P. Psychiatrist, pneumonia, pterodactyl.
2: Pterodactyl.
0: Pterodactyl. It was a pterodactyl move. Dave.
26: Yeah, take the word part time and put an H in after the P.
2: Oh, thank you.
0: Thank you very much. I've got one for you, Dave. Because I actually asked this question about the word wave for Scorcher off air. Is the E in Dave silent?
2: Yeah. Well, yeah, but
0: it plays a role.
2: It plays a role, though. I think
0: it plays a role, but it's silent.
2: I know, but I think you need to be able to take the letter away, and it makes no difference.
0: Right. So right, he would be Dev.
2: That's right. So I think that the rule is, if you take the letter away, it doesn't make any difference.
0: It's a bit like, I know what you're doing, Damien. Damien says in my ear, it's a bit like Bruce.
8: But upset.
0: Scorch, can you find out, is there a description of what is the E in wave? What, is there a word for the role that the letter E plays in the word wave?
2: How many test matches did Dav Watmore play?
0: I thought of Dav Watmore. He was Davinal Watmore.
2: Okay.
0: He was from Sri Lanka, I'm pretty sure.
2: Victorian.
0: Paran.
2: Yes.
0: Seven test matches, Damien says in my ear.
2: Nice.
0: Danny.
9: Oh, hey, boys. How about swimming? There's usually a silent P in swimming.
0: I had spent... As God is my witness, Danny, I spent the 7:30 news trying to get confirmation of the well-known joke. In fact, I'll read it to you, Danny. I went onto the AI machine and I said... God, this is going to be good. I said, what is the joke that involves a silent letter? Is it something along the lines that the P is silent as in swimming pool?
2: Great.
0: AI had no idea what I was talking about. But so Danny God did. Bless you, Danny.
2: Good on you, Danny.
0: Sue.
10: Oh, good morning, guys. My favourite from 3AW for many years has been my name. It's Sue, P-S-E-U, or pseudonym.
0: Mm. Oh, yeah, well, pseudonym. And there's P. Again, sitting on the interchange bench doing nothing.
2: The H gets it. The H is quiet. Is H more silent than P? Does P get? There's lots of silent H's.
0: Well, give us a silent. Oh, honest.
2: Rhythm.
0: Right.
2: Handsome.
0: No. Well, it plays a role in handsome.
2: I suppose it does, doesn't it?
0: But it doesn't play a role in honest.
2: No, it doesn't.
0: Paul.
11: Knuckles, Ross.
2: What?
0: What's that?
2: Knackers?
11: Knockers.
2: Oh, knockers.
0: Oh, yeah, knockers.
2: I thought it was knackers. Oh, knackers.
0: Oh, and knackers.
11: Take your pick.
2: Well, I mean,
0: there's a cartoon in that, you know, a bloke walking down the street and there's a market and one person selling knockers and the other selling knackers.
11: Rather large knockers.
0: Knife.
2: Yes.
0: Maria.
12: The word debt. The B is there just to remind you that debt always comes with something extra you didn't ask for.
0: Oh, wow. Editorial from Maria. Love it.
2: There's debt. Well, sort of dumb. Debt reminds us of dumb.
0: Yep. Dumb's got a silent B. Island.
2: The E? Is that what? Hang on.
0: Yes.
2: Island. What?
0: Island. Ireland. Oh, you're thinking God, of the country.
2: I went to the country.
0: Jack.
15: Well, what's Jack done this time, Jack?
16: Yeah, g'day, boys. I've got the word thoroughly. It's a wash with silent letters. The T and the H isn't pronounced. You got the G-H, it's not pronounced.
0: Yeah, well, yesterday, Jack, we were talking to Natalie from Cosmopoly Language School in Little Collins Street, and I said, well, when you're trying to learn English, because she was a native French speaker, and when you're trying to learn English, how do you deal with O-U-G-H?
2: You've got
0: no idea which way it's going to be pronounced, do you? Cough, through, thorough, plough. Wow.
2: Well, thoroughly, as Jack just said.
0: Good on you, Jack. Cloudy, top of 15. It is currently 10 degrees at 13 to 8.
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4: It's Brad from Transport Victoria. Delays now pushing 35 minutes for the Westgate Freeway due to an inbound collision just on the city side of the Westgate Bridge near Todd Road. The right lane still closed with police and crews working to clear the scene from the right side of the freeway. Heavy traffic back towards the M80 Ring Road interchange. Consider using Geelong Road and Footscray Road around the Westgate Freeway or the Bundawan Tunnel. Travel travelling well. Don't forget tolls apply. And some heavy traffic on Leakes Road approaching the Western Freeway due to a collision. Emergency services attending.
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0: 10 to 8, busy morning. Can you write down, please, for me, Russell, the word empty?
2: Yep.
0: Okay, can you take out the letter E?
2: Yeah.
0: What does it say?
2: Empty.
0: Take out the letter P now.
2: Yep. Empty.
0: And take out the letter Y.
2: MT. Love it.
0: Yeah. Armo has come to the party for the word that we found too difficult to pronounce.
14: New mono ultramicroscopic silicovolcanoconiosis.
0: Oh, he's a genius.
2: Please. How good? $2 at the ball lift.
0: Jessica, is there a description of in the word wave, what role does the letter E play?
30: Yeah, so hi, my daughter just learnt, she's in grade one, she just learnt that the E is called a bossy E, and so it changes the pronunciation of the word when that E's there, and there's this lovely jingle that they learnt about the bossy E, and it rattles off all the words that's got, that have that bossy E in it. You'd love to find it.
0: Fantastic. Mm. I don't suppose she's available after 8 to 2.
30: She's home with my husband. She'd love to sing it for you. Little Mary, her name is. She'd love it.
0: That'd be great. Stay on the line. We'll organise it for after 8. The government's new AI Safety Institute announced yesterday.
2: Yeah.
0: What's it going to do? Professor Toby Walsh, leading researcher in AI at the University of New South Wales. Professor, I guess the first question is such a thing necessary?
31: Oh, it should be necessary. I've been asking the government to do this for since 2019. AI is going to affect the whole of our economy and needs a whole of government approach to deal with it. So finally, the Prime Minister has woken up to it. He needs to put this at the top of his agenda.
2: So, Professor, yeah, it's going to affect everything, everyone and everything. So that makes it a pretty tough brief.
31: It is a tough brief, and you know, if I was a journalist at his speech this morning when it's going to be announced, I'd be asking tough questions, are they going to put enough resources behind it? When the UK government announced its Office of AI back in 2018, they also announced $1 billion of extra funding to support the opportunities. So we don't just get the downside, we also get some of the upside.
0: I assume that there is a grave fear that AI is going to be become harmful. Is it going to be more harmful to our financial security or our physical security?
31: Well, people are certainly worried about the environmental impacts it's going to have, the impact it's going to have on jobs, the impact it's going on how we fight war and our security. So it's going to impact all of those things.
0: Well, I mean, for example, what is the prospect that a human being, a person, someone listening, could wake up in the morning and discover that overnight some AI thing has stolen all their money?
31: Well, yes, that is very real. The AI is very good at cyber attacks these days, and our banks are very vulnerable to that. So that's one of the risks that we have to really take seriously these days, that we're so dependent on the internet for our money these days. And AI is able to break into all those electronic systems that we use.
2: So, Professor, maybe this is way too optimistic, but certainly our experience with it, Ross, with AI, is that creativity, speed, efficiency, all of those things are improved with the use of AI. Are we in danger of sort of putting a wet blanket on those things?
31: Yeah, we also need to make sure that we get the upside. We don't just focus on the downsides, but we also think about the immense positive. And indeed, it's the one thing that's keeping the Australian economy afloat at the moment. The latest ABS quarterly figures show that the one thing that's stopping us moving into recession is all this money that companies are spending on data centres and AI projects and so on.
0: Mm-hmm. Anthropic has a thing called Mythos, which it hasn't released because, on my reading of it, it's too dangerous. And they need to go and show it to financial institutions to say, have a look at what this thing can do. You need to protect yourself against it. Who will win, the goodies or the baddies?
31: Yeah, it's always a double-edged sword. So at the same time that this tool, Mythos, the latest AI model, is very capable at attacking cyber systems, our electronic banking systems, and so on, it's also great for finding those flaws and so that we can fix them. So it's a race between the good guys and the bad guys. Unfortunately, Anthropic have given the tools to the good guys so that they get a slight lead on the bad guys.
2: I'm wondering what the US government are thinking about an AI safety institute.
31: Oh, well, the US government has its own AI safety institute, so they think it's a good idea. But it is, you're right, it's a race between us and the rest of the world. It's a very competitive race. We need to be players in this race. We've got an economy, a high-wage economy, that needs to be investing in the future. So we've got to embrace that future, try and avoid the downsides, and get as much of the upside as we can.
0: Good on you, Professor. Professor Toby Walsh, University of New South Wales. Now, I had actually... A few months ago, and it occurred to me, is the future going to be owning physical things?
2: Mm-hmm, yes.
0: Right? Things mm-hmm. that in the middle of the night cannot be stolen from you.
2: Yes,
0: I wonder
2: yes.
0: whether physical things are going to become greater in value. Such, whatever, think of physical things. Land.
2: Mm-hmm. A bar of gold.
0: Bar of gold.
2: Mm-hmm.
0: Right? Collectibles, like, collections of Grange Hermitage. I wonder whether things are going to become inherently more valuable. Physical things.
2: Yeah, copper that you've nicked.
0: It is Radio Solutions time at 4 to 8.
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4: It's Brad from Transport Victoria. 35 to 40 minute delays now for the Westgate Freeway between the M80 Ring Road interchange and a collision on the city side of the Westgate Bridge near Todd Road being cleared from the right lane. You can try Geelong Road onto Footscray Road. You can try the Bundawan Tunnel. Don't forget to pick your lane early coming from the M80 Bring Road or the Princes Freeway onto the Westgate, and tolls apply. In Malvern East, there's been a collision at the corner of Warragul Road and Waverley Road being cleared from the side of the intersection now. And service changes for the Mernda and Craigieburn train line. Check on the Transport Victoria website for details.
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3: A few quick questions. D, quick one.
4: My trial letter was Essendon. No one ever says Essendon. They say Essendon. But as a percentage, back in the day I used to wear black footy boots. How many players nowadays actually wear black footy boots?
3: Fewer than 10%. Simon, pose your question. We'll answer it after the news. You're gone.
5: Oh, what? No. Why aren't wind turbine blades oriented, like, in the horizontal direction?
3: Like the helicopter wings. We'll answer it. Sly after this.
1: Got something big to budge? Budge it with Budget Rent-A-Truck. 3AW News.
6: 10 degrees in Melbourne, becoming cloudy atop today, 15. It's 8 o'clock. Good morning. I'm David Armstrong. A pack of dogs have chased down a man who tried to sexually assault a dog walker at a popular park in Melbourne's southeast. Madeline Burke reports.
7: Vision shared with 3AW's rumour file shows 7 off-lead dogs chasing the offender near the drains alongside Gardiner's Creek Trail in Kooyong. 2 women were walking a number of dogs near the reserve off Glen Ferry Road around 11:30 yesterday morning when a man jumped out of a bush and put his arms around one of them. The woman managed to push him away. Then he tried to grab the other woman, who also managed to fend him off. The dogs chased the man into a nearby tunnel. The offender, described as African, wearing a black tracksuit and a grey hooded top, he was carrying a large bright blue backpack. Madeline Burke, Melbourne.
6: Victorian teachers will walk off the job next Thursday as the pay dispute with the Allan government drags on. More than 35,000 educators went on strike in March. It impacted tens of thousands of students at more than 500 schools. A 20-year-old man has been charged after police found weapons inside his car after a brawl at Pacific Werribee last night. Police were called to reports of a group of people fighting at the shopping centre, one of them armed with a knife. A Wyndham Vale man was then arrested. Police searched his vehicle and allegedly located a machete, knives, knuckle dusters and a firearm. He will face court later today. Anthony Albanese is establishing an office of AI within his Department of Prime Minister and Cabinet. Professor Toby Walsh, lead researcher in artificial intelligence at the University of New South Wales, has told 3AW Breakfast it comes at a critical time.
8: I've been asking the government to do this since 2019. AI is going to affect the whole of our economy and needs a whole of government approach to deal with it. So finally, the Prime Minister has woken up to it. He needs to put this at the top of his agenda.
6: Well, the sacked trikey's failed to win back his job after he mucked up the temperature setting on his rig, melting $74,000 worth of ice cream. It occurred as he was transporting the ice cream from a cold storage facility in Melbourne to Wagga Wagga. His refrigerated unit was supposed to be set at minus 22 degrees Celsius. He had it at minus 1. Not only did the $74,000 worth of ice cream spoil, it cost an extra $30,000 to dispose of. Coles is sweetening its rewards program. From today, customers who have a minimum of 2,000 points in their flybys can choose to redeem amounts of up to $100 per shop. The limit was previously $10. Finance Wall Street is up 9 points, the dollar 69.73 US.
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6: James Heard says he won't be providing a running commentary on his application for the Essendon coaching job. The Bombers' great met with club officials yesterday, telling Footy Classified he will be keeping tight-lipped.
9: I think it's not fair to Essendon or to myself to keep talking about it. While the process is going on, I'm not going to comment any further. And I suppose if I get the job, I'll comment. And if I get kicked out of the process, then I'll comment then.
6: Spain's booked its place in the final of the World Cup with a 2-0 win over France. It'll face the winner tomorrow morning's other semi between England and Argentina. The ICC is considering cutting the number of teams next year's One Day World Cup down to 12. It was to be contested by 14 countries. And Travis Bazana will suit up in Major League Baseball's All-Star Game this morning. The former number one draft pick is the fourth Australian to become an MLB All-Star. That's the latest news and sports.
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13: Brad from Transport Victoria. Still heavy going in from Melbourne's west this morning. A collision at the city side of the Westgate Bridge sees the right lane still closed with emergency services attending. Speed down to 40. Delays are back before the M80 Ring Road interchange. A 30-minute delay from the Ring Road interchange up towards the scene. Knock-on effect for the M80 Ring Road. Delays pushing back towards the Western Freeway. Other freeways building, delays approaching the Western Freeway via Leakes Road in Grangefield due to a collision, and minor delays continue for the Craigieburn train line.
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6: A partly cloudy day with a chance of a shower and a top of 15 degrees. Cloudy tomorrow 15, Friday mostly sunny 16. On the banks, westerlies at 10 to 15 knots and waves below a metre. At Brighton 9, Geelong 10, the city it is 10 degrees. David Armstrong, Melbourne Zone, 3AW.
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3: 7 after 8. How's this for a great answer? The question was, why are wind turbine blades not orientated like helicopter blades? Wind turbines primarily use stationary horizontal designs because they are designed to extract energy, mm-hmm. while helicopter blades are designed to apply energy.
19: Got it.
3: Right. I don't know what that means, but it sounds good.
19: Well, can you imagine if you had a whole row of, like, a massive, that went on for miles and miles and miles of those blades, could you actually speed up the Earth?
3: No doubt. The Amazing Dog Vision is up now on our Instagram. Go to our Instagram. That Amazing Dog Vision is up at 8 minutes after 8.

0: See, what we're doing there is we're about to do a story on sugar, and the bloke we're talking to has got the surname Brown, eh? Up to 50 million tonnes of sugar may have rained down from space to Earth about 4 billion years ago, potentially delivering the building blocks of life. Associate Professor Michael Brown, astronomer at the Monash University School of Physics and Astronomy. Professor, what a lovely story. Is this maybe what killed the dinosaurs? They get diabetes.
1: A little early for that one. 4 billion years is a little bit before the Cretaceous period.
0: So tell us, like, came down how and did what?
1: Basically what they're saying is that the cloud of gas and dust that the Earth formed from, and the clouds of dust and gas that the Earth has passed through over billions of years, in those clouds of dust and gas, there is a little bit of sugar, at least a little bit in astronomical terms, in absolute terms, quite a lot.
2: And, Professor, why is sugar a building block?
1: There's lots of building blocks for life, and, often various combinations of carbon, hydrogen and oxygen. And a lot of these have been found in space before, like amino acids and things like that. So this is the first time that sugar has been found. And, you know, there's a whole lot of these organic molecules that work together to make life function. So it's been an interesting result to find sugar out there in space, along with everything else that we knew was out there as well.
0: Okay, step one presumably was the invention of the universe, creation of the universe. Mm-hmm. Step two, 50 million tonnes of sugar. What was step three?
1: So that is one for the biologist. So, there's lots of building blocks of life out there, and how those came together to actually form the first life is a real puzzle. But the universe and the world is big, and there's a lot of time out there. So, you know, a lot of space, a lot of time, a lot of the ingredients, and it seems to, you know, occasionally come together to make life.
0: Is it not? I always think that it's an argument that you know, when you have had to contemplate, as you do in your occupation on a daily basis, astronomer Professor Michael Brown, how old it is and how complex it is. This is an argument against overthinking, is it not?
1: I'm an academic, so overthinking is definitely a big part of what we do, but we do want to sort of strip things down to their basics as well. And so, the ingredients are out there. There's a lot of time to mix the ingredients together, and every once in a while, good fortune hopefully allows life to come into being, not just on Earth, but elsewhere in the universe.
0: Because I think it was last week or the week before, I was contemplating this sort of thing, and I posed a question and got an answer. The question I posed was, did Albert Einstein believe in God?
2: And?
0: He did not believe in a God that would orchestrate men's affairs.
2: But the idea...
0: But he was also believed in the harmonics of the universe and the balance of nature that made him think that there is something greater than ourselves.
2: Which you've got to call it something, don't you?
0: Yeah, fantastic. Good on you, Professor. Professor Michael Brown from Monash. Okay, so I asked, what role does the letter E play in the word wave? And a caller rang and said, oh, their daughter, who's in grade one, has been told it's called the bossy E, and there is a song. Daniel, the dad, and Mary, age six, join us. Daniel, would Mary be able to sing the bossy E song?
3: Yeah, she's here right with me.
0: Fire away. Go ahead, please, Mary.
4: Bossy E is a song. Bossy E makes the mouth sound long. Adding E to tap makes tape. Tap pavement isn't that great. Adding E to the next line. Swing line isn't that fine.
0: You are a champion, Mary. We thank you very much. We're going to get a clearer line to hear the Bossy E song in its fullness. Daniel and Mary, thank you so much for being available at 13 after 8.

0: cousin. The only person going to the next election promising one is Jess Wilson.
1: Well, it seems like that's the case. And worse than that, if Wilson gets up in some sort of, let's say, minority government or whatever way she might get up, the Royal Commission that Jess Wilson calls will be a hell of a lot worse for Labor than the Royal Commission that Jacinta Allen knows. And every Labor MP knows it. Our polling in The Age is remarkable. It's I think 7 or 8 out of 10 Victorians want a Royal Commission, and 65% of Labor voters want a Royal Commission. It's 80% of coalition voters. But the point being that the vast majority of Victorians, who I would have thought our Premier is there to serve, want this. But her arguments against one are really, really weak. And one's got to ask the question, why doesn't the Premier want an independent inquiry?
0: And what is she, if she has to pretend to answer that question, Nick, what is it her answer?
1: Well, her answer is that they lead to a minimal amount of criminal charges and not the cultural change that is needed. And the problem there is the very last Royal Commissioner of Victoria, Mr. Finkelstein, who did the Commission of Inquiry into Crown Casino and its dodgy dealings. This was called by Daniel Andrews. He said, that's rubbish. Royal Commissions do lead to tremendous cultural change if done properly. They can absolutely help expose organised crime. The point of a Royal Commission isn't to just have criminal charges, or not criminal charges at all. It's to get those crooks that are making money from the big bill. It's to get those public servants that may have not done their jobs properly, or the politicians who ensured the big bill became a conduit for money-making for the bikie gangs of Victoria, to get them in the box to testify about what they know, what they did and didn't do. That's why we need a Royal Commission in this state.
0: The listeners, the seven of them, Nick, picked dates ranging from the 3rd of September to the 14th of October. This is all your work, Nick. Do you think she will call one? And if so, what would the timing be?
1: Well, I think we do have to take the Premier at her word here, which is she's not going to call one. She's going to grimly hold on. And it's a bizarre situation. I've never seen anything quite like it. As Victorians in the vast majority are calling for a Royal Commission, she says no, and it seems like the Labor caucus in her cabinet are willing to march off the cliff with her like lemmings. And by that, I don't mean march off to electoral defeat, which is highly likely at the moment. What I mean is march off the cliff into a policy abyss. Royal Commission's a good idea. Just have one. Do what's right. Surely we need to fight organised crime in this state. We all know it. If your concern is the Royal Commission will attack the union movement, make a Royal Commission into organised crime in the construction sector. Give it those terms of reference. Make it go after the gangsters and the barkies and their corrupt mates in the union, but make it the prism organised crime. Therefore, you can protect the union movement and we can get to the bottom of this organised crime and corruption problem in this state.
0: Well said, Nick, and self-evident. Congratulations on your ongoing work, Nick.
1: Thank you.
0: Nick McKenzie, award-winning investigative journalist at The Age. So our ranges for the listeners, 3rd of September to the 14th of October. Nick says he's got to take her at her word that she won't do it.
2: Yeah.
0: Apropos of sugar raining from space, Sly, who's about to join us, did point out, well, he's called Mars. Cloudy, a top of 15. It is currently 10 degrees at 17 after 8.
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4: It's Brad Arnold from Transport Victoria. Well, lanes are open at the city side of the Westgate Freeway after an earlier collision near Todd Road. Had that right lane closed for some time. Still a 30 to 35 minute delay pushing back before the M80 Ring Road interchange. A knock-on effect for the M80 Ring Road delays back to the Western Freeway. But stay on the freeway now with all lanes now open. City end of the Eastern Freeway still slow going, especially those left lanes onto the Chandler Highway. The Bullion Road inbound exit ramp still closed as part of ongoing works. Best off using the Doncaster Road inbound exit ramp instead.
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10: 20 after 8, Sly, good morning.
11: You just had Nick McKenzie on talking about a potential Royal Commission. The Premier Jacinda Allen has probably put herself into a corner, having written in The Age that a Royal Commission will only be a waste of time and only will produce a report. The way out of this is actually for people to show some probity, in that quite clearly Jacinda Allen would be a witness, perhaps the first witness, in such an inquiry. So she should excuse herself from any debate within Cabinet when the Royal Commission is to be discussed. But I can tell you exactly how the Royal Commission would start.
12: What part did you play in the recent local elections, Mr. Rienzi?
13: You got me mixed up with somebody else, Senator. I'm in a cement and contracting business.
10: What's that from?
11: Deadline USA.
10: Oh, your favourite movie.
11: You can find
10: Humphrey
11: the answers.
10: Bogart.
11: So
10: that's the press, baby, the press. Is that it?
11: Yeah, so Rienzi is the gangster, but he's in the cement and contracting business.
10: Yeah.
11: So it sounds familiar, doesn't it? Funny enough about the CFMEU, there was a medical practice in Carlton where there was a strange man loitering outside. So the authorities, the people from the practice rang the police, rang 000, and they were effectively told there's nothing much we can do about it. They had to actually volunteer a description, and they were told, oh, the police may or may not turn up. So in desperation, they rang another office, which was just down the road, the CFMEU. And their workers ran straight out, ran up, warned the guy off, shoot him away, who was a potential aggravated burglar. Then they rang the police, and they got better service. So
10: is that right?
11: And so now, as part of their emergency plan, there is ring 000, but also ring the Trades Hall Council,
10: right,
11: who will get the CFMEU around,
10: yeah,
11: to fix the problem. So maybe that's how they got the reputation of being able to fix problems. Speaking of which, we wake every day with an arson or a drive-by, and yesterday was the first alleged breakthrough with the arrest of a 20-year-old man. It will be alleged that he is that sort of franchise person from his couch, because he's allegedly got connection with gangs.
10: Franchise as in he hires franchisees?
11: So he receives his instructions from the Middle East, from Kaz Hammett's syndicate, of which places are to be firebombed, allegedly, and then he outsources them either through...
10: Sorry, where is Hazad?
11: He's in Iraq.
10: Right, so he uses syndicate, the alleged 20-year-old in Essendon, to hire people to do the jobs.
11: So the 20-year-old allegedly has contacts within the street gangs, but also, so the leaders of the gangs then franchise it out, or he allegedly did it directly. Now, you
10: and
11: remember,
10: in a very Victorian fashion, he was working from home.
11: He was working from home in his onesie at his parents' house. And, and he, it's interesting because we've gone on for some time about Bagan's Law, that is, adults using children to do crimes. And this is going to be very blurry because it was, the legislation was, if you are 21 or older, this bloke's 20, and they're changing the legislation to make it 18.
10: Right.
11: So we're going to...
10: So they'll hire a 17-year-old.
11: Yeah, well, eventually. You'll be doing it with Cuisinier rods. so it's a breakthrough, but the syndicate is still there, and it's going to be one day, Ross, you will hear the news early, and there will not be a drive-by shooting or an arson.
10: Stay with us, Slyboy. 24 after 8.
12: What part did you play in the recent local elections, Mr. Rienzi?
13: You got me mixed up with somebody else, Senator. 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
16: 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The census is coming in August. 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
17: It's Brad Arnold from Transport Victoria. A crew's returning to a breakdown on the M80 Ring Road. Green for bound delays with two left lanes currently closed just after the Hume Freeway. Speed down to 40. Two right lanes remain open past the incident. All lanes are open on the Westgate Freeway after an earlier collision at the city side of the Westgate Bridge near Todd Road. Right lanes have been reopened, but delays in parts still pushing back towards the M80 Ring Road interchange. From the trains this morning, minor delays for the Craigieburn and Frankston train lines. Check with the Transport Victoria website. Other lines looking clear.
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10: Remember to watch Gruen on the ABC tonight. Sly.
11: Commander Paul Dogger O'Haron is standing for the Liberal Party in the state election. He was on a train not that long ago. when a bloke was abusing two other passengers. He produced the Fox, the police badge, said stop it. The bloke King hit him, smashed him in the face. Doggy's got a hard head, grabbed the guy, and other passengers came along and threw him off the train at Hawkesbourne, like the movie Get Off My Plane. And everyone applauded him. So
10: please tell me the train was moving at the time. Good on you, Sly.
0: The Grouse House winner is George. Today's Rumour File winner is Copperhead. Best rumours this week going to the draw to win the GLA Turner from Mercedes-Benz Berwick. Have a great day, everyone.
10: Tom Elliott is next. Tom says immigration is a Ponzi scheme. 8:30 on AW.
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1: 11 degrees in Melbourne, becoming cloudy at top today, 15, 8:30. Good morning. I'm David Armstrong. A creep has been caught on camera being chased by a pack of dogs after trying to attack two women at a park in Kooyong, Melbourne southeast. Vision shared with 3AW's rumour file shows seven off-lead dogs chasing down the offender near the drains alongside Gardner's Creek Trail early yesterday. Two women were walking a number of dogs near the reserve off Glenferrie Road when a man jumped out of a bush and put his arms around one of them. That woman managed to push him away. Then he tried to grab the other woman, who also managed to fend him off. The dogs then chase the man into a nearby tunnel. A gunman's on the run this morning after a drive-by shooting at Gladstone Park. With the story, Madeline Burke.
6: Gladstone Park residents were woken by the sound of gunshots late last night. The target was a home on Payne Street, where multiple shots were fired from a vehicle into the property. The vehicle sped off and hasn't yet been found. Nobody inside the home was injured. Police are speaking with the occupants of the home as they work to determine why their house was targeted. Madeline Burke, Melbourne.
1: Two people have been killed after a truck and a car collided at Heathcote. The crash occurred on the McIver Highway around 10 last night. Two occupants of the car died at the scene. In other news, teachers will again walk off the job for 24 hours next Thursday. Independent analysis suggests Australians will pay an extra $336 billion in personal income tax by the middle of next decade, and Darren Hinch to be farewelled at a state funeral on Monday. Sarah Arbo has gone on maternity leave early from the Today Show. The popular host says she's been in and out of hospital with high blood pressure, so is heading on maternity leave earlier. Her co-host Carl Stefanovic was sacked from the program just last month. Heavy metal band Iron Maiden has sold everything to do with them, their music, their name, their imagery, and their publishing rights. It's been snapped up for an undisclosed amount by an entertainment management group co-founded by ABBA's Björn Ulvaeus. In finance, the dollar, 69.73 US.
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1: Spain has won through to its second World Cup final, beating France 2-0. Argentina plays England tomorrow in the other semi. James Heard says he won't be providing a running commentary on his application for the Essendon coaching job. And Tadej Pogačar stretched his overall lead to more than 3 minutes as he raced clear for his third stage win of this year's Tour de France. And that's the latest news and sports.
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17: It's Brad Arnold from Transport Victoria. Still some slowing traffic inbound at the Western Freeway through Rockbank between Leakes Road and Hopkins Road after an earlier collision. That's the same for the M80 Ring Road. Still easing greens for about around the Western Freeway up towards Edgars Road after an earlier breakdown. Those two left lanes have been reopened. And delays still easing for the Westgate Freeway. That's after an earlier collision on the city side of the Westgate Bridge. All lanes are open. Residual delays pushing back before the M80 Ring Road interchange. And minor delays continue for the Craigieburn Trade Line. Service change now for the Hurstbridge Line.
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1: A partly cloudy day with a chance of a shower and a top of 15 degrees. A cloudy day tomorrow, 15, and on Friday, mostly sunny, 16. Saturday, cloud clearing, 16. On the bays today, westerlies, 10 to 15 knots, with waves below a metre. At Sydenham, 8. Boronia, 7. The city, it is 11 degrees. David Armstrong, Melbourne Zone, 3AW.
3: Now, until noon, this is Mornings with Tom Elliott.
0: It is 25 to 9. Good morning. Well, more evidence has emerged that high rates of immigration, and we still have very high immigration here in Australia, is nothing more than a giant Ponzi scheme. Now, if you don't know what a Ponzi scheme is, it's a bit like the old aeroplane game where you get more and more people to keep joining this thing where they put money in and the people who get in early take the money out, and the scheme eventually collapses when people stop putting money in. And they used to do this. They'd sort of have imaginary seats on an aeroplane. It was called the aeroplane game. Immigration is the same. Now, the Institute of Public Affairs, and we'll speak to them after night, they've come up with figures today saying that in the year to May this year, we brought in net immigration of almost 500,000 people. They say it's the highest 12 months to May on record. In just January to May this year, so 5 months, we brought in almost 250,000 people. So when the government says they're committed to lowering immigration, well, when does this happen? Immigration is the highest it's ever been. People still continue to pour in. And the government's attitude is, oh, you know, we do want to cut it, but maybe not just yet, you know, but we will do it. Now, every single visa issued to any class of migrant comes out of the Department of Immigration. If the minister responsible simply wanted to cut immigration, they could say, right, this year you've only got 250,000 visas total. How you allocate them, we'll leave that up to you, but no more than 250,000. Anyway, the year to May this year, so just a couple of months ago, just under 500,000 net migrants came into Australia. And the reason I say it's a Ponzi scheme, the Parliamentary Budget Office, which does independent costings of federal policies on both sides of politics, says that for every 40,000 extra migrants we bring in, the budget, this is the federal budget's bottom line, improves by $80 billion over 10 years. So you can see why Jim Chalmers is so keen to keep high immigration, because otherwise his budget slides further into deficit. Otherwise Australia's debt goes up because he's not reining in spending. Now, we are the ones, as people who live here permanently, who pay the price. You know, overcrowding on the roads, overcrowding in our hospitals, schools, you name it, high house prices, etc., etc., etc., all the result of very high levels of immigration. Now, in Canada, over the past couple of years, they have wound immigration back to almost zero. And it's had an impact that has been more effective in stopping house price growth there than any other measure they've undertaken. They simply wound back the number of migrants that come in. Now, there are positives with immigration. As I said, the federal government makes a ton of money out of it. If you're Jerry Harvey, who owns Harvey Norman, you make a lot of money out of high immigration. Any business which serves customers quite likes having more customers. But for those of us who deal with crowding, with potholes, with ambulances ramped up outside emergency departments, high immigration is not a fantastic thing. It is a cost in our community. Anyway, it's a Ponzi scheme. And when the federal government says, oh, well, we're going to wind it back, they are lying. Again, we'll speak to the Institute of Public Affairs after nine, but they've come up with figures that say in the 12 months to May this year, so the year to just 2 months ago, we had the highest net immigration on record, just under 500,000 people. 133693, mornings at 3aw.com.au. But I'll take calls on both sides of this issue. There are positives associated with immigration. For example, a university sector makes a ton of money out of educating foreign students, many of whom end up staying here in Australia. Again, if you run a restaurant, a cafe, any sort of customer-facing business, you would prefer more customers than fewer. If you are
7: someone who owns a lot of property. High immigration drives up property prices, no doubt about that. So there are positives, but there's plenty of negatives as well. And remember, governments keep saying we will wind back immigration, but they don't do anything about it. 133693, mornings at 3aw.com.au. I sort of look at daylight saving today. I've heard Ross Stevenson talking about it. In America, there's a bill that's going through Congress, which is going to make daylight saving permanent across the entire country. They say there's too much confusion involved in changing the clocks twice a year, and that daylight saving is good for people's state of mind and good for physical health because they're more likely in the afternoon or the evening to go out and exercise. I actually think the opposite. I think we should get rid of daylight saving altogether in this country. Just have one time zone, like the one we have right now. It's already confusing. People muck it up every year, well, twice a year, in October and then in April. So we start daylight saving in early October and we finish it in early April. So it's 6 months now. Weirdly, Brisbane or all of Queensland doesn't have it. So for 6 months of the year, Queensland has a different time zone to New South Wales and Victoria. And look, I'm being selfish here. But as someone who has to get up at the crack of dawn every morning, I would prefer more daylight in the morning than more daylight in the evening. So my call, scrap daylight saving. Just have the one time zone all year. 133693, mornings at 3aw.com.au. Also today, Volvo has announced that they're going to roll out an electric truck, and they've proposed they might use it on a route like Geelong to Melbourne and back. Now, electric trucks are a bit of an oddity in Australia because they're very heavy, which means they cause even more damage to roads than normal trucks. They also lack range because of the weight of the battery pack. So, yes, you could do like, you know, a 100K trip, like roughly what Melbourne to Geelong is, but you're not going to drive an electric truck from Melbourne to Perth. You'd have to stop and recharge too often. And this raises issues here because we still, as I mentioned, the weight of electric vehicles being heavier on average than their internal combustion counterparts means they do more damage to the roads. And yet they don't pay any form of road user tax. Now, if you drive a petrol or a diesel or even a hybrid, every time you fill up at the pump, you know, a big chunk of the petrol or the diesel bill is tax that goes to the federal government. And the federal government is supposed to spend that tax or that excise on maintaining the roads. EV drivers contribute nothing like that. And if we're going to start having electric trucks on our roads, like back and forth between Geelong and Melbourne, the potholes will get even worse than what they already are. We'll have a look at that too. 133693, mornings at 3aw.com.au. And also before we go to calls, what are the ethics of disabled bathrooms? Now, I say this because two Gold Coast players at last week's State of Origin final, the two players were Mac Andrew, who's a defender, and, of course, Jamara Ugle-Hagan was the other one. Now, weirdly, they both went into a disabled toilet together. The mind could only boggle as to why they felt the need to do that. Now, the point is, of course, neither of them is actually disabled. And I'm uncomfortable with able-bodied people using disabled loos because, frankly, if a disabled person suddenly appeared and needed to go to the loo and there's two, you know, young, hulking young footballers doing something in there together, that's not fair on the disabled person. Disabled car parks. I've seen plenty of people who do not have a disabled car sticker on their car, but they still insist upon parking in the much wider disabled car parks at shopping centres and the like. What do you reckon? 133693. I don't want to delve too far into why Mac Andrew and Jamara Ugle-Hagan went into a disabled loo together at the State of Origin, but they're both able-bodied. Surely they would have had the good sense not to do that at all. 133693, mornings at 3aw.com.au. Let's go to some calls. Now, Brenda joins us. What have you seen, Brenda?
8: Oh, good morning, Tom. Because disabled toilets are in the news, I thought I'd give you my issue. Mm-hmm. I'm 81. I use a walker. I go every week down to Port Melbourne Shopping Centre, Bay Street, Port Melbourne.
7: Yep.
8: Over a month ago, they've closed the public toilets down there. There's a Coles Arcade, a few other shops. It's not Coles' responsibility. I rang them, I rang the council, and I actually got onto the management, and they just said they've closed them down with no plans to reopen because of misuse of the toilets. Now, I need that. I go down once a week to go shopping, bank, post office, things like that. The nearest public toilet for me is 10 or 15 minutes away at the Port Melbourne Town Hall.
7: Okay, and you're saying it's the centre management, because I used to go to that shopping centre. My wife used to live in Port Melbourne, so we used to go there regularly, so I know exactly what you're talking about. So you're saying that the toilets that are in the centre have now been locked and they're shut for good?
8: They're good. Off air, I've got the management number, but the thing is, you know, it was suggested to me that I use the coffee shop toilet. One of the coffee shops is upstairs. I cannot get up there with a walker. I wouldn't be able to access it with my walker because I need a disability toilet.
7: Yeah.
8: And I'm down there for a couple of hours each week, and sometimes, I don't need to go into detail.
7: No, I sympathise with you, Brenda. Look, I had a disabled grandfather who used a walker and then was in a wheelchair, and he used to hate the fact when he saw people parking in disabled places when they weren't disabled. All right, Brenda, we'll treat that as word of the street. You can find yourself in the running for our weekly prize, a $1,000 voucher to spend at Imp Jewellery. And if you win that, automatically you'll be in the running for the yearly prize, $60,000 towards a Mercedes of your choice, thanks to Mercedes-Benz Brighton, where they promise to better any trade-in price on all makes and models. We will check that out with the Port Melbourne Shopping Centre Management. Paul, good morning.
9: Yeah, good morning, Tom. You make some good points about the immigration effect on the economy. Another immediate effect has on the economy is it artificially keeps us in growth.
7: Yeah, absolutely it does.
9: On a per capita basis, we're actually in recession. Our economy's been in recession for almost 2 years.
7: Yep, you're right.
9: On a per capita basis. And that's why we all feel poorer. That's why our money doesn't go as far. That's why we're feeling like our lifestyle is going backwards.
7: You're right, because we look at, obviously, ourselves as individuals or as family units, and we know that our pay packets don't go as far as what they used to. And yet, you know, the overall size of the economy appears to be growing. But as you say, if without immigration, it wouldn't be growing. And I brought up the federal budget only because the Parliamentary Budget Office has said every 40,000 extra migrants we bring in provides the federal government $80 billion of extra revenue over a decade. So that'll be, you know, taxation on earnings and various other things. And all I'm saying is that is crucial for Jim Chalmers attempting to get back to surplus and reducing the debt. So without immigration, the budget looks even worse than what it currently is. And all I'm saying is let's have an open discussion about it. And I'm sick of politicians saying we will cut immigration when we keep hitting new immigration records. Come and join us. 133693, mornings at 3aw.com.au at 14 to 9.
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17: It's Brad Arnold from Transport Victoria. Stop start run still for the Westgate Freeway after an earlier collision at the city side of the Westgate Bridge, but all lanes are open. Still slow going for the M80 Ring Road Alternabound approaching the Westgate Freeway, with works that continue near those inbound entry ramps. So traffic down to one lane, speed down to 40. Some residual delays for the Western Freeway through Rockbank and Deanside after a couple of earlier incidents. And there's still minor delays for the Craigieburn train line. Delays of up to 15 minutes now clearing after an earlier train fault in the Pascavale area.
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2: It is 11 to 9. A lot of emails coming in. Mornings at 3aw.com.au. Simon says, I agree. Immigration is a Ponzi scheme. He says, if you call it out for what it is, you're told you're a racist. Well, I'm calling it out. It's a Ponzi scheme. I don't regard myself as a racist. There's no moral sort of difference between saying, I think we should cap immigration at, say, 250,000 a year versus 500 or 600,000 a year. And the only politician, the only one who's come out with an actual number is Pauline Hanson. She said 130,000 a year. Now, why she picked that particular number, I don't know. She said it on this program a few weeks ago. But at least she's prepared to say, if we're in charge, this is the net number of migrants we'd allow in each year. The federal government is very vague. They just say, oh, we bring in as many as the economy needs and whatever. What do you mean what the economy needs? The economy is not some beast that you have to feed. The federal government's doing it because it props up their bottom line and makes the economic growth numbers look better. And I might add, and it was Cos Samaras, the pollster, who told us this, he reckons 80 to 85% of new migrants tend to vote Labor. Well, if that's true, and Cos Samaras said it, well, you can see why a Labor government would want higher immigration, more votes. And Ellie on daylight saving says, Queensland doesn't need daylight saving because they have an early sunrise. Well, not really. I mean, the reason they don't have it in Brisbane is more because there's weird politics involved. In the northern part of the state, they think it'll upset the cows and fade the curtains, which is nonsense. But for some reason, politically, it doesn't get across the line. They think it's an evil plot by socialistic southerners, which is us. That's what Joe Bjelke-Petersen used to say. No, no, no, don't you believe those socialists down in Canberra. Ian, good morning.
3: Yeah, morning, Tom. These two players need to come out and make a public apology to the disabled community. As someone with a permanent disability, I'm totally peed off.
2: Yeah, I get it. I mean, look, leaving aside why the two of them, and apparently they were giggling or smirking, went into the loo together, which is not something men normally do, but it was Mac Andrew and Jamara Ugle-Hagan. Leaving whatever happened in there aside, it was a disabled toilet, and they said apparently, oh, well, it was crowded. Well, yes, it's the football or rugby league in this case. But the point is, the disabled toilet in a crowded space is there for people who are disabled, and two young, fit Aussie rules football players for the Gold Coast Suns are not disabled. Thanks, Ian. And I sympathise because, as I said, I grew up with a disabled grandfather who was had to use a walking stick and then a wheelchair, and then he was bedridden for the last 10 years of his life. Peter, hello.
4: Yes, good day there, Tom. You were talking about daylight saving.
2: Mm.
4: I read some time ago, sometime after the Second World War, Russia was reorganising things as you would after a war, and they found out they had gone to daylight saving many, many years before the war started. Oh. And no one had actually changed the clocks for, I think it might have been 20 years or something like that.
2: Okay.
4: It was only the finish of the Second World War when they started checking everything, as you probably would.
2: My, and I, look, I haven't reread the history on it. I think it was begun in the UK during World War One, because it was seen as a measure to save coal, being used for, you know, for heating and for lighting streets and whatever, and they needed to save coal for the war effort. And I think Australia got it too. But the weird thing for us is, like on the eastern seaboard, New South Wales has it, we have it, the ACT has it, and Tasmania has it, but Queensland does not. So for the 6 months that we have daylight saving, October 1st through to April 1st, if you fly to Brisbane, it's in a different time zone, which creates problems, and we've almost missed flights before because of it. Anyway, Pete, look, my point of it is there's a couple of issues against it. Donald Trump wants to have daylight saving time all year round in the US, and what that'll mean is the sun won't come up until 8:30 or 9 o'clock in quite a few locations, so people will go to work and go to school in the dark. I would go the other way. I reckon we just scrap it all together. I mean, the days are already longer during the summer months, and for someone, and I'm being selfish here, if someone has to get up and, you know, come to work by 6 a.m. each day, I'd rather have more daylight in the morning than in the evening, but that's just me. And also there's the confusion aspect. Every time we change the clocks, people are late to work or whatever, or they, you know, because they forget, does the clock go forward or go back? You know, if you have an iPhone, and I'm sure it's the same for Android phones, they change themselves automatically. but you've got to go around the house, you know, the microwave, the oven, the clock on the wall. They don't change themselves. And the clock in the car, I used to have a car that had two separate clocks, and you, one would reset itself and the other would not. And so, you know, and I just gave up doing it. So the, I always had two times in my car, and I just had to remember, if it's daylight saving, I'll look at that clock. If it's not daylight saving, I'll look at that one. TJ, hello.
5: Hey, Tom, how are you, mate?
2: What did you like to say, TJ?
5: Yeah, look, I'm a long time listener since Neil Mitchell was doing this morning program. And, yeah, very few time caller. And I thought I need to give my prospect on this, on immigration. Look, I understand what, where you're coming from. Yeah, the people we're handling in Melbourne, it's quite a bit. But how the company, the another countries on the globe, like UAE and another countries, are asking for more immigration.
2: Well,
5: they're hungry for people.
2: Yeah, that's true to a point. But they, those countries tend not to allow people to become citizens. They bring them in as labourers to work, usually, say, for 5 years to build buildings and roads and so forth. But then they say, and now you're going back home. Look, I don't mind having the debate, TJ. It's more that I want the politicians to be honest. The Labor government in Canberra keeps saying we're going to lower immigration. The figures suggest they're doing the exact opposite. We'll talk more about this after the 9 o'clock news. Right now, it's 5:02.
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6: It's Brad Arnold from Transport Victoria. 5 to 10 minute delay still for the 1H freeway through Berwick and Narre Warren. Clears up after Belgrave Hallam Road and then building at the city exits from just after Toorak Road in towards the Remain Tunnel out onto the Westgate Freeway. Eastern Freeway slowing up towards Doncaster Road. That's the ramp to take with the Bullion Road inbound exit ramp still closed as part of ongoing works. Otherwise, you'll end up at the Chandler Highway having to U-turn from there. And minor delays continue for the Craigieburn train line, now clearing after an earlier fault. Other lines looking clear to and from the city.
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2: The 9 o'clock news with David Armstrong coming up in a moment. After news, I want to talk about continued high levels of immigration. We keep being told by Canberra that, oh, we're going to lower the immigrants. Well, the lower the number of immigrants. It isn't happening. And I think I know why. It is a Ponzi scheme. It's because without high immigration, our economy and the federal government's budget doesn't look very good. I want to talk about ending daylight saving all year round and the ethics or otherwise of able-bodied footballers using the disabled loos. Come and join us. 133-693.
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16: 11 degrees in Melbourne, becoming cloudy atop today, 15. 9 o'clock, good morning. I'm David Armstrong. Australia's top science agency has found renewable energy is still the most affordable way to generate power, while nuclear is the most expensive. The CSIRO's chief energy economist, Paul Graham, says batteries are now cheaper at supplying electricity during evening peaks.
17: This has been a really big seismic shift in the electricity sector because instead of gas turbines being the cheapest way to deliver peak energy, batteries are now the lowest cost technology for doing that.
16: A pack of dogs have chased down a man who tried to sexually assault two dog walkers at a popular park in the southeast. Is Madeline Burke.
18: Vision shared with 3AW's rumour file shows seven off-lead dogs chasing the offender near the drains alongside Gardiner's Creek Trail in Kooyong. Two women were walking a number of dogs near the reserve off Glenferry Road around 11:30 yesterday morning when a man jumped out of a bush and put his arms around one of them. The woman managed to push him away. Then he tried to grab the other woman, who also managed to fend him off. The dogs chased the man into a nearby tunnel. The offender, described as African, wearing a black tracksuit and a grey hooded top, he was carrying a large bright blue backpack. Madeline Burke, Melbourne.
16: Two women have been viciously bashed within the space of 40 minutes as police investigate assaults at separate massage parlours in the CBD last week. Shocking vision shared online shows a man wearing a red hoodie and a black jacket approach a woman behind a desk and punch her in the jaw. Then, 40 minutes later, in what appears to be a different massage parlour, CCTV shows the man punch another woman three times in the head. It's understood the footage has been circulating on local WeChat groups. It was only reported to police yesterday. A woman has saved her husband from being sucked out of a plane window on a flight from Greece to Germany. They were asleep on a Ryanair flight when the window near them shattered. The man's head and shoulders were outside the aircraft before he was dragged back in. New research has found around 50 million tons of sugar was dumped on Earth from space about 4 billion years ago, and it was likely the building blocks of life. Associate Professor Michael Brown is at the Monash University School of Physics and Astronomy.
19: How those came together to actually form the first life is a real puzzle. But the universe and the world is big and there's a lot of time out there. So a lot of space, a lot of time, a lot of the ingredients, and it seems to, you know, occasionally come together to make life.
16: In finance, the dollar, 69.73 US.
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16: Spain is the first country through to the World Cup final, beating France 2-0 in the semis. The European champions will play the winner of tomorrow morning's match between England and Argentina. The world's best golfer, Scottie Scheffler, is enjoying an unusual preparation for his championship defence at the British Open. Scheffler missed his first cut in nearly 4 years at last week's Scottish Open. He says it's allowed him to get on the ground early at Royal Birkdale.
20: Got down here a bit earlier, just getting used to the course and getting some extra rest, which on a week in which there's some more demands on your time isn't the worst thing.
16: Brisbane chairman Andrew Wellington wants Chris Fagan to continue coaching after his contract expires at the end of 2027. The International Cricket Council considering expanding the World Test Championship to include semis. It's also working through plans to include Afghanistan, Ireland and Zimbabwe in the standings. That's the latest news and sport.
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6: It's Brad for Transport Victoria. Still busy for the call to freeway inbound from Kings Road down towards Green Gully Road after an earlier breakdown. Our crews have just left the scene. City out of the Westgate Freeway is still slow going over the bridge. In fact, past the Balti and towards the city exits after an earlier collision. All lanes now open. Works continue at the end of the Amity Ring Road causing Altonabound delays back before Boundary Road and the 1H Freeway is still a stop-start run through Berwick and Narre Warren. Taken to public transport this morning, minor delays for the Craigieburn line and a service change for the Hurstbridge line.
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16: A partly cloudy day with a chance of a shower later, a top of 15 degrees. It'll be cloudy tomorrow, 15. Friday, mostly sunny, 16. And Saturday, cloud clearing, 16. On the bays, westerlies at 10 to 15 knots and waves below a metre. Broadmeadows, 9. Eltham, 7. The city, it is 11 degrees. David Armstrong, Melbourne's own 3AW.
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2: In a moment, I mean, do you believe the government on immigration? Government minister after government minister has said publicly, we are going to lower the rate of immigration into Australia. We agreed is too high. Yet according to the Institute of Public Affairs, the 12 months to May this year, we brought in just under 500,000 migrants. In the first 5 months of this year, we brought in 250,000. It hasn't gone down at all. It is just as high as it's ever been. Now, look, there are arguments, as I've said, for and against high immigration. It is a good way to keep the economy going. It is a good way for the federal government to make the budget look, well, not good, but not as bad as it would otherwise be. But let's talk about it. And let's, you know, I mean, again, to give Pauline Hanson a due, she's the only federal politician I know that has put a hard number on immigration. She said on this program a few weeks ago, no more than 130,000 a year. Let's debate it, and it's not racist to have a debate about it. We're simply talking about the total number of net migrants that come into this country. High or low, make the case for it. But what I cannot stand is the Prime Minister and the Treasurer and other people in the federal government claiming that they plan to bring immigration down, but just secretly it's still cranking along as high as it's ever been. Every single visa to come and live in Australia, either as a student, a worker, whatever, is issued by the federal government. They could issue fewer visas if they wanted to. Vicky via email says, has anyone worked out how much immigration costs? I'm betting the costs outweigh the benefits. Well, Vicky, it is complex. I mean, for example, how do you put a price on congestion? Now, we all know when we see it, like stuck in traffic, you know, waiting for 3 or 4 hours in a hospital, emergency department, whatever. That's where the costs of high immigration or high population growth are put on people, often in a non-monetary sense. But again, if you run a business, and I always use Harvey Norman as an example, Jerry Harvey in his heart of hearts would be quite happy if we brought in 1 million people a year, because that would mean more sales for Harvey Norman. And on disabled lose, Lizzie says toilets are a big problem, not just for disabled people, but also for women. But she says being disabled is not high on the community's conscience. Well, maybe. Look, I only bring this up because I don't normally talk about lavatories. But not one, but two Gold Coast Suns players, being Mac Andrew and Jamara Ugle-Hagan, formerly of the Bulldogs, were seen together entering a disabled loo at the State of Origin game last week on Wednesday evening. Now, it's not entirely clear why they felt the need, which men don't normally do, to go into the loo together. You can draw your own conclusions on that. But the point is, it was a disabled loo in a crowded sporting stadium. And really, I would have thought anybody who's able-bodied, and two AFL footballers are clearly able-bodied, should not be taking up a loo meant for people who are in wheelchairs, for example. Dorothy, hello.
3: Oh, good morning, Tom. Look, the only reason I rang up is with the disabled stickers, which my doctor issued to us. And you see people, we go shopping, and we look for a spot. Half the time, the people are in them don't have a sticker.
2: Yeah.
3: In America, they get booked. If they brought that out here, it might stop a lot of it, and they might be a bit more respectful of older people who've got disabled stickers in their cars.
2: Yeah, Dorothy, I've seen mothers with babies use the disabled car park, and while I sympathise, you know, if you've got a young baby and you've got to get a pram out and whatever, that is a different category to being disabled, isn't it?
3: Yes, but there is a category for mothers with prams as well.
2: Yeah, I agree.
3: So they perhaps should look, you know.
2: No, look, I agree, Dorothy. It used to upset my late grandfather on my mother's side who, when he could still drive and stuff, he stopped driving, I think, in the late 70s or early 80s when I was still a boy, but his disability got too bad. He had multiple sclerosis. But, the problem with shopping centres is it's up to the shopping centre to police it. It's not a thing that the police get involved with or even the local council. So, you know, if someone without a disability sticker parks in a disabled space, I mean, who's going to do something about that? Bob, good morning.
4: G'day, Tom. Yeah, I've been disabled for over 60 years and sometimes you might have to wait a bit for a loo if there's other disabled people there. But I don't see why people who are busting can't use it when there's no one around. You know, I've been known at venues to actually say to ladies, look, there's no one in a wheelchair around, go and use it.
2: Yeah. What do you think? I mean, look, the thing about, obviously I wasn't at the State of Origin last week. It was up in Queensland. But it was crowded. Chances are that there might have been disabled people possibly about to come in. I mean, two healthy young AFL footballers using the disabled loo?
4: Oh, they've probably gone in to play a round of poker or something.
2: Possibly. I think you're being a little bit sympathetic. Thank you, Bob. We'll talk more about this later on. Look, we just had an off-air word on the street during the news from Steve. Apparently, guess what? There's a pothole on the Princes Freeway just before Bunyip River Bridge, Melbourne Bound and Gippsland. So it's a huge pothole, and it has claimed the lives, not the lives, it has claimed the tyres and possibly the wheels of 9 cars already this morning. Steve, thank you. We talk about potholes with monotonous regularity. We spoke about it yesterday. Again, if you want to win the upcoming state election, you promise to fix the potholes, you make good on your promise, you'll be in power for a long time. And Steve, you could be in the running on Friday for the yearly Word on the Street prize, $60,000 towards a Mercedes of your choice, thanks to Mercedes-Benz at Brighton. Until the end of this month, July 31st, join Mercedes-Benz Financial and receive a deposit contribution on select new SUVs and their demonstrator range, including AMG. Okay, so back to immigration levels. As I said, there are pluses and minuses, pros and cons, call them what you will about high immigration. The positives are it keeps the economy ticking over, it keeps the federal budget ticking over. The Parliamentary Budget Office has said that every 40,000 migrants adds $80 billion to Jim Chalmers' bottom line over a decade. So if we're bringing in almost 500,000 migrants this year, well, that's 12 times $80 billion. You can do the sums. It's a lot of money. In fact, it's actually pretty close to $1 trillion over 10 years. If we saved all that up, we'd pay off the government debt. But there are negatives associated.

0: its surplus, wants more migrants. And that's all fine. Just be honest about it. At 19 past nine.
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3: It's Brad from Transport Victoria. Still easing conditions for the Westgate Freeway this morning after an earlier collision. Delays in parts from Millers Road up and over the bridge in towards the city exit. Causing delays for the Tullamarine Freeway. Delays on the Balti Bridge pushing back towards Dylan Road. Calder Freeway is still a slow run inbound between Kings Road and Green Gully Road. Clear after that. No troubles for the Hume Freeway down towards the M80 Ring Road. And a couple of brakes on inbound of the Eastern Freeway exiting at Doncaster Road with the Bullion Road inbound exit ramp still closed for works. Allow some extra time.
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0: 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Emails. Barbara says, when my family came here as 10-pound poms back in the day, we had to undergo strict medicals and have interviews at Australia House in London. I wonder, do migrants still have to do this today? Good question. Certainly they're not paying 10 pounds to come here anymore, and nor is it 20 Australian dollars either. Barry says, we have a disabled son in a wheelchair. This is the actual definition of a disabled toilet, means it is accessible for disabled people, not specifically for them. Oh, it's interesting. I must admit, I personally don't see it that way, but you might be right. And Elizabeth says, my husband hit a pothole on the road to Geelong yesterday. The suspension on his car is wrecked and it will take a week to get it fixed. Plus, it's going to cost us a lot of money. Well, Elizabeth, your husband and thousands of other Victorian motorists, potholes are everywhere. Tony, good morning.
10: Good morning, Tom. Tom, I'm driving to work and I'm listening to your dialogue regarding this migration with elephant ears. And you are absolutely correct as to why Jim Chalmers and Albanese wants this massive migration intake. The Ponzi scheme, you're on the money on that as well. But Tom, the most overwhelming point that I think you have missed, and you should echo this, the government uses these migrants

0: at the University of Queensland, currently in Toronto, Canada, just to the north of the United States where this debate is going on. So again, in America, Donald Trump seems to like daylight saving. He wants to have it all year round, including the middle of winter. I'm actually saying let's do the opposite here. Let's scrap it and just have the one time and not daylight saving time all year here. More light in the morning, less light in the evening. A bit like what they do in Queensland. 133693 mornings at 3aw.com.au. Calls and emails are coming up after 10 o'clock news. I want to talk about electric trucks. Volvo is rolling one out here. They say it'll work well for relatively short trips like Melbourne to Geelong and back again. But the problem I have with electric trucks is, A, they're very heavy, which means they damage the road, and they don't pay any sort of fuel excise to help fix the roads, and I think that's wrong. 133693. Oh, and another thing. If someone says to you today that something is happening this Thursday, does that mean tomorrow or next week? Because in my mind, it means tomorrow. To everybody else, it seems to mean next week. We'll have a look at those issues at 9:45.
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2: It's Brad from Transport Victoria. Easing conditions on our freeways after a series of incidents. Still a little busy at the city end of the Westgate Freeway, coming off the top of the Westgate Bridge past the Balti in towards the Burnley Tunnel. Once you're out onto the 1A's freeway, clear on towards Melbourne Southeast. Further west in Point Cook. Point Cook Road's closed in both directions over the top of the Princes Freeway until mid-September. Road widening and intersection upgrade works continue. To get onto the freeway citybound out of Point Cook, use Dunnings Road and Palmer's Road. Allow extra time detouring through the area.
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0: It is 11 to 10. We have an email here from Peter, mornings at 3aw.com.au. On daylight saving, Peter says, I would like to do what the Americans are doing and keep daylight saving on permanently. That's 12 months a year. I'd rather have the daylight, says Peter, in the evening after work. I don't care if I have to drive to work in the dark in the morning. Yeah, fair enough. That's what the Americans are debating, and chances are that's what's going to happen. Marita says, I am not keen on Pauline Hanson. But it is astonishing that her immigration policy is far more sensible than that of the Greens. You know, Marita, you're right. The Greens are all about, you know, saving the environment and reducing the impact of humans on the land and on the climate and on the atmosphere and so forth. And yet they favour largely uncontrolled immigration. They want open borders. Now, I can tell you that, again, I have very little respect for political parties or individuals who say one thing and then say another thing, and the two things contradict each other, and yet they believe both of them. So the Greens want open and uncontrolled immigration, and yet they also want the environment to be preserved. Again, the two things are at odds with each other, and it's like the federal government. They say, oh, you know, we want to help first home buyers and we're going to change the tax arrangements on residential property, but we're also going to keep the immigration taps turned on. Well, again, the two policies are at odds with each other. Weather now for the BYD Melbourne demonstrator event. It's on this coming Saturday and Sunday. Find out more at bydmelbourne.com.au. It's a chilly morning. Currently it's 11 degrees, our forecast top today, just 15. Trevor, hello.
9: Tom, I've got a suggestion and a question. Suggestion, can Jess Wilson take the toll off Rangers and Rams and Hiluxes and all that sort of stuff on the toll roads? It's about $20+ per trip, or sorry, per gantry in one of those vehicles.
0: I can't answer that, Trevor. The problem is, the answer is she could. But it's usually the likes of Transurban that have the right to levy those tolls, and it's a private company. So if you said to them, lower the tolls on, you know, big utes and things, the Victorian taxpayer would have to subsidise that, and I'm not sure there's that much spare money to do that.
9: Yeah, but it's a vote winner, isn't it? And look, I've got a Ranger, because I talk to her about 75% of the people that drive Rangers and Rams and Hiluxes aren't tradies. It's the tradies, it's all about fluff and image. They don't cart their tools around end of every day. They drop them off at the job. They go take them home 3 months later. It's a bit of a...
0: Trevor, what can I say? I mean, I would argue, and I would hazard a guess and say the vast majority of utes aren't used either by tradies or people who tow vans. They're just people who like the idea of a big, tough, you know, off-road capable vehicle to go to and from work. We have a young man who works here who's got these gigantic, knobbly off-road tyres. And the only off-road action they see is when he accidentally drives over someone's nature strip. But he likes it. All right, thank you, Trevor. I mean, back in the day when we made utes here in Australia and they were car-based utes, Ford utes used to get hit with a higher toll than Commodore ones because the Ford, there was a gap between the body panel on the of the cabin on a Ford versus the rear of the ute. And in the Holden version, it was just one consistent panel. And even though otherwise the cars were largely identical, and yet the toll companies said that the Ford ute was definitely a commercial vehicle, but the Holden ute was not. That never made any sense. Tony, good morning.
10: Good morning, Tom. How are you?
0: Yeah, good, Tony.
10: Just want to respectfully probably just let you know on the electric truck thing. You mentioned that they are heavier on the road. Well, yes and no, because the truck is registered by axle weight. For example, a single drive, single steer is 9 ton on the drive, 6 ton on the steer. Now, that's a gross vehicle mass. Now, if that truck weighs 10 tons, you can only put whatever freight you need to go up to your GVM. So if your electric truck is heavier, your freight capacity is less.
0: Oh, I see what you're saying. So, because if the truck is heavier, it can't carry as much stuff in it. All right, that's an interesting point. I'll be honest, I've seen those numbers and I always get a bit confused about how they work. But I think, Tony, there's still the issue, is there not, that let's just say you're right, and I guess that you probably are. I mean, in an electric truck, you're not paying any form of excise on fuel because you're not using fuel. And to the extent that an electric truck does damage the road in the way that all trucks and all cars do, to me that seems unfair. Thank you, Tony. We'll talk more about this after 10 o'clock. We're going to speak to the Victorian Transport Association about it. I don't have a problem with electric trucks, and I think that the future for mobility in the inner city and for relatively short trips like Melbourne to Geelong and back probably is electric. But we need to come up with some sort of way of charging electric vehicles for their use of the road, because there's going to be over time fewer and fewer internal combustion vehicles on the road, And yet they're the ones that pay the tax, the petrol and the diesel excise, which is supposed to pay for road repairs. Paul, good morning.
11: Yeah, morning, Tom. I'll confirm what that last gentleman said about axle weight. So all it really means is if it's, an electric truck's heavier, you get less payload on. But the real question here is they're about 1.5 to 2 times the price of a conventional truck.
0: Yeah.
11: And nobody's going to pay any more extra for freight just because you turn up an electric truck. So
0: yeah.
11: Then you have to fund the thing over almost twice the amount of time so that the repayments will allow you financially to make money. And is the truck going to last 1.5 to 2 times longer?
0: These are good questions, Paul. Now, I don't have the answers for you, but Peter Anderson from the Victorian Transport Association will join us after 10. The only thing I'd say about the cost of the vehicle, like electric trucks now are still a relatively new thing. Like they're not as, they've been around as long as electric cars have. It's only in the last year or so that the retail price of an EV at the lower end is pretty much the same as a petrol or a diesel vehicle. So it's taken about 10 years, but now you can buy an EV for roughly the same money as the petrol or diesel counterpart. And so that means probably one day the same will occur with trucks. One day. Paul, thank you. At 5 to 10.
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0: All right, the 10 o'clock news with David Armstrong coming up in a moment. Got a frog in the throat. That's all right. After news, I want to talk about why we still don't have some sort of charge on EVs, be they trucks or private cars or whatever, to use the roads. EVs, on average, are heavier than normal vehicles. They do damage the roads a bit more. They don't pay anything for the privilege of doing so. We have to do something about that. And also, today's Wednesday. If I said to you that something's going to happen next Thursday, do you think I mean tomorrow or next week? To me, next Thursday is the next Thursday we will experience, which is tomorrow. But to everybody else I work with, they say it's next week. And also, disabled toilets. Should able-bodied footballers use them? 133-693.
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4: 11 degrees in Melbourne, becoming cloudy atop today, 15. 10 o'clock, good morning. David Armstrong. Jacinta Allen's had to defend her cabinet. Her refusal to establish a royal commission into big build corruption, despite overwhelming public support for one. The Age is reporting the Premier told a meeting of her front bench last week that royal commissions are not an effective way to bring about cultural change. Journalist Nick McKenzie says she's not budging from her position protecting the union movement.
5: It's a bizarre situation. I've never seen anything quite like it. As Victorians in the vast majority are calling for a royal commission, she says no, and it seems like the Labor caucus in her cabinet are willing to march off the cliff with her like Lenin is. And by that, I don't mean to electoral defeat, which is highly likely at the moment. What I mean is march off a cliff into a policy abyss.
4: A machete, knives, knuckle dusters and a firearm have been found in a car after a brawl at Pacific Werribee. Police were called to report of a fight and a man armed with a knife at the shopping centre on Heaths Road last night. A 20-year-old Wyndham Vale man was arrested a short time later. Police searched his car in the rooftop car park, uncovering a stash of weapons. Yarra Council has formally scrapped its shared e-bike scheme, claiming the operator was taking the mickey. It comes after ratepayers were forced to foot the bill for illegally dumped bikes. Pedestrians were increasingly having to dodge riders at dangerous speeds. Council's torn up the contract with Lime after spending hundreds of thousands of dollars on the near 6-year-long trial. Mayor Stephen Jolly claims Lime made about $2.5 million in profit during the trial, while not a cent came back to council. Telstra is now accepting compensation claims from businesses and individuals impacted by last week's network outage. Customers can apply through the telco's website, submissions being assessed on a case-by-case basis. Lawyer Paul McGurr warning that proving exact financial loss will be the biggest hurdle.
6: You don't know if no one could get through to your particular business who you've actually lost. So that's going to be the issue for the customers, of course. And I can only imagine Telstra are going to make people work in order to try and give them compensation.
4: The latest insolvency figures show more than 14,000 businesses went under in the past financial year. The construction sector has recorded the highest number of insolvencies since 2022, followed by accommodation and hospitality. New research from Victoria University shows regular exercise plays a critical role in protecting the brain from age-related mental decline. The Melbourne study shows physical activity lowers blood pressure and improves deep sleep to help the brain clear out waste. Researcher Dr. James Broach says building active habits is key.
24: Anything you can do, particularly in midlife as we start to get older, really sets you up for promoting some resilience in the brain and really trying to reduce that risk of dementia in late life.
4: Finance. The All Ordinaries opened up 61 points higher. Our dollar, $69.73 US.
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4: European champion Spain has reached the World Cup final for just the second time with a 2-0 win over France. The 2010 winners will play the victor of tomorrow morning's battle between England and Argentina. Western Bulldogs veteran Tom Liberatore wants to play on next season, providing the 34-year-old can get through the rest of this season injury-free. Big Bash League boss Alistair Dobson says cultural protocols and a pre-game ceremony will be carefully considered ahead of the men's final on Australia Day next year.
7: There's an away test against India that finishes on the 25th, so we wanted to steer clear of that. But also, obviously, being the public holiday on Australia Day means that, you know, it's a great opportunity. So this year it landed in that spot.
4: That's the latest news and sport.
8: Eddie Maguire and Jimmy Bartel now have three episodes a week of